0: But the relief may not last. Some stations have cut prices by between 10 and 20 cents a liter after oil markets dropped earlier this week. Gas Buddy's Patrick DeHaan says prices could soon turn around.
1: If the strait doesn't reopen soon, the market is likely to continue to see oil prices going back up because much of the price of oil is really being influenced by the status of what's going on between the U.S. and Iran.
0: And with no agreement reached, he points out oil has already started to climb again. The CEO and artistic director of Sask Express is stepping down. Danny Balk will no longer hold the position. He's planning to pursue new opportunities starting in the fall. The Sask Express Theater Company has musical theater studios in Regina and Saskatoon. Balkwill has been artistic director since 2016. A new scam is making the rounds in Saskatchewan, and it's hitting heavy-duty trucking and transportation businesses like automotive suppliers, tire shops, and fuel distributors. The Mounties say fraudsters call the shops, put in an order for supplies like truck tires, and use a fraudulent credit card. The payment is declined when the items are shipped. A dozen businesses have been hit so far, but police believe there might be more. Humboldt's historic CN train station could soon be coming down after decades of sitting empty and falling into disrepair. Mayor Rob Minch says council has asked CN to tear down the building after years of inactivity.
2: We've been writing letters to CN to see what they could do about it, and this year we wrote a letter to have it demolished if possible because it's become a safety issue in the communities.
0: Minch says while many are sad to see a piece of the city's history disappear, he says preserving it would come at a cost the community simply cannot justify. The station was built in 1905, but it's been inactive since the 80s. A paddle, a plastic ball, and maybe a little convincing from Grandma. Ahead of National Pickleball Day on Saturday, our Brittany Cafe is learning why one of Canada's fastest growing sports is winning over every generation.
3: Most people like say that my grandma told me to come or my parents told me to come out and try it, and they're like, then I got addicted to it.
4: Amy Clausen is Saskatchewan's ambassador for Pickleball Canada. She says almost everyone arrives expecting a game for retirees, only to discover a sport that's turning first-timers of all ages into regulars on the court.
5: Everyone's like super welcoming, super nice. Doesn't matter if you've been playing a day or 10 years. People are like, yes, come play.
4: Pickleball's popularity may have started with retirees, but there's no age limit on fun. Turns out, Grandma really does know best. With the Saskatchewan Story, I'm Brittany Cafe.
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0: Weather for Saskatoon and central Saskatchewan tonight, clearing with a low of 8. Tomorrow, partly sunny. Northwest wind gusting to 50, a high of 22. Saturday, sunny, high 25. In Regina and southern Saskatchewan tonight, a few clouds with a low of 8. Tomorrow, mainly sunny, high 23. Saturday, sunny and a high of 24. Across Saskatchewan, the Battleford's 18, Prince Albert 17, Swift Current 20. Weyburn 21, Estevan 23, Yorkton 18, Moose Jaw 20. In Regina, partly sunny with a north-northwest wind gusting to 51 and 20 degrees. In Saskatoon, mostly cloudy, wind out of the west-northwest gusting to 44 and 18. Now time for sports from the Green Zone. Here's Jamie Nye.
7: The Rough Riders face the Red Blacks, but it's going to be a banged-up green and white crew as Sam Emelis joins Kean Schaefer-Baker, Devon Campbell, Albert Awachi is the latest on the six-game injured list. So you'll see some new faces at receiver, Dylan Jette getting his first career start. Deshaun Mims being moved into the starter role as well, with Dell Duncan Busby as the starting three Canadian receivers. Kickoff tomorrow at 7 o'clock. The Green Zone pregame show begins at 5. CFL action underway right now. The Calgary Stampeders got an early touchdown with the help of a Toronto Argonauts fumble. So it's 7-0 at Calgary early in the first quarter there. It's also the Hall of Fame game in the NFL, the first preseason game. The Arizona Cardinals taking on Carolina, with the new Hall of Famers being inducted. The Blue Jays blew it today. They were up 2-0 going into the bottom of the ninth inning. And then Alex Bregman hit a two-run shot, and it went to extras. And a throwing error at third base put in the winning run for the Chicago Cubs. Jays 3.5 back of the wild card. That's your Green Zone Sports. I'm Jamie Nye.
0: This is the Day in Review. It's 6:09. Still ahead.
8: provincial funding is contingent on the federal funding flowing, as each of these communities have applied to a federal program for about a third of the funding.
0: Premier Scott Moe explains his government's decision to back event center projects. That's next on 980 CJME and 650 CKOM.
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0: It's 6:13. I'm Jeff Smith. The Saskatchewan government is throwing its support behind new event center projects for Saskatoon, Prince Albert, and North Battleford, pledging to match federal funding if Ottawa comes to the table. Now, not everyone agrees this is the best spending of taxpayer dollars. Premier Scott Moe joined Evan Bray to discuss why the province is backing these projects.
17: It was about a week or a little over a week ago where you made the announcement that the provincial government was going to match federal funding for a few projects in Saskatchewan right now, event center projects, one in Saskatoon, one in PA, one in North Battleford. Can you talk about why that you feel that's an important priority for the province?
8: Right. There's three projects that were put forward under a federal program that has no provincial requirement for funding. It is a federal program. They are the priority of the municipalities, which is a stipulation for the province to even consider financial participation. And second, I would say that if we had an infrastructure program like an ISIP-related program like we have had in years gone by, the province certainly, once it's a priority of the provincial government and approved by the federal government, would put in their third when we have those structural programs. We don't have one right now. We have three significant projects that are prioritized by the municipalities. They've applied to the federal government, have asked the province to participate. So in really an unprecedented way, the province has moved forward, understanding the importance of these projects to the municipality, to the community, to make the projects real and say we will put in our third of the funding should and contingent on the federal government putting in their third. Now, each of the communities then have to, you know, have the discussion about their portion of the funding, which would be roughly a third as well, and whether that is the actual priority that that community has moving forward.
17: So just to clarify, and I think you just stated this, if the federal funding doesn't flow, then the provincial funding won't either?
8: That would precipitate a different conversation. Where we are now, the provincial funding is contingent on the federal funding flowing, as each of these communities have applied to a federal program for about roughly about a third of the funding.
17: Mm-hmm. You know, it's interesting. We've had a lot of talk on the open line segment of our show about all of these projects, although I would suggest the Saskatoon deed probably has taken a lot of the airtime around people saying, like, this is nice to have, but is now the time to do it? Some people critical of the province saying that's a lot of money when we know there's a lot of other priorities. How do you make that decision, Premier? How do we adjudicate on where prioritized spending should go, especially projects like these?
8: We look to the municipalities for their priority, and this is in both in Prince Albert North, the Battlefords, and in Saskatoon. This is the priority project that they've put forward to the federal government for an application to a federal grant that is in place, and then they have asked the province, which doesn't have a requirement in this case, for a third of the funding. However, if we did have a traditional infrastructure program under the Harper government, it was Building Canada. Under Trudeau, it was he who should not be named, I might say, it was the ICIP program. We don't have that right now. But if we did, the province obviously would be in for a third for those municipal priority projects, whether it's a water project, a wastewater project, whether it's, you know, whatever that might be. In this case, it's three significant recreational centers in three large communities.
0: And now with the day in entertainment, it's What's Trending.
18: Maybe the Odyssey movie at 3 hours long isn't for all of us. According to a new survey, the ideal movie length, 88 minutes, with 90 minutes being the absolute longest for the majority of moviegoers. Perez Hilton's family confirmed the blogger is receiving medical care after appearing to engage in self-harm during a TikTok live stream leading to hospitalization. Learning more details of the Britney Spears biopic, and ex-husband Kevin Federline is at the top of her list when it comes to storylines. A lot of the book will be about their love story and then their ugly divorce. Hey, speaking of biopics, Shania Twain says she has two people in mind she wants to approach to play her in a movie about her life. There is tons of online speculation, including Lainey Wilson. And Instagram official Shawn Mendes, haven't seen him in a while, posted with longtime girlfriend Bruna Marquezine. They've been together for more than a year. That's What's Trending. I'm Shauna Foster.
0: This is The Day in Review. Market watch, the TSX was down 10 points to 36,136. The Dow tumbled 464 to 53,885. The Canadian dollar gained 0.04 of a cent to 71.34 cents U.S. Oil was up $2.07 to 77.29 U.S. per barrel. Nutrien is reporting net earnings of $1.2 billion U.S. in the second quarter. That compares with $1.3 billion a year earlier. The Saskatoon-based fertilizer company earned $2.53 U.S. per share. Adjusted earnings were $2.61 a share. Sales climbed to $10.8 billion, up from $10.4 billion last year. Nutrien says stronger nitrogen prices reflected higher commodity prices linked to conflict in the Middle East. Prime Minister Mark Carney says the Liberal government remains committed to protecting Canada's supply management system despite pressure from the United States. Carney says naming former dairy producer Daniel Gobet as the Liberal candidate in the Chicoutimi-Lefjord by-election reflects that commitment. The comments come as Canadian trade officials hold talks in Washington ahead of possible new U.S. tariffs later this month. Now the Real Ag Minute with Sean Haney.
19: Saskatchewan Pulse producers are getting a renewed path forward in crop genetics as the Saskatchewan Pulse Growers and the University of Saskatchewan's Crop Development Center announce a fresh breeding agreement for lentils and faba beans. This updated partnership puts farmer-driven priorities directly at the center of future variety development. For lentil growers, the focus is squarely on tackling top-on-farm challenges, improving yields, boosting resistance to devastating root rots like Aphinomyces and Fusarium, and adding Group 5 and Group 14 herbicide tolerance. For faba beans, breeding will target better maturity, seed size, and lodging resistance, giving growers a viable disease-resistant alternative in their crop rotations. With field testing taking place right across Saskatchewan, this collaboration ensures the next generation of genetics is tested against our local soils and climate realities. Having farmers guide research funding means faster, more practical solutions coming straight to your farm gate in the near future. I'm Sean Haney.
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0: Good evening. Still ahead on The Day in Review.
24: Given that we're the breadbasket of Canada and we have so much diversity here in agriculture to offer, we wanted to bring it here.
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0: National Pickleball Day is coming up on Saturday, and if someone in your family has been trying to convince you to give it a shot, they might be onto something. In this Saskatchewan story, Brittany Cafe is stopping by the courts to find out why the sport is causing such a racket.
25: That's the unmistakable sound of pickleball, and these days, it's echoing from courts across Saskatchewan. Saskatoon's Amy Clausen is an ambassador for Pickleball Canada. She says almost everyone who's getting started tells her the same story.
26: Most people like say that
3: my grandma told me to come or my parents told me to come out and try it, and they're like, and then I got addicted to it.
25: Clausen says she once believed the stereotype herself.
26: I think it definitely has a stigma. It's like for older people.
25: When she first started playing in Saskatoon, she says if she spotted someone close to her age, it felt like meeting a long lost friend.
26: I saw someone even remotely my like under like 60, I was like, oh, hi!
25: But today, that's no longer the case. The courts are filling up with young adults, families, and plenty of people just looking for something fun to do in the evenings or on weekends. And if you've never played before, Clausen says getting started couldn't be much easier.
3: All you really need is a paddle and a wiffle ball.
25: And despite the fast rallies, she says you don't have to run nearly as much as people think.
3: It's half the size of a tennis court, and you're generally playing doubles. So then, you know, you're only covering your little section of the court.
25: If you ask her what keeps people coming back to the sport, it isn't the exercise. It's the community.
3: Everyone's like super welcoming, super nice. Doesn't matter if you've been playing a day or 10 years. People are like, yes, come play. For me, I love that part. Sometimes like I'll go and I'll play a couple games. Like last night I was playing for like 2 hours
26: And I was so hot and tired, I was done. But I still stayed for like another 45 minutes, just like watching and chit chatting on the sidelines. And like, so I love that part of it. My husband and I could do it together, so it's something we can do active together, and it's like social.
25: She says in this sport, there's room for people who are chasing every point and for those who are just chasing a few laughs.
26: Definitely the competitiveness, if you want, but there's tons of people that are just like here for a good time and laughing and joking.
25: So if you've been putting off that invitation to play a game of pickleball with your grandma, maybe it's time to grab a paddle. With the Saskatchewan Story, I'm Brittany Caffey.
0: This is The Day in Review. I'm Jeff Smith. Still ahead, the Evan Bray Encore, but first, Ashley Stone is one of the coordinators with Sask Open Farm Days. She joined Greg Morgan to discuss the details of this weekend's event and what experiences are being offered at some of the farms.
7: For people hearing about this for the first time, what sparked the idea for Open Farm Days, and why did Saskatchewan even need an event like this?
24: So it's actually its third year now, and we were looking at other provinces and regions across Canada and the world that have Open Farm Days events. And given that we're the breadbasket of Canada and we have so much diversity here in agriculture to offer, we wanted to bring it here. So partnering with Farm and Food Care Saskatchewan and some other really key players in our province, we brought this event to life, and it's done nothing but grow, which is in true Saskatchewan style.
7: Okay, so what's new on the 2026 lineup if you're excited for people to discover?
24: So we actually have three bus tours this year, which is exciting. Two departing out of Saskatoon and one out of Swift Current. We do still have a few seats left on the Swift Current bus, and there are a couple on the Saskatoon in each, on each bus tour, which is super exciting. And then we also have 37 hosts this year across the province. So we have two all the way up in Lloydminster. We have some all the way down in Valmarie and then over to Yorkton and around Regina and Saskatoon. So it's just such a great opportunity for people to get out. And we've also created a really cool activation here in the warehouse district in Regina, where if you go to all the four locations, you get a custom open farm-based tote bag that we're handing out to those folks who partake in that, that event.
7: I'm glad you mentioned that. You don't even have to leave the city if you didn't want it to be a part
24: exactly.
7: of this. And check it out, skopenfarmdays.ca. People who step into a farm during this weekend, what do they get to see that they normally would never see?
24: So they essentially get a backstage pass to the farm. They get to go and see and learn about the things that they drive by on the highway. There's some really cool opportunities to have those conversations about the producers and the makers of food that's grown here and the diversity, learning about vermiculture and organic farming and dairy and grains and all these things that we export and feed people here locally and around the world. It's such a great opportunity to go and have those conversations and really learn about agriculture that we are so proud to grow here.
7: Yeah, educational fun. Ashley Stone's my guest. Now, you meet every producer involved here. Is there a story from one of these farms that really captures what the weekend is all about?
24: Yeah, so I actually had the opportunity to go and do the Swift Current bus tour, like pre-tour a couple weeks ago, and going and meeting the group that are doing the Swift Current tour is just remarkable. There is Linda Metke, who I don't want to say her age, but she has been doing this for a remarkably long time. Her farm is over 100 years old. They have an incredible U-pick there, and the stop before that is actually Amy at Bendy Creek Botanicals. And
0: this has been The Day in Review. 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
0: Good evening, I'm Jeff Smith. A teen is being sentenced for a crash in Saskatoon that led to life-changing injuries. Premier Mo returns from the U.S. with new optimism, and don't get too used to paying less for gas. A 14-year-old boy is being sentenced for his role in a fiery crash on Saskatoon's Idlewild Drive May 5th. The teen hit 82-year-old Doug Bremner, who was driving a cargo van and was seriously hurt. The Crown is seeking a sentence of 10 months in custody and 5 in the community, followed by 12 months probation. The defense is seeking 24 months of probation and 100 hours of community service. With more, here's reporter Mia Holowaychuk.
11: Court heard the teen was fleeing police at a high speed when he crossed the median and collided head-on with a van driven by 82-year-old Doug Bremner. Court also heard Bremner was pulled from the burning van with second and third degree burns to 20% of his body, along with a fractured femur and pelvis. His hands were also degloved. In a victim impact statement, his wife described the past few months as a nightmare, saying she has delayed and stopped parts of her own cancer treatment so she can remain by her husband's side. She said her once optimistic husband has now become, quote, a shell of his former self. A provincial court, I'm Mia Holowaychuk.
0: And no date has been set yet for sentencing. When it comes to getting a new trade deal secured with the U.S., Premier Scott Moe is feeling...
8: I'm more confident today than I've been for a number of months.
0: Moe is back from Washington, where he had some trade talks with American officials alongside Canada's trade minister. He was also part of the Canadian delegation who attended U.S. Senator Lindsey Graham's funeral.
8: Why we had a relationship with Senator Graham was quite simple. He talked to the president every week. When you look at the trade challenges we have, they're coming directly out of the White House, and we need to have Saskatchewan's voice heard.
0: Mo tells the Evan Bray Show he doesn't think Prime Minister Mark Carney will use oil, potash, or uranium as a tariff response to the latest round of U.S. tariff threats. The Premier says there are other options, but he's not saying what those are. Prime Minister Carney says Canada is still engaged in trade talks in spite of comments made by President Trump. Carney says negotiations turned, quote, nasty, after Trump mocked Canada and his leadership.
12: Whatever adjective is used, yes, we're standing up for Canadian workers, for Canadian businesses, as we always have from the start. And from the start, our focus has been on what we can control.
0: During a speech this week in Las Vegas, Trump said he loved the people of Canada but called them nasty. Some long weekend traffic blitzes saw hundreds ticketed. Police gave citations to just about 400 drivers in the Moosomin area. And the most common ticket was for speeding, with a dozen people taken off the road for driving under the influence. And check stops at Regina Beach took nearly two dozen drivers off the road for being under the influence. 21 saw their license suspended, but two are facing criminal charges. Gas prices may be down across Saskatchewan, but it might not last. Some stations have cut their prices by between 10 and 20 cents a liter after oil markets dropped earlier this week. Gas Buddy's Patrick DeHaan says prices could turn around, though.
13: If the strait doesn't reopen soon, the market is likely to continue to see oil prices going back up because much of the price of oil is really being influenced by the status of what's going on between the U.S. and Iran.
0: He says oil has already started to climb again because no agreement's been announced. Humboldt's historic CN train station could soon be coming down after decades of sitting empty and falling into disrepair. Mayor Rob Minch says council asked CN to tear it down after years of inactivity.
14: We've been writing letters to CN to see what they could do about it, and this year we wrote a letter to have it demolished if possible because it's become a safety issue in the communities.
0: Mensch says while many are sad to see a piece of Humboldt's history disappear, he says preserving it would come at a cost the community simply can't justify. The rail station was built in 1905, but it's been inactive since the 80s. Political pressure has ramped up on the Liberal government after a Canadian working at NATO was accused of spying for another country. The Canadian intern was working at NATO's Belgium headquarters when she was arrested on espionage charges. Conservative leader Pierre Poilievre says the Prime Minister has to explain how government vetting did not flag the suspect beforehand. Prime Minister Carney says the government must take lessons from these kinds of cases. A Canadian woman accused of assaulting a teenager allegedly wearing pro-Trump gear is being deported back to Canada. In a social media post yesterday, the U.S. Department of Homeland Security shared a screenshot of a New York Post article on the deportation order in which the accused, Caitlin Tracy, was ordered out by a Texas immigration judge. It also says Tracy pleaded guilty to an assault in New Jersey. The department says it happened in early July on a boardwalk in Point Pleasant Beach, a New Jersey borough, during the 4th of July long weekend. The latest local news is as close as your phone. 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Weather for Saskatoon and central Saskatchewan. Clearing tonight with a low of 8. Tomorrow, partly sunny. Blustery again, though. A northwest wind gusting to 50 and a high of 22. For Saturday, sunshine and a little more pleasant looking, a high of 25. In Regina and southern Saskatchewan, tonight a few clouds with a low of 8. Tomorrow, mainly sunny and a high of 23. Looking ahead to Saturday, sunny and a high of 24. For news anytime, go to CJME.com and CKOM.com. 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

0: funeral. While you were down there, you met with a number of U.S. officials. You also, I know, attended the funeral with Dominic LeBlanc. You've had the opportunity to get to know Mr. LeBlanc. A question that I've asked you about the Prime Minister, and I'll ask you now, including some of these other Canadian officials that are doing this work. Do we have the right people in place? Like, for many of us, we don't have the opportunity like you do right. to meet these individuals that are actually at the table trying to get a trade deal done. Your confidence level that we're going to get there.
1: Well, more confident today than I've been for a number of months. And yes, I was down. I attended the late Senator Graham's funeral as part of the Canadian delegation. Actually, talked with the Prime Minister when we were at the Council of Federation in Prince Edward Island about who from the federal government might be attending. Dominic was, or Minister LeBlanc, pardon me. He was at that meeting as well, and so we agreed that that I would go as part of the Canadian delegation with him and Ambassador Wiseman on behalf of the province. Why we had a relationship with Senator Graham was quite simple. He talked to the president every week, and when you look at the trade challenges we have, they're coming directly out of the White House, and we need to have Saskatchewan's voice heard, not only through Ambassador Wiseman and those negotiations, but with all of the contacts that we have provincially directly into the White House. So there was a level of respect of two decades of a relationship that this province, not me personally, but this province has had, and the work that and the message that Senator Graham has carried to the White House for a number of years. We do have the right people in place, in my belief, for this period of time. Janet Charette, I had the opportunity to spend some time with our negotiating crew. Janet Charette, very detailed work that she's done on behalf of the government of Canada under the Harper administration and now the Carney administration. Mark Wiseman, Ambassador Wiseman, a history in business and investment, and understands business very well. I saw that front and center. And obviously, Minister LeBlanc, who, has the ability to, create relationships on all sides of the political spectrum. And so if we can support that using our provincial contacts that we've developed over the last number of years from Saskatchewan's perspective, and support and ensure that negotiating team is fully aware of the opportunities that Saskatchewan has to add to this conversation and to find a reviewed, renewed CUSMA deal. That's the goal at the end of the day. The goal isn't to counter tariff and hurt Canadians even more than what we're feeling today. And we do have some of those impacts in this province are very real in the community of Big River right now, to be honest.
0: Premier Scott Moe is my guest. So on that topic, we recently heard the Prime Minister say while he was in Alberta that he wasn't planning to use oil as leverage, for example. You actually, I think tongue-in-cheek, brought that up at the last interview that you and I did, because there were some provinces that were pushing for it. But I've also heard the Prime Minister say, with regard to the tariff threats, we have options. I know he's holding his cards close, but any thought on what this is going to look like as things intensify towards that, I think now the August 19th deadline?
1: Yeah, whether it's oil, potash, uranium, those strategic resources, to withhold them or to put an export tariff on those, they are available in other areas of the world. You put tens of thousands of Canadians out of work. So there isn't going to be a prime minister that makes that choice, I don't believe. There are other options, however, a number that won't be spoken about publicly, but I would also say there are other options, in particular when it comes to oil. Do we want to send another 1 million or 2 million barrels to the western coast and provide it to the world and give our Canadian industry a real opportunity, or do we want to continue to send that product south to the United States of America? I would suggest under normal circumstances we do both. And produce more. And that's Alberta's value proposition. And they want to produce a couple million more barrels of oil, employ more Canadians in that industry. I think we have the opportunity in this province in the next 2 to 5 years to actually, if not double, at least increase our oil production by about 50% for all of the same reasons. Opening up the global markets through a West Coast line, but also increasing through Southbow Project or others, increasing the amount of oil that's flowing to the United States of America. We're doing the same in the uranium space, both in the U.S. and globally. And so within all of this, there is a strategic opportunity on the products that we're going to produce and to have those at the negotiating table. And that is the discussions I had with Ambassador Wiseman and Janet Charette and Dominic LeBlanc.
0: How's you get any downtime in summer? This is actually supposed to be the break, or at least a bit of a break for provincial politicians.
1: The last 6 months since we were in China in January have been likely the busiest 6 months since I've been elected. For good reason. There's a lot of chaos and uncertainty in the world. But in amongst all of that uncertainty, there's some tremendous opportunities for our province. So we've been very, very busy the last 6 months. And unfortunately, some of it has been outside of this province. That being said, last weekend, I got up to Missinippi for 48 hours with some high school friends. And we left some fish there, but we hammered them pretty good. It was a great weekend. The weather was good. And it was so nice just to, you know, be away for a few hours.
0: The biggest catch you made?
1: Biggest, about a 4-pound walleye.
0: Wow.
1: But that wasn't the biggest of the day.
0: No. Okay. Good stuff. Premier Moe, always appreciate you stopping by.
1: Take care.
0: Saskatchewan Premier Scott Moe. We'll take our break, come back, and give you the lineup for the show today. 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
0: Thanks again to Saskatchewan Premier Scott Moe for stopping by the studio, kicking off our show with a conversation this morning at 8:30. As we move through the rest of the show, lots still to come. Of course, we are headed into open lines just after 9 o'clock, one full hour to hear your thoughts on a variety of things. We can talk about some of the points that we had with the Premier this morning or what else is going on. They've got a good video now or a good picture of the idiot in Saskatoon throwing eggs at the synagogue. Like, this guy will be arrested. Perhaps the Saskatoon police already know who he is. I mean, it's clear we are going to be able to identify. I have zero patience, by the way. We'll talk a little bit more about this, but this is a good open line topic. Of course, tomorrow we know the call to prayer will play again in downtown Regina. That continues to spark discussion. We're learning some details of the WestJet flight attendants. We'll talk a little bit about that. Are we setting up for another Co-op refinery strike? There's information that makes me think it's bringing back memories for me of 2019, I can tell you that. Okay, so we've got that. Then we've got an hour with a couple of traffic officers. If you have a traffic-related question, Saskatoon Police Service, Regina Police Service representatives will be here to answer your questions. We'll talk about the move away from physical media. So you no longer go and buy a video game or a movie. You actually rent the electronic version of that. And we'll talk a bit about military recruiting. All of that still to come today right here on 980 CJME and 650 CKOM.
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21: Good evening, I'm Jacob Bamhauer. A teenager is being sentenced for a fiery Saskatoon crash that seriously injured an 82-year-old man. Premier Scott Moe returns from Washington with a renewed sense of hope for Canada-US trade talks, and Humboldt could soon lose a landmark that has stood for more than a century. A Saskatoon courtroom is hearing how a fiery crash on Idlewild Drive changed the life of an 82-year-old man. Mia Holloway-Chuck has more as sentencing begins for the 14-year-old involved.
22: Court heard the teen was fleeing police at a high speed when he crossed the median and collided head-on with a van driven by 82-year-old Doug Bremner. Court also heard Bremner was pulled from the burning van with second and third degree burns to 20% of his body, along with a fractured femur and pelvis. His hands were also degloved. In a victim impact statement, his wife described the past few months as a nightmare, saying she has delayed and stopped parts of her own cancer treatment so she can remain by her husband's side. She said her once optimistic husband has now become, quote, a shell of his former self. A provincial court, I'm Mia Holloway-Chuck.
21: Premier Scott Moe says he's more confident about the future of CUSMA than he has been in months. With the August 19th deadline for new American tariffs approaching, Prime Minister Mark Carney says Canada has options to respond. But Moe told the Evan Bray Show he does not expect those options to include withholding oil, potash, or uranium.
1: To withhold them or to put an export tariff on those, they are available in other areas of the world, and you put tens of thousands of Canadians out of work. So there isn't going to be a prime minister that makes that choice, I don't believe.
21: Prime Minister Mark Carney says Canada remains at the negotiating table despite another attack from U.S. President Donald Trump. Carney says the talks turned, quote, nasty after Trump mocked Canada and its leadership.
23: Whatever adjective is used, yes, we're standing up for Canadian workers, for Canadian businesses, as we always have from the start. And from the start, our focus has been on what we can control.
21: During a speech in Las Vegas this week, Trump said he loves Canadians but described them as nasty. A 15-year-old has been charged in connection with a Saskatoon homicide dating back to April. Police found an injured and unresponsive person inside an apartment on Avenue W North on April 15th. The other details have been released, including the victim's name, age, or cause of death. The teenager is charged with second-degree homicide. An arrest has been made weeks after a woman was stabbed on a Saskatoon bus. Police were called to 3rd Avenue and 23rd Street in June after a fight between two women ended with one being injured. Investigators say the suspect left before officers arrived. A 22-year-old woman was arrested last week and charged with assault with a weapon. A traffic stop on the Trans-Canada Highway has led to the seizure of more than 10 kilograms of cocaine. Police say officers pulled over an SUV on Highway 1 and arrested the driver after developing grounds to believe drugs were inside. A search also turned up cash. A 33-year-old from British Columbia is charged with possession for the purpose of trafficking and possession of property obtained by crime. You might be paying less at the pump today, but one analyst is warning those prices won't last. According to Gas Buddy, the provincial average is down about 4 cents from last week, while some stations have made much larger cuts. He says if no deal to open the Strait of Hormuz comes soon, prices will likely rise again.
24: If the Strait doesn't reopen soon, the market is likely to continue to see oil prices going back up because much of the price of oil is really being influenced by the status of what's going on between the U.S. and Iran.
21: The federal government is facing questions after a Canadian working at NATO was accused of spying for another country. A Canadian intern was arrested on espionage charges while working at NATO headquarters in Belgium. Conservative leader Pierre Poilievre says Prime Minister Mark Carney must explain why the government security screener did not flag the suspect. Carney says Canada must learn from cases like this one. Foot traffic is up in Moose Jaw with more people visiting the city. Tourism Moose Jaw Executive Director Donna Fritzky says they saw a significant uptick in people at the city's visitor center last month. 1,500 more people stopped in compared to July last year.
25: That's incredible, and it's so encouraging because we see so many travelers from, particularly from the United States, and they're choosing, you know, to stop in at Moose Jaw.
21: She says the busy summer has also helped local hotels, restaurants, and businesses. 23 drivers were taken off the road the long weekend during Regina Beach check stops. Two drivers are facing criminal charges while 21 others had their licenses suspended. All of them were under the influence of either drugs or alcohol. It was part of a joint effort between Lumsden RCMP and neighboring forces. A piece of Humboldt's history could soon disappear. The city's former CN train station has sat empty for decades and fallen into disrepair. Mayor Robert Minch says council has asked CN to demolish the building after years without progress on its future.
3: We've been writing letters to CN to see what they could do about it, and this year we wrote a letter to have it demolished if possible because it's become a safety issue in the community.
21: Minch says losing the landmark would be difficult for some people, but preserving it would cost more than the community can justify. The station was built in 1905 and has been active since the 1980s. The latest local news is as close as your phone. 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Now weather in Regina and southern Saskatchewan. Tonight, clear, low of 8. Tomorrow, partly sunny, northwest wind gusting to 50, high 22. Saturday, sunny, high 24. Sunday, cloudy and 22. Monday, mix of sun and clouds with a high of 24. In Saskatoon and central Saskatchewan, tonight a few clouds, low of 8. Tomorrow, mainly sunny, northwest wind at 20, high of 23. Saturday, sunny, high of 24. Sunday, cloudy and 22. Monday, a mix of sun and clouds, high of 24. For news anytime, go to CGME.com and CKOM.com. 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

0: Good morning and welcome to the show on a Thursday morning. Hope your day is going well. Not going to be a hot day today, actually. Temperature's fairly, I don't want to say cool. Like there's a time of the year where 18 or 19 degrees is what we would love to have. So in the middle of summer, that's the problem. We're at the halfway point of summer right now. Summer is officially, the season is half done. We're, I think, what was the number? 45 days from the start of summer, 45 days from the start of fall. So you just want a hot day, I think, if you're thinking of summertime, especially people that have taken this short week off as holidays. A lot of people like to plan their holidays around the fact that Saskatchewan Day was on Monday. So it's already, you don't have to take the full 5 days. If you've got a 5 day work week, you could just take four. Well, I know from our office, there's like a dozen or so people that are away on holidays right now. It's a popular week for sure. So I'm sure those folks, if you're at the lake, you're wanting some sunshine. Today, sadly, not going to be the day that you're going to get heat anyway. Could get some sunshine, but 19, 20 degrees for a lot of the province. Okay, we are into open lines, which means that whether you text or phone, the number's the same, 1-877-332-8255, and we can chat about whatever is on your mind. We just had the premier in for the start of our show today. We talked a bit about the funding of the deed. You heard him say it is absolutely contingent on the federal funding coming through in Saskatoon, Prince Albert, and North Battleford for those event arenas that they are planning there. If the federal funding doesn't come through, well, then I guess it'll have to be a reevaluation as to whether or not this goes through. I also asked the question, is this budgeted money? Was this contained in the budget that was presented this spring? He said, no, it would likely flow. By the time these projects get going, that provincial funding wouldn't flow until likely future budgets. So you would see if it does go forward, it would be baked into future budgets that the province gives. You have thoughts on that? Welcome your texts, your calls, 1-877-332-8255. Lots of things going on around the province. This news that the Regina Co-op Refinery is putting plans together for a 500-bed work camp. I can tell you where my head went right away, because in 2019, when that whole work stoppage happened at the upgrader, I was chief of police in Regina, and yes, I was, like many people, was involved from a particular angle, from a policing angle. And I can tell you, it didn't matter what decision we made back then. We weren't making friends. We had people from the union and supporters of the union mad. We had people from Federated Co-op and supporters of the industry mad at decisions we were making. There's no easy decisions when it's a labor dispute that ultimately often doesn't lend itself to like a criminal charge, or police often aren't the best instrument to try and keep peace there. I mean, that is essentially what you're trying to do. But the fact that Federated Cooperatives have basically applied for a permit from the city of Regina to develop a work camp, a 500-bed work camp on its site, the company said it would give them flexibility if supplementary resources are required to operate, maintain, or repair the refinery in a variety of circumstances. Well, I mean, the refinery does shutdowns every year. The refinery brings in contract workers every year to do, you know, specialized jobs. They don't need a work camp for that. And when they were asked, by the way, could this be an answer if there was a labor dispute? So the spokesman for the refinery said, yeah, that is a potential use. Oh, boy. Here we go again. 6 months that last strike lasted, so we'll see where this one goes. 1-877-332-8255. Also, the suspect in the vandalism at the synagogue in Saskatoon. So this is the one where it happened over the weekend. Congregation Agudas Israel, this synagogue, which is in the Varsity View neighborhood of Saskatoon, while there was a service going on inside, was pelted with eggs, windows, doors, the side of the synagogue, all pelted with eggs. Vehicles in the parking lot also pelted with eggs. So, reported to police. Police start their investigation. And lo and behold, surveillance video shows who this guy, This guy is very recognizable. There are people right away that would see this still, this picture that was taken from the video, and go, oh, hey, that's so-and-so. He's a full-grown man. He's got a beard, short brown hair. He's wearing a black t-shirt with the word boo and a white ghost on it. Black ball cap. I mean, he is very recognizable. What compels an adult? And I'm not for a second excusing, you know, kids that grab a carton of eggs and go out and throw them, because we know that that happens and there's damage done and all the rest of it. But a full grown adult to grab a carton of eggs, go to, I mean, clearly a targeted attack. There wasn't vandalism on houses in the area, on other vehicles in the area. It was on the synagogue and cars in the parking lot. What is this idiot's problem? Like, let's just be honest. Who does this? Even if, and I'm not giving him this grace, but even if he says, well, I'm mad at Israel for things that they're doing in the Middle East. Do you really, you know, get your pound of flesh by throwing eggs at a building as an adult in Saskatchewan, Canada? Like, give me a break. Anyway, I can't wait to hear who this guy is and what the story is, because the police will get this guy. Unless he's some guy that came here from halfway around the globe, threw eggs, jumped back in his Fiat, and then left. I don't know why he's driving a Fiat, but, and then left. I mean, unless it's something so random as that, this is a guy who they may already know who he is, because the tips will be flowing in. That's exactly what happens when you release a picture like this. The tips flow in. Someone knows who he is. Thank you, by the way, if you are the person or one of the people that calls to the police to help them with this, because it is people like you that keep our community safe by being able to report, yes, I can tell you who that is. I know it's my neighbor. It's my coworker. It's my whatever. But let's get this guy. Let's find out who he is. Let's hear his name. Let's find out this situation and let's hold him accountable. There was a really good article in the National Post this week by Tasha Carradine, who we've had on this program many times, saying anti-Semitic terrorism is a national emergency and Carney needs to act like it. And the article, I'm not going to go through the whole article, but she talks about the number of incidents, nearly 6,800 incidents, many of them criminal, that have happened in 2025 in Canada. That's like a Jewish person is 22 more times likely to be a victim of a hate crime than any other Canadian. Any other Canadian. Do we think we have a problem? We have a problem. We need to get to it. So in support of, in this case, the Congregation Agudas Israel Synagogue and all of those that use that as their place of worship, I look forward to hearing about the successful arrest and follow through on the prosecution of whatever charges flow from this idiotic act. Okay. Maybe you want to talk about that. Maybe you don't think it was an idiotic act. I can't imagine why, but opinions are welcome. 1-877-332-8255. You want to talk about that? You want to talk about the call to prayer, which is going to happen again tomorrow in Regina. It's being approved on a week-by-week basis. We've talked about this on the program before. Obviously, there's lots of different schools of thoughts on this one. 1-877-332-8255. What would you like to talk about? We know, by the way, that the union representing WestJet, their cabin crew, has shared the details of the tentative deal reached this week. The Canadian Union of Public Employees says the deal includes more than 18% wage hike over 3 years, and a new duty period premium that adds compensation for work that's done on the ground, so when they're not in the air. And there's also an increased time off, higher food, uniform allowances. There's a number of things there. Hasn't been ratified yet. I'm actually going to start there on the phone line, because I've got Wayne calling in from Saskatoon with some thoughts on this new deal for flight attendants. Wayne, go ahead.
1: Thank you, Evan. Yeah, so they're getting 18% over 6 years, I reckon. Well, they have a very strong union.
0: I think it's 18% over 3 years, Wayne. That's what the release said, yeah.
1: Well, the registered nurses, their union, I do believe it was in the Wall government when they agreed never to strike again, giving up any leverage. The nurses maybe get 1% or 2% over 3 years for a long time. Would they love to get paid what they're worth? Seriously, I know a nurse personally and, yeah, hasn't had a contract for ages. And then she's so excited for that 0-1, maybe 0, you know?
0: Yep.
1: I think something's got to change on that level, Evan, because that's... I'm not saying that flight attendants aren't important, but registered nurses are obviously in the government side not worth much.
0: Right. It's, you know, it's interesting, Wayne, because you bring that up. What ends up happening, and you're right, the nurses are without a contract. We've had them on the show before. The nurses union, we've talked with the province about it. They are hoping that they're going to be able to successfully negotiate something. What ends up happening in these cases is they will use comparators. So the nurses union, when they are determining what their wage increases will be, will likely point to other nurse unions in other provinces, Manitoba, for example, Alberta, maybe elsewhere across Canada. They might use other healthcare professionals. They likely won't use flight attendants because they don't want the reverse to happen. They wouldn't want the government or whoever they're bargaining with to come out and say, well, this group only got this much. And they often will draw the comparison and say, hey, we don't compare to, you know, whether it's accountants or garbage collectors or flight attendants. We compare to nurses. So that's where it always gets tough, because Wayne's point is like 18% over 3 years sounds like a fairly rich contract. Now, does that just bring them up to where Air Canada got to last year? Because we know they were in a dispute. So there's lots to consider there for sure, whether or not that has an impact. But a lot of people will point to public sector employees, those that are funded through government, like nurses, as an example, and say they aren't getting those types of wage increases. Why are we paying it out in this area? Let's keep going. 1-877-332-8255. Phone lines are open. Text lines are open right up until 10 o'clock this morning. Lots to chat about. 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
13: Canada's nasty. They are. They're nasty. People think Canada, they're nasty. People, I love the people, but they're nasty. Nasty leadership. And Mexico, they all did it to us. But now that doesn't work anymore because we turned the table and everybody, and that's why you're seeing numbers like you've never seen before.
0: Nasty, nasty boys. Welcome back to the show. Didn't get a reaction from the federal government or the provincial government on the latest verbal slurring and slashing against Canada, calling us nasty yesterday. I think that was a convention down in Las Vegas where the president said those words. But yeah, a lot of times now you don't even see a reaction federally to those types of things when they are thrown out there. 1-877-332-8255. Let's go back to the phone lines. I'm going to go to Stephen in Watrous next. Stephen, welcome to the show. What's your thought?
14: Hey, yeah, so I'm just confused about this whole hate crimes thing. So it's a relatively new thing in law. And my understanding was always if someone commits a crime, they probably hate somebody or something.
0: Right. So are you talking about the synagogue, like the egging? Or
14: Yeah. So, I mean, I understand it's a crime to throw eggs, right. You know, vandalize. Why is it a crime to hate? Why are we having thought police here?
0: Well, it's this is obviously Canadian law recognizes some identifiable groups or characteristics, and there's a number of them: race, language, color, religion, sex. So if it is hate motivated, it doesn't in this case. I mean, it's still going to be the offense of mischief, and I'm guessing mischief under $5,000, but if it is proven to be based on the fact that it was a synagogue and those were Jewish people, or this was an attack against because of this person's hatred for Israel, that would be used basically in sentencing. That would be considered as an aggravating factor at sentencing time. So it doesn't, in this case, doesn't change the charge. The charge would be mischief. But you're right. If I go over and throw eggs at my neighbor because I don't like my neighbor and I hate my neighbor, then it is hate related, I guess you could say. But it's a personal thing. It's not based on the fact if I throw eggs at my neighbor's house because they are of a different culture and I don't like their culture. And as a result, I'm doing that. That would be an aggravating factor in sentencing. And you usually will see sentencing change if there is proven hate involved, if that makes sense. 1-877-332-8255. Let's go to Darren in Humboldt. Darren, welcome to the program. What have you got?
15: Yeah, I'm wondering why that we're not talking about, you know, the healthcare crisis here in Saskatchewan, you know, why that Mr. Scott Moe was on there half an hour ago and you never asked him anything about impending strikes that are coming, you know, to Saskatchewan. I can appreciate that, you know, WestJet, you know, got a contract and whatever, but really, you know, not paying our, you know, healthcare workers and choosing not to negotiate for more than 4 years on some of the contracts is absolutely disgusting to me. And what I can understand, Evan, is why that you always give Mr. Scott Moe lowball, or not even lowball, whatever, easy questions. You don't give him any hard questions. Why are you the Jesse Waters of Saskatchewan? Why are you kissing Scott Moe's butt all the time? You got to do something stronger.
0: I think that's actually kind of funny that you think that, because I mean, whether it's Scott Moe, whether it's Carla Beck that I'll have on, typically we aim to try and have the topical discussions, right? So right now, Deed was a topical discussion that was a lot of people were talking about, the funding that the province is putting forward to those, the recent trip to the States and with trade. On the healthcare stuff, I mean, obviously that's an ongoing topic. We talk about that on the show all the time. There's barely a week goes by that we don't. In fact, we typically will bring in the Minister of Health to talk about healthcare, to talk about bargaining. That Minister of Health, Jeremy Cockerell, much closer to that. We have had him on the show now a number of times for a full hour taking questions. So it's tough when you've got, you know, one short segment with the Premier and a number of things that you can talk about. But I've said this before, and I'm going to say it again for the sake of saying it. Asking a question that needs to be asked, but not being mean about it. Some people just, you know, they don't like the person that you're talking to, and they're frustrated if you're not mean about the way you ask the question. Well, that's not my nature. You're not going to ever get that from me, regardless of who we're talking to. Like, that's just not the way I operate. But I will ask the questions that people want to know. And judging on the number of the feedback we've been getting on Deed and the province stepping up and asking about funding for Deed, and the number of people texting in saying, hey, and if you've got the Premier on, we'd like to know, why are they funding entertainment complexes? Well, that's why that was one of the topics of discussion that we had today. 1-877-332-8255. Open lines continue up until 10 o'clock here on 980 CJME and 650 CKOM.
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16: Good evening, I'm Jacob Bamhauer. A Saskatoon courtroom is hearing how a fiery crash on Idlewild Drive changed the life of an 82-year-old man. Sentencing began for the teenager accused of being behind the crash. The court heard that the 14-year-old was driving a stolen SUV at roughly 140 kilometers an hour when it struck the man's cargo van. Premier Scott Moe says he's more confident about the future of Kuzma than he has been in months. Moe recently met with American officials as the August 19th deadline for the new U.S. tariff approaches. Prime Minister Mark Carney says Canada has options to respond, but Moe says he does not expect those options to include withholding oil, potash, or uranium. Gas prices are falling across Saskatchewan, but the relief may not last. Some stations have cut prices by up to 20 cents a liter, but Gas Buddy says oil prices have already began climbing again. And a traffic stop on Highway 1 has led to the seizure of more than 10 kilograms of cocaine. A 33-year-old British Columbia woman is charged with possession for purpose of trafficking and possession of property obtained by crime. Now weather. In Regina and southern Saskatchewan, today mainly sunny and 23. Tonight, a few clouds and a low of 9. And then on Saturday, sunny and 25. In Saskatoon and central Saskatchewan, today mainly sunny and 22. Tonight, partly cloudy with a low of 10. And then on Saturday, sunny and 24. 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I'm Jacob Bamhauer.
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0: this war opened up. Silly Trump drops $2 billion worth of American money, bombs a mountain, and does nothing but create a bunch of gravel. You can, if you have enough money, and my God, Iran has enough money, you can phone China and order one, and they'll drop it off the next time one of their military jets drops by. Trump is in an impossible position, and he knows it. They've looked him right in the eye, the leadership of Iran, and said, if you invade this country, you will suddenly hear a loud bang in Tel Aviv and a loud bang in Jerusalem, and we will drop nuclear weapons on those two cities or some others, and the whole world will blame you for that. And I just can't believe that that's the situation we're in. This war was lost, and the, even Republican military generals told Trump not to do this, and he went right ahead because of his ego. If you have contacts in Iran, and which I do, they walk up and down the street right now giggling about, oh, we're going to come in here tomorrow and we're going to level this place. And everybody knows they're going, well, he's not going to do it because he doesn't dare. Trump needs to turn those ships of his, pack up his luggage and go home with his tail between his legs. And the longer he keeps messing with this, the worse it gets. And I just can't believe that he doesn't know that, if I know that, and I live in Carrot River, Saskatchewan.
1: The number of interviews and reports that I've seen with different political analysts, military analysts, over the last little while, talking about what an exit strategy looks like for Donald Trump in the United States, knowing, of course, that this is a combined effort, obviously, with Israel. We know that. But there's been a lot of talk about what is this going to look like when they do pull back and withdraw from this war? What will they be able to hold up in terms of an accomplishment? And I think that's one thing that a lot of people are saying. We're not sure. We've checked a lot of boxes in terms of what they set out to accomplish, but time will tell on that. Dwayne, thanks for the call. While we're talking about Donald Trump, let's go to Donovan, who's on the phone. Donovan, your thoughts? You got some Trump thoughts today, I understand.
2: Yeah, batten down the hatches. Here comes the conservative. But I'm from Mooseman, and you know, I'm 26 years old. I'm just your average guy working at a Ford dealer. And every time I open the news, you know, this walking billboard at this point has always got some comment to make. Now, I'm normally the kind of person who just wants to put his money where his mouth is and prove that he can do things. But it's gotten to a point where it's almost like North Korea. Like, they always say they're going to blow us up and all that. At some point, you have to think to yourself, then just do it already. Just get it over with. Because I feel like Donald has a problem where he doesn't have an off switch. He doesn't have an off switch, and he doesn't know when to stop talking, because I feel like he's just digging himself a deeper hole.
1: Right.
2: Eventually, we have to dig him out of.
1: Well, I can, you know, to your point, Donovan, I think, generally speaking, a lot of people aren't taking him as seriously or as literally as we did off the start. Is that fair to say?
2: Exactly my point, because he talks so much.
1: Yeah. I mean, I even think about the latest comments where he came out. This, we played a little clip of this earlier, but he's in Las Vegas and he's giving a speech.
3: I love tariffs. They're my favorite word in the dictionary, tariff. I love tariffs, right?
1: But that actually kind of reminds me of something. What am I thinking of?
3: I love gold.
1: Yes, maybe that's what it is. Anyway, he goes on to egg on Canada a little bit.
3: I love tariffs. They're my favorite word in the dictionary, tariff. I love tariffs, right? Because we've been screwed by tariffs used against us for years by China, by Japan, by South Korea, by Germany, by everybody, by Canada. Canada's nasty. They are. They're nasty. People think Canada, they're nasty. People, I love the people, but they're nasty. Nasty leadership. And
1: nasty, nasty people. I love the people, but nasty leadership. But, you know, to the point that Donovan was just saying, I mean, you remember when every time Donald Trump said something, there were reactions from prime ministers to premiers to, you name it, businesses. Now it's just kind of those things are said, and then they just kind of wash away. 1-877-332-8255. If I look at the text line, lots of different texts coming in on a variety of topics. Sharon in Regina, who considers and proves whether it's hate culture or whatever? Seems like all of the above.

0: both sides, yet there's always an exception when it's from or about a newcomer. So this, Sharon, I'm assuming you're talking about, we were talking about the attack on the synagogue in Saskatoon. I'm the one that's drawing the assumption that it was a targeted attack on the synagogue because no other buildings in the area were hit with eggs. They've got the video and they've captured still shots of the guy, grown man, throwing eggs at a building. Yeah, that's smart. But it will be through court. Once they catch this fella, once they charge him, then it will go to court. And I'm assuming they will try and determine whether or not hate was an aggravating factor in this. And if it was, that would be considered in sentencing. So it'll be the court. It'll be the prosecutors, the lawyers, the judge, ultimately, who will decide that. With regard to the synagogue attack in Weyburn, Saskatoon, Sean in Weyburn says it's interesting that some people aren't happy with the pushback on the call to prayer in Regina, but those same people are silent on the synagogue attack as well as the Catholic Church in Saskatoon. This call to prayer in Regina, which it will be happening again tomorrow. Keep in mind it has been approved. Now it's being approved on a week-by-week basis. In fact, I think we have a guest on the show tomorrow. Our plan is to have a guest on the show to talk a little bit about, you remember yesterday on Open Lines, we got into a talk about the constitutional side of this. And it was either yesterday or the day before, Kevin actually called into the show and said, you know, it is actually breaching my constitutional right of freedom to, you know, to practice whatever religion or no religion, if that's my choice. This is forcing religion upon me. So, this is a concept that a few other people have shared online. My argument is, if that is the case, it's not going to be the police that will determine that. That this is much bigger than that. Police, I mean, yes, police obviously interpret law, but police response to these types of things is more about, you know, did it exceed the amplification time that it was approved for? Did it bother people in the downtown area in terms of the sound level of it, right? If it's a constitutional question, this is one that is going to have, there's going to have to be some legal adjudication on this. And ultimately, the cities in Canada right now that allow the amplification of the call to prayer are doing it on basically during special celebrations. So like during Eid or Ramadan, they will approve that amplification of the call to prayer in special times for a short period of time, but it's not just this blanket approval. So Regina is somewhat breaking new ground on this, and I still maintain that there are unreasonable expectations that police will be the ones to solve this problem. This is a broader societal conversation, and I don't think on any issue you would expect that the police will be the ones to solve this problem. This is bigger than that. So I do hope that we can get someone on the show tomorrow, whether it's a constitutional expert or lawyer, where we'll be able to talk about this, because tomorrow at noon, this call to prayer is going to be happening again in Regina. 1-877-332-8255. Let's grab another quick call before we go to the break. Bonnie and Wadena, what's on your mind today, Bonnie?
1: Well, the fires in D.C. is what's on my mind.
0: And, aren't they terrible, Bonnie? I was just watching some of the news last night. It's heartbreaking. The number of homes, 230 homes, the north end of the Okanagan Lake have been destroyed.
1: Yes, and 120 in Pear Lake area. I can't believe that AB hasn't called a state of emergency already.
0: Mm. Yeah, I'm shocked that the province hasn't done that either.
1: I think I hate to see Canada burn just in order to convince us all that there is of their climate change ideology. The Okanagan fire started with an ATV, and I can't believe they haven't done anything, and they haven't done anything to put out preventive ads. They haven't been doing any reporting. There's no talk of financial compensation for any of these people. The air quality is just full of free radicals that are dangerous to everybody. Ontario, they're demanding a public inquiry, and good on them. Carney, he should be there visiting, finding out, showing some kind of concern for Canadians.
0: Mm-hmm.
1: Instead, he's in Ontario buying votes with our tax money in order to win his by-elections coming
0: Bonnie,
1: up.
0: Bonnie, I will agree. I'm shocked, actually, that the province of BC hasn't declared this an emergency yet. It is the graphics, the pictures, the videos that we're seeing coming out of BC is devastating. So tough, and so tough to watch the homeowners who are absolutely broken and shattered. We've seen this before, but they're calling this one of the most destructive wildfires in recent Canadian history in terms of the number of homes lost, 230 homes. I just mentioned northern end of the Okanagan Lake, but that's not all. Winds up to 115 kilometers an hour, a 12 meter wall of fire moving very rapidly, 11,000 properties under evacuation orders. I think 8,000 people have left their homes because of wildfires. So, it is bad in BC for sure. And, I guess we'll have to continue to wait and see what happens in terms of how the province of BC deals with this and what the federal response will be as well. Bonnie, thanks for the call. Let's take a break, come back, and we'll wrap up our open lines here on 980 CJME and 650 CKOM.
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0: Once we had a couple of callers bringing up Donald Trump, of course, that sparks a number of texts that came in as well. Jack and Warman said, do the people in the United States realize they got duped by their president because the tariff money has to be returned, but the end consumer will not get a refund? This should infuriate them. Jack and Warman with that text. So they are paying back as a result of some of the legal wranglings. There is money being paid, but most of it's going to the big companies, and very few of those companies are trying then to pass that refund on to consumers. Not all. I know there's been some that are trying to do it, but we're following that story along as well. Okay, I mentioned the SGI stats that came out this week that Maria Robinson, our reporter, did a story on the worst drivers in the province. That sparked a lot of traffic-related questions, which is where we're going next. A couple times in a year, every 6 months or so, we bring in traffic officers from our province to answer questions that you might have. We are doing that next. Officers from Saskatoon and Regina joining us. Phone lines will be open for any traffic-related question you might have here on 980 CJME and 650 CKOM.
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20: Good evening, I'm Jacob Bamhauer. A teenager is being sentenced for a fiery Saskatoon crash that seriously injured an 82-year-old man. Premier Scott Moe returns from Washington with a renewed sense of hope for Canada-U.S. trade talks, and Humboldt could soon lose a landmark that has stood for more than a century. A Saskatoon courtroom is hearing how a fiery crash on Idlewild Drive changed the life of an 82-year-old man. Mia Holloway-Chuck has more as sentencing begins for the 14-year-old involved.
1: Court heard the teen was fleeing police at a high speed when he crossed the median and collided head-on with a van driven by 82-year-old Doug Bremner. Court also heard Bremner was pulled from the burning van with second and third degree burns to 20% of his body, along with a fractured femur and pelvis. His hands were also degloved. In a victim impact statement, his wife described the past few months as a nightmare, saying she has delayed and stopped parts of her own cancer treatment so she can remain by her husband's side. She said her once optimistic husband has now become, quote, a shell of his former self. A provincial court, I'm Mia Holloway-Chuck.
20: Premier Scott Moe says he's more confident about the future of CUSMA than he has been in months. With the August 19th deadline for new American tariffs approaching, Prime Minister Mark Carney says Canada has options to respond. But Moe told the Evan Bray Show he does not expect those options to include withholding oil, potash, or uranium.
21: To withhold them or to put an export tariff on those, they are available in other areas of the world, and you put tens of thousands of Canadians out of work. So there isn't going to be a prime minister that makes that choice, I don't believe.
20: Prime Minister Mark Carney says Canada remains at the negotiating table despite another attack from U.S. President Donald Trump. Carney says the talks turned, quote, nasty after Trump mocked Canada and its leadership.
22: Whatever adjective is used, we're standing up for Canadian workers, for Canadian businesses, as we always have from the start. And from the start, our focus has been on what we can control.
20: During a speech in Las Vegas this week, Trump said he loves Canadians but described them as nasty. A 15-year-old has been charged in connection with a Saskatoon homicide dating back to April. Police found an injured and unresponsive person inside an apartment on Avenue W North on April 15th. The other details have been released, including the victim's name, age, or cause of death. The teenager is charged with second-degree homicide. An arrest has been made weeks after a woman was stabbed on a Saskatoon bus. Police were called to 3rd Avenue and 23rd Street in June after a fight between two women ended with one being injured. Investigators say the suspect left before officers arrived. A 22-year-old woman was arrested last week and charged with assault with a weapon. A traffic stop on the Trans-Canada Highway has led to the seizure of more than 10 kilograms of cocaine. Police say officers pulled over an SUV on Highway 1 and arrested the driver after developing grounds to believe drugs were inside. A search also turned up cash. A 33-year-old from British Columbia is charged with possession for the purpose of trafficking and possession of property obtained by crime. You might be paying less at the pump today, but one analyst is warning those prices won't last. According to Gas Buddy, the provincial average is down about 4 cents from last week, while some stations have made much larger cuts. He says if no deal to open the Strait of Hormuz comes soon, prices will likely rise again.
23: If the Strait doesn't reopen soon, the market is likely to continue to see oil prices going back up because much of the price of oil is really being influenced by the status of what's going on between the U.S. and Iran.
20: The federal government is facing questions after a Canadian working at NATO was accused of spying for another country. A Canadian intern was arrested on espionage charges while working at NATO headquarters in Belgium. Conservative leader Pierre Poilievre says Prime Minister Mark Carney must explain why the government security screener did not flag the suspect. Carney says Canada must learn from cases like this one. Foot traffic is up in Moose Jaw with more people visiting the city. Tourism Moose Jaw Executive Director Donna Fritzky says they saw a significant uptick in people at the city's visitor center last month. 1,500 more people stopped in compared to July last year.
24: That's incredible, and it's so encouraging because we see so many travelers from, particularly from the United States, and they're choosing, you know, to stop in at Moose Jaw.
20: She says the busy summer has also helped local hotels, restaurants, and businesses. 23 drivers were taken off the road the long weekend during Regina Beach check stops. Two drivers are facing criminal charges while 21 others had their licenses suspended. All of them were under the influence of either drugs or alcohol. It was part of a joint effort between Lumsden RCMP and neighboring forces. A piece of Humboldt's history could soon disappear. The city's former CN train station has sat empty for decades and fallen into disrepair. Mayor Robert Minch says council has asked CN to demolish the building after years without progress on its future.
25: We've been writing letters to CN to see what they could do about it, and this year we wrote a letter to have it demolished if possible because it's become a safety issue in the communities.
20: Minch says losing the landmark would be difficult for some people, but preserving it would cost more than the community can justify. The station was built in 1905 and has been active since the 1980s. The latest local news is as close as your phone. 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Now, weather in Regina and southern Saskatchewan. Tonight, clear, low of 8. Tomorrow, partly sunny, northwest wind gusting to 50, high 22. Saturday, sunny, high 24. Sunday, cloudy and 22. Monday, mix of sunny clouds with a high of 24. In Saskatoon and central Saskatchewan, tonight a few clouds, low of 8. Tomorrow, mainly sunny, northwest wind at 20, high of 23. Saturday, sunny, high of 24. Sunday, cloudy and 22. Monday, a mix of sun and clouds, high of 24. For news anytime, go to cjme.com and ckom.com. I'm Jacob Bamhauer.
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0: Welcome to a Thursday morning, Evan Bray. Good to have you here. It's the sun is out for a lot of the province. I mentioned it's not going to be scorching hot today, but weather-wise, it should be sunny. So for those that have taken this week holiday, hopefully it's not a complete write-off for you. I know people like to have the heat, right? You're on holidays, you're going to the lake, you've got them things planned, you want the heat. Well, today isn't going to be scorching hot, but looks like overall fairly nice day in the province. Okay, I'm kind of going to blame the report that came out earlier this week for all of the traffic-related talk that we've been doing lately. So SGI comes out with a report that shows the traffic accident numbers, and most of these were measured in, they were serious collisions. From that, our Maria Robinson from our CKOM newsroom in Saskatoon did a story on, based on those numbers, where are the worst drivers in the province? And that concluded that the worst drivers, based on stats, don't shoot the messenger, worst drivers were in Saskatoon. I scratch my head on that one. I've driven in both cities a lot. I don't think Regina drivers have all of that going on. I've seen bad driving behavior. Seems like every day I'm driving home from work, I wish I was in my old police uniform because I see something going on where I'm like, but anyway, I mean, I think it's just drivers in general today. And I've said this, it's a blanket statement. I've said this before, but I think sometimes we are guilty in Saskatchewan of being lazy drivers because we treat ourselves like we're in a small community. Many of us grew up in a small community. And so you get lazy. You round the corner without stopping. You change lanes without signaling. I think it's sometimes it's that lack of awareness, attentiveness to driving. But I do know this. Anytime we bring up driving on the show and we bring a couple of police experts on the program, we get a number of calls and texts with people wanting questions to be answered. So that's what we decided to do today. Timing is good. Let's do this. We're midsummer right now. Lots going on the highways, on the streets in our communities. So we have two officers joining us today, one by phone. We've got Sergeant Ray Robertson joining us from the Saskatoon Police Service. He's in their traffic unit. Sergeant Robertson, thank you so much for joining us. This is, second time on the program for you, correct?
1: Yeah, it's the second time. I'm looking forward to it.
0: Okay, good to have you back. And making his debut on the program is a colleague of mine, former colleague of mine, Constable Kevin Bose, who is with the Combined Traffic Safety Services Unit with the Regina Police Service. Constable Bose, welcome to the program.
2: Thanks for having me. Glad to be here.
0: Good to have you both here. Okay, so we have lots of time for calls and texts. If you have a question for either of our officers, traffic-related question, please shoot us a call or give us a text at 1-877-332-8255. Summertime, and maybe, Kevin, I'll start with you, traditionally is where we start to see street racing happening. I know in years past, the Regina Police Service and other organizations have done projects to try and curb some of that more summer driving behavior. Has it been an issue this year? Have you seen much of that?
2: Yeah, we've had a lot of calls for service regarding vehicles on the main streets, Arcola Avenue and Chuka Boulevard out east, Albert Street south, Gordon Road in the south end running into Harbor Landing. Lots of loud exhaust, lots of modified vehicles. Mm. Lots of street racing, and this year has been particularly bad for motorcycles. We have a lot of younger drivers that aren't displaying license plates. We had almost like a competition going with them. They would come around the ring road northbound past the parkway where one of the photo radar cameras was and see how fast they could go. And we had lots of bikes in excess of 200 kilometers an hour.
0: But of course they had no plate.
2: Yes. And very nondescript clothing, very difficult. So we would ask the public for assistance and have a number of times. If anybody knows from the description, backpack they're wearing. Mm. And I think a lot of these people, we just had an evade not too long ago on Louvain. And the plane had tracked him at over 180 kilometers an hour, multiple red lights going through intersections on them. They just don't understand what's going to happen if they lose control of that bike or hit a car. And even the cars themselves traveling at a higher rate of speed and coming through an intersection and not being able to stop. We have catastrophic accidents happening.
0: Constable Kevin Bose with the Regina Police Service. Sergeant Ray Robertson also joining us. Motorcycles, an issue for you and the team in Saskatoon, Ray?
1: Yeah, we notice a lot of motorcycles, obviously, are risky driving behavior, and then speeds, right? Sometimes the allure of going quick and whatnot is hard for these motorcycle drivers to prevent from doing. And a lot of times it's not only the speed, but it's also the vehicle noise. A lot of different areas in the city are reporting having issues with vehicle noise and speeds, like obviously on Spadina Crescent and up on Lorne and in those areas in the north end when they go through and they do their regular loops.
0: Right. Okay. I want to jump onto the phone line because we've already got a number of calls coming in. 1-877-332-8255 if you have a question. I'm going to start with Quinn in Saskatoon. Welcome to the program. We've got both of our officers here. Quinn, go ahead with your question.
3: Good morning, everybody. So I am a professional driver in Saskatoon. I've been driving my whole life. I was driving for a food company, delivering food to restaurants, and had a clipped vent phone holder with my phone on it, and a cop said he thought he saw it in my hand. I got a distracted driving ticket, and I Googled it prior, and it says in Saskatchewan it is legal to have those. And I see Ubers and taxis and everyone driving around with these things on and nobody getting distracted driving tickets. Well, I got one. I'm curious, what are the laws on this and why are these people not getting pulled over like I did?
0: Can I just ask Quinn just one clarification? So you, when you were pulled over, you did not have your phone in your hand, but it was on this clip on your dash?
3: Yeah. And okay. My hand was right on the steering wheel too, and it was really close to the steering wheel, so I could see how he thought it. But I even said to him, and he had the camera on his the body cam, and we watched it. I said it was on the clip vent. I did not touch it. I was looking at maps, and yeah,
0: okay,
3: I got a ticket. It got reduced to $400 instead of $580, but still, I got the ticket.
0: Okay, thanks, Quinn. Maybe Ray, I'll give that question to you.
1: Yeah, exactly. I can't speak for that officer and what he witnessed and whatnot, but the description of the offense, which for the safety of it is hold, use, view, manipulate electronic communication device. Just because it is on a holder, if you're able to view it and in regards to when you're operating a motor vehicle, under the actual definition of the charge, that is an offense. So, again, I can't comment on what the officer had for his evidence. But again, the description of offense is that hold, view, use, manipulate electronic communication device while operating a motor vehicle.
0: Right. So I just want to confirm. So if I've got my phone hooked up maybe through Bluetooth through my car, right? But I've got the phone on a holder so that it's visible to me. I don't have to touch the phone. Maybe someone calls, but I can see that someone is calling me. Is the fact that I'm looking at my phone, that's an offense? Kevin?
1: You're viewing it for the purpose of communication, right? You're receiving a call and you're viewing that cellular device. Again, so that would actually be under the definition of the offense of the Traffic Safety Act. Obviously, officers have discretion, and depending on what other elements of the whole interaction entails, an officer may or may not issue the ticket or may choose to advocate or warn.
2: And one of the most common we see is we see people manipulating the phone. We stop them. They say, I have it in the GPS mode. I needed to change or adjust an end location. And then that comes more to the manipulation of it. Mm-hmm. If you are using it as GPS, it should be Bluetooth on your audio to take the next legal left, right, whatever it happens to be. And following a map is somewhat different than having a text message pop up, depending on how your settings are. And you trying to read that message, which is the concern there is your focus is taken off the road. You're now reading the text and the clip, you know, again, that's kind of a contentious one. A lot of people have them. A lot of the police vehicles have them in their own, or in the police vehicles, to hold their work phone for them. Of course, we're using them for different purposes. But what we see a lot is people say, well, I'm not going to put it in a clip. So they put it between their legs. And I would say as high as 30-40% of people we stop have a cell phone on their seat between their legs. Mm-hmm. So I'll bring that to their attention, say, well, you really can't drive like that. So while I'm not using it, but if that phone vibrates, buzzes, dings, whatever they do, however you have it set, now you're going to drop your eyes to that screen to see who's texting you or messaging you. And your eyes are completely off the road. So even more dangerous But really, at the end of the day, it's the manipulation of the phone that we're actually looking for.
0: Right. Go ahead, Ray.
1: You didn't have it on your person, on between your legs or on your lap, whatever. Again, that's still you're holding it, right? To some certain extent, part of your body is actually holding and taking possession of that phone. Yeah. Mm. Reading the definitions of the charge on the TSA.
0: Okay, we're going to take our first break. First segment's already done. I suspect we might get more callers on distracted driving because I've learned a couple of things here, because I assumed that it was okay if it was in the holder. I was assumed it was okay if you, as long as I wasn't touching it, that I could view it. But this is one that I think, you know, I understand the explanation, but it's one that a lot of people might have some misconceptions about. So we might come back to this topic, but we'll take our first break. A number of people on the phone line, text lines are lit up as well. 1-877-332-8255. If you have a traffic police related question, I've got Constable Kevin Bowes from the Regina Police Service, Sergeant Ray Robertson from the Saskatoon Police Service, and we'll be right back here on 980 CJME and 650 CKOM.
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0: Welcome back to the show. Evan Bray here with a couple of police officers today. Ray Robertson is a sergeant with the Saskatoon Police Service working in their traffic unit. He joins us by phone. I've got Constable Kevin Bowes in studio with the Regina Police Service, part of the Combined Traffic Safety Unit that is obviously a provincial unit, but his part of that unit works out of the city of Regina. And we are taking your traffic related questions. Okay. I want to tie up a couple of loose knots with regard to the distracted driving. Is it okay? And maybe Ray, I'll come to you with this one. Is it okay if you're using your phone to guide you through using GPS? So I'm talking about someone who doesn't have the ability to project it on a screen in their vehicle. They only have the screen of their phone. They're using GPS. Is that okay if they've got it mounted in their vehicle to use that to navigate as a way to get around and find the location they're looking for?
1: Yeah, the best way to use that, if you don't have the means to do it through your in-car, through either Apple CarPlay or through Bluetooth or Wi-Fi, is obviously you put your destination into, let's say, Google or your GPS in order to find out where you're going. And then almost every single one of those GPS units go by voice command, that those commands can give you guidance, and therefore your phone can be put down in your center console, off your person, and out of your view. And then you just go from the voice prompts in order to get to where you're going. That's perfectly legal in that aspect.
0: There's a lot of people asking questions because depending on the work vehicle, I've seen it in SAS Power vehicles. I have a text here from Gord in Regina. He's a trucker. He's got a logging device. It's mounted. It faces the driver. It's part of kind of federal regulation. So I'm assuming those are okay. Is it?
2: Well, one thing that differentiates those is they're not a communication device. They're not accepting or sending messages to and from you. So they're set to a specific screen. It's just like having an in-car GPS. You can have that screen displayed in your vehicle. It doesn't receive a message that you're going to be trying to read or have the desire to want to read as soon as you get it. So that's a big differentiation. And just to kind of back up a little bit, as a traffic officer and when we're looking for offenses, we have to be able to detail that offense, of course, in our notes. And we have to meet the threshold to lay that ticket. And everyone has the right to appear in court and to tell their side of the story. And we have to be able to articulate ours. I don't think very many officers would be going in solely by the screen being illuminated in front of you. They would have to see your head turning. They would have to see some driving action, weaving in the lane, slowing down, something that would indicate that you're actually engaged with that screen. They're, you know, we're looking more for holding it, more for manipulation, more for physically seeing the phone being used as opposed to simply viewed at. If it's mounted in a vent beside your steering wheel, you're going to be able to glance with your eyes to the right of your wheel typically, or to the left, depending on where it's mounted. Very small movement. I don't know too many officers that would be able to pick that out specifically traveling on a road, unless they were maybe stopped at the lights with you. A lot of people have a misconception about that. I was stopped at the lights. I manipulated the screen. Well, you're not legally pulled over out of the driving lane and stopped. Right. So a lot of times we're only getting part of the story, and you'd really have to hear what the officer has to articulate that.
0: Sure.
2: Because of course they got to go to court if the person pleads not guilty and be able to explain that to the threshold the justice is going to be looking for.
0: Okay. I want to move on. I've got a number of calls coming in, number of texts. In fact, I'm going to go to Doug in Saskatoon next. You're on with the two officers. Doug, go ahead. What's your question?
3: Not a question, more of a suggestion. I guess probably directed more at the sergeant since I'm from Saskatoon, but the other day coming off of the Avenue C overpass, taking the curve to get onto Idyllwild there, right at the very bottom, there was a vehicle that somehow had been broadsided. Didn't look to be anything extensive, and the driver was standing outside the vehicle on his phone, leaving his vehicle there, completely blocking the lane. I sort of assume he was probably calling the police. My suggestion is that there's certain criteria that you guys would respond to an accident, you know, with the injury, airbags, et cetera, et cetera. And obviously there's a number of them that you wouldn't respond to. I wonder if your call takers are gathering information from the caller and saying, if your vehicle is drivable and it's safe, move to a safe area and exchange information.
0: Ray, thoughts on that?
1: Yeah, of course. Our call takers definitely need to get information to see if it meets the criteria for us to attend. Again, if it's not able to be moved off to the side of the road and safe, obviously that's a public safety issue, so therefore we would definitely have a traffic complaint done up and an officer would be sent out there to make sure that we don't have any further injury or risk to the public.
0: Okay. These are tough ones. Sometimes I can remember getting out to an accident where the vehicle has some issues, but it is able to at least move it out of the way of traffic. And I'm assuming, Kevin, sometimes that'll happen.
2: Yeah, quite often.
0: Yeah. Okay, why don't we take another break? We are just up against the bottom of the hour news here. We've got a lot of questions coming in on the text line. There's some great ones here I want to get to. Again, we've got Constable Kevin Bowes with the Regina Police Service, Sergeant Ray Robertson with the Saskatoon Police Service. 1 hour answering your traffic-related questions. We'll take our break and we'll be right back here on 980 CJME and 650 CKOM.
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5: Good evening, I'm Jacob Bamhauer. A Saskatoon courtroom is hearing how a fiery crash on Idlewild Drive changed the life of an 82-year-old man. Sentencing began for the teenager accused of being behind the crash. The court heard that the 14-year-old was driving a stolen SUV at roughly 140 kilometers an hour when it struck the man's cargo van. Premier Scott Moe says he's more confident about the future of Kuzma than he has been in months. Moe recently met with American officials as the August 19th deadline for the new U.S. tariff approaches. Prime Minister Mark Carney says Canada has options to respond, but Moe says he does not expect those options to include withholding oil, potash, or uranium. Gas prices are falling across Saskatchewan, but the relief may not last. Some stations have cut prices by up to 20 cents a liter, but Gas Buddy says oil prices have already began climbing again. And a traffic stop on Highway 1 has led to the seizure of more than 10 kilograms of cocaine. A 33-year-old British Columbia woman is charged with possession for purpose of trafficking and possession of property obtained by crime. Now weather. In Regina and southern Saskatchewan, today mainly sunny and 23. Tonight a few clouds and a low of 9. And then on Saturday, sunny and 25. In Saskatoon and central Saskatchewan, today mainly sunny and 22. Tonight partly cloudy with a low of 10. And then on Saturday, sunny and 24. For news anytime, go to cjme.com and ckom.com. I'm Jacob Bamhauer.
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13: 60 years ago, in 1965, Gordon Grant, who was the Saskatchewan Minister of Industry and Commerce, stated, "Saskatchewan has crossed the threshold of an industrial revolution." He was talking about Saskatchewan's then new potash industry. He also prophetically wrote that there is no other one word that has more significance for the province at this time than potash. In the same article from 60 years ago, he went on to say, "The effect of establishment of one resource industry is so far-reaching that often we do not appreciate its full impact." Today, we can confirm that in 1965, Gordon Grant was right. Saskatchewan has crossed the threshold of an industrial revolution. His words were placed amongst others in a newspaper supplement on our then new potash industry. To see the entire supplement, go to prosperitysaskatchewan.ca and select the Documents tab for the 1965 Saskatchewan Potash Show. I'm Eric Anderson from CIMSA.
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0: maybe he should have come to explain
1: why he stopped
0: a little bit something.
1: Mm.
0: It is unnerving.
1: For sure. So you were stopped. Officer didn't talk to you. Officer waves you on eventually and says okay. I mean, I realize that's a pretty specific situation.
2: Well, that does happen, and it happens more often than you think. Our plate reader could have read your plate when we were behind you or in another lane, which came back as showing expired. Excuse me. And then we would have to go into our database system to determine if it was valid or not, which really is too much for us to be doing driving. So we have to stop the vehicle. There's other times when we have to, or we always call in our stops, so our dispatch knows where we are, and the other officers on the road know. Traffic stops can be dangerous. People have weapons in the car. We don't know what's going to happen. Not necessarily saying with you, but in general. So there may be a delay while we call in our stop if the radio is tied up, or by the time I've now stopped and run your plate, I see it has been renewed, and we send you on your way. It definitely would have been nice of the officer, and I know I've done that many times, but I will go up and say something came up with your plate, or I entered it wrong, or my plate reader read it wrong. I've now verified it's good.
1: You're good to go.
2: Have a good day.
1: Yeah. I mean, I think it sounds like from Thelma's point, it's the lack of communication.
2: And of course, now Louvana, depending on the time of day, is a high speed road.
1: Right.
2: So anytime we're outside the police vehicle, anytime somebody's opening the door to get into their car, there's a higher potential for them to be hit by another vehicle. So, you know, once he cleared that information or determined if that's what the case was, carried on his way and would assume you would be aware to go. Mm-hmm. But it definitely can be unnerving. We see people get very nervous. I always think that's a sign that they're an honest person. We come up to the car and they're shaking. They're quivering in their voice because they have no idea what they've done.
1: Right.
2: And then we explain the circumstance and
1: right. Go ahead, Ray. I think you wanted to jump in.
3: Yeah, and traffic cops as well too. Traffic officers. We're not just strictly traffic, right? We're still police officers. There could be something that's occurring in the city that's a serious public safety issue, right? We need to head to that, or an officer might need assistance. So sometimes we don't have time in order to walk up to the vehicle, explain what occurred, and then head out. Sometimes we have to go.
1: Right.
3: And that's happened to me before in the past.
1: Okay. Let's take our last break. Come back. We'll finish up with a couple more questions here for our officers. If you have a question about traffic-related incidents, 1-877-332-8255. We'll be right back here on 980 CJME and 650 CKOM.
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0: for the show. Thanks so much for joining us. Okay, we're wrapping up our one-hour segment with our two police officers. We've got Sergeant Ray Robertson from the Saskatoon Police Service, Constable Kevin Bowes with the Regina Police Service. Both of these are traffic officers. Okay, we had a question here about pedestrians and crosswalks. So it's from Ken in Regina. Is a vehicle waiting for a pedestrian to cross a four-lane crosswalk, is it okay to proceed when the pedestrian clears your two lanes but still has to clear the other two lanes?
1: And basically the answer to that is kind of twofold. If it's a raised cement median between the lanes, so it's a divided road, once the pedestrian is on the other side of the divided road, then you can proceed. If it's not, if it's just a painted median, then technically you are supposed to stay until the pedestrian has made it to the far side of the sidewalk, just so everybody can see a stopped vehicle and know there must be something going on for a reason for you to stop.
0: Right. I have a question on the line here, Ray, asking if I can be charged with impaired driving if I'm riding a pedal bike.
2: Yeah, no, the pedal bike doesn't meet the definition of a conveyance under the criminal code. So no, you could not be. Now, if it meets that definition, then obviously you'd be liable for an impaired charge if you're operating it at 80 milligrams per cent or more.
0: Right. So this was Dave and Bruno. So some e-bikes meet that criteria?
1: There's limited speed motorcycles, i.e. like a moped or the scooter style that are gas powered, have to be licensed and meet the requirements of the Traffic Safety Act, then yes, they would.
0: Okay.
1: If it's an assist bike that's pedal powered primarily, it would be depend on how it was being used. Some of those bikes you can go full battery power and travel at a higher rate of speed. That would be more of a gray area. Mm-hmm. And, you know, we look at a lot of situations and we may even lay a charge and it may have to go to a prosecutor for a determination if it actually meets those grounds.
0: Right.
1: But for the most part, if it's pedal powered, human powered, it's not
0: okay.
1: Meeting the requirement.
0: Right.
1: A canoe you can be in, not wise on the water, a powerboat you cannot.
0: Okay. Sounds good. Right before we wrap up, we're under a minute left, but Ray, you guys have got a combined traffic initiative happening in about a week in Saskatoon.
2: Yeah, we have the annual cruise weekend. That's the Rock 102 show and shine on Sunday. But there's always that unsanctioned cruising down 8th Street. So, yeah, we have an operational plan to make sure we ensure the traffic safety for everybody that wants to partake in that on 8th Street. That's including, obviously, the Saskatoon City Police, the CTSS members from in our area, as well as from Regina. We also have Sask Highway Patrol and McCormick Park. So there's going to be lots of officers out on the street making sure that everybody abides by the traffic laws and rules.
0: Good. And that's the weekend of the show and shine, correct?
2: Correct. The 14th, 15th, and 16th. Correct.
0: Okay. Sounds good. Sergeant Ray Robertson with the Saskatoon Police Service, thank you for your time. Thanks for joining us today.
2: No problem. Thank you.
0: Constable Kevin Bowes, Regina Police Service, thanks for popping in. This was your first time. It wasn't even that scary, was it?
1: No, it was.
0: I'm sure
1: it was okay.
0: We'll have you back then.
1: Great. And I'll see you next week, Ray.
0: Okay. Good stuff. Thank you both. We'll take our break. We'll be right back here on 980 CJME and 650 CKOM.
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10: From the National Newsroom of the Canadian Press, I'm Don Mitchell. Prime Minister Mark Carney admitted Thursday trade negotiations with the United States had turned, quote, nasty after President Donald Trump mocked his neighbor and its leadership while threatening to expand tariffs. The term nasty used by Trump once again in a Las Vegas speech to describe the people of Canada, even though he said he had a fondness for them. Carney says Canada is only focused on the negotiations no matter what Trump says about Canada.
11: Whatever adjective is used, yes, we're standing up for Canadian workers, for Canadian businesses, as we always have from the start. And from the start, our focus has been on what we can control, and that's investing in protecting our jobs, investing in the future.
10: Carney made remarks on supply management and Ottawa's intention to protect it. Canada U.S. Trade Minister Dominic LeBlanc and Chief Trade Negotiator Janice Charette were in Washington this week for talks with U.S. Trade Representative Jameson Greer. Meanwhile, during a White House Q&A, Trump was asked about reports that U.S. air defense stockpiles had been significantly depleted since launching a war on Iran.
12: And we have an unlimited supply, and so we're in great shape. But with that being said, we always want more. We have to have more.
10: Tonight, Iran says it is in the final stage of drafting an agreement on the Strait of Hormuz waterway with Oman. It comes days after two ships were hit in the strait, while several others reported near misses or warnings from entities claiming to represent Iran's Revolutionary Guard. Elsewhere, the shaky truce between Israel and the Lebanese militant group Hezbollah reared its ugly head again, with two Israeli soldiers reportedly killed in a southern Lebanon explosion. Closer to home, a Quebec zoo has a warning for visitors after an incident involving a Japanese macaque. The zoo says there was an accidental physical contact between the primate and a visitor in a secure area of the zoo.
13: A statement from the Granby Zoo says there was an accidental physical contact between the primate and a visitor in a secure area of the zoo. The person got first aid and is doing well, but the zoo says anyone else who may have come into contact with the macaque should call Quebec's 811 healthcare hotline. Macaques can carry the herpes B virus. The zoo says it's investigating what happened, but calls it an isolated incident. Jason White, the Canadian Press.
10: And finally, British Columbia's housing minister Christine Boyle says the province and the federal government continue to discuss plans to slash development cost charges to lower the cost of housing. Boyle, who is a former Vancouver city councillor, says she knows that municipalities rely heavily on development charges to fund local infrastructure such as roads and sewers, which are necessary for housing.
14: So we are in discussion with the federal government about an approach to reduce development cost charges in high growth areas and have that be filled by provincial and federal investments so that local governments aren't left holding the bag.
10: Boyle says new figures show that her government's approach to create more housing is working, but says that more of that work lies ahead. This is the Canadian Press. In sports, Brady Lister drilled an 11-yard field goal with 11 seconds left to play as the Toronto Argonauts slipped past the Calgary Stampeders 33-30. Unbelievably, it was Toronto's home opener this season. The Argos having to spend the first 7 games on the road as BMO Field was used as a FIFA World Cup venue. Another Canadian has been bounced from the National Bank Open, this time in women's doubles. Ottawa's Gabriela Dabrowski and Russian partner Ekaterina Alexandrova dropped a 3-set decision to Americans Coco Gauff and Katie McNally. Dabrowski's pairing had a match ball in the tiebreaker, but they couldn't convert. And Blue Jays catcher Brandon Valenzuela's throwing error in the 11th inning cost Toronto, as the Chicago Cubs took full advantage of the mistake for a 3-2 win. Valenzuela tried to pick off Pete Crow Armstrong as he stole third base, allowing the National League MVP candidate to score. Toronto heads to Philadelphia for a three-game set against the Phillies starting tomorrow. From the Canadian Press, I'm Dom Mitchell.
15: I'm Jacob Bamhauer with your 980 CGME News Update. A Saskatoon courtroom is hearing how a fiery crash on Idlewild Drive changed the life of an 82-year-old man. Sentencing began for the teenager accused of being behind the crash. The court heard that the 14-year-old was driving a stolen SUV at roughly 140 kilometers an hour when it struck the man's cargo van. Premier Scott Moe says he's more confident about the future of Kuzma than he has been in months. Moe recently met with American officials as the August 19th deadline for new U.S. tariff approaches. Prime Minister Mark Carney says Canada has options to respond, but Moe says he does not expect those options to include withholding oil, potash, or uranium. Gas prices are falling across Saskatchewan, but the relief may not last. Some stations have cut prices by up to 20 cents a liter, but Gas Buddy says oil prices have already began climbing again. And a traffic stop on Highway 1 has led to the seizure of more than 10 kilograms of cocaine. A 33-year-old British Columbia woman is charged with possession for purpose of trafficking and possession of property obtained by crime. Your CJME weather. Friday, mainly sunny and 23. Friday night, a few clouds and 9. And then on Saturday, sunny and 25. That's your 980 CJME News Update. I'm Jacob Bamhauer.
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0: about having the actual physical record. I think I had this. This is Olivia Newton-John. Yeah, I think I had this record as a kid. I can remember the cover of the album. Don't ask me why. 1-877-332-8255. So what we're talking about is more and more you don't buy the actual physical video game record, DVD, movie, whatever the case may be. You actually just buy an electronic version of it. You download it, you stream it, you subscribe to it, you purchase it, but you don't get a physical copy. And is that okay? Or are you a person that likes to actually hold it in your hand? You want to go to the store and buy it. 1-877-332-8255. Lots of people weighing in on the text line on this issue. Some people suggesting, Evan, you were talking about video games when you were young. That probably was Pong. Yeah, thank you. Thank you for reminding me. Kurt said, actually talking about VHS tapes, we were at Leopold's restaurant in Saskatoon, and they've got tons of old VHS tapes glued to the wall as decoration. It's a good use of them. Courtney in Saskatoon, my 2002 sports car has a combined cassette CD player. That is an interesting point. Like, most vehicles now don't have a CD player in them, certainly don't have a cassette player in them, yet you've got those brown cassette vinyl, cracked because they sat in the sun too long, cases full of old cassettes that you used to play in your vehicle. Or 8-tracks. What about 8-tracks? 1-877-332-8255. Walt says, if I can't hold it in my hand, I refuse to buy it. Having basically personal items on a platform that you need to pay for access to is not really owning, it's renting. This also carries on to options for your car. I don't like where ownership is going. I've heard that in recent times, some of our classic movies have been altered using AI. Segments of a musical soundtrack. I'm not certain about this, but possibly even video sections of a movie. For what reason is this being done? This is Norwin in Regina. Well, I know you can buy movies that are originally done in black and white. They've got adaptations now in color. There are some that have been enhanced or altered, or the video quality has been done. I would hope that they're not changing the actual game. Here's a text that says, I like to collect the original games. I organize an annual video game tournament every year for my favorite video game, NHL 94. We have players from all over North America compete. Everything's played on original hardware and original CRT TVs. I understand why they're moving to digital media. I just hate it. 1-877-332-8255. Let's go to the phone line. Dwayne in Carrot River, you were gifted a VCR. Is that what you're telling me?
1: No. Amazingly, there's a little old lady in town, and she's quite elderly, and I used to go over and roll it to her garden every spring. And when she passed away a few years ago, I got a knock on the door, and the person said she'd left me her collection of VCR movie tapes, 2,300. Everyone is still in the box.
0: 2,300, Dwayne?
1: 2,300 and a little bit
0: more. Oh, my goodness.
1: And I had to build a place to put them. And every one of them is in mint condition, probably watched once or twice by old lady. Every movie from as soon as they started making VCR tapes, the big movies like you say, Lion King and all this sort of thing. I couldn't believe someone, and I talked to the gentleman in town who she bought them from, and he said to her, you can rent these things. And she said, oh, that's okay. So she actually paid full price for
0: them. Wow. Do you ever pop them in? Do you pop them in and watch them?
1: I slowly but surely I've watched a tremendous number of them. It's wonderful to go back and watch.
0: Sure.
1: Cassidy and the Sundance.
0: Oh, yeah. Some of those. Yeah, some of those classics for sure. Well, that is quite a story. I appreciate that. Let's grab another quick call before we get it run out of time. Sherwin calling from Manitou Beach. Your thoughts on this topic?
2: Well, technology is catching up to us, and it's bypassed a lot of us older people. But as far as video games and stuff like that being digital and purchasing them, look at the difference between cash in your hand and what your credit card says you have at the bank.
0: Yeah.
2: If we're used to that, what's the difference?
0: Good. That's such a good point. It's how we're changing, right? It's how society is changing. And some of us may be a little more reluctant to let go than others, but a lot of people on the text line still like to have the physical game. Hi, my name's Kai. I'm 24 from Regina, and I've been a gamer for a lot of my life. I've always preferred physical copies of games where I can get them. When I bought my PS5 a few years ago, I explicitly bought one with a disc drive so I could play games that I already owned for my PS4. I don't necessarily think all people in my age group prefer digital. My younger sibling and I love going places like Secondhand Wonderland to check out their old games and TV show DVDs. We went last weekend. The place was busy. Good for you, Kai, for bucking the trend, being a young person, and saying you still like the physical video games. Lots of great stuff here. Carson from Frontier. It's more the fact that they can take your game away at any time. Being 18, I've been thinking about saying you will own nothing and be happy because you don't actually own the game. You just have the right to play it. So more and more, what I'm seeing here is most people agreeing that they like to still be able to have the physical copy of the game or the movie or the album in their hand. Good conversation.
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4: I'm Jacob Bamhauer with your 980 CGME news update. A Saskatoon courtroom is hearing how a fiery crash on Idlewild Drive changed the life of an 82-year-old man. Sentencing began for the teenager accused of being behind the crash. The court heard that the 14-year-old was driving a stolen SUV at roughly 140 kilometers an hour when it struck the man's cargo van. Premier Scott Moe says he's more confident about the future of Kuzma than he has been in months. Moe recently met with American officials as the August 19th deadline for new U.S. tariff approaches. Prime Minister Mark Carney says Canada has options to respond, but Moe says he does not expect those options to include withholding oil, potash, or uranium. Gas prices are falling across Saskatchewan, but the relief may not last. Some stations have cut prices by up to 20 cents a liter, but Gas Buddy says oil prices have already began climbing again. And a traffic stop on Highway 1 has led to the seizure of more than 10 kilograms of cocaine. A 33-year-old British Columbia woman is charged with possession for purpose of trafficking and possession of property obtained by crime. Your CJME weather. Friday, mainly sunny and 23. Friday night, a few clouds and 9. And then on Saturday, sunny and 25. That's your 980 CJME news update. I'm Jacob Bamhauer.
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0: interesting is the recruiting aspects of it. So I will speak in generalities from what I've seen. Old brick and mortar is still a recruiting center downtown. We still got recruiters in the armory. They will take anybody interested right off the street, just like we did at all times. But now they're complete focus on online, virtual, etc. Forces.ca, everything is on forces.ca. We've even got Instagram accounts that will walk through a prospective recruit all aspects of their basic training. Right. It is truly impressive what they have done to make sure that we can get everyone from all demographics, whatever level they're comfortable in. And indeed, getting back to how we used to do it in the old days, I still do open houses in the armory where we'll get all the larger units of the armories. We'll do like military displays. We had hundreds of people in at the big open house we did in April. And I still run military information sessions, not all riders games, but as many as when I have enough riflemen in the armory, because there's so much training going on, so many of them are gone. We'll actually open up the South Gate and do weapons displays, a bunch of equipment displays, all that.
1: What about the quality, the standard of people that are applying, the type of recruits that we're getting? That's something that often becomes a conversation in many different industries. And I can hearken back on policing. We always were trying to make sure that we weren't compromising the quality of new recruits we were hiring. What's the quality been like of people that are wanting a career in the military?
0: Yeah, that's a great point. So quality, of course, we accept all Canadians and permanent residents that have been, I want to say, in Canada for 3 years. So that is like we are open to everyone. And I want to emphasize that. The quality is when you have, if they have, 16 to 57, age bracket must have at least grade 10. Of course, if you want
1: to. Is that the scope, 16 to 57?
0: That's broad scope. Now, of course, if you wish to become an officer, you must have either have a baccalaureate degree or have started, et cetera. So there's nuances to whichever trade you're going to, and that will take far too long to explain all those aspects. So I just want to say the quality piece means that anybody who wants to join and apply for whatever it is that they have an interest in, they certainly can. They got to pass a fitness test. They cannot be disabled. They must be able to perform the basic fitness test. They must have a certain aptitude for the particular trade they're going into, or the officer branch they're going into as well. Right. So I would say that the quality is certainly there. They are assessed at the recruitment level to see if they're going into the trade that they want, the branch that they want, the regiment that they want. And then they get a chance to make sure that they're geared to the one they want to go to. And that quality is there because of we're getting these applicants that are just truly phenomenal people.
1: What about the application process and the interest in the reserves? Because that, my understanding is the federal government is also wanting to increase the number of reservists that we have as well. So that's a different commitment again, because you're not leaving your, I'll put it in quotes, day job, but you are committing some off time to training and working with the military, potentially taking on a bigger role should the call come. Are those people out there and interested?
0: Oh, absolutely. So we've seen there's always a consistent interest from the 16 to 23 age group. So the young people that are high school, university, looking for, and there's educational benefit funds as well. That is always there. We're also seeing a huge increase in numbers from the 31 to 40 age group, which is I found quite interesting as well. So for the reserve piece, that's what I see in the armory is the great increase in numbers for those coming in. So it's a consistent. And indeed, right now, I've got a basic training course going on the armory floor right now. And the keen young soldiers all just loading up to go to Dundurn and do their personal weapons tests.
1: Interesting stuff. It's Lieutenant Colonel Kevin Berry is my guest. When we see conflict in the world, you mentioned earlier Afghanistan, and there was an uptick in the number of people that were actually applying to join the military when that was going on. We're seeing conflicts now, whether it's Russia, Ukraine, of course, what's going on in the Middle East. How does that impact recruiting in Canada?
0: Well, I can speak from what I've seen, of course, and what I see is that, as you mentioned, the global security situation is increasingly unstable. We as Canadians and Canada can no longer rely upon the benefits of our enviable geography and the goodwill of our allies. And the great thing is that all Canadians have recognized the fact that the road to 2% is so important to us. Was it Churchill said, had a great comment, every country has an army, theirs or someone else's. Canadians want their own country and their own army. Mm-hmm. And this is what I'm seeing people want to serve. And I'm seeing that uptick,

0: based on seeing what our soldiers are doing for the defense mm-hmm. of our allies in not just the defense of Canada, of course,
1: right.
0: But also in the European region where we have the Enhanced Forward Presence Brigade lead for Latvia.
1: Lieutenant Colonel, I'm wondering, we're getting close to the end of our time, but I don't always have a Lieutenant Colonel standing in front of me. I'm just wondering a bit about more generally speaking about the modernization of the military, of Canadian Armed Forces, because that's a big part of what we're seeing now with this commitment to defense spending, with this commitment to kind of move the ball down the field, if you will. How do you see that rolling out, and what does that say to the future of the military?
0: Well, I love that you segue this. This is, the military is more than just people. It's the it's a capability. So we are responsible for the defense of Canada, and we must not fail. The Army modernization is more than just recruiting. We've also got to get our capability. So we've got to make sure we got the reconstitution. That's the people. It's not just recruiting. It's making sure that we retain. So once we have them, we want to make sure we retain them so we always have those trained, effective soldiers ready to fight. It's readiness. It's making sure we can deploy the combat capable forces that your army is in Latvia in the defense of Canadian and our shared Western values against aggression like what's going on in the war in Ukraine. But the modernization piece, this is the key thing that Commander Canadian Army Lieutenant General Mike Wright has been working on. We got three global focus areas. Defense of Canada, of course, the homeland. We must protect it. The European region and Indo-Pacific. These are key areas, notwithstanding flashpoints elsewhere in the world, that we are going to focus on. When we talk about modernization, there's some key things for capabilities that we have, we must work on. Some of those key capabilities, like we've got 56 major capital projects of over $8 billion in the next 3 years, plus multiple more wow. later. We've got things called long-range precision strike. That's you've heard of HIMARS, which is High Mobility Artillery Rocket Systems. Now, these are things that can reach out and strike and kill up to 500 kilometers. These are things that are essential to us for securing our Arctic and indeed securing our interests overseas. There's things like indirect fire modernization, new artillery. If you have a towed artillery, it dies in counter battery fire. We need to have self-propelled artillery, and that's well on the works right now. Ground-based air defense. We divested ourselves of our ground-based air defense over a decade ago. Mm-hmm. We can no longer guarantee air superiority, much less air supremacy. We must have these capabilities. And indeed, Arctic mobility. We have to have Arctic mobility to defend the Arctic and take care of the sovereignty of all the people that we have up in the Arctic area. So that's the key things for modernization. One key thing is we're going to restructure as well. All of the regular force, Canadian Mechanized Brigade groups will be put into one division. The division is going to be lethal, agile, and capable to fight at the division level, which is about anywhere from 18 to 23,000 soldiers. Okay. That's going to be responsible for force projection and major combat operations with all of the reserve Canadian Brigade groups can be structured under two Canadian divisions, which would be the Defense of Canada Division.
1: Mm-hmm.
0: We're then going to have a support division, which will make sure we support, because we have to be able to sustain all these combat capable forces, and finally a training division. And this major restructure we're going to do is going to start in September, and we're going to see major movement from this forward.
1: It feels to me like there's never been a better time to apply to the military. If you're interested in this type of career, regardless of where you are in your life and your career, now's the time.
0: I could not see. I have been in for a number of years. I've seen money spent. I have never seen this level of money, commitment, and support, not just from all Canadians, but the institution. Everyone is focused on the threat that we have to our way of life and our great country.
1: This has been a good chat. I appreciate you coming by, and I hope we can bring you back into the studio. I'd love to talk with you more sometime.
0: We'd love to be back, Evan. Thanks
1: good
0: very
1: stuff.
0: Much.
1: Lieutenant Colonel Kevin Barry, commanding officer of the Royal Regina Rifles. We'll take a break. We'll be right back here. 980 CJME and 650 CKOM.
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1: Thanks again to Lieutenant Colonel Kevin Berry. Popped by the studio. He's the commanding officer of the Royal Regina Rifles. He's been in that position about a year now. And thank you, by the way, to everyone texting in, the number of people texting in, talking about their service. Many of you have said, okay, I've retired now, but I worked in this capacity. Thank you to everyone that takes the time to say, I'm going to at least give part of my life to the military. Some people do it, of course, as an entire career. Forces.ca, pretty simple website that handles recruiting in general, or you can pop down to any of the local contacts that you've got that will be able to point you in the right direction. But great chat with Lieutenant Colonel Kevin Berry. Appreciate him stopping by. We started our show today with Premier Scott Moe, who also stopped by the studio. We had a great conversation about the provincial funding for the deed, his recent trip down to Washington. We'll relive part of that conversation coming back just after 12 here on 980 CJME and 650 CKOM.
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3: 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Maybe let a friend drive.
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1: Injuries have piled up for the Saskatchewan Rough Riders, and it's game day. 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
9: From the National Newsroom of the Canadian Press, I'm Don Mitchell. Jurors at a murder trial heard Thursday that the phone of a 9-year-old Montreal girl found drowned in New York last summer went silent in the hours before she was reported missing.
10: The jury was shown a video the girl sent to her mother at around 4:30 p.m. on the day she was reported missing. In the video, she filmed herself smiling and playing with her hair. Her phone was last used an hour later, and her father reported her missing around 10 p.m. that day. Luciano Fratellin is charged with second-degree murder and the concealment of a human corpse in the death of his daughter. The 46-year-old man has pleaded not guilty to both charges and has been held without bail since his arrest in July 2025. The trial is expected to continue on Friday. Marie Cloyer Strikeman, The Canadian Press, Elizabethtown, New York.
9: A manager from Comox Valley Search and Rescue says the hiker found alive after being stranded for 3 days on a BC cliffside took a shortcut and misjudged which lake he was heading towards in extremely dangerous territory. Paul Berry said the 25-year-old and his partner set off Monday to hike the Mount Albert Edward Summit Trail, which is a 32-kilometer-long round-trip backcountry hike. Berry said the hike is not for novice hikers because it's pretty steep terrain. BC Premier David Eby says thousands of people across the province are stepping up to help people forced out of their homes by wildfires. Eby made a stop at the Abbotsford Airport Thursday, where he welcomed firefighters from Mexico for a two-week deployment. He also reassured those affected by the recent blazes they're not alone.
11: We'll make sure that you have the supports that you need. Our wildfirefighters are out there on the front line, protecting structures, homes, critical infrastructure like power lines, making sure that people are looked after.
9: Over 1,400 firefighters are currently fighting blazes across BC. Reinforcements include an international contingent of 600 firefighters arriving from Mexico, Australia, New Zealand, and other parts of Canada. Meanwhile, evacuation zones around Spokane, Washington will remain in place for weeks, even as firefighters battle to gain control of out-of-control wildfires in the region. Spokane County Sheriff John Knowles pointed to toxic fumes and hazardous materials as the reasons why evacuation orders will continue.
12: When they are inhaling these kinds of toxic fumes and substances that are airborne, it might not be fatal immediately, but it can cause serious health risks and death years later down the road.
9: Tens of thousands of residents around Spokane have been displaced by wildfires. And health officials stateside say a salmonella outbreak in the U.S. tied specifically to recalled jalapenos from Mexico is still growing. ABC News medical correspondent Dr. Darian Sutton explains.
13: The center of this investigation is around jalapenos at restaurants like Chipotle and Qdoba. So far, there have been at least 340 documented illnesses, more than 30 hospitalizations, in at least 27 states. Now, investigators are working hard to try to trace back exactly where this came from. And as you can imagine, that is requiring a lot of work as we see these numbers continue to roll in.
9: The CDC says most cases are in Minnesota and Colorado. This is the Canadian Press. In sports, Brady Lister drilled an 11-yard field goal with 11 seconds left to play as the Toronto Argonauts slipped past the Calgary Stampeders 33-30. Unbelievably, it was Toronto's home opener this season. The Argos having to spend the first seven games on the road as BMO Field was used as a FIFA World Cup venue. Another Canadian has been bounced from the National Bank Open, this time in women's doubles. Ottawa's Gabriela Dabrowski and Russian partner Ekaterina Alexandrova dropped a three-set decision to Americans Coco Gauff and Katie McNally. Dabrowski's pairing had a match ball in the tiebreaker, but they couldn't convert. And Blue Jays catcher Brandon Valenzuela throwing error in the 11th inning cost Toronto as the Chicago Cubs took full advantage of the mistake for a 3-2 win. Valenzuela tried to pick off Pete Crow Armstrong as he stole third base, allowing the National League MVP candidate to score. Toronto heads to Philadelphia for a three-game set against the Phillies starting tomorrow. From the Canadian Press, I'm Don Mitchell.
14: I'm Jacob Bamhauer with your 980 CGME news update. A Saskatoon courtroom is hearing how a fiery crash on Idlewild Drive changed the life of an 82-year-old man. Sentencing began for the teenager accused of being behind the crash. The court heard that the 14-year-old was driving a stolen SUV at roughly 140 kilometers an hour when it struck the man's cargo van. Premier Scott Moe says he's more confident about the future of Kuzma than he has been in months. Moe recently met with American officials as the August 19th deadline for new U.S. tariff approaches. Prime Minister Mark Carney says Canada has options to respond, but Moe says he does not expect those options to include withholding oil, potash, or uranium. Gas prices are falling across Saskatchewan, but the relief may not last. Some stations have cut prices by up to 20 cents a liter, but Gas Buddy says oil prices have already began climbing again. And the traffic stop on Highway 1 has led to the seizure of more than 10 kilograms of cocaine. A 33-year-old British Columbia woman is charged with possession for purpose of trafficking and possession of property obtained by crime. Your CJME weather, Friday, mainly sunny and 23. Friday night, a few clouds and 9. And then on Saturday, sunny and 25. That's your 980 CJME news update. I'm Jacob Bamhauer.
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15: All right, let's check out the game day forecast. Tomorrow, Mosaic Stadium. It is 23 degrees, sunny skies is high tomorrow in Saskatchewan. They are not calling for any chance of rain. Just taking a quick peek at the air quality forecast. It's all good. So that's a decent weather night. Like 23 degrees, sunny skies, maybe an enjoyable Sunday. We'll see what the winds do. Doesn't sound like it's going to be gusty too much for game time as the Riders take on the 0-7 Ottawa Redblacks. But concern is growing with the Riders and a lengthening injury list, which leaves a lot of Rider fans pondering whether or not the Riders would be interested in signing a certain someone who was just released by the Ottawa Redblacks, who's had a few 1,000-yard receiving seasons. That man's name is Geno Lewis.
0: Football Hall of Fame writer, TSN insider, and our pipeline to the NFL, CFL, and college ball. Here's Dave Naylor.
15: He is our CFL insider, NFL analyst, Dave Naylor from TSN. David, what do you think the likelihood is that the Riders might be maybe pondering a call to Geno Lewis on going, hey, we got a couple of star receivers on the mend. Want to take a stop in Saskatchewan?
16: Yeah, you know, I poked the bear a little bit for the Riders on that one, and I didn't get any indication that where they are on that. I do know from Geno Lewis's side that they have not talked to Saskatchewan as of yet. And I don't think that that's an indication that he's not interested or willing to go there. I did speak to Geno the other day, and his, you know, he clearly wants to, you know, he wants to win a championship. That's what he's about. You know, he kind of really, you know, sort of forcefully tried to dispel the notion that he's a diva with an attitude problem and, you know, the kind of thing that often follows when a receiver is released. He wasn't getting the football and, you know, thought he should have been in certain circumstances. But it's, you know, he was not a sour attitude when I spoke to him the other day. I think his first preference is to stay east. That's my sense. And I wouldn't be surprised if he's going to maybe explore eastern options before he turns to the west. But, you know, Saskatchewan would certainly fit in terms of their need, as you mentioned, and in terms of wanting to win a championship. You know, there certainly would be a need for the Riders, and I think it would be an appealing situation because of, you know, the competitive situation that Saskatchewan represents. But the other thing he indicated to me is he's not in a hurry, like, to get a deal done by Friday or anything like that. I think there's some, as I say, my sense is that his choice would be to stay east, but I don't think there's anything that would, you know, get in the way if nothing materializes there with him turning and looking at the Riders. But I can say categorically the two sides have not spoken to this point. At least that's my information.
15: Overall, Dave, when you look at Ottawa, A.J. Allen gets moved as a backup. Geno Lewis gets released. They fire Will Fields. Now they're coming to Saskatchewan. The Riders are banged up. But what's the sense that you're getting on how this organization is doing in Ottawa with an 0-7 start and what seems like whatever it could get worse, it does for Ottawa?
16: Yeah, and, you know, Will Fields, the defensive coordinator, was a holdover from the previous staff. And, you know, from the outside, you might have looked at that and said, well, heck, he was the co-defensive coordinator when the Argos won the Grey Cup in 2024. And Ryan Dinwiddie was the head coach. So you're reuniting this team. Not really, because if you may remember, at the end of the 2024 season, the Argos tried to hire Brent Monson as their defensive coordinator to replace Will Fields. And I guess Kevin Iben was the co-defensive coordinator, which at the time seemed really strange that they were doing that because they just won the Grey Cup and had a pretty good defensive, game plan for Winnipeg in that Grey Cup. So I think the decision to move on from Will Fields was made before the Grey Cup. And so even when they didn't get Monson, you know, Fields was not part of the Toronto situation going forward. He moves on to Ottawa. And, you know, for whatever reason, him and Ryan Dinwiddie were just just not a good mix. And I think one of the challenges for Ottawa is they have been the team that's just good enough to get beat. You know, the last one against Montreal got away from them. But if you look at the game, including the one against Sask, right, worst special teams tackle attempt in the history of football is why Saskatchewan won that game when Matthew Sexton was running down the rail and their punter, you know, kind of whiffed at him. Mm-hmm. You know, they've had other games. I mean, short yardage offense for Ottawa. Oh, my goodness. Like, I thought Luke Wilson was going to lose his mind on the broadcast last week, you know, watching them inside the five-yard line. And it's not the first time it's happened. So, you know, it's been missing, you know, unable to score inside the five. Third and one conversions, poor tackles on special teams. And the secondary in Ottawa has been a problem for a long, long time. And it was a problem again this season. And so, you know, those are two pretty significant moves. Releasing your number one receiver and firing your defensive coordinator. You know, there's only so many levers you can pull because there just aren't guys on the street that you're going to sort of, you know, bring in and change. But I don't think this is what Ryan Dinwiddie expected. Sean Burke, who's vice president of football ops and hired Ryan Dinwiddie, certainly, you know, he's feeling some heat. And, you know, there's, as we say all the time, there's no easy games on the schedule. I think their first game against Hamilton, which, you know, some people would say those are the easier games because you're playing. Well, Hamilton, I think this week is starting their fourth quarterback in five games. That's pretty rare. So, you know, you look at that one, but I think their first matchup with Hamilton is October 2nd. So the schedule doesn't give Ottawa any favors either. I mean, it feels like a lost year, and it just felt like, you know, it feels.
17: Oh no,
16: like,
17: Dave! They'll beat Winnipeg next week.
16: Oh yeah, well, that's another one. That's another one. There's the other crack that you may get a shot at. But you know, the big problem is, you know, they're tied to Jake Maier, and I don't think Jake. Like, there's been a narrative, Jamie, that like they chose the wrong guy, and Jake Mayer's terrible, and he's limiting them, and you can't win with him. Like, he hit 311 yards. He was like 34 or 41 last week or something. I may be getting that wrong because I'm going by memory. The week before, he had, if you look at his numbers the week before.
17: 0-7. 0-7. You can spit out all the 300 yard games in his passing completion. I watched Jake Maier and nothing I see in person watching him throw the ball inspires me at all. He's an efficient quarterback. He's middle of the pack, Dave.
16: Right. Oh no, he's middle of the pack. I'm not saying he's great, but the narrative is that he shouldn't be starting at all in the league. And I'm just saying, if you're completing, you know, 80-85% of your passes for over 300 yards, give me that every week, I'm going to win a lot of football games, right? And Jake Maier not be the guy who elevates everybody around him or all of that. But I don't, in terms of problems the Ottawa Redblacks face, I don't think Jake Maier is top of the list, and I think last week was another good example of that.
17: Okay, does Toronto's season start to stabilize now that they can finally play a home game?
16: You know, it's funny. They kept the kind of stiff upper lip for the first, you know, month of the season, kind of like, no, this doesn't bother us at all, and we're bonding, we're uniting, it's us against the world, and then it started to come out, right? Chad gave the post-game interview where they were in Winnipeg about being on the road and just talking to people around the organization. There was definitely fatigue. I mean, both mental fatigue from being away from home and like real fatigue from having to travel to every game. So, you know, I think the Argos' whole thing was like tread water, you know, keep your head above water and get to August 6th. And so here we are. They had their first walkthrough at BMO yesterday. Apparently it was like a great joyous occasion just because they were in their home stadium. But you know, they got Calgary tonight who spanked them a few weeks ago when they went out there and, you know, Calgary can do some damage. They got Cameron Judge back tonight. That's a good bit for the Argos. And there was never really any doubt about Chad Kelly. He was cleared, you know, pretty much immediately after that game to BC and set a good week of practice. So, yeah, this is, and hey, I think they're going to have a good crowd tonight. I think they're trending to kind of the 20,000 plus range for this game, which, as you know, for Argo regular season games is a bit of a catch. So that'd be nice to see that tonight.
17: Let's shift our focus to the National Football League. Of course, Dave, one of the happiest people in the NFL outside of, you know, Bijan Robinson and Jonathan Taylor signing nice $20 million. It's got to be Jahmyr Gibbs, who is also waiting for a new contract with the Detroit Lions.
16: Yeah, he's got a hold-in going on. This is the thing in the NFL, right, where you don't not show up. You show up to kind of be the guy who's not abandoning your team, but you don't practice until you get the deal. And I think it was almost just a sense. One of these two guys is going to go first, Bijan Robinson or Jahmyr Gibbs, and the guy who goes second is probably going to get at least arguably. I mean, there's different ways you can look at a contract. What's the total potential of the contract? What's the guaranteed money? And what's the annual value of it? Now you can, as long as you come out ahead on one of those three, you can say you won. And I expect Jahmyr Gibbs to get done. And, you know, there's no question the Detroit Lions are going to do it. I mean, they I don't know that a team has its offense as much built around a running back as Detroit does. And I think this is kind of cool, though, because we went through this period, right, where the market corrected on running backs. And it was like, don't draft them, don't pay them. And even if you do draft one, never sign them to a second contract. Let them hit the market. That's it. And I think part of it was maybe just the class of running backs that we had for a number of years just wasn't, you know, Saquon Barkley kind of moved the needle because he became that guy who could be a difference maker. But if you think of running backs that have come into the league, Derrick Henry, I think the last 10, 12 years, there's not many you can think of that you would put in the same sentence as Bijan Robinson or Jahmyr Gibbs. And in Jahmyr Gibbs' case, like, he's 24. So, you know, he's young, and he's never really been the guy, right? He's always split with David Montgomery. He's, you know, 60-40 on targets. Well, he's gone, or carries, he's gone. Montgomery's gone to Houston. So Jahmyr Gibbs is going to be the guy. They've got a new offensive coordinator who's going in there who's, you know, I think going to run a very run-heavy offense, a heavy run-game offense. And so, you know, he's gonna work for his money. But, this is the kind of correction to the correction, I would say, of the running back market, seeing it now over 20 million a season for these guys.
17: And final note, the Atlanta Falcons making sure Matthew Bergeron isn't going anywhere. Usually in the CFL draft, a team takes a flyer on an NFL Canadian pick. 2023, all the CFL teams knew Matthew Bergeron was not coming to the Canadian Football League. And now he's getting paid the highest amount of money any Canadian has ever been paid in the National Football League, at over $20 million per season to hold it down on the offensive line in Atlanta.
16: Yeah, the average is $24 million a season to play guard. I mean, and that's top of the market. So Matthew Bergeron is being judged, again, coming out of his first contract, you know, had been healthy, started right from the start and been really, really good. I'm one of the reporters that's in Buffalo that I work alongside played at Syracuse with Bergeron. And I talked to him about it one day. He said, oh, man, the first time I saw that guy, I knew he was going to play on Sundays. And I don't know Bergeron's story. It's kind of interesting. He's from Victoriaville, Quebec, didn't have a social media presence, wasn't, like, sending his film out everywhere. Somebody put him in a car one time, drove him to a camp at Syracuse. And as he describes it, I was the best tackle there, and they offered me on the spot. Like, first day, they didn't know he existed 24 hours earlier. All of a sudden, they're offering this kid. And, you know, he was a hit certainly there. I remember being at the NFL Combine when he was there, and he was off in it's in the convention center. So he was off in the hallways just stretching and, you know, just doing some stuff, getting ready for a workout off on his own. And I stood there and just looked at him and thought, that kid is going to make a mountain of money in his career. Here you go. First contract out of his rookie deal, $96 million. By the time it's all said and done, boys, I'm telling you, this could be, his number, I mean, it's not at all unquestionable that he could make, you know, $250, $300 million in his career. So, yeah, the highest paid Canadian football player ever on an annual basis so far is Matthew Bergeron.
17: Now they just have to figure out which quarterback he needs to protect this season.
16: Yeah, they got playmakers on that offense, right? It's a weird offense, like Kyle Pitts and Bijan Robinson and Drake London, and you get a quarterback?
17: And then we'll see. Michael Penix and Tua. Okay. Interesting. Yeah. Dave, we'll leave it there. Enjoy the football this weekend.
16: Thanks so much, Jamie.
17: That is Dave Naylor, our CFL insider NFL analyst from TSN, right here on 980 CJME and 650 CKOM.
0: Jamie Nye brings big sports talk to Saskatchewan. 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
0: Jamie Nye brings big sports talk to Saskatchewan. 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
17: Well, the chat we have with Dave Naylor is now out of date because Jahmyr Gibbs has just signed his contract with the Detroit Lions. It is official. Jahmyr Gibbs and the Lions, a three-year deal, $67.5 million. Making him the highest paid running back in the NFL. So this week, Bijan Robinson became the highest paid running back in the NFL, $22.25 million per season. Earlier today, Jonathan Taylor of the Colts signed for $22 million, just a little bit back. And now Jahmyr Gibbs signs $22.5 million. So running backs got paid this week in the National Football League. And meanwhile, the Riders and the Red Blacks tangle tomorrow. The Riders did add Sam Emelis, Kian Schaefer, Baker, Tavon Campbell, and Alberto Wachee to the six-game injured list. Kickoff tomorrow, 7 o'clock, the Green Zone pregame show at 5. And tonight in the CFL, it is Toronto against Calgary. The Jays are in extras against Chicago. Louis Varland blew a two-run lead in the bottom of the ninth. Alex Bregman hit a two-run shot to tie it. They're in the top of 11 in Chicago against the Cubs. 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
14: I'm Jacob Bamhauer with your 980 CJME news update. A Saskatoon courtroom is hearing how a fiery crash on Idlewild Drive changed the life of an 82-year-old man. Sentencing began for the teenager accused of being behind the crash. The court heard that the 14-year-old was driving a stolen SUV at roughly 140 kilometers an hour when it struck the man's cargo van. Premier Scott Moe says he's more confident about the future of Kuzma than he has been in months. Moe recently met with American officials as the August 19th deadline for the new U.S. tariff approaches. Prime Minister Mark Carney says Canada has options to respond, but Moe says he does not expect those options to include withholding oil, potash, or uranium. Gas prices are falling across Saskatchewan, but the relief may not last. Some stations have cut prices by up to 20 cents a liter, but Gas Buddy says oil prices have already began climbing again. And a traffic stop on Highway 1 has led to the seizure of more than 10 kilograms of cocaine. A 33-year-old British Columbia woman is charged with possession for purpose of trafficking and possession of property obtained by crime. Your CJME weather. Friday, mainly sunny and 23. Friday night, a few clouds and 9. And then on Saturday, sunny and 25. That's your 980 CJME news update. I'm Jacob Bamhauer.
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17: I'm Jamie Nye. This is a Thursday edition of The Green Zone. Thanks for spending some of your day with us. If you just missed the news, Jahmyr Gibbs of the Detroit Lions signed a major deal. He's now the highest paid running back in the NFL. So Bijan Robinson's time at the top lasted 3 days. Jahmyr Gibbs, $22.5 million with the Detroit Lions. NFL preseason action begins tonight with the Hall of Fame game in Canton. It's Carolina and Arizona. And for CFL action tonight, BMO Field is the place to be in Toronto. Finally, the Argos are back home as they take on the Calgary Stampeders to kick off Week 10. In the CFL. But right now, we're going to continue our NFL tour, previewing some of the big storylines through the offseason and getting ready for 2026. And now a stop in Buffalo with the Bills. John Warrow joins us of the Associated Press. John, thanks for spending some time with us this afternoon.
16: No problem, Jamie. And technically, we're still in Rochester because we're in training camp
17: right
16: here.
17: They're in Rochester, New York, where they hold training camp as. But they're opening the new stadium this year. John, how excited are Bills Mafia about the new digs they'll be playing in this year?
16: Oh, don't say digs.
17: Sorry. I forgot. Steph Diggs. That's some PTSD for Bills fans, of course. Yes.
16: Yes, there is a level of excitement, but there's also a level of worry because there's an unknown going into the season in the effect that you've got a new coach, a new defensive scheme.
15: You've got the same Josh Allen. You've got a good new receiver in DJ Moore, but there are questions going into the season as to whether, how good of a coach can Joe Brady take them over the hump after Sean McDermott failed to do, did a really good job in turning this team around, but failed to get them to the Super Bowl. Can Joe Brady do that? There's a lot of expectations and pressure and challenge that he faces, but he needs to do that sooner than later. But I guess we'll see. And we'll get they break in the new stadium with their red and blue practice on Saturday night.
17: So I think it was Josh Allen, the quarterback, who said this, just keep knocking on the door and eventually it'll open. Is that true, though? Like, there's still some very stiff competition in the AFC for Josh Allen to finally break through that door and appear in a Super Bowl.
15: I mean, sometimes if you're knocking at the door, some people just will not open it. But, yes, he did say that. I mean, Deion Dawkins told me that you just run through that door instead of, like, letting it hit you. But a lot of things have to line up, and they haven't lined up for the Bills, be it just injuries at the wrong time or just facing a team that was better at that point. Are they a Super Bowl contender? Yes. But we're a long way from knowing what this team's going to look like. I think, they're going to make the playoffs, certainly. And then we'll see what happens come playoff time. With Josh Allen, anything is possible. And there is a lot of pressure, and expectations as there should be when you have what could arguably be the best quarterback in the NFL, right now today and, maybe last year and 2 years ago as well. So it's a we'll see approach. What happens if injuries happen? But the expectations are is that this team needs to go deep in the playoffs come January.
17: John Waro joining us, Associated Press writer covering what would you say? Upper state New York sports, because you cover it all. Upstate New York sports.
15: And women's hockey. And women's hockey. I'm the AP's women's hockey writer.
17: And for the PWHL. Of course, exciting times in Buffalo with the Sabres run in the season and into the playoffs. But they're hoping for bigger and better for the Bills this season. So you mentioned the change of coach. Joe Brady takes over. Sean McDermott is out. But he was more of a defensive mind. Brady was the offensive coordinator. So what will the defense look like? They signed Bradley Chubb. I know one of their offseason signings just got hurt at practice in the defensive backfield.
15: CJ Gardner was back at practice. Johnson was back at practice.
17: Okay. He was? Okay, that's good news for Bills fans.
15: Yes.
17: So what will the defense look like? Is that going to be the biggest and most necessary change, knowing that Josh Allen is going to be able to put up about 30 points per game?
15: Well, that's always been the case, even though, Sean McDermott, came from a defensive, is known for his defensive, background. The defense is the one that seemed to come up short a lot come the crunch time. That said, a lot of people forget that the Bills offense turned over the ball 5 times last year in that loss, in the 33-30 overtime loss to Denver. So the offense did play a role in that loss when you turn over the ball 5 times, including Josh Allen had 4 turnovers, 2 interceptions and 2 lost fumbles. Andy, in the big picture, Joe Brady wants the same aggressive approach to defense to match his offense for his team to have the overall same identity. Sean McDermott's defense was mostly bend but don't break. Give up a lot of yards, but stop them in the red zone. That worked to a degree, but it didn't work in the bigger picture. Jim Leonard, a former Bill, who's kind of risen up the ranks, has a very aggressive mindset, aggressive vision for what he wants his defense to be. They're moving to a 3-4 style of defense and taking advantage of really moving around some of the pass rushers in different to keep offenses guessing as to where Bradley Chubb may be, where Michael Hoke might be, where Greg Russo might be. So the big question is, when you make that kind of transition, when they're going to have 5 new starters from last year, no matter how you count it up, when you do all that, how quickly is this defense going to gel? Again, it's back to we'll see. I like the idea to be more aggressive, but being more aggressive also leads to the potential of big plays, giving up big plays. So how this all balances out, we'll see, because one of the Bills' defense's issues over the last 6 years that they failed to address has been a pass rush. And they're hoping that by design they can fix that or address that or improve that this year under Jim Leonard.
17: The final one is DJ Moore. Of course, sure. You know, you have a great running back. James Cooks was unbelievable and will probably be again. But DJ Moore is one of those question marks, right? 1,300 yards 2 years ago, 966, and then a little less time. But, you know, the Bears had been drafting young receivers and they got more playing time than DJ. So what are your expectations, Bills Mafia's expectations, and team expectations for what DJ Moore will be able to contribute as a former unquestioned number one receiver? Can he be that again in Buffalo?
15: At 29, I think he can. And I think he's got the ability for it. And we saw, you know, a lot is going to be made about this one play that happened in training camp in practice. I think it was Tuesday, where Josh Allen essentially just threw the ball up. DJ Moore outran three defenders and made a catch in the end zone, tumbled down. Obviously, this is not tackling. The pass rush wasn't, you know, this is practice still. So, but it was a glimpse at what the possibility is and something that the Bills haven't

0: tonight. But I do like the promise in the mention that DJ Moore, he's faster than I think than people expect. He's very quick in his routes, and I think he can build, he's quickly built that trust with Josh Allen. And I think that is a very big piece of the offense moving forward.
1: Their schedule is...
0: I don't worry about the schedule, Jamie. I don't care. You know, because everybody brings up the schedule, but, you know, look at last year. Oh my gosh, they're playing the Chiefs. The Chiefs didn't make the playoffs last year. There's always teams that fall off. Baltimore didn't make the playoffs last year, and they beat them by a whisker in the opener. But this is a team that should win 11 games. No matter what the schedule is, line them up, they should win 11 games. I don't care where or when they're playing. It's the schedule is a schedule, and they should compete for the division. And again, they should win 11 games. The schedule doesn't. No, if the Bills miss the playoffs, no one's going to say, "Well, the schedule was tough." No, the thing is, the Bills will have missed the playoffs, and that is unacceptable here in Buffalo.
1: But in Week 5, you can't tell me that people aren't going to start talking about Super Bowl potential preview when they go to LA and play the Rams.
0: Well, sure, yeah, I can see that, and I mean, you know, they've had tough schedules. This is the second place schedule that they're facing. While New England faces a first place schedule, the Bills have had first place schedules in the past and gone past them. Yeah, that's going to be a great game. But what's it going to prove? Because the Bills have beaten the Chiefs in the regular season, what, 5 times in the last 6 years? But they've never beaten them in the playoffs. So, yeah, it'll be intriguing. I think the opener against Houston is going to be interesting to see. And then they play Detroit, right, you know, in 5 days to open for their home opener. So, yeah, those are going to be two interesting, intriguing games. But, again, I think in the big picture, the expectation is and should be that this team wins 11 games. And however, whichever ones they win, you know, 11 games gets you in the playoffs pretty much.
1: Well, John, we'll leave it there. Thanks so much for joining us here in Saskatchewan today. Be well.
0: No problem. Thanks, Jamie.
1: That is John Waro joining us from the Associated Press. Upstate New York covers it all, and the PWHL for the AP as the Bills. Here we go again. But they're always, I always want to pick them to be in the Super Bowl, but they never do it. And I want to look at it and go, well, maybe this is the year. Maybe this is the year for the Bills. And Josh Allen, he is a guy I love watching on Sundays. Like when I crack open DAZN on Sundays and with my Apple TV, I can split it 4 ways on my screen. If the Bills are playing, they're one of the 4 games I'm watching. Automatic. No questions asked because of Josh Allen and the entertainment value. But man, when are they ever going to break through? Do you believe Bills Mafia out there? And do you believe this is the year? This is the time. But that schedule, both the Patriots and the Bills schedule, is not friendly at all because they have the NFC West. So the Patriots have to play Seattle, first place in that division, and the Bills have to play the Rams, second place in that division. That's how the schedule works in the NFL. That's the division they drew. Rams-Bills Week 5. Super Bowl preview? Maybe. 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
15: 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New figures show Brazil is now our fastest growing market, up 45% and ranking as the number three destination for our output. Mexico and Japan are the next fastest growing. The U.S. is still number one, but it was down 11% last year. I'm Paul Martin.
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17: Jamie Nye with you here in the Green Zone. Hope you're having a good Thursday. Still to come, AJ Jakubik, the play-by-play voice of the Ottawa Red Blacks, will be here just past 4 o'clock to talk about the another tough season in Ottawa and what to expect tomorrow from the Red Blacks with a change of defensive coordinator. Geno Lewis getting cut. Looks like AJ Allen got a demotion in the lineup as well. The Rough Riders linebacker last year now pushed as a backup in Ottawa. We'll see how that goes. Darby, thanks for the text. She brought it up. What happened last night on social media might have been a little bit of a surprise from Kelly Rudy.
18: On June 19th, I was told that my contract was not going to be renewed for the upcoming season. So, big changes in my life. But when I think back, I have to go all the way to the summer of 1980. I got drafted by the Islanders and played in the NHL until 1998 when I retired from there. And then I jumped right into broadcasting for what? The next 28 years of my life. And I look back and I thank you, the viewer. You might have hated me or loved me. I'm okay with either.
17: So Kelly Rudy announced that Sportsnet, that was June 19th, is 5 days after the Stanley Cup. So, you know, agent reaches out, up to a contract, what about it? And Sportsnet said, we're not doing an extension, Kelly. Thanks for your time. There are rumors that other changes are coming, but Kelly is the first to make it public that he won't be back on Hockey Night in Canada. But he did add there will be an Act 3 for Kelly Rudy. What that is, we'll wait and see. I always appreciated talking hockey with Kelly Rudy here on the Green Zone. We thank him for all the times he spent during Stanley Cup Finals and everything else hopping on the Green Zone with us. And maybe we'll chat hockey soon. We'll see what Act 3 has in store for Kelly Rudy. Next, AJ Jakubik, Ottawa Red Blacks play-by-play man, right here on 980 CJME and 650 CKOM.
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1: From the National Newsroom of the Canadian Press, I'm Don Mitchell. Prime Minister Mark Carney reaffirmed a commitment to Canada's supply management system and highlighted a need to protect Canada's dairy sector. The PM on Thursday, pointing to the Liberals' choice of candidate in an upcoming by-election as proof of that loyalty. Daniel Gauvain will run for the Liberals in the Chicoutimi-Lafayette by-election set for August 31st. Gauvain served as the chair of the Quebec Dairy Producers Association and as a board member for the Dairy Farmers of Canada. Supply management has been cited by the U.S. as a key irritant in current trade negotiations, and President Donald Trump repeated that message at a rally in Las Vegas this week. Meanwhile, political pressure has ramped up on the federal Liberal government after a Canadian working at NATO was accused of spying for a foreign country.
2: Conservative leader Pierre Poilievre says Prime Minister Mark Carney has some explaining to do after a Canadian intern at NATO's headquarters was arrested on espionage charges. Allegations yet to be tested in court, but raise concerns about Canada's screening and intelligence gathering.
3: Why is it that we keep learning about national security threats to our country from foreign governments?
2: Carney says there's not much he can say about it publicly right now.
4: Look, it's an active investigation, so I'm limited in what I can say.
2: Ottawa has not made clear if it's launched internal reviews of its security policies over the incident. Kyle Duggan, The Canadian Press, Ottawa.
1: Authorities in Thailand say there are deaths in a Friday shooting at a high school in Nonthaburi province. Royal Thai police confirmed the shooting happened northwest of Bangkok. The permanent secretary for the Interior Ministry told local media that the shooter was a student who remained inside the school. Toronto police say two suspects have been arrested in last week's shooting at the U.S. consulate, which was the second such incident at the building this year. Chief Superintendent Joe Matthews says the suspects also allegedly committed arson in Caledon 3 days before the consulate shooting.
5: At approximately 9:45 p.m. on July 24th, the two accused driving a different stolen vehicle stopped at a gas station in the Kingston Road and McAllen Road area where they filled their red jerry can with gasoline. They then traveled to a residential neighborhood in the Queen Street West and Mississauga Road area of Caledon where they allegedly poured gasoline on a vehicle parked in a driveway and set it on fire.
1: Police Chief Myron Demkew says the suspects are a 19-year-old man and 15-year-old boy. And finally, clinics and the technicians who run their tests are uncertain about Alberta's new self-referral diagnostic program. As of Friday, patients can book their own MRIs and CT scans without a doctor's referral if they pay up front. It caught Tony Alcazar by surprise. He's the owner of the just-opened Aurora Diagnostic Imaging in Edmonton.
6: There's no clear mechanism yet for a diagnostic imaging clinic, how it's going to play it out so far. So I'm still keeping my ears open for the news or, like, you know, those big players here in Edmonton.
1: Alcazar says he'll likely see how larger clinics proceed before making his decision. This is the Canadian Press. In sports, the Chicago Cubs squeaked by the Toronto Blue Jays 3-2 in 11 innings in a makeup game today. The Cubs scored the winning run on catcher Brandon Valenzuela's throwing error, trying to pick up Pete Crow Armstrong, stealing third. A game at Wrigley Field between the two clubs back on June 21st was postponed because of weather. Toronto heads to Philadelphia for a three-game set against the Phillies starting tomorrow. Another Canadian has been bounced from the National Bank Open, this time in women's doubles. Ottawa's Gabriela Dabrowski and Russian partner Ekaterina Alexandrova dropped a three-set decision to Americans Coco Gauff and Katie McNally. Dabrowski's pairing had a match ball in the tiebreaker, but they couldn't convert. And Brady Lister drilled an 11-yard field goal with 11 seconds left to play as the Toronto Argos slipped past the Calgary Stampeders 33-30. Unbelievably, it was Toronto's home opener as the Argos had to spend the first seven games on the road as BMO Field was used as a FIFA World Cup venue. From the Canadian Press, I'm Don Mitchell.
7: I'm Jacob Bamhauer with your 980 CGME news update. A Saskatoon courtroom is hearing how a fiery crash on Idlewild Drive changed the life of an 82-year-old man. Sentencing began for the teenager accused of being behind the crash. The court heard that the 14-year-old was driving a stolen SUV at roughly 140 kilometers an hour when it struck the man's cargo van. Premier Scott Moe says he's more confident about the future of Kuzma than he has been in months. Moe recently met with American officials as the August 19th deadline for new U.S. tariff approaches. Prime Minister Mark Carney says Canada has options to respond, but Moe says he does not expect those options to include withholding oil, potash, or uranium. Gas prices are falling across Saskatchewan, but the relief may not last. Some stations have cut prices by up to 20 cents a liter, but Gas Buddy says oil prices have already began climbing again. And the traffic stop on Highway 1 has led to the seizure of more than 10 kilograms of cocaine. A 33-year-old British Columbia woman is charged with possession for purpose of trafficking and possession of property obtained by crime. Your CJME weather. Friday, mainly sunny and 23. Friday night, a few clouds and 9. And then on Saturday, sunny and 25. That's your 980 CJME news update. I'm Jacob Bamhauer.
0: 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Jamie Nye brings big sports talk to Saskatchewan. The Green Zone with Jamie Nye. Recorded earlier for broadcast now. 980 CJME.
8: In about a half an hour, we're going to open up the fan line, Saskatchewan. And we're going to talk to you about the level of concern you have heading in against the 0-7 Ottawa Redblacks as this six-game injured list for the Riders. It's honestly ridiculous. You look at it, 1, 2, 3, 4, 5, pretty much 6 starters, and then a bunch of depth pieces behind that for the Rough Riders. 7 starters, if you include Zach Fry on the one-game injured list. For this week's game, including some stars. No Roland Milligan still, no Tavon Campbell, no Sam Emilis, no Kean Schaefer-Baker, no A.J. Olette. But it is the 0-7 Ottawa Redblacks, so we're going to talk about your level of concern. But first, we're going to talk about the Redblacks with their play-by-play voice from TSN Radio in Ottawa. It's A.J. Jakubik joining us here on the Green Zone again. A.J., how's your day?
9: I'm just counting all the starters at Ottawa. I think it's 6 on the other, 7 on the other side as well in the 6 game. So I don't want to hear.
8: Oh, guaranteed win for the Riders then, AJ. There you go.
9: Saskatchewan, okay, Jamie? I don't want to hear any of these tears about how many injured guys. You got an 0-7 team coming in with 7 starters on the 6 game as well. I don't want to hear any of these built-in excuses from you guys here in the Prairies. I'm getting that right off my chest right now.
8: There you go.
9: No tears, no built-in excuses. Ottawa's lost 13 in a row, and they got 7 guys in the 6 game that are starters as well. So there are no excuses for Saskatchewan to lose tomorrow night's game.
8: Okay. So now that that's out of the way, what's going on, AJ?
9: It's great to be in Regina.
8: Well, it's great
9: to be in the Prairies.
8: But with Ottawa, and you look at the 0-7 start, I talked to AJ Allen this week. He says he's shocked. You also have, everybody has to be shocked. I'm shocked the Ottawa Redblacks are 0-7. How has it started so slow for a team that on paper looked like it was going to be better than the last couple of seasons?
9: Yeah, it's a great question. And they look good in preseason as well. Like, it's interesting. They go to Montreal. Montreal's playing their ones. Ottawa's playing, half of their ones. Not even, probably like a third of their ones. And they go out and they're better. 1v1 in that half. And Montreal, for me, is probably the best team in the CFL this year. I think Saskatchewan's up there. Edmonton's up there. But, I feel like, if there's one team that, if I needed Ottawa to win a game to save my life and I could get rid of one team, I would get rid of Montreal. That would be the team that I would pick to get rid of. And Saskatchewan's a good team. They lost some key guys on defense, a number of them to Ottawa for sure. And, this is not going to be an easy game. But what went wrong? I mean, yeah, it's a great question. They started against an Edmonton team that came out with something to prove. And then week two, like I said it to Dave Naylor, I said, I know it sounds crazy and stupid, but this feels like a must win. And then they got blown out at home against Toronto. And you thought, like you look at the schedule they've played, halves of football and three quarters of football. Like they played a good half in Montreal, but lost by 2 points. They played a pretty good three quarters against Saskatchewan. They played pretty good three quarters against Winnipeg, but this team isn't good enough to play two thirds of a football game and expect to win. And, you know, it's unfortunate that they seem to have a very front loaded schedule the way it's worked out because of how good Edmonton is and because of a lot of Montreal and Saskatchewan. But, you know, that's the way it works out sometimes. And yeah, it's just been, you know, the defense has been terrible, which is why they moved on from the defensive coordinator and Will Fields. And the offense, you know, at times has moved the football, but they've struggled with short yardage. They've struggled with the red zone. And so it just feels like there's always something. And to win games when you probably have the ninth best starter in the league, you need your three phases to be working in conjunction with one another, and that just hasn't happened all season.
8: So you mentioned the Will Fields move, the defensive coordinator moves on. Ryan Dinwiddie said earlier this week that he's mentioned a few things to Will, but it fell on deaf ears on trying to change some things up. So what do you expect to see from a very veteran coach in the Canadian Football League and Jeff Reinbold with a week's notice trying to get this defense ready to go against Saskatchewan? Do you think there's anything dramatic that you're going to see different just scheme-wise or philosophy-wise from the Red Blacks defense this week?
9: Yeah, just I think simplification. I think that's the biggest thing. You know, they talked about players thinking too much and not doing enough. And I feel like that's probably the biggest thing that we're going to see week over week. We'll see if it works. I mean, they brought in a lot of good players in the offseason. I mean, I talked to people in Saskatchewan, and you know, when I talked about Hava Baldonado and C.J. Revis and A.J. Allen, all I heard was good things across the board. And look, Baldonado's hurt, so that hasn't helped. But, you know, the problem on defense is, like, none of the new players have been hit. Like, A.J. Allen's lost his starting job. Like, this is a guy who's supposed to be a ratio breaker, and he's lost his starting job to Lucas Cormier. Now, he's still going to be on the field. He's going to play, I don't know, maybe 40% of the snaps, maybe more. We'll see how it plays out. But, you know, that's a pretty good indication as they brought all these players in the offseason and none of them have hit. And I think a lot of that, I don't think they all became bad players overnight or underachieving players overnight. I feel like, you know, they needed to do something drastic. And, you know, I feel like that's probably the move that, you know, could change the course of their season. You know, at 0-7, no one's made the playoffs in CFL history. Maybe that changes next year with our awesome playoff format where 8 of 9 teams make it. But, you know, certainly we haven't seen it so far. You know, I'm not expecting Ottawa to run the table and find a way to get into the playoffs this year, even win, say, 7 games, which maybe gets you second in the East. Right now, you just want to see if they can win a football game. And, you know, it's not easy when all of a sudden you make this change and you move on from Geno Lewis, you move on from Shakur Brown as well. And, you know, maybe it shakes things up, but, you know, with Saskatchewan, Winnipeg, Montreal all on the road the next 3 weeks, and I'm not a big believer in the Bombers, but it's still a tough place to play. You know, you just wonder when that first win might come. So, you know, I will say this, like, it does feel like the perfect trap game after Saskatchewan won a big one last week in Edmonton. But, you know, good teams and especially Grey Cup champions, they usually don't fall for that like some of the other teams around the league might. So it's, you know, I'm not coming in here guns a-blazing and saying Ottawa's going to win this football game. I'm just hoping it looks different and they look a lot more competitive on defense and they look, you know, a lot more composed if they get under the red zone as many times as they have in recent weeks once they get there, because that's been another utter disaster in recent weeks.
8: How close do you think this is getting, AJ, that McLeod Bethel-Thompson will start playing more at the quarterback position?
9: I don't get the sense it's close. Jake, I think, has played well the last couple of weeks for the most part, and we've seen progression. Again, some of their issues have just been like they're up 26-9 on Winnipeg and, you know, fell apart in a lot of different areas. So they played 3 pretty good quarters. So you weren't going to pull the trigger after that game. And then the last game, like you give up 500 yards on defense and it looked like it could have been a lot worse. Like it just looked like whatever Montreal wanted to do, they were doing. On the offensive side of the ball, they actually moved the ball pretty decently against a quality defense. But again, it was just a disaster in the red zone and disaster when it comes to short yardage. So not all of that is on Jake Maier. I don't get the sense that, you know, there's anything imminent on that front. But look, you're 0-7. So if all of a sudden you get, you know, let's say you do get a bad half of football, then maybe you look to make a change. So we'll see how it plays out. I mean, he was number three. He had a family issue to deal with back home last week. So he didn't practice all week. So he was number three on the depth chart last week. But back to number two this week, and certainly McLeod knows the offense and you know has been around the block. So if they need to go down that road, then I'm sure he'll be ready to go.
8: The final one, AJ, and that's just because Rider Nation is almost obsessed. They're almost obsessed now with these receiver injuries with Geno Lewis. Like they're very obsessed. Is he coming here? Should they sign him? They should sign him. A lot of Rider Nation is looking at Geno to maybe come in and help out with some receiver injuries. What was he a bad apple in Ottawa? Why again was Geno Lewis shown the door from a football team after an 0-7 start?
9: Yeah, I mean, no one told me he was a bad apple. You know, my dealings with him were positive. Look, I mean, there's definitely times where he wanted the ball. But, you know, Ryan Dinwiddie talked about mistakes, said there were too many mistakes. So, like, it was a football thing, I think, more than anything, that, you know, they just thought if you're going to make a move from a receiver and, you know, like he's pretty high-priced guy or was coming into the partway through the season where you're going to be fully guaranteed, like, he was the guy that you were going to move on from. So it's unfortunate for Geno. I mean, look, the catch he made against Winnipeg, that two-point convert a couple of weeks ago, shows like he's still got some game. Has he had the type of separation that he maybe had in the past? Probably not. So, you know, I think short-term, could he help a team? Sure, absolutely. But, yeah, I'm not 100% sure where he's at. Someone told me that he reminded him of Jermaine Copeland towards the end of his career in the CFL. So, you know, a guy that still had some game but just wasn't getting the same type of separation and really had to, you know, use his smarts to find ways to get open and win some of those one-on-one balls that he's really good at getting. So, yeah, I mean, I don't know if he's going to be the answer for a CFL team if they're looking for an all-star caliber receiver, but for someone, a team that's, you know, down some bodies, can he still come in and do a job? I mean, he had over 1,000 yards receiving last year. So I still think, you know, there's a capable receiver there, but probably just not one that's going to go out and dominate the way he did earlier in his career.
8: AJ Jakubik, play-by-play voice of the Ottawa Redblacks, getting set for the Riders and the Red Blacks tomorrow. And AJ, I agree. I hope it's a competitive game tomorrow. But don't worry, Rider Nation, they got their excuses built in. It's all ready to go if they lose to Ottawa tomorrow.
9: Well, looking forward to it. Look forward to seeing you there tomorrow. And, yeah, always great being here. So looking forward to what should be a great atmosphere. And hopefully we get a good competitive football game. There's been a lot of them this year around the CFL, but I'm kind of that guy on the outside of the party waving, hey, I'm here too. I'd like to watch some entertaining, good competitive football too. And unfortunately, it just hasn't been there consistently week after week. So we'll see what we get tomorrow night.
8: That is AJ Jakubik, the play-by-play voice on TSN Radio in Ottawa with the Red Blacks. More to come, including your concern level, Rider Nation. All the injuries. But AJ just broke it down. Ottawa's got a lot of injuries too. So both teams are banged up going in. One team's 0-7, the other team's 5-2. After talking to AJ, I think I lowered I said about a 5, maybe a 6 on level of concern. After talking to AJ, I'm maybe tuning that down just a little bit for the Riders and Ottawa tomorrow. Of course, the Green Zone pregame show at 5 o'clock. As always, right here on 980 CJME and 650 CKOM.
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8: Well, all of a sudden, it's a busy night of sports. It's kind of the dog days of summer a little bit there for a while after the World Cup wrapped up. But tonight, the preseason of the National Football League gets going with the Panthers and the Cardinals in the Hall of Fame game. Of course, five new inductees into the Canton Pro Football Hall of Fame, including Drew Brees, kicker Adam Vinatieri, Luke Kuechly, former running back of the 49ers, Roger Craig, champion Larry Fitzgerald, are the inductees. So that game is going on tonight. Then you have the CEBL playoffs tonight. You have the River Lions and the Shooting Stars. They're going head to head. But remember, tonight, the Saskatoon Mamba takes on Winnipeg and the Sea Bears at 6:30. That one's on TSN Plus. The other Western Conference semifinal in Vancouver is on TSN 5 a little bit later on tonight. So good luck to the Mamba tonight back in the playoffs. Coming up next, we're opening up the fan line. Call in. You're hearing the injuries pile up for the Riders. Are you getting concerned or not with the 0-7 Red Blacks in town? 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
3: I'm Jacob Bamhauer with your 980 CJME news update. A Saskatoon courtroom is hearing how a fiery crash on Idlewild Drive changed the life of an 82-year-old man. Sentencing began for the teenager accused of being behind the crash. The court heard that the 14-year-old was driving a stolen SUV at roughly 140 kilometers an hour when it struck the man's cargo van. Premier Scott Moe says he's more confident about the future of Kuzma than he has been in months. Moe recently met with American officials as the August 19th deadline for new U.S. tariff approaches. Prime Minister Mark Carney says Canada has options to respond, but Moe says he does not expect those options to include withholding oil, potash, or uranium. Gas prices are falling across Saskatchewan, but the relief may not last. Some stations have cut prices by up to 20 cents a liter, but Gas Buddy says oil prices have already began climbing again. And a traffic stop on Highway 1 has led to the seizure of more than 10 kilograms of cocaine. A 33-year-old British Columbia woman is charged with possession for purpose of trafficking and possession of property obtained by crime. Your CJME weather. Friday, mainly sunny and 23. Friday night, a few clouds and 9. And then on Saturday, sunny and 25. That's your 980 CJME news update. I'm Jacob Bamhauer.
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1: 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Should they make it guaranteed win night on Friday against Ottawa?
8: Heck yeah, man. The Riders, they're going to eat next week. 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
9: 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But the Rough Riders are depleted. All those injuries, they'll still win, though, right?
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1: I'm going to be honest with you, Saskatchewan. I always am. I can't wait for 5 o'clock tomorrow, the Green Zone pregame show, when Belton Johnson opens that door. We say our hellos, and he goes in front of the microphone right in front of me, and then we begin, and I ask him, after the week he's had at SGI doing your insurance needs, are you still guaranteeing a win tonight with Sam Emelis on the sixth game and Kian Schaefer-Baker on the sixth game and Tavon Campbell on the sixth game? No fullbacks. So Nick Weeb might have to help out, although they did add an extra offensive lineman this week. But when you, like, the Nationals that are going down, like, their depth, just at the national level, like the Canadians you need. Emelis, Campbell, Runge, Owachi, Corte Moore, Crawford the long snapper, Kian Schaefer-Baker, Ali Satt, Zach Fry. Like, all those add up. And sadly, the loss of Jaden Dahlke as well this season. Like, all those things are, what is that? 1, 2, 3, 4, 5, 6, 7, 8, 9. 10 Canadians who would be on the starting lineup. That's 10 deep. So from 21 Canadians, now you're at 31 Canadians. That's what the Riders are up against. So I'm asking you this question here on the Green Zone. We talked about it on Tuesday, truth or trash. Is it a guaranteed win? A lot of you were trash, but a lot of you said they're going to win. Like, I think they're going to win, but I'm not guaranteeing anything. What's your level of concern today with the Rough Riders against the Red Blacks, with the frustrating amount of injuries that this team is facing? Let's go to Jonathan and Warman to get us started. Jonathan, your level of concern, scale of 0, not concerned whatsoever, to 10, you're hitting the panic button and might be predicting a Red-Black victory.
10: Well, as an Esks fan, I'm Riders are my second team, okay? So really, I don't have a dog in the hunt in this, but as watching from an Eskimo's glass sort of thing, I think there should be, my risk is sitting at around 3.5. And that's what it was when you put the question out at 2 o'clock, and that's what it is still now.
1: It's still now. Even though AJ Jakubik matched me with the lengthy list of injuries that Ottawa is facing.
10: And the reason is because look where they've been sitting all season long. Look where the Riders are. You have, even though they're starting, their list is just as long as the Riders, they are still sitting. You can't get any worse than the worst. Unlike the Riders, where they are, they're what, second? They're third in the CFL if you go from all 9 teams, correct?
1: Yes.
10: Yeah. See, the Riders have something to lose, where the Red Blacks, they don't have anything to lose.
1: Yeah, some of those injuries might give opportunities for younger guys to come up and be better than the starter. So Jonathan's at a 3.5. He says the Riders are his second team, but he's an Edmonton CFL fan. He believes they should just go back to Esks, not Eskimos, just go back to Esks. But he says 3.5. That's what Rider Nation's level of concern should be going up against the 0-7 Red Blacks. I was at a 5 earlier. And part of this is that trap game thing. Trevor Harris and Corey Mace brought it up today.
11: 2024, the 0-7 Edmonton Elks up against the 5-2 Rough Riders. Wild. Here we are, 5-2 Rough Riders against the 0-7 Red Blacks. They came into Mosaic Stadium and Trey Ford put up 42 points on the Riders. So that's where the Riders' head's at for those who lived it, which is don't be looking past anybody. And Corey Mace, and someone said it earlier as well, has drilled it into this team. 1-0, it doesn't matter what their record is. We need to do what we do at a high level to win football games. So maybe that, maybe what you've seen over the last couple of years will calm your concern level against the Red Blacks. And some of the other scar tissue that's built up watching them lose games like this. And we've seen it. That game in 2024, a lot of people are citing the 2003 Tiger Cats at 0-12. The only win of the season came against the Rough Riders, who finished the season, I think, 11-7 that year. Where those, what feels like a should-win football game, all of a sudden gets real weird on the green and white. 1-877-332-8255 is the fan line here on the Green Zone. So let me know now, where's your level of concern getting ready for tomorrow's game against Ottawa? Daryl even said guarantee. Yeah, why not? Guarantee the win against Ottawa. Belton's saying it. When your depth starts to get depleted, it's hard. It's very hard to keep that level of play that has you at 5-2 up there. Some people are reaching out to me on social media, on X. Brendan, thanks for the text. He pointed out the Riders were 5-1 without KSB and Emelis last year in those six games. Dante Myers stepped up. Tommy Neal stepped up. So can Weeb, Johnny Johnson III be those two this year? Johnny Johnson III is my guy to watch tomorrow to have a breakout football game, by the way. Not sure we're going to see much of Daniel Weeb. Might be a little, he might be another injury, but he's staying on the roster right now, but he's not starting. Dylan Jetty will get his first start, and Deshaun Mims will join Dell Duncan Busby as the three starting Canadian receivers. Let's go to Tom in Saskatoon. Tom, what are you thinking today? Is this a, are you concerned or not?
12: I'm not concerned. And really justifiably so. I believe as a team, we have the best record for winning close games. So even if it were to become a close game, the odds certainly favor Saskatchewan over Ottawa. Our depth is been demonstrated not only this year, but it's been demonstrated in past years, last year as well. My only concern is how our Canadian fleet is being depleted through injury. And I think one of the spark plugs is that Daniel Weeb guy, but unfortunately, if you're saying he may be injured, that's...
11: He's still on the depth chart. He's still on the roster tomorrow, but he's not starting. Not injured, hurt. There's a difference. Are you hurt or are you injured? If you're hurt, you know, stay in there and grind it out. Injured, okay, you're coming off the

0: over the last several weeks, the few couple catches that Deshaun Mims has made, the few flashes that Daniel Weeb has shown. I love throwing an extra old lineman onto the roster. We can see some power run football. I'm actually really excited about this game. I think it could be a good one.
1: All righty. So Scott, he's a little bit concerned, but nowhere near panicked with the injuries. And that's what helped them win last year when it was Dell Duncan Busby getting forced in, or Tommy Neal getting forced to play more time with some of the Canadian receiver injuries that were going on with the Rough Riders. You know, Joe Robustelli had to step up last year and showed. And what we've seen from Jeremy O'Day and Kyle Carson and the rest of the football ops crew, they're okay at finding some talent. They've been able to go next man up and not miss a beat. And great shout out to Jonathan Edward. Been around, speed for days, and fits the scheme and understands it from his time in Toronto with Corey Mace and company, and doing well. Now you get Nelson Lacombo back into the lineup. He'll fill the corner spot left by Tavon Campbell. 1-877-332-8255. The injury list is completely annoying, frustrating for all involved with the Saskatchewan Rough Riders, from the president and CEO to season ticket holders to those who watch the odd game from time to time. All of them frustrated over the injuries, but they're still going to be in Ottawa tomorrow, right? This is 980 CJME and 650 CKOM.
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2: Stop me now. 1-877-332-8255. That's the number to call here on the Green Zone. If you want to weigh in on how much concern you have with the Riders and the Red Blacks. Greg pointing out there's no such thing as a guaranteed win in the CFL this year. Ottawa almost beat Montreal a couple of weeks ago with the Rough Riders beat up. They can't guarantee anything. But I'll guarantee it will be a close game tomorrow night, says Greg in Regina. Interesting. When it comes to injuries for the Saskatchewan Rough Riders, Corey Mace was talking about the concern he has.
10: You never want a list to keep growing like that, but it's just, you know, there's no, what can we do about it, right? None of those guys want to get hurt. So, yeah, you know, I would say looking at it, you know, is there a bunch of season endings? No, which is good in my opinion. But in the meantime, yeah, whether it's we're bringing different guys in or, you know, we're just relying heavily on the guys that we got, ball games will be played, and we want to win those. So people got to be ready for that.
2: Exactly. And that's Corey Mace's attitude. This breeds the opportunity you want, right? You look at a young man in the face who's been on the practice roster the last couple of weeks, and you look at him and go, you wanted this. You wanted an opportunity to prove that you should be on the game day roster. So here you are with an opportunity to do just that. And it's that type of culture and those type of players who don't miss a beat and study the playbook. I was talking to a Deshaun Mims today, who's starting in the receiving corps, about just that. And he said, it's constant. Go get home, grab dinner, and study every day, because you want to be able to play any situation at any time and be ready for it. Because when Trevor Harris does that quick three-step drop, and he wants to fire it within a second or two of getting the snap from center, you better be in the right place and ready to catch that ball. So that's the work Deshaun Mims and Dylan Jetty, I assume, are putting in. And Dell Duncan Busby definitely has been. That, okay, Sam Emelis and Kean Schaefer Baker are out again. They missed time together last year as well. And the Riders not only survived, but thrived on that. But when it came to Campbell and Schaefer Baker's injuries, Corey Mace was asked if these could be potential season ending.
10: Maybe one. I'll let you kind of guess. But maybe not. So, like I said, we're at that part of the season where you can't totally scratch guys off the list, you know, for the year. So, but yeah, maybe one of them.
2: I'm having a hard time trying to decide which one. I know I said I'll let you guess. Like, Tavon Campbell's looked bad with the sling, and he was in a sling earlier. But is it a broken bone? Because those heal. Now, if it's like a pec tear or something, but they said forearm. So bones can heal and get restructured. And as a DB, he can go out and probably play, what are we, like October-ish, maybe. So, but that's could be close to season ending. Kean's injury is a knee injury. And who knows? Like, it didn't look really bad in the game. But any time where the knee just buckles a little bit, that could be a significant ligament injury that you need surgery on. So I don't want to speculate really on either, on which one it is that could be lost for the season. But that's you already have, you know, Roland Milligan Jr. Likely done for the regular season. So we continue here on the Green Zone tomorrow, 5 o'clock, Green Zone pregame show.
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21: From the National Newsroom of the Canadian Press, I'm Rob Westgate. BC is getting some backup. Premier David Eby has welcomed firefighters from Mexico for a two-week deployment to relieve crews with the BC Wildfire Service. And more are on the way from other parts of Canada and the world. And with all the extra help, Eby says the service is assuring him it has sufficient resources for the time being.
22: You know, that key question of do we need additional resources was answered for me quite firmly by the Wildfire Service. It says, look, if we had double the number of wildfire fighters in the early days up at the Big Bar Fire, it wouldn't have made a difference.
21: The Wildfire Service has warned of intensifying conditions expected in the coming weeks, and Eby says people who receive evacuation orders should comply to protect themselves and emergency crews. Prime Minister Mark Carney says trade negotiations with the U.S. had turned, quote, nasty after U.S. President Donald Trump mocked its neighbor and its leadership while threatening to expand tariffs. Carney says Canada remains engaged in the negotiations despite Trump's comments.
23: Whatever adjective is used, yes, we're standing up for Canadian workers, for Canadian businesses, as we always have from the start. And from the start, our focus has been on what we can control, and that's investing in protecting our jobs, investing in the future.
21: During a speech this week in Las Vegas, Trump said he loved the people of Canada, but called them nasty. The University of Calgary will house a new quantum research hub for the country's defense sector. The hub will form a group to work on defense technology for the Canadian military. Federal Defense Minister David McGuinty says quantum technology will change how Canada defends itself.
24: They will redefine navigation when GPS is denied, communications when networks are contested, sensing when adversaries seek to remain invisible, and computing at speeds that will transform what is possible across defense, security, and industry.
21: The upcoming hub in Calgary is the third of its kind in Canada, announced by the federal government, with a Halifax hub focusing on maritime security and another in Montreal looking at drone technology. And finally, U.S. President Donald Trump is waving off concerns over his country's stockpile of critical air defense missiles. The dismissal comes after a leak suggested munitions for both the THAAD and Patriot missile systems were extremely low following the months-long war with Iran. ABC News senior Pentagon reporter Luis Martinez has more.
25: Making one of these missiles can take a very long time. It's estimated that it takes about 2 years to make an individual Patriot missile, and the same time frame for THAAD missiles. There are a lot of components, a lot of sophisticated parts. They all have to be brought in. They all have to be made. How do you expand this significantly? That's the time constraint right now.
21: Trump apparently not concerned at all.
26: We have literally massive amounts of ammunition.
21: Sharing that contention on social media and at the White House. This is the Canadian Press. In sports, starting off with the CFL, Brady Lidster's 11-yard field goal with 11 seconds remaining capped a wild fourth quarter and earned the Toronto Argonauts a 33-30 win over the Calgary Stampeders. Toronto, who is now 4-4, earned the win before 16,160 spectators in its first game this season at BMO Field, which had hosted six World Cup matches. Another Canadian has been bounced from the National Bank Open, this time in the women's doubles. Ottawa's Gabrielle Dabrowski and Russian partner Ekaterina Alexandrova dropped a 3-6, 6-3, 11-9 decision to the Americans Coco Gauff and Katie McNally. And finally in the MLB, Blue Jays catcher Brandon Valenzuela's throwing error in the 11th inning cost Toronto. The Chicago Cubs took full advantage of the mistake for a 3-2 win. Valenzuela tried to pick off Pete Crow Armstrong as he stole third base, allowing the National League MVP candidate to score. From the Canadian Press, I'm Rob Westgate.
0: I'm Jacob Bamhauer with your 980 CGME News Update. A Saskatoon courtroom is hearing how a fiery crash on Idlewild Drive changed the life of an 82-year-old man. Sentencing began for the teenager accused of being behind the crash. The court heard that the 14-year-old was driving a stolen SUV at roughly 140 kilometers an hour when it struck the man's cargo van. Premier Scott Moe says he's more confident about the future of Kuzma than he has been in months. Moe recently met with American officials as the August 19th deadline for the new U.S. tariff approaches. Prime Minister Mark Carney says Canada has options to respond, but Moe says he does not expect those options to include withholding oil, potash, or uranium. Gas prices are falling across Saskatchewan, but the relief may not last. Some stations have cut prices by up to 20 cents a liter, but Gas Buddy says oil prices have already began climbing again. And a traffic stop on Highway 1 has led to the seizure of more than 10 kilograms of cocaine. A 33-year-old British Columbia woman is charged with possession for purpose of trafficking and possession of property obtained by crime. Your CJME weather. Friday, mainly sunny and 23. Friday night, a few clouds and 9. And then on Saturday, sunny and 25. That's your 980 CJME News Update. I'm Jacob Bamhauer.
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0: Good morning and welcome to the show on a Thursday morning. Hope your day is going well. Not going to be a hot day today, actually. Temperature's fairly, I don't want to say cool. Like there's a time of the year where 18 or 19 degrees is what we would love to have. So in the middle of summer, that's the problem. We are at the halfway point of summer right now. Summer is officially, the season is half done. We're, I think, what was the number? 45 days from the start of summer, 45 days from the start of fall. So you just want a hot day. I think if you're thinking of summertime, especially people that have taken this short week off as holidays, a lot of people like to plan their holidays around the fact that Saskatchewan Day was on Monday. So it's already, you don't have to take the full 5 days. If you've got a 5 day work week, you could just take four. Well, I know from our office, there's like a dozen or so people that are away on holidays right now. It's a popular week for sure. So I'm sure those folks, if you're at the lake, you're wanting some sunshine. Today, sadly, not going to be the day that you're going to get heat anyway. Could get some sunshine, but 19, 20 degrees for a lot of the province. Okay, we are into open lines, which means that whether you text or phone, the number's the same, 1-877-332-8255, and we can chat about whatever is on your mind. We just had the premier in for the start of our show today. We talked a bit about the funding of the deed. You heard him say it is absolutely contingent on the federal funding coming through in Saskatoon, Prince Albert, and North Battleford for those event arenas that they are planning there. If the federal funding doesn't come through, well, then I guess it'll have to be a reevaluation as to whether or not this goes through. I also asked the question, is this budgeted money? Was this contained in the budget that was presented this spring? He said, no, it would likely flow. By the time these projects get going, that provincial funding wouldn't flow until likely future budgets. So you would see if it does go forward, it would be baked into future budgets that the province gives. You have thoughts on that? Welcome your texts, your calls, 1-877-332-8255. Lots of things going on around the province. This news that the Regina Co-op Refinery is putting plans together for a 500-bed work camp. I can tell you where my head went right away, because in 2019, when that whole work stoppage happened at the upgrader, I was chief of police in Regina, and yes, I was, like many people, was involved from a particular angle, from a policing angle. And I can tell you, it didn't matter what decision we made back then. We weren't making friends. We had people from the union and supporters of the union mad. We had people from Federated Co-op and supporters of the industry mad at decisions we were making. There's no easy decisions when it's a labor dispute that ultimately often doesn't lend itself to like a criminal charge, or police often aren't the best instrument to try and keep peace there. I mean, that is essentially what you're trying to do. But the fact that Federated Cooperatives have basically applied for a permit from the city of Regina to develop a work camp, a 500-bed work camp on its site, the company said it would give them flexibility if supplementary resources are required to operate, maintain, or repair the refinery in a variety of circumstances. Well, I mean, the refinery does shutdowns every year. The refinery brings in contract workers every year to do, you know, specialized jobs. They don't need a work camp for that. And when they were asked, by the way, could this be an answer if there was a labor dispute? So the spokesman for the refinery said, yeah, that is a potential use. Oh, boy. Here we go again. 6 months that last strike lasted, so we'll see where this one goes. 1-877-332-8255. Also, the suspect in the vandalism at the synagogue in Saskatoon. So this is the one where it happened over the weekend. Congregation Agudas Israel, this synagogue, which is in the Varsity View neighborhood of Saskatoon, while there was a service going on inside, was pelted with eggs, windows, doors, the side of the synagogue, all pelted with eggs. Vehicles in the parking lot also pelted with eggs. So, reported to police. Police start their investigation. And lo and behold, surveillance video shows who this guy, I mean, this guy is very recognizable. There are people right away that would see this still, this picture that was taken from the video, and go, oh, hey, that's so-and-so. He's a full-grown man. He's got a beard, short brown hair. He's wearing a black t-shirt with the word boo and a white ghost on it. Black ball cap. I mean, he is very recognizable. What compels an adult? And I'm not for a second excusing, you know, kids that grab a carton of eggs and go out and throw them, because we know that that happens and there's damage done and all the rest of it. But a full-grown adult to grab a carton of eggs, go to, I mean, clearly a targeted attack. There wasn't vandalism on houses in the area, on other vehicles in the area. It was on the synagogue and cars in the parking lot. What is this idiot's problem? Like, let's just be honest. Who does this? Even if, and I'm not giving him this grace, but even if he says, well, I'm mad at Israel for things that they're doing in the Middle East. Do you really, you know, get your pound of flesh by throwing eggs at a building as an adult in Saskatchewan, Canada? Like, give me a break. Anyway, I can't wait to hear who this guy is and what the story is, because the police will get this guy. Unless he's some guy that came here from halfway around the globe, threw eggs, jumped back in his Fiat, and then left. I don't know why he's driving a Fiat, but, and then left. I mean, unless it's something so random as that, this is a guy who they may already know who he is, because the tips will be flowing in. That's exactly what happens when you release a picture like this. The tips flow in. Someone knows who he is. Thank you, by the way, if you are the person or one of the people that calls to the police to help them with this, because it is people like you that keep our community safe by being able to report, yes, I can tell you who that is. I know it's my neighbor. It's my coworker. It's my whatever. But let's get this guy. Let's find out who he is. Let's hear his name. Let's find out this situation and let's hold him accountable. There was a really good article in the National Post this week by Tasha Carradine, who we've had on this program many times, saying anti-Semitic terrorism is a national emergency and Carney needs to act like it. And the article, I'm not going to go through the whole article, but she talks about the number of incidents, nearly 6,800 incidents, many of them criminal, that have happened in 2025 in Canada. That's like a Jewish person is 22 more times likely to be a victim of a hate crime than any other Canadian. Any other Canadian. Do we think we have a problem? We have a problem. We need to get to it. So in support of, in this case, the Congregation Agudas Israel Synagogue and all of those that use that as their place of worship, I look forward to hearing about the successful arrest and follow through on the prosecution of whatever charges flow from this idiotic act. Okay, maybe you want to talk about that. Maybe you don't think it was an idiotic act. I can't imagine why, but opinions are welcome. 1-877-332-8255. You want to talk about that? You want to talk about the call to prayer, which is going to happen again tomorrow in Regina. It's being approved on a week-by-week basis. We've talked about this on the program before. Obviously, there's lots of different schools of thoughts on this one. 1-877-332-8255. What would you like to talk about? We know, by the way, that the union representing WestJet, their cabin crew, has shared the details of the tentative deal reached this week. The Canadian Union of Public Employees says the deal includes more than 18% wage hike over 3 years and a new duty period premium that adds compensation for work that's done on the ground, so when they're not in the air. And there's also an increased time off, higher food, uniform allowances. There's a number of things there. Hasn't been ratified yet. I'm actually going to start there on the phone line, because I've got Wayne calling in from Saskatoon with some thoughts on this new deal for flight attendants. Wayne, go ahead.
1: Thank you, Evan. Yeah, so they're getting 18% over 6 years, I reckon. Well, they have a very strong union.
0: I think it's 18% over 3 years, Wayne. That's what the release said, yeah.
1: Well, the registered nurses, their union, I do believe it was in the Wall government when they agreed never to strike again, giving up any leverage. The nurses maybe get 1% or 2% over 3 years for a long time. Would they love to get paid what they're worth? Seriously, I know a nurse personally and, yeah, hasn't had a contract for ages. And then she's so excited for that 0-1, maybe zero, you know?
0: Yep.
1: I think something's got to change on that level, Evan, because that's... I'm not saying that flight attendants aren't important, but registered nurses are obviously in the government side not worth much.
0: Right. It's, you know, it's interesting, Wayne, because you bring that up. What ends up happening, and you're right, the nurses are without a contract. We've had them on the show before. The nurses union, we've talked with the province about it. They are hoping that they're going to be able to successfully negotiate something. What ends up happening in these cases is they will use comparators. So the nurses union, when they are determining what their wage increases will be, will likely point to other nurse unions in other provinces, Manitoba, for example, Alberta, maybe elsewhere across Canada. They might use other healthcare professionals. They likely won't use flight attendants because they don't want the reverse to happen. They wouldn't want the government or whoever they're bargaining with to come out and say, well, this group only got this much. And they often will draw the comparison and say, hey, we don't compare to, you know, whether it's accountants or garbage collectors or flight attendants. We compare to nurses. So that's where it always gets tough, because Wayne's point is like 18% over 3 years sounds like a fairly rich contract. Now, does that just bring them up to where Air Canada got to last year? Because we know they were in a dispute. So there's lots to consider there for sure, whether or not that has an impact. But a lot of people will point to public sector employees, those that are funded through government, like nurses, as an example, and say they aren't getting those types of wage increases. Why are we paying it out in this area? Let's keep going. 1-877-332-8255. Phone lines are open. Text lines are open right up until 10 o'clock this morning. 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
15: Canada's nasty. They are. They're nasty. People think Canada, they're nasty. People, I love the people, but they're nasty. Nasty leadership. And Mexico, they all did it to us. But now that doesn't work anymore because we turned the table and everybody, and that's why you're seeing numbers like you've never seen before.
16: Nasty. Nasty boys.
0: Welcome back to the show. Didn't get a reaction from the federal government or the provincial government on the latest verbal slurring and slashing against Canada, calling us nasty yesterday. I think that was a convention down in Las Vegas where the president said those words. But yeah, a lot of times now you don't even see a reaction federally to those types of things when they are thrown out there. 1-877-332-8255. Let's go back to the phone lines. I'm going to go to Stephen in Watrous next. Stephen, welcome to the show. What's your thought?
17: Hey, yeah, so I'm just confused about this whole hate crimes thing. So it's a relatively new thing in law. And my understanding was always if someone commits a crime, they probably hate somebody or something.
0: Right. So are you talking about the synagogue, like the egging? Or
17: Yeah. So, I mean, I understand it's a crime to throw eggs,
0: right,
17: you know, vandalize. Why is it a crime to hate? Why are
0: right,
17: we having thought police here?
0: Well, it's so, you know, I mean, this is obviously Canadian law recognizes some identifiable groups or characteristics. And there's a number of them: race, language, color, religion, sex. So if it is hate motivated, it doesn't in this case. I mean, it's still going to be the offense of mischief. And I'm guessing mischief under $5,000. But if it is proven to be based on the fact that it was a synagogue and those were Jewish people, or this was an attack against because of this person's hatred for Israel, that would be used basically in sentencing. that would be considered as a, as an aggravating factor at sentencing time. So it doesn't, in this case, doesn't change the charge. The charge would be mischief. But you're right. If I go over and throw eggs at my neighbor because I don't like my neighbor and I hate my neighbor, then it is hate related, I guess you could say. But it's a personal thing. It's not based on the fact if I throw eggs at my neighbor's house because they are of a different culture and I don't like their culture. And as a result, I'm doing that. That would be an aggravating factor in sentencing. And you usually will see sentencing change if there is proven hate involved, if that makes sense. 1-877-332-8255. Let's go to Darren in Humboldt. Darren, welcome to the program. What have you got?
18: Yeah, I'm wondering why that we're not talking about, you know, the healthcare crisis here in Saskatchewan. You know, why that Mr. Scott Moe was on there half an hour ago and you never asked him anything about impending strikes that are coming, you know, to Saskatchewan. I can appreciate that, you know, WestJet, you know, got a contract and whatever, but really, you know, not paying our, you know, healthcare workers and choosing not to negotiate for more than 4 years on some of the contracts is absolutely disgusting to me. And what I can't understand, Evan, is why that you always give Mr. Scott Moe lowball, or not even lowball, whatever, easy questions. You don't give him any hard questions. Why are you the Jesse Waters of Saskatchewan? Why are you kissing Scott Moe's butt all the time? You got to do something stronger.
0: I think that's actually kind of funny that you think that, because I mean, whether it's Scott Moe, whether it's Carla Beck that I'll have on, typically we aim to try and have the topical discussions, right? So right now, Deed was a topical discussion that was a lot of people were talking about, the funding that the province is putting forward to those, the recent trip to the States and with trade. On the healthcare stuff, I mean, obviously that's an ongoing topic. We talk about that on the show all the time. There's barely a week goes by that we don't. In fact, we typically will bring in the Minister of Health to talk about healthcare, to talk about bargaining. That Minister of Health, Jeremy Cockerell, much closer to that. We have had him on the show now a number of times for a full hour taking questions. So it's tough when you've got, you know, one short segment with the Premier and a number of things that you can talk about. But I've said this before, and I'm going to say it again for the sake of saying it. Asking a question that needs to be asked, but not being mean about it. Some people just, you know, they don't like the person that you're talking to, and they're frustrated if you're not mean about the way you ask the question. Well, that's not my nature. You're not going to ever get that from me, regardless of who we're talking to. Like, that's just not the way I operate. But I will ask the questions that people want to know. And judging on the number of the feedback we've been getting on Deed and the province stepping up and asking about funding for Deed, and the number of people texting in saying, hey, and if you've got the Premier on, we'd like to know, why are they funding entertainment complexes? Well, that's why that was one of the topics of discussion that we had today. 1-877-332-8255. Open lines continue up until 10 o'clock here on 980 CJME and 650 CKOM.
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19: 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A Saskatoon courtroom is hearing how a fiery crash on Idlewild Drive changed the life of an 82-year-old man. Sentencing began for the teenager accused of being behind the crash. The court heard that the 14-year-old was driving a stolen SUV at roughly 140 kilometers an hour when it struck the man's cargo van. Premier Scott Moe says he's more confident about the future of Kuzma than he has been in months. Moe recently met with American officials as the August 19th deadline for the new U.S. tariff approaches. Prime Minister Mark Carney says Canada has options to respond, but Moe says he does not expect those options to include withholding oil, potash, or uranium. Gas prices are falling across Saskatchewan, but the relief may not last. Some stations have cut prices by up to 20 cents a liter, but Gas Buddy says oil prices have already begun climbing again. And a traffic stop on Highway 1 has led to the seizure of more than 10 kilograms of cocaine. A 33-year-old British Columbia woman is charged with possession for purpose of trafficking and possession of property obtained by crime. Your CJME weather. Friday, mainly sunny and 23. Friday night, a few clouds and 9. And then on Saturday, sunny and 25. That's your 980 CJME news update. I'm Jacob Bamhauer.
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0: Sudden Fire started with an ATV. And I can't believe they haven't done anything. And they haven't done anything to put out preventive ads. They haven't been doing any reporting. There's no talk of financial compensation for any of these people. The air quality is just full of free radicals that are dangerous to everybody. Ontario, they're demanding a public inquiry, and good on them. Carney, he should be there visiting, finding out, showing some kind of concern for Canadians. Instead, he's in Ontario buying votes with our tax money in order to win his by-elections coming
1: Bonnie,
0: up.
1: Yeah. Bonnie, I will agree. I'm shocked, actually, that the province of BC hasn't declared this an emergency yet. It is the graphics, the pictures, the videos that we're seeing coming out of BC is devastating. So tough, and so tough to watch the homeowners who are absolutely broken and shattered. We've seen this before, but they're calling this one of the most destructive wildfires in recent Canadian history in terms of the number of homes lost, 230 homes. I just mentioned northern end of the Okanagan Lake, but that's not all. Winds up to 115 kilometers an hour, a 12 meter wall of fire moving very rapidly, 11,000 properties under evacuation orders. I think 8,000 people have left their homes because of wildfires. So, it is bad in BC for sure. And, I guess we'll have to continue to wait and see what happens in terms of how the province of BC deals with this and what the federal response will be as well. Bonnie, thanks for the call. Let's take a break, come back, and we'll wrap up our open lines here on 980 CJME and 650 CKOM.
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1: Once we had a couple of callers bringing up Donald Trump, of course, that sparks a number of texts that came in as well. Jack and Warman said, do the people in the United States realize they got duped by their president because the tariff money has to be returned, but the end consumer will not get a refund? This should infuriate them. Jack and Warman with that text. So they are paying back as a result of some of the legal wranglings. There is money being paid, but most of it's going to the big companies, and very few of those companies are trying then to pass that refund on to consumers. Not all. I know there's been some that are trying to do it, but we're following that story along as well. Okay, I mentioned the SGI stats that came out this week that Maria Robinson, our reporter, did a story on the worst drivers in the province. That sparked a lot of traffic-related questions, which is where we're going next. A couple times in a year, every 6 months or so, we bring in traffic officers from our province to answer questions that you might have. We are doing that next. Officers from Saskatoon and Regina joining us. Phone lines will be open for any traffic-related question you might have here on 980 CJME and 650 CKOM.
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1: From the National Newsroom of the Canadian Press, I'm Rob Westgate. The wildfire season in Canada has been a tough one so far, but BC Premier David Eby says thousands of people across that province are stepping up to help people who have been forced from their homes by the many dangerous blazes. He says those who are directly affected are not alone.
2: We'll make sure that you have the supports that you need. Our wildfire fighters are out there on the front line, protecting structures, homes, critical infrastructure like power lines, making sure that people are looked after, protecting life, and as best as possible, property in this incredibly challenging wildfire season. We're expecting to see intensifying conditions.
1: Eby was at the Abbotsford Airport welcoming firefighters from Mexico for a two-week deployment. They are among the 600 firefighters who are coming to the province to help from other parts of Canada and the world. Now onto the political front. Some top Canadian officials are in Washington for talks with the U.S. Trade Representative. Thursday's meeting comes less than 2 weeks before the U.S. is set to hit Canada with another round of tariffs on a wide range of goods. Conservative leader Pierre Poilievre is criticizing Prime Minister Mark Carney for not yet securing a deal with the Americans, saying he doesn't understand the strategy of making concession after concession before even getting to the negotiating table.
3: We still do have some leverage that Mr. Carney has not yet squandered. We have our military purchases and our massive capacity to build up our and stockpile our natural resources to the potential benefit of tariff-free allies. I would bring that and other leverage to the table as quickly as possible.
1: Supply management has been cited by the U.S. as a key irritant in trade negotiations, and Carney says his government is, quote, loyal to the supply management system that is protecting Canada's dairy supply. An internal government memo shows that staff at the Federal Fisheries Department are worried that the U.S. government is about to adopt legislation that would jeopardize the survival of the North Atlantic right whale.
4: The memo was sent to senior officials in the federal department in May and was released to the Canadian press through an access to information request. It discusses a bill backed by U.S. President Donald Trump to delay new protections for the critically endangered whale until 2035. The Fisheries Department has said little about the proposed U.S. legislation, but the newly released memo shows experts inside the department believe the policy could have grave consequences for the species, of which fewer than 400 remain. Marine Programs Manager with the Canadian Wildlife Federation, Sean Brilliant, says the whales have rebounded slightly in the past few years because of government protections, but the Fisheries Department is right that delaying the protections puts whales' recovery at risk. John Kennedy, the Canadian Press.
1: And finally, clinics and technicians in Alberta say they're uncertain about the province's new self-referral diagnostic program, with some saying they're going to delay participation. As of last Friday, patients can book their own MRIs and CT scans without a doctor's referral if they pay up front. Owner of the just-opened Aurora Diagnostic Imaging in Edmonton, Tony Alcazar, says the move caught him by surprise, and he's going to wait and see what the larger clinics decide to do before adopting any changes. This is the Canadian Press. In sports, Carla Leite had 27 points and 11 assists as the Portland Fire snapped a five-game losing skid with a 97-83 win over Toronto, sending the tempo to their eighth straight loss. Toronto next heads to Atlanta looking to shake off the nightmare as they take on the Dream Monday. Now over to the MLB, where Pete Crow Armstrong scored on a throwing error in the 11th inning, leading to the Toronto Blue Jays 3-2 loss. Up next, the Blue Jays will start newly acquired Jose Soriano at Philadelphia on Friday. Over into the CFL, where Chad Kelly and the Toronto Argonauts brought the fireworks to their belated home opener. Brady Lidster's 11-yard field goal with 11 seconds remaining capped off a wild fourth quarter as Toronto earned a 33-30 win over the Calgary Stampeders. The contest was the Argos' first game this season at BMO Field thanks to the 2026 World Cup. And finally, the Detroit Lions have agreed to a contract extension with running back Jahmyr Gibbs. From the Canadian Press, I'm Rob Westgate.
5: I'm Jacob Bamhauer with your 980 CJME news update. A Saskatoon courtroom is hearing how a fiery crash on Idlewild Drive changed the life of an 82-year-old man. Sentencing began for the teenager accused of being behind the crash. The court heard that the 14-year-old was driving a stolen SUV at roughly 140 kilometers an hour when it struck the man's cargo van. Premier Scott Moe says he's more confident about the future of Kuzma than he has been in months. Moe recently met with American officials as the August 19th deadline for new U.S. tariff approaches. Prime Minister Mark Carney says Canada has options to respond, but Moe says he does not expect those options to include withholding oil, potash, or uranium. Gas prices are falling across Saskatchewan, but the relief may not last. Some stations have cut prices by up to 20 cents a liter, but Gas Buddy says oil prices have already began climbing again. And the traffic stop on Highway 1 has led to the seizure of more than 10 kilograms of cocaine. A 33-year-old British Columbia woman is charged with possession for purpose of trafficking and possession of property obtained by crime. Your CJME weather, Friday, mainly sunny and 23. Friday night, a few clouds and 9. And then on Saturday, sunny and 25. That's your 980 CJME news update. I'm Jacob Bamhauer.
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0: Welcome to a Thursday morning, Evan Bray. Good to have you here. It's the sun is out for a lot of the province. I mentioned it's not going to be scorching hot today, but weather-wise, it should be sunny. So for those that have taken this week holiday, hopefully it's not a complete write-off for you. I know people like to have the heat, right? You're on holidays, you're going to the lake, you've got things planned, you want the heat. Well, today isn't going to be scorching hot, but looks like overall fairly nice day in the province. Okay, I'm kind of going to blame the report that came out earlier this week for all of the traffic-related talk that we've been doing lately. So SGI comes out with a report that shows the traffic accident numbers, and most of these were measured in, they were serious collisions. From that, our Maria Robinson from our CKOM newsroom in Saskatoon did a story on, based on those numbers, where are the worst drivers in the province? And that concluded that the worst drivers, based on stats, don't shoot the messenger, worst drivers were in Saskatoon. I scratch my head on that one. I've driven in both cities a lot. I don't think Regina drivers have all of that going on. I've seen bad driving behavior. Seems like every day I'm driving home from work, I wish I was in my old police uniform because I see something going on where I'm like, but anyway, I mean, I think it's just drivers in general today. And I've said this, it's a blanket statement. I've said this before, but I think sometimes we are guilty in Saskatchewan of being lazy drivers because we treat ourselves like we're in a small community. Many of us grew up in a small community. And so you get lazy. You round the corner without stopping. You change lanes without signaling. I think it's sometimes that lack of awareness, attentiveness to driving. But I do know this. Anytime we bring up driving on the show and we bring a couple of police experts on the program, we get a number of calls and texts with people wanting questions to be answered. So that's what we decided to do today. Timing is good. Let's do this. We're midsummer right now. Lots going on the highways, on the streets in our communities. So we have two officers joining us today, one by phone. We've got Sergeant Ray Robertson joining us from the Saskatoon Police Service. He's in their traffic unit. Sergeant Robertson, thank you so much for joining us. This is, second time on the program for you, correct?
1: Yeah, it's the second time. I'm looking forward to it.
0: Okay, good to have you back. And making his debut on the program is a colleague of mine, former colleague of mine, Constable Kevin Bowes, who is with the Combined Traffic Safety Services Unit with the Regina Police Service. Constable Bowes, welcome to the program.
2: Thanks for having me. Glad to be here.
0: Good to have you both here. Okay, so we have lots of time for calls and texts. If you have a question for either of our officers, traffic-related question, please shoot us a call or give us a text at 1-877-332-8255. Summertime, and maybe Kevin, I'll start with you, traditionally is where we start to see street racing happening. I know in years past, the Regina Police Service and other organizations have done projects to try and curb some of that more summer driving behavior. Has it been an issue this year? Have you seen much of that?
2: Yeah, we've had a lot of calls for service regarding vehicles on the main streets, Arcole Avenue and Chuka Boulevard out east, Albert Street south, Gordon Road in the south end running into Harbor Landing. Lots of loud exhaust, lots of modified vehicles. Mm. Lots of street racing, and this year has been particularly bad for motorcycles. We have a lot of younger drivers that aren't displaying license plates. We had almost like a competition going with them. They would come around the ring road northbound past the parkway where one of the photo radar cameras was, and see how fast they could go. And we had lots of bikes in excess of 200 kilometers an hour.
0: But of course, they had no plate.
2: Yes, and very nondescript clothing, very difficult. So we would ask the public for assistance and have a number of times. If anybody knows from the description, backpack they're wearing. Mm-hmm. And I think a lot of these people, we just had an evade not too long ago on Louvain. And the plane had tracked him at over 180 kilometers an hour, multiple red lights going through intersections on them. They just don't understand what's going to happen if they lose control of that bike or hit a car. And even the cars themselves traveling at a high rate of speed and coming through an intersection and not being able to stop. We have catastrophic accidents happening.
0: Constable Kevin Bowes with the Regina Police Service. Sergeant Ray Robertson also joining us. Motorcycles, an issue for you and the team in Saskatoon, Ray?
1: Yeah, we notice a lot of motorcycles, obviously, are risky driving behavior, and then speeds, right? Sometimes the allure of going quick and whatnot is hard for these motorcycle drivers to prevent from doing. And a lot of times it's not only the speed, but it's also the vehicle noise. A lot of different areas in the city are reporting having issues with vehicle noise and speeds, like obviously on Spadina Crescent and up on Lorne and in those areas in the north end when they go through and they do their regular loops.
0: Right. Okay, I want to jump onto the phone line because we've already got a number of calls coming in. 1-877-332-8255 if you have a question. I'm going to start with Quinn in Saskatoon. Welcome to the program. We've got both of our officers here. Quinn, go ahead with your question.
3: Good morning, everybody. So I am a professional driver in Saskatoon. I've been driving my whole life. I was driving for a food company, delivering food to restaurants, and had a clip vent phone holder with my phone on it, and a cop said he thought he saw it in my hand. I got a distracted driving ticket, and I Googled it prior, and it says in Saskatchewan it is legal to have those. And I see Ubers and taxis and everyone driving around with these things on and nobody getting distracted driving tickets. Well, I got one. I'm curious, what are the laws on this and why are these people not getting pulled over like I did?
0: Can I just ask Quinn just one clarification? So you, when you were pulled over, you did not have your phone in your hand, but it was on this clip on your dash?
3: Yeah. And okay. My hand was right on the steering wheel, too. And it was really close to the steering wheel, so I could see how he thought it. But I even said to him, and he had the camera on his the body cam, and we watched it. I said it was on the clip vent. I did not touch it. I was looking at maps, and yeah,
0: okay.
3: I bought a ticket. It got reduced to $400 instead of $580, but still, I bought the ticket.
0: Okay, thanks, Quinn. Maybe Ray, I'll give that question to you.
1: Yeah, exactly. I can't speak for that officer and what he witnessed and whatnot, but the description of the offense, which for the safety of it is hold, use, view, manipulate electronic communication device. Just because it is on a holder, if you're able to view it and in regards to when you're operating a motor vehicle, under the actual definition of the charge, that is an offense. So, again, I can't comment on what the officer had for his evidence. But again, the description of offense is that hold, view, use, manipulate electronic communication device while operating a motor vehicle.
0: Right. So I just want to confirm. So if I've got my phone hooked up maybe through Bluetooth through my car, right? But I've got the phone on a holder so that it's visible to me. I don't have to touch the phone. Maybe someone calls, but I can see that someone is calling me. Is the fact that I'm looking at my phone, that's an offense? Kevin?
1: You're viewing it for the purpose of communication, right? You're receiving a call and you're viewing that cellular device. Again, so that would actually, that would be under the definition of the offense of the Traffic Safety Act. Obviously, officers have discretion and depending on what other elements of the whole interaction entails, an officer may or may not issue the ticket or may choose to advocate or warn.
2: And one of the most common we see is we see people manipulating the phone. We stop them. They say, I have it in the GPS mode. I needed to change or adjust an end location. And then that comes more to the manipulation of it. Mm-hmm. If you are using it as GPS, it should be Bluetooth on your audio to take the next legal left, right, whatever it happens to be. And following a map is somewhat different than having a text message pop up, depending on how your settings are. And you trying to read that message, which is the concern there is your focus is taken off the road. You're now reading the text and the clip, you know, again, that's kind of a contentious one. A lot of people have them. A lot of the police vehicles have them in their own, or in the police vehicles, to hold their work phone for them. Of course, we're using them for different purposes. But what we see a lot is people say, well, I'm not going to put it in a clip. So they put it between their legs. And I would say I would say as high as 30-40% of people we stop have a cell phone on their seat between their legs. Mm-hmm. So I'll bring that to their attention, say, well, you really can't drive like that. So, well, I'm not using it. But if that phone vibrates, buzzes, dings, whatever they do, however you have it set, now you're going to drop your eyes to that screen to see who's texting you or messaging you. And your eyes are completely off the road. So even more dangerous But really, at the end of the day, it's the manipulation of the phone that we're actually looking for.
0: Right. Go ahead, Ray.
1: Didn't have it on your person, on between your legs or on your lap, whatever. Again, that's still you're holding it, right? To some certain extent, part of your body is actually holding and taking possession of that phone. Yeah. Mm. Reading the definitions of the charge on the TSA.
0: Okay, we're going to take our first break. First segment's already done. I suspect we might get more callers on distracted driving because I've learned a couple of things here, because I assumed that it was okay if it was in the holder. I was assumed it was okay if you, as long as I wasn't touching it, that I could view it. But this is one that I think, you know, I understand the explanation, but it's one that a lot of people might have some misconceptions about. So we might come back to this topic, but we'll take our first break. A number of people on the phone line, text lines are lit up as well. 1-877-332-8255. If you have a traffic police related question, I've got Constable Kevin Bowes from the Regina Police Service, Sergeant Ray Robertson from the Saskatoon Police Service, and we'll be right back here on 980 CJME and 650 CKOM.
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0: Welcome back to the show. Evan Bray here with a couple of police officers today. Ray Robertson is a sergeant with the Saskatoon Police Service working in their traffic unit. He joins us by phone. I've got Constable Kevin Bowes in studio with the Regina Police Service, part of the Combined Traffic Safety Unit that is obviously a provincial unit, but his part of that unit works out of the city of Regina. And we are taking your traffic-related questions. Okay, I want to tie up a couple of loose knots with regard to the distracted driving. Is it okay, and maybe, Ray, I'll come to you with this one. Is it okay if you're using your phone to guide you through using GPS? So I'm talking about someone who doesn't have the ability to project it on a screen in their vehicle. They only have the screen of their phone. They're using GPS. Is that okay if they've got it mounted in their vehicle to use that to navigate as a way to get around and find the location they're looking for?
1: Yeah, the best way to use that if you don't have the means to do it through your in-car, through either Apple CarPlay or through Bluetooth or Wi-Fi, is obviously you put your destination into, let's say, Google or your GPS in order to find out where you're going. And then almost every single one of those GPS units go by voice command, that those commands can give you guidance, and therefore your phone can be put down in your center console, off your person, and out of your view. And then you just go from the voice prompts in order to get to where you're going. That's perfectly legal in that aspect.
0: There's a lot of people asking questions because depending on the work vehicle, I've seen it in SAS Power vehicles. I have a text here from Gord in Regina. He's a trucker. He's got a logging device. It's mounted. It faces the driver. It's part of kind of federal regulation. So I'm assuming those are okay. Is it?
2: Well, one thing that differentiates those is they're not a communication device. They're not accepting or sending messages to and from you. So they're set to a specific screen. It's just like having an in-car GPS. You can have that screen displayed in your vehicle. It doesn't receive a message that you're going to be trying to read or have the desire to want to read as soon as you get it. So that's a big differentiation. And just to kind of back up a little bit, as a traffic officer and when we're looking for offenses, we have to be able to detail that offense, of course, in our notes. And we have to meet the threshold to lay that ticket. And everyone has the right to appear in court and to tell their side of the story. And we have to be able to articulate ours. I don't think very many officers would be going in solely by the screen being illuminated in front of you. They would have to see your head turning. They would have to see some driving action, weaving in the lane, slowing down, something that would indicate that you're actually engaged with that screen. They're, you know, we're looking more for holding it, more for manipulation, more for physically seeing the phone being used as opposed to simply viewed at. If it's mounted in a vent beside your steering wheel, you're going to be able to glance with your eyes to the right of your wheel typically, or to the left, depending on where it's mounted. Very small movement. I don't know too many officers that would be able to pick that out specifically. Traveling on a road, unless they were maybe stopped at the lights with you. A lot of people have a misconception about that. I was stopped at the lights. I manipulated the screen. Well, you're not legally pulled over out of the driving lane and stopped. Right. So a lot of times we're only getting part of the story, and you'd really have to hear what the officer has to articulate that.
0: Sure.
2: Because, of course, they got to go to court if the person pleads not guilty and be able to explain that to the threshold the justice is going to be looking for.
0: Okay, I want to move on. I've got a number of calls coming in, number of texts. In fact, I'm going to go to Doug in Saskatoon next. You're on with the two officers. Doug, go ahead. What's your question?
3: Not a question, more of a suggestion. I guess probably directed more at the sergeant since I'm from Saskatoon. But the other day, coming off of the Avenue C overpass, taking the curve to get onto Idyllwild there, right at the very bottom, there was a vehicle that somehow had been broadsided. Didn't look to be anything extensive, and the driver was standing outside the vehicle on his phone, leaving his vehicle there, completely blocking the lane. I sort of assume he was probably calling the police. My suggestion is that there's certain criteria that you guys would respond to an accident, with the injury, airbags, et cetera, et cetera. And obviously there's a number of them that you wouldn't respond to. I wonder if your call takers are gathering information from the caller and saying, if your vehicle is drivable and it's safe, move to a safe area and exchange information.
0: Ray, thoughts on that?
1: Yeah, of course. Our call takers definitely need to get information to see if it meets the criteria for us to attend. Again, if it's not able to be moved off to the side of the road and safe, obviously that's a public safety issue, so therefore we would definitely have a traffic complaint done up, and an officer would be sent out there to make sure that we don't have any further injury or risk to the public.
0: Okay. These are tough ones. Sometimes I can remember getting out to an accident where the vehicle has some issues, but it is able to at least move it out of the way of traffic. And I'm assuming, Kevin, sometimes that'll happen.
2: Yeah, quite often.
0: Yeah. Okay, why don't we take another break? We are just up against the bottom of the hour news here. We've got a lot of questions coming in on the text line. There's some great ones here I want to get to. Again, we've got Constable Kevin Bowes with the Regina Police Service, Sergeant Ray Robertson with the Saskatoon Police Service. 1 hour answering your traffic-related questions. We'll take our break and we'll be right back here on 980 CJME and 650 CKOM.
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5: I'm Jacob Bamhauer with your 980 CJME news update. A Saskatoon courtroom is hearing how a fiery crash on Idlewild Drive changed the life of an 82-year-old man. Sentencing began for the teenager accused of being behind the crash. The court heard that the 14-year-old was driving a stolen SUV at roughly 140 kilometers an hour when it struck the man's cargo van. Premier Scott Moe says he's more confident about the future of Kuzma than he has been in months. Moe recently met with American officials as the August 19th deadline for the new U.S. tariff approaches. Prime Minister Mark Carney says Canada has options to respond, but Moe says he does not expect those options to include withholding oil, potash, or uranium. Gas prices are falling across Saskatchewan, but the relief may not last. Some stations have cut prices by up to 20 cents a liter, but Gas Buddy says oil prices have already began climbing again. And a traffic stop on Highway 1 has led to the seizure of more than 10 kilograms of cocaine. A 33-year-old British Columbia woman is charged with possession for purpose of trafficking and possession of property obtained by crime. Your CJME weather. Friday, mainly sunny and 23. Friday night, a few clouds and 9. And then on Saturday, sunny and 25. That's your 980 CJME news update. I'm Jacob Bamhauer.
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0: Welcome back to the show. Thanks so much for joining us. Okay, we're wrapping up our 1 hour segment with our two police officers. We've got Sergeant Ray Robertson from the Saskatoon Police Service, Constable Kevin Bowes with the Regina Police Service. Both of these are traffic officers. Okay, we had a question here about pedestrians and crosswalks. So it's from Ken in Regina. Is a vehicle waiting for a pedestrian to cross a four-lane crosswalk, is it okay to proceed when the pedestrian clears your two lanes but still has to clear the other two lanes?
1: And basically the answer to that is kind of twofold. If it's a raised cement median between the lanes, so it's a divided road, once the pedestrian is on the other side of the divided road, then you can proceed. If it's not, if it's just a painted median, then technically you are supposed to stay until the pedestrian has made it to the far side of the sidewalk, just so everybody can see a stopped vehicle and know there must be something going on for a reason for you to stop.
0: Right. I have a question on the line here, Ray, asking if I can be charged with impaired driving if I'm riding a pedal bike.
2: Yeah, no, the pedal bike doesn't meet the definition of a conveyance under the criminal code. So no, you could not be. Now, if it meets that definition, then obviously you'd be liable for an impaired charge if you're operating it at 80 milligrams per cent or more.
0: Right. So this was Dave and Bruno. So some e-bikes meet that criteria?
1: There's limited speed motorcycles, i.e. like a moped or the scooter style that are gas powered, have to be licensed and meet the requirements of the Traffic Safety Act. Then yes, they would.
0: Okay.
1: If it's an assist bike, that's pedal powered primarily, it would be depend on how it was, being used. Some of those bikes, you can go full battery power, and travel at a higher rate of speed. That would be more of a gray area. Mm-hmm. And, you know, we look at a lot of situations and we may even lay a charge and it may have to go to a prosecutor for a determination if it actually meets those grounds.
0: Right.
1: But for the most part, if it's pedal powered, human powered, it's not meeting the requirement.
0: Right.
1: A canoe you can be in, not wise on the water. A powerboat you cannot.
0: Okay. Sounds good. Right before we wrap up, we're under a minute left, but Ray, you guys have got a combined traffic initiative happening in about a week in Saskatoon.
2: Yeah, we have the annual cruise weekend. That's the Rock 102 show and shine on Sunday, but there's always that unsanctioned cruising down 8th Street. So yeah, we'd have an operational plan to make sure we ensure the traffic safety for everybody that wants to partake in that. On 8th Street, that's including obviously the Saskatoon City Police, the CTSS members from in our area, as well as from Regina. We also have Sask Highway Patrol and McCormick Park. So there's going to be lots of officers out on the street making sure that everybody abides by the traffic laws and rules.
0: Good. And that's the weekend of the show and shine, correct?
2: Correct. The 14th, 15th, and 16th, correct.
0: Okay, sounds good. Sergeant Ray Robertson with the Saskatoon Police Service, thank you for your time. Thanks for joining us today.
2: No problem. Thank you.
0: Constable Kevin Bowes, Regina Police Service, thanks for popping in. This was your first time. It wasn't even that scary, was it?
1: No, it was.
0: I'm sure we'll,
1: it was okay.
0: We'll have you back then.
1: Great. And I'll see you next week, Ray.
0: Okay. Good stuff. Thank you both. We'll take our break. We'll be right back here on 980 CJME and 650 CKOM.
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1: From the National Newsroom of the Canadian Press, I'm Rob Westgate. Statistics Canada is set to release its latest labor force survey for the month of July this morning.
2: Economists predict Canada added 15,000 jobs in July after gaining 18,000 in June. They expect the unemployment rate to remain the same at 6.5%. Economists have said the labor market appears to be stabilizing after the first quarter of the year brought a mild contraction and employers shed jobs. The economy likely fared a lot better in the second quarter, with StatCan estimating real GDP grew 3.4% on an annualized basis over the three-month period. Michelle Zadikian, The Canadian Press.
1: Backup is continuing to show up in British Columbia as the wildfire season remains extremely volatile. Premier David Eby just welcomed a troop of firefighters from Mexico, with more expected to arrive from elsewhere in Canada and around the globe. Now, despite all the help, the flames have been relentless, and officials say some people are simply not getting the message. Almost 20 tickets for illegal fires were handed out over the weekend, with hot weather and powerful winds turning some of those fires into infernos. Over to Ottawa now, where the federal government says its decision to kick the tires on a new multinational fighter jet program does not come with any sort of price tag, not unless it decides to formally sign onto the program.
3: National Defense says there's no entry fee to gain observer status on the Global Combat Air Program, allowing Canada access to inside information on a cutting-edge fighter aircraft the UK, Japan, and Italy are jointly designing. But the department admits that there would be what it calls resource implications if Canada eventually decides to sign on as a full member. Two decades ago, Canada committed to shelling out hundreds of millions of dollars to join the Joint Strike Fighter program developing the F-35. Ottawa's plans to buy a fleet of F-35 jets remains under review amid the ongoing trade war with the United States. Kyle Duggan, The Canadian Press, Ottawa.
1: Researchers tracking contagious catfish cancer in Quebec say they're testing to see if it has also spread to New Brunswick. University of Cambridge's Zoe Clark took samples of brown bullhead catfish with dark spots in lakes up and down the St. John River this past spring. As she says, researchers are asking anyone who comes across the fish with lesions to share photos and location data.
4: If they're a recreational fisher and they happen to catch one of these fish, they're welcome to keep it for us by just slipping the fish into a plastic bag and keeping it in their freezer.
1: In a study published last month, University of Vermont scientists found catfish melanoma is only the fourth known distinct lineage of naturally occurring transmissible cancer in the animal kingdom, following those found in dogs, Tasmanian devils, and an assortment of shelled aquatic creatures, including clams and mussels. And things will remain soupy in most of Atlantic Canada today, with Environment Canada issuing alerts for all of Nova Scotia and PEI, along with most of New Brunswick, with temperatures hovering around the low 30s. This is the Canadian Press. In sports, let's start with the CFL, where Brady Lidster's 11-yard field goal with just 11 seconds remaining capped a wild fourth quarter and earned the Toronto Argonauts a 33-30 win over the Calgary Stampeders. Toronto, who is now 4-4, earned the win before 16,160 spectators in its first contest of the season to be held at BMO Field, which had hosted six World Cup matches. Another Canadian has been bounced from the National Bank Open, this time in the women's doubles. Ottawa's Gabriella Dabrowski and Russian partner Ekaterina Alexandrova dropped a 3-6, 6-3, 11-9 decision to Americans Coco Gauff and Katie McNally. And finally in the MLB, Toronto catcher Brandon Valenzuela's throwing error in the 11th inning cost the Blue Jays. The Chicago Cubs took full advantage of the mistake for a 3-2 win. Valenzuela tried to pick off Pete Crow Armstrong as he stole third base, ultimately allowing the National League MVP candidate to score. From the Canadian Press, I'm Rob Westgate.
5: I'm Jacob Bamhauer with your 980 CGME news update. A Saskatoon courtroom is hearing how a fiery crash on Idlewild Drive changed the life of an 82-year-old man. Sentencing began for the teenager accused of being behind the crash. The court heard that the 14-year-old was driving a stolen SUV at roughly 140 kilometers an hour when it struck the man's cargo van. Premier Scott Moe says he's more confident about the future of Kuzma than he has been in months. Moe recently met with American officials as the August 19th deadline for the new U.S. tariff approaches. Prime Minister Mark Carney says Canada has options to respond, but Moe says he does not expect those options to include withholding oil, potash, or uranium. Gas prices are falling across Saskatchewan, but the relief may not last. Some stations have cut prices by up to 20 cents a liter, but Gas Buddy says oil prices have already began climbing again. And the traffic stop on Highway 1 has led to the seizure of more than 10 kilograms of cocaine. A 33-year-old British Columbia woman is charged with possession for purpose of trafficking and possession of property obtained by crime. Your CJME weather, Friday, mainly sunny and 23. Friday night, a few clouds and 9. And then on Saturday, sunny and 25. That's your 980 CJME news update. I'm Jacob Bamhauer.
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Evan Bray on 980 CJME.

0: rocket systems. Now, these are things that could reach out and strike and kill up to 500 kilometers. These are things that are essential to us for securing our Arctic and indeed securing our interests overseas. There's things like indirect fire modernization, new artillery. If you have a towed artillery, it dies in counter battery fire. We need to have self-propelled artillery, and that's a well on the works right now. Ground-based air defense. We divested ourselves of our ground-based air defense over a decade ago. We can no longer guarantee air superiority, much less air supremacy. We must have these capabilities. And indeed, Arctic mobility. We have to have Arctic mobility to defend the Arctic and take care of the sovereignty of all the people that we have up in the Arctic area. So that's the key things for modernization. One key thing is we're going to restructure as well. All of the regular force, Canadian Mechanized Brigade groups will be put into one division. The division is going to be lethal, agile, and capable to fight at the division level, which is about anywhere from 18 to 23,000 soldiers. Right. That's going to be responsible for force projection and major combat operations with all of the reserve Canadian Brigade groups can be structured under two Canadian divisions, which would be the Defense of Canada Division. We're then going to have a support division, which will make sure we support, because we have to be able to sustain all these combat capable forces. And finally, a training division. And this major restructure we're going to do is going to start in September. And we're going to see major movement from this forward.
1: It feels to me like there's never been a better time to apply to the military. If you're interested in this type of career, regardless of where you are in your life and your career, now's the time.
0: I could not see. I have been in for a number of years. I've seen money spent. I have never seen this level of money, commitment, and support, not just from all Canadians, but the institution. Everyone is focused on the threat that we have to our way of life and our great country.
1: This has been a good chat. I appreciate you coming by, and I hope we can bring you back into the studio. I'd love to talk with you more sometime.
0: We'd love to be back, Evan. Thanks
1: good
0: very
1: stuff.
0: Much.
1: Lieutenant Colonel Kevin Barry, commanding officer of the Royal Regina Rifles. We'll take a break. We'll be right back here. 980 CJME and 650 CKOM.
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8: Thanks again to Lieutenant Colonel Kevin Berry. Popped by the studio. He's the commanding officer of the Royal Regina Rifles. He's been in that position about a year now. And thank you, by the way, to everyone texting in, the number of people texting in, talking about their service. Many of you have said, okay, I've retired now, but I worked in this capacity. Thank you to everyone that takes the time to say, I'm going to at least give part of my life to the military. Some people do it, of course, as an entire career. Forces.ca, pretty simple website that handles recruiting in general, or you can pop down to any of the local contacts that you've got that will be able to point you in the right direction. But great chat with Lieutenant Colonel Kevin Berry. Appreciate him stopping by. We started our show today with Premier Scott Moe, who also stopped by the studio. We had a great conversation about the provincial funding for the deed, his recent trip down to Washington. We'll relive part of that conversation coming back just after 12 here on 980 CJME and 650 CKOM.
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2: Jamie Nye with you here in the Green Zone. Hope you're having a good Thursday. Still to come, AJ Jakubik, the play-by-play voice of the Ottawa Red Blacks, will be here just past 4 o'clock to talk about another tough season in Ottawa and what to expect tomorrow from the Red Blacks with a change of defensive coordinator, Geno Lewis getting cut. Looks like AJ Allen got a demotion in the lineup as well. The Rough Riders linebacker last year now pushed as a backup in Ottawa. We'll see how that goes. Darby, thanks for the text. She brought it up. What happened last night on social media might have been a little bit of a surprise from Kelly Rudy.
3: On June 19th, I was told that my contract was not going to be renewed for the upcoming season. So, big changes in my life. But when I think back, I have to go all the way to the summer of 1980. I got drafted by the Islanders and played in the NHL until 1998 when I retired from there. And then I jumped right into broadcasting for what? The next 28 years of my life. And I look back and I thank you, the viewer. You might have hated me or loved me. I'm okay with either.
2: So Kelly Rudy announced that Sportsnet, that was June 19th, is 5 days after the Stanley Cup. So, you know, agent reaches out, up to a contract, what about it? And Sportsnet said, we're not doing an extension, Kelly. Thanks for your time. There are rumors that other changes are coming, but Kelly is the first to make it public that he won't be back on Hockey Night in Canada. But he did add there will be an Act 3 for Kelly Rudy. What that is, we'll wait and see. I always appreciated talking hockey with Kelly Rudy here on the Green Zone. We thank him for all the times he spent during Stanley Cup Finals and everything else hopping on the Green Zone with us. And maybe we'll chat hockey soon. We'll see what Act 3 has in store for Kelly Rudy. Next, AJ Jakubik, Ottawa Red Blacks play-by-play man, right here on 980 CJME and 650 CKOM.
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1: From the National Newsroom of the Canadian Press, I'm Rob Westgate. Statistics Canada is set to release its latest labor force survey for the month of July this morning.
2: Economists predict Canada added 15,000 jobs in July after gaining 18,000 in June. They expect the unemployment rate to remain the same at 6.5%. Economists have said the labor market appears to be stabilizing after the first quarter of the year brought a mild contraction and employers shed jobs. The economy likely fared a lot better in the second quarter, with StatCan estimating real GDP grew 3.4% on an annualized basis over the three-month period. Michelle Zadikian, The Canadian Press.
1: Backup is continuing to show up in British Columbia as the wildfire season remains extremely volatile. Premier David Eby just welcomed a troop of firefighters from Mexico, with more expected to arrive from elsewhere in Canada and around the globe.
3: Mexico stepping up in this way, Australia sending firefighters. These Mexican firefighters are part of a group of about 600 additional firefighters that are coming to British Columbia to provide support to our wildfire service from other parts of the world and other parts of Canada.
1: Now, despite all the help, the flames have been relentless, and officials say some people are simply not getting the message. Almost 20 tickets for illegal fires were handed out over the weekend, with hot weather and powerful winds turning some of those fires into infernos. Meanwhile, BC's housing minister says the government's policies to create more housing are working, but more work lies ahead. Christine Boyle says the province is working with Ottawa to slash development cost charges to help lower the cost of construction, with the two governments looking to make up the difference.
4: Many local governments are keen on this. They are also supportive of reducing the cost of building housing, and they know, like I do, the need for those community-level investments, and so those are the details we're working out.
1: Boyle, who is a former Vancouver City Councillor, says the government also plans to reveal details to convert more than 2,200 condominiums into affordable housing. And a University of Cambridge postdoctoral researcher says brown bullhead catfish in New Brunswick may have the same rare contagious cancer first discovered near the Quebec-Vermont border. Zoe Clark says DNA test results expected in the coming weeks could confirm her theory.
5: This May, I went out in one of these boats, and or a few of these boats, actually, and saw hundreds of fish with these black spots on them. We're at the point now where we collected some of these fish and have sampled the tumors, sampled the normal tissue or the normal appearing tissue on the same fish.
1: Clark teamed up with local fisherman Scott Young, who says he has been finding brown bullhead catfish with dark spots throughout New Brunswick's lakes and rivers for nearly four decades now. This is the Canadian Press. In sports, starting off with the CFL, Brady Lidster's 11-yard field goal with 11 seconds remaining capped a wild fourth quarter and earned the Toronto Argonauts a 33-30 win over the Calgary Stampeders. Toronto, who is now 4-4, earned the win before 16,160 spectators in its first game this season at BMO Field, which had hosted six World Cup matches. Another Canadian has been bounced from the National Bank Open, this time in the women's doubles. Ottawa's Gabriel Dabrowski and Russian partner Ekaterina Alexandrova dropped a 3-6, 6-3, 11-9 decision to the Americans Coco Gauff and Katie McNally. And finally, in the MLB, Blue Jays catcher Brandon Valenzuela's throwing error in the 11th inning cost Toronto. The Chicago Cubs took full advantage of the mistake for a 3-2 win. Valenzuela tried to pick off Pete Crow Armstrong as he stole third base, allowing the National League MVP candidate to score. From the Canadian Press, I'm Rob Westgate.
6: I'm Jacob Bamhauer with your 980 CGME News Update. A Saskatoon courtroom is hearing how a fiery crash on Idlewild Drive changed the life of an 82-year-old man. Sentencing began for the teenager accused of being behind the crash. The court heard that the 14-year-old was driving a stolen SUV at roughly 140 kilometers an hour when it struck the man's cargo van. Premier Scott Moe says he's more confident about the future of Kuzma than he has been in months. Moe recently met with American officials as the August 19th deadline for the new U.S. tariff approaches. Prime Minister Mark Carney says Canada has options to respond, but Moe says he does not expect those options to include withholding oil, potash, or uranium. Gas prices are falling across Saskatchewan, but the relief may not last. Some stations have cut prices by up to 20 cents a liter, but Gas Buddy says oil prices have already began climbing again. And the traffic stop on Highway 1 has led to the seizure of more than 10 kilograms of cocaine. A 33-year-old British Columbia woman is charged with possession for purpose of trafficking and possession of property obtained by crime. Your CJME weather, Friday, mainly sunny and 23. Friday night, a few clouds and 9. And then on Saturday, sunny and 25. That's your 980 CJME news update. I'm Jacob Bamhauer.
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7: In about a half an hour, we're going to open up the fan line, Saskatchewan. And we're going to talk to you about the level of concern you have heading in against the 0-7 Ottawa Red Blacks. As this six-game injured list for the Riders, it's honestly ridiculous. You look at 1, 2, 3, 4, 5, pretty much 6 starters, and then a bunch of depth pieces behind that for the Rough Riders. 7 starters, if you include Zach Fry on the one-game injured list for this week's game, including some stars. No Roland Milligan still, no Tavon Campbell, no Sam Emilis, no Kean Schaefer-Baker, no A.J. Olette. But it is the 0-7 Ottawa Red Blacks, so we're going to talk about your level of concern. But first, we're going to talk about the Red Blacks with their play-by-play voice from TSN Radio in Ottawa. It's A.J. Jakubik joining us here on the Green Zone again. A.J., how's your day?
8: I'm just counting all the starters at Ottawa. I think it's 6 on the other... 7 on the other side as well in the 6 game. So I don't want to hear...
7: Oh, guaranteed win for the Riders then, AJ. There you go.
8: Saskatchewan, okay, Jamie? I don't want to hear any of these tears about how many injured guys. You got an 0-7 team coming in with 7 starters on the 6 game as well. I don't want to hear any of these built-in excuses from you guys here in the prairies. I'm getting that right off my chest right now.
7: There you go.
8: No tears, no built-in excuses. Ottawa's lost 13 in a row, and they got 7 guys in the 6 game that are starters as well. So there are no excuses for Saskatchewan to lose tomorrow night's game.
7: Okay. So now that that's out of the way, what's going on, AJ?
8: it's great to be in Regina.
7: Well, it's great
8: to be in the prairies.
7: But with Ottawa, and you look at the 0-7 start, I talked to AJ Allen this week. He says he's shocked. You also have, everybody has to be shocked. I'm shocked the Ottawa Red Blacks are 0-7. How has it started so slow for a team that on paper looked like it was going to be better than the last couple of seasons?
8: Yeah, it's a great question. And they look good in preseason as well. Like, it's interesting. They go to Montreal. Montreal's playing their ones. Ottawa's playing, half of their ones, not even, probably like a third of their ones, and they go out and they're better 1v1 in that half. And Montreal, for me, is probably the best team in the CFL this year. I think Saskatchewan's up there, Edmonton's up there, but, I feel like, if there's one team that, if I needed Ottawa to win a game to save my life and I could get rid of one team, I would get rid of Montreal. That would be the team that I would pick to get rid of. And Saskatchewan's a good team. They lost some key guys on defense, a number of them to Ottawa for sure. And, this is not going to be an easy game. But what went wrong? I mean, yeah, it's a great question. They started against an Edmonton team that came out with something to prove. And then week two, like I said it to Dave Naylor, I said, I know it sounds crazy and stupid, but this feels like a must win. And then they got blown out at home against Toronto, and you thought, uh-oh, like, you look at the schedule they've played, halves of football and three quarters of football. Like, they played a good half in Montreal, but lost by 2 points. They played a pretty good three quarters against Saskatchewan. They played pretty good three quarters against Winnipeg, but this team isn't good enough to play two-thirds of a football game and expect to win. And, you know, it's unfortunate that they seem to have a very front-loaded schedule the way it's worked out because of how good Edmonton is and because of a lot of Montreal and Saskatchewan. But, you know, that's the way it works out sometimes. And, yeah, it's just been, you know, the defense has been terrible, which is why they moved on from the defensive coordinator and Will Fields. And the offense, you know, at times has moved the football, but they've struggled with short yardage. They've struggled with the red zone. And so it just feels like there's always something. And to win games when you probably have the ninth best starter in the league, you need your three phases to be working in conjunction with one another, and that just hasn't happened all season.
7: So you mentioned the Will Fields move, the defensive coordinator moves on. Ryan Dinwiddie said earlier this week that he's mentioned a few things to Will, but it fell on deaf ears on trying to change some things up. So what do you expect to see from a very veteran coach in the Canadian Football League and Jeff Reinbold with a week's notice trying to get this defense ready to go against Saskatchewan? Do you think there's anything dramatic that you're going to see different just scheme-wise or philosophy-wise from the Red Blacks defense this week?
8: Yeah, just I think simplification. I think that's the biggest thing. You know, they talked about players thinking too much and not doing enough. And I feel like that's probably the biggest thing that we're going to see week over week. We'll see if it works. I mean, they brought in a lot of good players in the offseason. I mean, I talked to people in Saskatchewan, and you know, when I talked about Haba Baldonado and C.J. Revis and A.J. Allen, all I heard was good things across the board. And look, Baldonado's hurt, so that hasn't helped. But, you know, the problem on defense is, like, none of the new players have been hit. Like, A.J. Allen's lost his starting job. Like, this is a guy who's supposed to be a ratio breaker, and he's lost his starting job to Lucas Cormier. Now, he's still going to be on the field. He's going to play, I don't know, maybe 40% of the snaps, maybe more. We'll see how it plays out. But, you know, that's a pretty good indication, as they brought all these players in the offseason and none of them have hit. And I think a lot of that, I don't think they all became bad players overnight or underachieving players overnight. I feel like, you know, they needed to do something drastic. And, you know, I feel like that's probably the move that, you know, could change the course of their season. You know, at 0-7, no one's made the playoffs in CFL history. Maybe that changes next year with our awesome playoff format where 8 of 9 teams make it. But, you know, certainly we haven't seen it so far. You know, I'm not expecting Ottawa to run the table and find a way to get into the playoffs this year, even win, say, 7 games, which maybe gets you second in the East. Right now, you just want to see if they can win a football game. And, you know, it's not easy when all of a sudden you make this change and you move on from Geno Lewis, you move on from Shakur Brown as well. And, you know, maybe it shakes things up, but, you know, with Saskatchewan, Winnipeg, Montreal all on the road the next 3 weeks, and I'm not a big believer in the Bombers, but it's still a tough place to play. You know, you just wonder when that first win might come. So, you know, I will say this, like, it does feel like the perfect trap game after Saskatchewan won a big one last week in Edmonton. But, you know, good teams, and especially Grey Cup champions, they usually don't fall for that like some of the other teams around the league might. So it's, you know, I'm not coming in here guns a-blazing and saying Ottawa's going to win this football game. I'm just hoping it looks different and they look a lot more competitive on defense and they look, you know, a lot more composed if they get into the red zone as many times as they have in recent weeks once they get there, because that's been another utter disaster in recent weeks.
7: How close do you think this is getting, AJ, that McLeod Bethel-Thompson will start playing more at the quarterback position?
8: I don't get the sense it's close. Jake, I think, has played well the last couple of weeks for the most part, and we've seen progression. Again, some of their issues have just been, like, they're up 26-9 on Winnipeg and, you know, fell apart in a lot of different areas. So they played 3 pretty good quarters, so you weren't going to pull the trigger after that game. And then the last game, like you give up 500 yards on defense and it looked like it could have been a lot worse. Like it just looked like whatever Montreal wanted to do, they were doing. On the offensive side of the ball, they actually moved the ball pretty decently against a quality defense. But again, it was just a disaster in the red zone and disaster when it comes to short yardage. So not all of that is on Jake Mayer. I don't get the sense that, you know, there's anything imminent on that front. But look, you're 0-7. So if all of a sudden you get, you know, let's say you do get a bad half of football, then maybe you look to make a change. So we'll see how it plays out. I mean, he was number three. He had a family issue to deal with back home last week, so he didn't practice all week. So he was number three on the depth chart last week, but back to number two this week. And certainly McLeod knows the offense and you know, has been around the block. So if they need to go down that road, then I'm sure he'll be ready to go.
7: The final one, AJ, and that's just because Rider Nation is almost obsessed. They're almost obsessed now with these receiver injuries with Geno Lewis. Like they're very obsessed. Is he coming here? Should they sign him? They should sign him. A lot of Rider Nation is looking at Geno to maybe come in and help out with some receiver injuries. What was he a bad apple in Ottawa? Why again was Geno Lewis shown the door from a football team after an 0-7 start?
8: Yeah, I mean, no one told me he was a bad apple. You know, my dealings with him were positive. Look, I mean, there's definitely times where he wanted the ball. But, you know, Ryan Dinwiddie talked about mistakes, said there were too many mistakes. So, like, it was a football thing, I think, more than anything, that, you know, they just thought if you're going to make a move from a receiver and, you know, like he's pretty high-priced guy or was, coming into the partway through the season where you're going to be fully guaranteed, like he was the guy that you were going to move on from. So it's unfortunate for Geno. I mean, look, the catch he made against Winnipeg, that 2-point convert a couple of weeks ago, shows like he's still got some game. Has he had the type of separation that he maybe had in the past? Probably not. So, you know, I think short term, could he help a team? Sure. Absolutely. But, I'm not 100% sure where he's at. Someone told me that he reminded him of Jermaine Copeland towards the end of his career in the CFL. So, you know, a guy that still had some game, but just wasn't getting the same type of separation and really had to, you know, use his smarts to find ways to get open and win some of those one-on-one balls that he's really good at getting. So, yeah, I mean, I don't know if he's going to be the answer for a CFL team if they're looking for an all-star caliber receiver, but for someone, a team that's, you know, down some bodies, can he still come in and do a job? I mean, he had over 1,000 yards receiving last year, so I still think, you know, there's a capable receiver there, but probably just not one that's going to go out and dominate the way he did earlier in his career.
7: AJ Jakubik, play-by-play voice of the Ottawa Redblacks, getting set for the Riders and the Redblacks tomorrow. And AJ, I agree. I hope it's a competitive game tomorrow. But don't worry, Rider Nation, they got their excuses built in. It's all ready to go if they lose to Ottawa tomorrow.
8: Well, looking forward to it. Look forward to seeing you there tomorrow. And, yeah, always great being here. So looking forward to what should be a great atmosphere, and hopefully we get a good competitive football game. There's been a lot of them this year around the CFL, but I'm kind of that guy on the outside of the party waving, hey, I'm here too. I'd like to watch some entertaining, good competitive football too. And unfortunately, it just hasn't been there consistently week after week. So we'll see what we get tomorrow night.
7: That is AJ Jakubik, the play-by-play voice on TSN Radio in Ottawa with the Red Blacks. More to come, including your concern level, Rider Nation. All the injuries. But AJ just broke it down. Ottawa's got a lot of injuries too. So both teams are banged up going in. One team's 0-7, the other team's 5-2. After talking to AJ, I think I lowered my... I said about a 5, maybe a 6 on level of concern. After talking to AJ, I'm maybe tuning that down just a little bit for the Riders and Ottawa tomorrow. Of course, the Green Zone pregame show at 5 o'clock. As always, right here on 980 CJME and 650 CKOM.
0: Jamie Nye brings big sports talk to Saskatchewan. 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
0: Jamie Nye brings big sports talk to Saskatchewan. 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
7: Well, all of a sudden, it's a busy night of sports. It's kind of the dog days of summer a little bit there for a while after the World Cup wrapped up. But tonight, the preseason of the National Football League gets going with the Panthers and the Cardinals in the Hall of Fame game. Of course, five new inductees into the Canton Pro Football Hall of Fame, including Drew Brees, kicker Adam Vinatieri, Luke Kuechly, former running back of the 49ers, Roger Craig, champion Larry Fitzgerald, are the inductees. So that game is going on tonight. Then you have the CEBL playoffs tonight. You have the River Lions and the Shooting Stars. They're going head to head. But remember, tonight, the Saskatoon Mamba takes on Winnipeg and the Sea Bears at 6:30. That one's on TSN Plus. The other Western Conference semifinal in Vancouver is on TSN 5 a little bit later on tonight. So good luck to the Mamba tonight back in the playoffs. Coming up next, we're opening up the fan line. Call in. You're hearing the injuries pile up for the Riders. Are you getting concerned or not with the 0-7 Red Blacks in town? This is 980 CJME and 650 CKOM.
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6: I'm Jacob Bamhauer with your 980 CJME news update. A Saskatoon courtroom is hearing how a fiery crash on Idlewild Drive changed the life of an 82-year-old man. Sentencing began for the teenager accused of being behind the crash. The court heard that the 14-year-old was driving a stolen SUV at roughly 140 kilometers an hour when it struck the man's cargo van. Premier Scott Moe says he's more confident about the future of Kuzma than he has been in months. Moe recently met with American officials as the August 19th deadline for new U.S. tariff approaches. Prime Minister Mark Carney says Canada has options to respond, but Moe says he does not expect those options to include withholding oil, potash, or uranium. Gas prices are falling across Saskatchewan, but the relief may not last. Some stations have cut prices by up to 20 cents a liter, but Gas Buddy says oil prices have already began climbing again. And a traffic stop on Highway 1 has led to the seizure of more than 10 kilograms of cocaine. A 33-year-old British Columbia woman is charged with possession for purpose of trafficking and possession of property obtained by crime. Your CJME weather. Friday, mainly sunny and 23. Friday night, a few clouds and 9. And then on Saturday, sunny and 25. That's your 980 CJME news update. 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
1: 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What's it going to be like today? Especially now that summer is here. We have the same question because we live here too. 980 CJME has the official forecast for laying in the sun. The Green Zone is Saskatchewan's number one sports show, starring Jamie Nye. 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
7: I'm going to be honest with you, Saskatchewan. I always am. I can't wait for 5 o'clock tomorrow, the Green Zone pregame show. When Belton Johnson opens that door, we say our hellos, and he goes in front of the microphone right in front of me, and then we begin, and I ask him after the week he's had at SGI doing your insurance needs, are you still guaranteeing a win tonight with Sam Emilis on the sixth game and Kian Schaefer-Baker on the sixth game and Tavon Campbell on the sixth game? No fullbacks. So Nick Weeb might have to help out, although they did add an extra offensive lineman this week. But when you, like, the Nationals that are going down, like, their depth just at the national level, like the Canadians you need. Emilis, Campbell, Runge, Owachi, Corte Moore, Crawford the long snapper, Kian Schaefer-Baker, Ali Satt, Zach Fry. Like, all those add up. And sadly, the loss of Jaden Dahlke as well this season. Like, all those things are, what is that? 1, 2, 3, 4, 5, 6, 7, 8, 9, 10 Canadians who would be on the starting lineup. That's 10 deep. So from 21 Canadians, now you're at 31 Canadians. That's what the Riders are up against. So I'm asking you this question here on the Green Zone. We talked about it on Tuesday, truth or trash. Is it a guaranteed win? A lot of you were trash, but a lot of you said they're going to win. Like, I think they're going to win, but I'm not guaranteeing anything. What's your level of concern today with the Rough Riders against the Red Blacks with the frustrating amount of injuries that this team is facing? Let's go to Jonathan and Warman to get us started. Jonathan, your level of concern, scale of 0, not concerned whatsoever, to 10, you're hitting the panic button and might be predicting a Red-Black victory.
0: Well, as an Esks fan, I'm Riders are my second team, okay? So really, I don't have a dog in the hunt in this, but as watching from an Eskimos glass sort of thing, I think there should be, my risk is sitting at around 3.5. And that's what it was when you put the question out at 2:00, and that's what it is still now.
7: It's still now. Even though AJ Jakubik matched me with the lengthy list of injuries that Ottawa is facing.
0: And the reason is because look where they've been sitting all season long. Look where the Riders are. You have, even though they're starting, their list is just as long as the Riders, they are still sitting. You can't get any worse than the worst. Unlike the Riders, where they are, they're what, second? They're third in the CFL if you go from all 9 teams, correct?
7: Yes.
0: Yeah. See, the Riders have something to lose, where the Red Blacks, they don't have anything to lose.
7: Yeah, some of those injuries might give opportunities for younger guys to come up and be better than the starter. So Jonathan's at a 3.5 he says the Riders are his second team, but he's an Edmonton CFL fan. He believes they should just go back to Esks, not Eskimos, just go back to Esks. But he says 3.5. That's what Rider Nation's level of concern should be going up against the 0-7 Red Blacks. I was at a 5 earlier. And part of this is that trap game thing. Trevor Harris and Corey Mace brought it up today. 2024, the 0-7 Edmonton Elks up against the 5-2 Rough Riders. Wild. Here we are, 5-2 Rough Riders against the 0-7 Red Blacks. They came into Mosaic Stadium and Trey Ford put up 42 points on the Riders. So that's where the Riders' head's at for those who lived it, which is don't be looking past anybody. And Corey Mace, and someone said it earlier as well, has drilled it into this team. 1-0, it doesn't matter what their record is. We need to do what we do at a high level to win football games. So maybe what you've seen over the last couple of years will calm your concern level against the Red Blacks and some of the other scar tissue that's built up watching them lose games like this. And we've seen it. That game in 2024, a lot of people are citing the 2003 Tiger Cats at 0-12. The only win of the season came against the Rough Riders, who finished the season, I think, 11-7 that year, where those what feels like a should-win football game all of a sudden gets real weird on the green and white. 1-877-332-8255 is the fan line here on the Green Zone. So let me know now, where's your level of concern getting ready for tomorrow's game against Ottawa? Daryl even said guarantee. Yeah, why not? Guarantee the win against Ottawa. Belton's saying it. When your depth starts to get depleted, it's hard. It's very hard to keep that level of play that has you at 5-2 up there. Some people are reaching out to me on social media, on X. Brendan, thanks for the text. He pointed out the Riders were 5-1 without KSB and Emelis last year in those six games. Dante Meyer stepped up. Tommy Neal stepped up. So can Weeb, Johnny Johnson III be those two this year? Johnny Johnson III is my guy to watch tomorrow to have a breakout football game, by the way. Not sure we're going to see much of Daniel Weeb. Might be a little, he might be another injury, but he's staying on the roster right now, but he's not starting. Dylan Jetty will get his first start, and Deshaun Mims will join Dell Duncan Busby as the three starting Canadian receivers. Let's go to Tom in Saskatoon. Tom, what are you thinking today? Is this a, are you concerned or not?
11: I'm not concerned. And really justifiably so. I believe as a team, we have the best record for winning close games. So even if it were to become a close game, the odds certainly favor Saskatchewan over Ottawa. Our depth is been demonstrated not only this year, but it's been demonstrated in past years, last year as well. My only concern is how our Canadian fleet is being depleted through injury. And I think one of the spark plugs is that Daniel Weeb guy, but unfortunately, if you're saying he may be injured, that's...
7: He's still on the depth chart. He's still on the roster tomorrow, but he's not starting. Not injured, hurt. There's a difference. Are you hurt or are you injured? If you're hurt, you know, stay in there and grind it out. Injured, okay, you're coming off the depth chart. But it is Mims, it is Jetty who will get the start with Dell Duncan Busby. They're moving Keyshawn Johnson into the slot with Johnny Johnson III for your three slot receivers. So we'll see what that looks like tomorrow against Ottawa. So Tom, not all that concerned. Scott, what about you here on the Green Zone? How concerned, panicked are you?
12: I have concern, but I'm not ready to panic yet. From what I've seen from the depth of this team, like Edward, I had no idea who he was at the beginning of the season, and he's fit into the defense absolutely seamlessly. The plays that Dell Duncan Busby has made over the last several weeks, the few couple catches that Deshaun Mims has made, the few flashes that Daniel Weeb has shown. I love throwing an extra old lineman onto the roster. We can see some power run football. I'm actually really excited about this game. I think it could be a good one.
7: All righty. So Scott, he's a little bit concerned, but nowhere near panicked with the injuries. And that's what helped them win last year when it was Dell Duncan Busby getting forced in or Tommy Neal getting forced to play more time with some of the Canadian receiver injuries that were going on with the Rough Riders. You know, Joe Robustelli had to step up last year and showed. And what we've seen from Jeremy O'Day and Kyle Carson and the rest of the football ops crew, they're okay at finding some talent. They've been able to go next man up and not miss a beat. And great shout out to Jonathan Edward. Been around speed for days and fits the scheme and understands it from his time in Toronto with Corey Mace and company and doing well. Now you get Nelson Lacombo back into the lineup. He'll fill the corner spot left by Tavon Campbell. 1-877-332-8255. The injury list is completely annoying, frustrating for all involved with the Saskatchewan Rough Riders, from the president and CEO to season ticket holders to those who watch the odd game from time to time. All of them frustrated over the injuries, but they're still going to beat Ottawa tomorrow, right? This is 980 CJME and 650 CKOM.
13: 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The Green Zone with Jamie Nye, 980 CJME. 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
9: 1-877-332-8255. That's the number to call here on the Green Zone if you want to weigh in on how much concern you have with the Riders and the Red Blacks. Greg pointing out there's no such thing as a guaranteed win in the CFL this year. Ottawa almost beat Montreal a couple of weeks ago with the Rough Riders beat up. They can't guarantee anything. But I'll guarantee it will be a close game tomorrow night, says Greg in Regina. Interesting. When it comes to injuries for the Saskatchewan Rough Riders, Corey Mace was talking about the concern he has.
10: You never want a list to keep growing like that, but it's just, you know, there's no, what can we do about it, right? None of those guys want to get hurt. So, I would say looking at it, you know, is there a bunch of season endings? No, which is good in my opinion. But in the meantime, yeah, whether it's we're bringing different guys in or, you know, we're just relying heavily on the guys that we got, ball games will be played and we want to win those. So, people got to be ready for that.
9: Exactly. And that's Corey Mace's attitude. This breeds the opportunity you want, right? You look at a young man in the face who's been on the practice roster the last couple of weeks, and you look at him and go, you wanted this. You wanted an opportunity to prove that you should be on the game day roster. So here you are with an opportunity to do just that. And it's that type of culture and those type of players who don't miss a beat and study the playbook. I was talking to Deshaun Mims today, who's starting in the

0: receiving core about just that. And he said, it's constant. Go get home, grab dinner, and study every day, because you want to be able to play any situation at any time and be ready for it. Because when Trevor Harris does that quick three-step drop and he wants to fire it within a second or two of getting the snap from center, you better be in the right place and ready to catch that ball. So that's the work Deshaun Mims and Dylan Jetty, I assume, are putting in. And Dell Duncan Busby definitely has been. That, okay, Sam Emelis and Kean Schaefer Baker are out again. They missed time together last year as well. And the Riders not only survived, but thrived on that. But when it came to Campbell and Schaefer Baker's injuries, Corey Mace was asked if these could be potential season ending.
1: Maybe one. I'll let you kind of guess. But maybe not. So, like I said, we're at that part of the season where you can't totally scratch guys off the list, you know, for the year. So, but yeah, maybe one of them.
0: I'm having a hard time trying to decide which one. I know I said I'll let you guess. Like, Tavon Campbell's looked bad with the sling, and he was in a sling earlier. But is it a broken bone? Because those heal. Now, if it's like a pec tear or something, but they said forearm. So bones can heal and get restructured. And as a DB, you can go out and probably play, what are we, like October-ish, maybe. So, but that's could be close to season ending. Kean's injury is a knee injury. And who knows? Like, it didn't look really bad in the game, but any time where the knee just buckles a little bit, that could be a significant ligament injury that you need surgery on. So I don't want to speculate really on either, on which one it is that could be lost for the season, but that's no, you already have, you know, Roland Milligan Jr. Likely done for the regular season. So we continue here on the Green Zone. Tomorrow, 5 o'clock, Green Zone pregame show.
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1: From the National Newsroom of the Canadian Press, I'm Rob Westgate. U.S. President Donald Trump's latest tariff threat looms over the Canadian economy, but how is the country's jobs market doing? July's jobs numbers will be released this morning, and it's expected that 15,000 new jobs were added from coast to coast. That number signifies a small slowdown after 18,200 jobs were reported in June. The economy likely fared a lot better in the second quarter, with StatCan estimating real GDP grew 3.4% on an annualized basis over the three-month period. Ottawa says its decision to kick the tires on a new multinational fighter jet program does not come with any price tag, at least not at first. National Defense admits that if Canada eventually decides to sign on to the development program as a full member, then there would be resource implications. Still, any actual dollar figure to cover the full cost of admission remains unclear at this point. The Global Air Combat Program is operated by Italy, Japan, and the UK, and is designed to develop a sixth-generation fighter aircraft. Out west now, where wildfires continue to light the night sky over Okanagan Lake in BC with the uncomfortable orange glow of uncertainty. Hundreds of homes were destroyed, with no end to the natural disasters in sight. Still, it wasn't all natural. The BC Conservation Officer Service says it issued 18 tickets for illegal fires in several areas of the province. And with the hot weather and tinder dry conditions, that is a recipe for human-caused havoc. Two corrections officers and an offender were killed during a transfer operation in Alberta from the Edmonton Institution for Women. Federal prison officials described the incident as a tragic accident, but details of how the three were killed or when it happened have not been released. Correctional Service Canada says they will ensure the contributions of the officers who died are not forgotten. A University of Cambridge postdoctoral researcher says brown bullhead catfish in New Brunswick may have the same rare contagious cancer first discovered near the Quebec-Vermont border. Zoe Clark collected samples with local fisherman Scott Young in lakes up and down the St. John River in New Brunswick earlier this year.
2: We're just waiting for the DNA sequencing data to come back now so that we can analyze it, hopefully as soon as it comes in.
1: Clark says if DNA testing confirms New Brunswick fish have the same cancer, she'll return to collect more samples as researchers try to find out where it came from. And finally, a Richmond, B.C. woman is counting her lucky stars after police recovered a 1.31-carat diamond ring that she lost in a local parking lot. The RCMP say the recovered ring is valued at about $17,000. They say an officer responding to the call last month found the ring after it was illuminated by the police vehicle's headlights. This is the Canadian Press. In sports, Carla Leite had 27 points and 11 assists as the Portland Fire snapped a five-game losing skid with a 97-83 win over Toronto, sending the tempo to their eighth straight loss. Toronto next heads to Atlanta looking to shake off the nightmare as they take on the Dream Monday. Now over to the MLB, where Pete Crow Armstrong scored on a throwing error in the 11th inning, leading to the Toronto Blue Jays 3-2 loss. Up next, the Blue Jays will start newly acquired Jose Soriano at Philadelphia on Friday. Over into the CFL, where Chad Kelly and the Toronto Argonauts brought the fireworks to their belated home opener. Brady Lidster's 11-yard field goal with 11 seconds remaining capped off a wild fourth quarter as Toronto earned a 33-30 win over the Calgary Stampeders. The contest was the Argos' first game this season at BMO Field, thanks to the 2026 World Cup. And finally, the Detroit Lions have agreed to a contract extension with running back Jahmyr Gibbs. From the Canadian Press, I'm Rob Westgate.
3: I'm Jacob Bamhauer with your 980 CGME News Update. A Saskatoon courtroom is hearing how a fiery crash on Idlewild Drive changed the life of an 82-year-old man. Sentencing began for the teenager accused of being behind the crash. The court heard that the 14-year-old was driving a stolen SUV at roughly 140 kilometers an hour when it struck the man's cargo van. Premier Scott Moe says he's more confident about the future of Kuzma than he has been in months. Moe recently met with American officials as the August 19th deadline for new U.S. tariff approaches. Prime Minister Mark Carney says Canada has options to respond, but Moe says he does not expect those options to include withholding oil, potash, or uranium. Gas prices are falling across Saskatchewan, but the relief may not last. Some stations have cut prices by up to 20 cents a liter, but Gas Buddy says oil prices have already began climbing again. And a traffic stop on Highway 1 has led to the seizure of more than 10 kilograms of cocaine. A 33-year-old British Columbia woman is charged with possession for purpose of trafficking and possession of property obtained by crime. Your CJME weather, Friday, mainly sunny and 23. Friday night, a few clouds and 9. And then on Saturday, sunny and 25. That's your 980 CJME news update. I'm Jacob Bamhauer.
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0: Well, who knew there's a pickleball song? I mean, we shouldn't be surprised. There's songs about everything right now. Brittany Cafe literally walking by the studio, and I said, hey, Britt, hang on a second. Pickleball? Britt, welcome to the show.
1: Hey, thanks, Evan.
0: Pickleball. It's like it is a huge trend right now.
1: Pickleball. The amount of people who have started playing pickleball, and it's not like an instant thing. It's been over the last number of years. You hear more and more people talking about their pickleball experience. And this coming weekend, it's actually National Pickleball Day on Saturday.
0: Exactly.
1: So I found an expert in pickleball.
0: Brittany Cafe has just popped into the studio here. Brittany, of course, feature reporter for us here at Ralco in Saskatchewan. And you always bring out the fascinating stories. And pickleball, I mean, it is fascinating to me. I don't know if you play it, Brittany. I have never played pickleball, but I have a number of friends. And we're not talking about just a bunch of old people. There are old and young alike that love this sport.
1: 100%. I think there is that stigma around pickleball. And Amy Clausen, who is the woman I talked to for this story, she is Saskatchewan's ambassador for Pickleball Canada. And she said she had kind of the same thoughts when she started.
0: Yeah.
1: A lot of the courts do operate during the daytime. So there's a lot of retirees there. She said anytime she saw someone under 60, she would be very excited. But if you go to a court in the evenings, on weekends, there's tons of families out, tons of younger people. It sounds like it's a pretty good time. I haven't played yet, but I might have to grab a paddle.
0: Yeah, well, there are a number, like you said, there's a number of courts. I think we're seeing more and more. In fact, there's some tennis courts I've seen in communities, in some in resort communities in the province that have been turned into pickleball courts because the desire is so high. Specialized equipment. You can take lessons and training. It's a big deal. And you've discovered, it's an important one in our province.
1: It is. I really had no clue how many people were interested in pickleball and how passionate those people are.
0: Yeah.
1: When Amy and I got together, I went to a club here in Saskatoon and it was like 1 o'clock on a Thursday and it was packed. There were tons of people there playing, laughing, having a great time.
0: Young and old.
1: Which was so nice to see. Yeah, young and old.
0: Yeah.
1: Everyone loves pickleball now. It's amazing.
0: I always appreciate your feature stories, Britt. Thanks for popping by the studio.
1: Anytime.
0: Brittany Cafe. So pickleball is, it is a big one. And it's one where I know our friend John from White City, who spends his winters in a warmer area than White City, likes to pick up a pickleball, right? How did you even get into pickleball, John?
2: Okay. So the first year we went to Mesa, that was in 2015, we're sitting around at a manager's happy hour. This girl comes up to us and says, oh, what do you do for excitement? I says, well, we play shuffleboard. Shuffleboard? You're too young to play shuffleboard. So we got into tennis and pickleball.
0: Uh-huh.
2: And you know what? Tennis or pickleball really helps your mind, your reactions, your fitness. But the most important thing is the friendship and the fun.
0: Yeah. I hear that all the time. There's a number of leagues I know in the province and everyone talks about the camaraderie, the friendships they make. It's, And I hear you're a fiend on the court, John. I've got a good authority that you're pretty good out there.
2: Oh, yeah, right. But, you know, when we play, I have two things. Have fun and come off upright. Somebody says, well, don't you want to win? I says, well, sure, it's nice to win. But you never take away the fun.
0: Yeah, for sure. John, I appreciate you popping by the show today. Thanks. Okay, let's get back into open line. Sorry for the brief departure. I saw Brittany walking by the studio and had just heard her feature story on pickleball and knowing that it's National Pickleball Day on Saturday. Thought I'd get her in to talk about it. Okay, 1-877-332-8255. It is open phone, so we can talk about whatever is on your mind. We've thrown out some topics, but there's so much going on right now. Let's go to Dwayne in Carrot River, who's got some thoughts on what's going on in terms of the war halfway across the world right now.
3: I can't believe that I'm the only person in the world that seems to know that Iran had nuclear bombs long before this war opened up. Silly Trump drops $2 billion worth of American money, bombs a mountain, and does nothing but create a bunch of gravel. You can, if you have enough money, and my God, Iran has enough money, you can phone China and order one, and they'll drop it off the next time one of their military jets drops by. Trump is in an impossible position, and he knows it. They've looked him right in the eye, the leadership of Iran, and said, if you invade this country, you will suddenly hear a loud bang in Tel Aviv and a loud bang in Jerusalem, and we will drop nuclear weapons on those two cities or some others, and the whole world will blame you for that. And I just can't believe that that's the situation we're in. This war was lost, and the even Republican military generals told Trump not to do this, and he went right ahead because of his ego. If you have contacts in Iran, and which I do, they walk up and down the street right now giggling about, oh, we're going to come in here tomorrow and we're going to level this place. And everybody knows they're going, well, he's not going to do it because he doesn't dare. Trump needs to turn those ships of his, pack up his luggage and go home with his tail between his legs. And the longer he keeps messing with this, the worse it gets. And I just can't believe that he doesn't know that, if I know that, and I live in Carrot River, Saskatchewan.
0: The, you know, the number of interviews and reports that I've seen with different political analysts, military analysts, over the last little while, talking about what an exit strategy looks like for Donald Trump in the United States, knowing, of course, that this is a combined effort, obviously, with Israel. We know that. But there's been a lot of talk about what is this going to look like when they do pull back and withdraw from this war? What will they be able to hold up in terms of an accomplishment? And I think that's one thing that a lot of people are saying. We're not sure. We've checked a lot of boxes in terms of what they set out to accomplish, but time will tell on that. Dwayne, thanks for the call. While we're talking about Donald Trump, let's go to Donovan, who's on the phone. Donovan, your thoughts? You got some Trump thoughts today, I understand.
4: Yeah, the batten down the hatches. Here comes the conservative. But I'm from Mooseman, and you know, I'm 26 years old. I'm just your average guy working at a Ford dealer. And every time I open the news, you know, this walking billboard at this point has always got some comment to make. Now, I'm normally the kind of person who just wants to put his money where his mouth is and prove that he can do things. But it's gotten to a point where it's almost like North Korea. Like, they always say they're going to blow us up and all that. At some point, you have to think to yourself, then just do it already. Just get it over with. Because I feel like Donald has a problem where he doesn't have an off switch. He doesn't have an off switch, and he doesn't know when to stop talking, because I feel like he's just digging himself a deeper hole.
0: Right.
4: Eventually, we have to dig him out of.
0: Well, I can, you know, to your point, Donovan, I think generally speaking, a lot of people aren't taking him as seriously or as literally as we did off the start. Is that fair to say?
4: Exactly my point, because he talks so much.
0: Yeah. I mean, I even think about the latest comments where he came out. We played a little clip of this earlier, but he's in Las Vegas and he's giving a speech.
5: I love tariffs. They're my favorite word in the dictionary, tariff. I love tariffs, right?
0: But that actually kind of reminds me of something. What am I thinking of?
5: I love gold.
0: Yes, maybe. Maybe that's what it is. Anyway, he goes on to egg on Canada a little bit.
5: I love tariffs. They're my favorite word in the dictionary, tariff. I love tariffs, right? Because we've been screwed by tariffs used against us for years by China, by Japan, by South Korea, by Germany, by everybody, by Canada. Canada's nasty. They are. They're nasty. People think Canada, they're nasty. People, I love the people, but they're nasty. Nasty leadership. And
0: nasty people. I love the people, but nasty leadership. But, you know, to the point that Donovan was just saying, I mean, you remember when every time Donald Trump said something, there were reactions from prime ministers to premiers to you name it, businesses. Now it's just kind of those things are said and then they just kind of wash away. 1-877-332-8255. If I look at the text line, lots of different texts coming in on a variety of topics. Sharon in Regina, who considers and proves whether it's hate, culture, or whatever? Seems like all of the above on both sides, yet there's always an exception when it's from or about a newcomer. So this, Sharon, I'm assuming you're talking about, we were talking about the attack on the synagogue in Saskatoon. I'm the one that's drawing the assumption that it was a targeted attack on the synagogue, because no other buildings in the area were hit with eggs. They've got the video, and they've captured still shots of the guy, grown man, throwing eggs at a building. Yeah, that's smart. But it will be through court. Once they catch this fella, once they charge him, then it will go to court, and I'm assuming they will try and determine whether or not hate was an aggravating factor in this, and if it was, that would be considered in sentencing. So it'll be the court, it'll be the prosecutors, the lawyers, the judge ultimately, who will decide that. With regard to the synagogue attack in Saskatoon, Sean in Weyburn says it's interesting that some people aren't happy with the pushback on the call to prayer in Regina, but those same people are silent on the synagogue attack, as well as the Catholic Church in Saskatoon. This call to prayer in Regina, which it will be happening again tomorrow. Keep in mind, it has been approved. Now it's being approved on a week-by-week basis. In fact, I think we have a guest on the show tomorrow. Our plan is to have a guest on the show to talk a little bit about, you remember yesterday on Open Lines, we got into a talk about the constitutional side of this. And it was either yesterday or the day before, Kevin actually called into the show and said, you know, it is actually breaching my constitutional right of freedom to, you know, to practice whatever religion or no religion, if that's my choice. This is forcing religion upon me. So, this is a concept that a few other people have shared online. My argument is, if that is the case, it's not going to be the police that will determine that. That this is much bigger than that. Police, I mean, yes, police obviously interpret law, but police response to these types of things is more about, you know, did it exceed the amplification time that it was approved for? Did it bother people in the downtown area in terms of the sound level of it, right? If it's a constitutional question, this is one that is going to have, there's going to have to be some legal adjudication on this. And ultimately, the cities in Canada right now that allow the amplification of the call to prayer are doing it on basically during special celebrations. So like during Eid or Ramadan, they will approve that amplification of the call to prayer in special times for a short period of time, but it's not just this blanket approval. So Regina is somewhat breaking new ground on this, and I still maintain that there are unreasonable expectations that police will be the ones to solve this problem. This is a broader societal conversation, and I don't think on any issue you would expect that the police will be the ones to solve this problem. This is bigger than that. So I do hope that we can get someone on the show tomorrow, whether it's a constitutional expert or lawyer, where we'll be able to talk about this, because tomorrow at noon, this call to prayer is going to be happening again in Regina. Let's take a break, come back, and we'll wrap up our open lines here on 980 CJME and 650 CKOM.
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0: 1-877-332-8255. Let's go back to the phone lines. I'm going to go to Stephen in Watrous next. Stephen, welcome to the show. What's your thought?
19: Hey, so I'm just confused about this whole hate crimes thing. So it's a relatively new thing in law. And my understanding was always if someone commits a crime, they probably hate somebody or something.
0: Right. So are you talking about the synagogue, like the egging? Or
19: Yeah. So, I mean, I understand it's a crime to throw eggs,
0: right,
19: you know, vandalize. Why is it a crime to hate? Why are
0: right,
19: we having thought police here?
0: Well, it's this is obviously Canadian law recognizes some identifiable groups or characteristics. And there's a number of them: race, language, color, religion, sex. So if it is hate motivated, it doesn't in this case. I mean, it's still going to be the offense of mischief, and I'm guessing mischief under $5,000. But if it is proven to be based on the fact that it was a synagogue and those were Jewish people, or this was an attack against because of this person's hatred for Israel, that would be used basically in sentencing. That would be considered as an aggravating factor at sentencing time. So it doesn't, in this case, doesn't change the charge. The charge would be mischief. But you're right. If I go over and throw eggs at my neighbor because I don't like my neighbor and I hate my neighbor, then it is hate related, I guess you could say. But it's a personal thing. It's not based on the fact if I throw eggs at my neighbor's house because they are of a different culture and I don't like their culture. And as a result, I'm doing that. That would be an aggravating factor in sentencing. And you usually will see sentencing change if there is proven hate involved, if that makes sense.
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27: It's 5:30 this morning. 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
30: The rides weren't bad, in my opinion.
27: And another Conservative MP is leaving the House of Commons. Sunny today, a high of 23. Right now in downtown Regina, mainly clear, it's 4 degrees.
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27: Good morning, Kevin's off today. I'm Andrew Shepherd. It's game day in Saskatchewan as the Rough Riders host the Ottawa Redblacks. You'll notice some new names on the field as the green and white have been hit with the injury bug. Stars like Sam Emelis, Kian Schaefer-Baker, and Devon Campbell have all been added to the six-game injured list. 980 CJME Green Zone Rider reporter Britton Gray has more.
31: Trevor Harris is excited to see what his new receivers can do this week. The veteran pivot says stars like Kian Schaefer-Baker and Sam Emelis got to reach those heights because they were eventually given a chance.
28: Opportunity gives windows for guys to flourish, and I think that's exactly what you're going to see.
31: He says it's going to be a lot of fun seeing guys like Dylan Jette and Deshaun Mims out on the field, but he also knows they have to handle business against a winless Ottawa team. Amalzaic Stadium, Britton Gray, 980 CJME.
27: Tonight's theme is Rider Farm Show with lots going on. The tailgating begins at 2, then a petting zoo opens at 4. Plus, you can test your skills on the mechanical bull on the concourse until the end of halftime. Tonight's halftime show is Joker and Trick Roper Bud Edgar doing lasso tricks and comedy. There were highs and lows at this year's Queen City X, and not just on the rides. Real District has sent out a survey to ask what you thought of this year's fair. 980 CJME's Jillian Massey hit the streets to see what you're saying.
30: The rides this year, they were like
1: they're okay.
2: We found it really amazing.
29: Yeah, I think with the safety, just like having more security guards around.
3: Lots of fair fans I heard from want to see bigger rides and better security. Real District sent out a news release saying 20,000 people came to enjoy the 5 days of outdoor concerts, but it didn't reveal the total attendance numbers like it has in years past. Real hasn't responded to any of my questions at this point. In Regina, Jillian Massey, 980 CJME.
27: We're learning about an early morning house fire in South Regina. Firefighters responded to heavy smoke and flames at the home on Sinton Avenue just after 3 this morning. Nobody was hurt, and they're now looking into how that fire started. Police in Saskatoon are still searching for a man who approached 3 kids and assaulted one of them while they were playing soccer last weekend. 980 CJME's Libby Gray spoke to one of the boys who was explaining what happened.
4: Me and my two friends were playing soccer, and then a big man came up.
5: Shivansh Patel plays with his friends regularly at the grassy area on Haverstock Crescent. Last weekend was no different at first.
4: And he made weird sounds and he started chasing us.
5: Patel, who's 9 and a half, says one of his friends got on his bike and tried to ride away.
4: But before it started, he got hit by the man on his back.
5: Patel says it left a mark and scared all 3 boys. In Saskatoon's Aspen Ridge neighborhood, Libby Gray, 980 CJME.
27: There are a few details this morning on what led to the deaths of 3 people during a transfer from an Edmonton correctional facility. Correctional Service of Canada posted condolences on social media yesterday, calling it a tragic accident. It says 2 of its officers and an offender were killed during a transfer from the women's institution. It's not saying how they died or even when this happened. CJME News Time, 5:34. The Prime Minister is responding to the latest trade-related comments by U.S. President Donald Trump.
6: Canada's nasty. They are. They're nasty.
27: Mark Carney says trade negotiations with the U.S. turned nasty after President Trump mocked its neighbor and its leadership while threatening to expand tariffs. Carney says Canada remains engaged in the negotiations despite Trump's comments.
9: Whatever adjective is used, yes, we're standing up for Canadian workers, for Canadian businesses, as we always have from the start. And from the start, our focus has been on what we can control.
27: Trump's new round of tariffs are set to kick in August 19th. The Conservatives are losing another MP, but this one's not crossing the floor. Ontario's Larry Brock says he's stepping down next month and will return to his former position with the Brantford Crown Attorney's Office. He's the 7th MP to leave the Conservative caucus since last year's election. 4 of them crossed the floor, helping the Liberals secure a majority government. A New Mexico judge is ordering the company behind Facebook and Instagram to pay up after it was found liable for contributing to the mental health crisis in children. Meta must pay $567 million on top of the $375 million a jury ordered it to pay earlier in the case. ABC's Sophie Flay explains.
10: The ruling says Meta intentionally used features such as endless scrolling, autoplay, notifications, and content recommendations to keep users on its platforms longer. Finding those features played a role in higher rates of depression, eating disorders, and suicide risk among young people. The court also said the platforms contributed to child sexual exploitation.
27: Meta is promising to appeal. Health officials in Michigan say it is now safe to eat bagged salads again, saying the tainted products are likely no longer available. More than 22,000 people have gotten sick and 2 people died from a parasite in lettuce that has been linked to Taylor Farms in Mexico. The company says its own tests don't show any contamination, but food safety advocate and lawyer Bill Marler says there may be a simple reason for that.
11: The reason why there usually are not positive tests is that people eat the evidence. I mean, that's how people get sick.
27: Taco Bell has pulled the lettuce in the U.S. after some say they were sick for nearly 2 months after eating there. The latest local news is as close as your phone. Check out CJME.com, Regina's homepage, for news. 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CJME Market Watch in early morning trading. The loonie's trading at 71.34 cents U.S. Oil down 55 cents to $76.74 U.S. per barrel. At last close, the TSX closed down 10 points to 36,136. The Dow Jones down 464 points to 53,885. CJME News Time, 5:37.
0: CJME weekend weather. It's game day today. Mainly sunny, pretty light wind from the northwest, and a high of 23 degrees today.
1: Kickoff tonight at 7 o'clock. It's going to be under a clear sky. No rain to spoil this forecast. Low of 9 tonight. Tomorrow, mix of sun and cloud. Chance of showers at 30% later in the afternoon, but still up to 24 degrees. Sunday looks like a mix of sun and cloud at 22. Still looks to be in the lower 20s all next week as well. Nothing in the 30s in the long-range forecast right now. Around the province, Saskatoon, Swift Current are both 6 degrees. Weyburn, Estevan are 7. Yorkton, 10. Moose Jaw now is partly cloudy and 8 degrees. We got a few clouds as the sun is coming up here in Regina right now. It's a breeze from the west of 13 and 4 degrees. Now CJME Sports with Jeff.
27: It's shaping up to be an unpredictable game at Mosaic Stadium tonight. The injury-plagued Rough Riders host the winless Ottawa Redblacks. Sam Emelis, Kian Schaefer-Baker, and Tavon Campbell have all been placed on the 6-game injured list. The Green Zone's Jamie Nye has more.
8: After the Riders beat the Edmonton Elks, I was feeling very good about the Riders' chances to go to 6-2 because the 0-7 Redblacks were coming in. But the additions to the injury list gives me pause. I'm still picking the Riders to win. Don't get me wrong. I'm not going to go crazy and panic. But I think I had like a 33-19 prediction. Okay, how about 27-20 for the Riders on a Friday night game at Mosaic?
27: The Riders have signed Canadian kicker Dawson Hodge, who joins the practice roster. Alex Hale is still listed as the starter tonight. The Riders could use an experienced wide receiver right now, and the Redblacks just released Eugene Lewis, but Green Zone CFL analyst Dave Naylor says nothing is imminent.
12: I can say categorically the two sides have not spoken to this point. At least that's my information.
27: He believes Lewis wants to try to stay east before looking to join a Western team. Jahmyr Gibbs is now the highest paid running back in the NFL. Detroit Lions star has agreed to a 3-year deal worth more than $75 million. The Blue Jays blew a 2-0 lead in the bottom of the ninth as Louis Varland gave up a game-tying home run. The Chicago Cubs went on to walk it off in the 11th as Jays catcher Brandon Valenzuela made a throwing error trying to pick off a runner at third. The Regina Red Sox enter the WCBL playoffs tonight as defending champions. They take on the Saskatoon Berries in the first round. Game one in the best of three series is tonight in Saskatoon. Catch the Green Zone from 2 to 6 on 980 CJME. I'm Andrew Shepard.
1: Thank you, Shep. Now Sarah Mills and the Mills Minute.
13: The power to do the right thing is not always evident on social media. And the giants of it, like Meta, X, and TikTok, have routinely shown us we are simply commodities. Take the very public and disturbing meltdown by Perez Hilton. He's a celebrity blogger who's been around for decades. He suffered a very severe mental health episode which included graphic self-harm, all while live on camera on TikTok. Despite repeated claims from those watching to call emergency services and cut the feed, it continued for 15 minutes. Even the recorded version was available for a time on X. TikTok blames a moderator error. While there are social media rules around self-harm, it's clear the systems don't always work, human or AI. Because when you are just one of billions of users around the world, there is very little care for you. I'm Sarah Mills.
1: CJME weekend weather. It's going to be sunny today. Pretty light breeze from the northwest at 20. Our high today, 23. If you're going to the game tonight, kickoff at 7. Under a clear sky. There's no rain to spoil it at all. Low 9 tonight. Tomorrow is going to be a mixture of sun and cloud again with a small chance of a shower in the afternoon and a high of 24. And then Sunday, mix of sun and cloud at 22. 8 degrees now in Moose Jaw, a few clouds here in Regina, breeze from the west at 13, it's 4 degrees now.
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0: Yeah, let the good times roll. The weekend is here. It's game day. Red Blacks are in town, hungry for their very first win of the season, and probably feeling a little healthier than the green and white are tonight. Kickoff at 7 o'clock. The sky will be mostly sunny, and as the sun sets a little earlier now, around 8:30, it'll perhaps feel a little cooler by the fourth quarter, but overall, it's going to be a nice day, 24 in the sunshine here. And the injury report is out on the Riders. No Kian Schaefer-Baker. Devon Campbell is out. So is Josh Wood. Sam Emelis, questionable for the second straight game here, too. Quarterback Trevor Harris, well, he's just recognizing the whole situation that they're in and says, next man up.
1: Opportunity gives windows for guys to flourish, and I think that's exactly what you're going to see. And we've been high on, you know, Johnny Johnson, Dell all year, and Keyshawn, everybody knows about him. We've been high on Dylan. Deshaun Mims is somebody that I think people are going to start talking about soon. And these are guys that I'm excited that they get to play. So it's going to be a ton of fun. On top of that, you got Weeb, and you guys know how I feel about him. But for us as a team, it's really what it's about is Kaizen, just every day doing, you know, small things to make ourselves a better, continually improving every single day.
0: Coach Mace, of course, with that same next man up mentality, too. It's week 10 of the CFL, which started actually last night with a heck of a game in Toronto as the Argonauts experienced their first home game of the season after being booted out for the World Cup. But Chad Kelly, man, he brought the fireworks. It came down to an 11-yard field goal with 11 seconds remaining to cap a wild fourth quarter as the Argonauts beat the Stampeders 33-30. And boy, you can't deny, CFL games this year have been exciting to watch. Hope tonight's is too. Tomorrow, the Alouettes host the Elks. That's on at 1 in the afternoon. And tomorrow evening at 5, the Lions host the Ticats. But here this weekend, it's going to be a busy one too. And one really cool thing that's happening is Saskatchewan Open Farm Days. If you have ever looked at your dinner plate and wondered, where the heck did this actually come from? Well, this is the weekend to find out. They're throwing a massive provincial-wide open house for all things farm, food, and fun. Simply put, it's like a free backstage pass to Saskatchewan's ag and culinary experiences. And for this weekend, farms, ranches, breweries, orchards, restaurants, dairies are opening up their gates to you and your family so you can see the action. You can tour a field. You could be up close to the livestock, get a peek at the latest farming technology, and chat directly with our hardworking farmers. So if you want to see what's available, just go to the website and pick one. All the itineraries are there, skopenfarmdays.ca. Some are bus tours, which have filled up and may not be available, but skopenfarmdays.ca is something to check out this weekend. Keeping with the farm, crops are developing nicely around the province. Quickly, they're coming along due to warmer temperatures in a lot of areas. In fact, some have even started harvest. Yeah, the latest crop report says, well, some of the fields are already in harvest mode. There are other producers that are hoping for some rain to help with some later seeded crops. Some areas have had to deal with crop damage, too, from not only dry conditions, but also wind, grasshoppers, and hail damage, too. And as harvest ramps up, we're going to have to be mindful of all the farm equipment crossing highways and grid roads. Given how many awful accidents on our Saskatchewan highways, what is it, 67 deaths so far? We don't need any more. So keep an eye out for that slower moving farm machinery on the weekends when you're out and about. On the heels of the Queen City X passing through, the Real District has sent out a survey asking people what they thought of this year's X. We spoke to a few who went to the fair.
2: Everything it meant for a perfect day for us. We enjoyed a lot.
3: They could have done better to like attract more crowds inside.
4: The lines were, I feel like, especially long.
0: Yeah, there seemed to be a lot of mixed reaction as to whether or not it sucked. Many loving the nightly entertainment. Those divers were popular, the super dogs, but we heard and saw on social media complaints of the lack of rides or even food variety. That was

0: and harassment too. But anyhow, we put a link to that Real District survey if you want to participate for the X in the story about what fair goers we spoke to are thinking. You can find that at cjme.com. Game day weather, sunshine, 23 today. Your weekend forecast looks pretty brilliant. You know what? This is not going to be a hot one by no means. We're not talking 30-degree temperatures, but comfortable, I think, here. Breeze from the northwest at 20 with that 23 degrees. And as I mentioned, with game day, 7 o'clock kickoff, it should be a clear sky. The sun goes down about 8:30-ish now, and might be a little cooler as it disappears. But hey, the overnight low, 9 degrees. Tomorrow, mix of sun and cloud. Could get an afternoon shower, 30% chance, 24 the high. And Sunday, partly sunny there, 22 degrees. Still in the lower 20s with mainly sunshine all next week, too. It's 8 degrees in Moose Jaw, and here in Regina, we've got some sunshine showing. Yeah, a few scattered clouds, too. Just a breeze out of the west at 13. We are at 4 degrees right now.
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0: Saskatchewan Roughriders trying to avoid becoming the first team Ottawa has beaten this season as the Red Blacks bring their 0-7 record to Mosaic Stadium tonight. Kickoff at 7. Green Zone pregame show starts at 5. And, of course, part of that big Green Zone show is my next guest, Grey Cup champ and Green Zone analyst, Belton Johnson. Good morning, buddy.
1: Hey, how's it going this morning, Greg?
0: It's going all right. Some key pieces, though, for the foreseeable future missing from this one tonight. Keaton Schaefer-Baker, Sam Emelis, Tavon Campbell have all been placed on the 6-game injured list. How are you feeling about the Riders going into this one?
1: I still feel good about the Riders going into this, Greg. You know, I maybe

0: ain't the free space that I was thinking, last week.
1: The big blowout you were hoping for.
0: Oh, yeah. But, let's face it, the Riders, they are the better team. The Red Blacks, I don't know. It's a lot of dysfunction going on there. I know they're going to be desperate. We may see some, I'd say trick plays or something of that nature. But, again, I'm green and white on this one all the way, man.
1: Well, as a previous player, you've probably experienced a few losing streaks of your own. What's Ottawa thinking here? When that club comes to town, man, 0-7, it's got to be tough for those players. Like, what do you think the attitude is of the Red Blacks right now?
0: Yeah, it is tough. I've been on teams where, 0-7 and everything, or, losing streaks and whatnot. And, you're a professional at the end of the day. You come in, you do your work, you watch film, you study, and the Red Blacks probably thinking that they could have won some games this season. I know they were up on the Bombers, by 2 touchdowns, weeks ago. They were up on the Alouettes there, right? And they couldn't close the deal on the goal line. So there's things that they're doing, and they just got to finish. And maybe they see this with the Riders, the injuries and everything to some key players. They're thinking they probably could come in here and sneak out a win, Greg.
1: Yeah, the Red Blacks' losses have been close for the most part. You're right about that, too. And tonight with our Riders, anyone in particular that's got to be the next man up that you're going to be looking for?
0: Well, some of the guys that I think, next man up is going to have to be some of the receivers there, right? You mentioned Schaefer Baker, MLS, right? So those backup guys, I believe, is it Jet? One of the receivers,
1: yeah.
0: Deshaun Mims, right? So, the Riders talk about next man up. Well, okay, here you go, fellas. You got to go out there. You got to make a splash. I'm thinking Weave. We're going to see probably a lot more Weave out there. Daniel Weave.
1: Well, I got to take you to the postgame show of the last game. And there's been one consistent complaint about Rider fans after the games on the Green Zone.
2: We have to find a new kicker.
3: I still... not sold on our kicker.
4: We need to scramble and try to find a kicker.
1: Well, they signed Dawson Hodge, Canadian kicker. You probably remember him. He attended camp last year and appeared in a preseason game. He got a 31-yard field goal attempt. Is this encouraging for you, Belton? Because I know how you feel about kickers.
0: It's encouraging because they actually went out and signed a kicker. So that's step one, right? So. And again, maybe this is going to push bring that competition in. Like this, to me, this is showing that, hey, you got to step it up, kid, right? Or you may be gone, and here's your backup. He might be starting, right? So we'll see how that goes, through the course of the season here.
1: Yeah, well, he has Hodges on the practice roster. Hale is still the starting kicker tonight.
0: Yep.
1: Incidentally, Belton, tonight's game theme is Rider Farm Show. They've got a mechanical bull on the concourse and a petting zoo. If you could only pick one to be a part of, which one is it going to be?
0: I'm going to do the bull. Get me on that bull.
1: Get out of here. What a spectacular sight it would be to see you on the mechanical bull. You could go 8 seconds?
0: Oh, I could go 10 seconds, Greg. I'll get on there. We're going to ride that bull, man.
1: That might be more interesting than the game itself tonight for me. Belton, have a great weekend. We'll catch up for a recap on Monday. All right, pal?
0: Hey, I'm going to give you my score, Greg, real quick.
1: Okay, go.
0: I'm going with the Riders, 34-21.
1: Wow, I thought with the injuries, maybe a little lower score. What did you say? I'm writing that down.
0: 34-21.
1: Belton Johnson, we'll check on that on Monday morning. Thank you.
0: Have a good one.
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14: And another Conservative MP is leaving the House of Commons. Sunny today, high 23. Right now in downtown Regina, mainly clear, it's 4 degrees.
13: This is the CJME Morning News with Kevin Martell.
14: Good morning, Kevin's off today. I'm Andrew Shepherd. It is game day in Saskatchewan as the Rough Riders host the Ottawa Redblacks. You'll notice some new names on the field as the green and white have been hit with the injury bug. Stars like Sam Emelis, Kian Schaefer-Baker, and Tavon Campbell have all been added to the six-game injured list. 980 CJME Green Zone Rider reporter Britton Gray has more.
18: Trevor Harris is excited to see what his new receivers can do this week. The veteran pivot says stars like Kian Schaefer-Baker and Sam Emelis got to reach those heights because they were eventually given a chance.
15: Opportunity gives windows for guys to flourish, and I think that's exactly what you're
18: going to
15: see.
18: He says it's going to be a lot of fun seeing guys like Dylan Jette and Deshaun Mims out on the field, but he also knows they have to handle business against a winless Ottawa team. Amalzaic Stadium, Britton Gray, 980 CJME.
14: Tonight's theme is the Farm Show with lots going on. First, the tailgating begins at 2, then the Petting Zoo opens at 4. Plus, you can test your skills on the mechanical bull on the concourse until the end of halftime. Tonight's halftime show is Joker and Trick Roper Bud Edgar doing lasso tricks and comedy. There were highs and lows at this year's Queen City X, and not just on the rides. Real District has sent out a survey to ask what you thought of this year's fair. 980 CJME's Jillian Massey hit the streets to see what you're saying.
19: The rides this year, they were okay.
20: We found it really amazing.
21: Yeah, I think with the safety, just like having more security guards around.
22: Lots of fair fans I heard from want to see bigger rides and better security. Real District sent out a news release saying 20,000 people came to enjoy the 5 days of outdoor concerts, but it didn't reveal the total attendance numbers like it has in years past. Real hasn't responded to any of my questions at this point. In Regina, Jillian Massey, 980 CJME.
14: We're learning about an early morning house fire in South Regina. Firefighters responded to heavy smoke and flames at the home on Sinton Avenue just after 3. Nobody was hurt, and they're now looking into how this fire started. Police in Saskatoon are still searching for a man who approached 3 kids and assaulted one of them while they were playing soccer last weekend. 980 CJME's Libby Gray spoke to one of the boys who's explaining what happened.
23: Me and my 2 friends were playing soccer, and then a big man came up.
24: Shivansh Patel plays with his friends regularly at the grassy area on Haverstock Crescent. Last weekend was no different at first.
23: And he made weird sounds and he started chasing us.
24: Patel, who's 9 and a half, says one of his friends got on his bike and tried to ride away.
23: But before it started, he got hit by the man on his back.
24: Patel says it left a mark and scared all three boys. In Saskatoon's Aspen Ridge neighborhood, Libby Gray, 980 CJME.
14: There are a few details this morning on what led to the deaths of three people during a transfer from an Edmonton correctional facility. Correctional Service of Canada posted condolences on social media yesterday, calling it a tragic accident. It says two of its officers and an offender were killed during a transfer from the women's institution. It's not saying how they died or when this happened. CJME News Time at 6:04. The Prime Minister is responding to the latest trade-related comments by U.S. President Donald Trump.
0: Canada's nasty. They are. They're nasty.
14: Mark Carney says trade negotiations with the U.S. turned nasty after President Trump mocked its neighbor and its leadership while threatening to expand tariffs. Carney says Canada remains engaged in the negotiations despite Trump's comments.
1: Whatever adjective is used, we're standing up for Canadian workers, for Canadian businesses, as we always have from the start. And from the start, our focus has been on what we can control.
14: Trump's new round of tariffs are set to kick in on the 19th. The Conservatives are losing another MP, but this one's not crossing the floor. Ontario's Larry Brock says he's stepping down next month and will return to his former position with the Brantford Crown Attorney's Office. He's the seventh MP to leave the Conservative caucus since last year's election. Four of them crossed the floor, helping the Liberals secure a majority government. A New Mexico judge is ordering the company behind Facebook and Instagram to pay up after it was found liable for contributing to the mental health crisis in children. Meta must pay $567 million on top of the $375 million a jury ordered it to pay earlier in the case. ABC's Sophie Flay explains.
2: The ruling says Meta intentionally used features such as endless scrolling, autoplay, notifications, and content recommendations to keep users on its platforms longer. Finding those features played a role in higher rates of depression, eating disorders, and suicide risk among young people. The court also said the platforms contributed to child sexual exploitation.
14: Meta has promised to appeal. Health officials in Michigan say it's now safe to eat bagged salads again, saying the tainted products are likely no longer available. More than 22,000 people in the U.S. have gotten sick and two people died from a parasite in lettuce that has been linked to Taylor Farms in Mexico. The company says its own tests don't show any contamination, but food safety advocate and lawyer Bill Marler says there may be a simple reason for that.
3: The reason why there usually are not positive tests is that people eat the evidence. I mean, that's how people get sick.
14: Taco Bell has pulled the lettuce in the U.S. after some say they were sick for nearly 2 months after eating there. The latest local news is as close as your phone. Check out CJME.com, Regina's homepage for news. CJME News Time, 6:06. CJME Market Watch in early morning trading. The loonie's trading at 71.36 cents U.S. Oil down 63 cents to $76.66 U.S. per barrel. At last close, the TSX closed down 10 points to 36,136. The Dow Jones down 464 points to 53,885. CJME News Time, 6:07.
4: CJME weather now. It's game day and the weekend. Today it's going to be mainly sunny, pretty light wind, most of it from the northwest at 20. This is going to be a nice day, up to 23 degrees. And for the game tonight, all clear. Kickoff at 7. It'll be nice and sunny still. Not setting out till about 8:30-ish in the evening. The low 9 degrees. We got no rain in the forecast to spoil it either. So tomorrow, mix of sun and cloud, 30% chance of showers in the afternoon. And a high of 24. And then Sunday, a more of a mix of sun and cloud again at 22. Right now, it's 6 degrees in both Saskatoon and Swift Current. Weyburn and Estevan are 7. 10 in Yorkton. Moose Jaw with a few clouds and 10 degrees. Here in Regina right now, it's mostly sunny. Breeze right now out of the west at 5 and 5 degrees. Time now for CJME Sports The Chef.
14: It could be an interesting one tonight as the injury-plagued Rough Riders host the winless Ottawa Red Blacks at Mosaic Stadium. Sam Emelis, Kian Schaefer-Baker, and Tavon Campbell have all been placed on the 6-game injured list, and Josh Woods is a game-time decision. The Green Zone's Jamie Nye has more.
18: Tonight we'll really find out what the Rough Riders are made of. When you look at this depth chart, there are a lot of people in different spots trying to prove that they're worth it. Dell Duncan Busby pushed into a top 2-3 receiver role without Sam Emelis and Kian Schaefer-Baker. How will Deshaun Mims do, the former Ram product,
4: getting a start. Also, draft pick Dylan Jette in his first ever CFL start. How's he going to look? Of course, Kwali Conley looked well last week. He's going to improve. The depth of the Riders is being tested more than ever before this season. And tonight, they can really show the rest of the league it doesn't matter who's on the field. They're going to still win some football games.
14: The Riders could use another wide receiver with all these injuries, and Ottawa just released one. But Green Zone CFL analyst Dave Naylor says Eugene Lewis wants to try to stay east before looking to join a Western team.
5: Yeah, Saskatchewan would certainly fit in terms of their need, as you mentioned, and in terms of wanting to win a championship.
14: Naylor says Lewis and the Riders have not spoken about a deal. The Argonauts won their home opener, slipping past the Calgary Stampeders 33-30 at BMO Field. Yeah, you heard that right. This was the Argos' first game of the season in Toronto due to the FIFA World Cup. In baseball, Louis Varland gave up a two-run home run in the bottom of the ninth. Then catcher Brandon Valenzuela's throwing error in the 11th while trying to pick off a runner at third gave the Chicago Cubs a walk-off 3-2 victory. The WCBL playoffs start tonight. The Regina Red Sox are defending champions and visit the Saskatoon Berries, who are looking for their very first championship. Catch the Green Zone from 2 to 6 on 980 CJME. I'm Andrew Shepard.
4: Thank you, Shep. Now Murray Wood in the Wood File.
6: It's time for the Friday. Who's hot and who's not? Hot. Oil company profits. If you're a shareholder. Imperial Oil, for instance, more than doubled profits in the second quarter to over $2 billion as prices spiked over the Iran war. Not. Part of that would no doubt come from gas price hikes that moved up quickly when prices rose, even though the gas in the system had been refined with lower cost oil. Not. Sportsnet retires Kelly Rudy, a very good analyst and a very nice person. I had the pleasure of interviewing Rudy a couple of times, and it was a pleasure. Not. Halloween stores already open in Saskatoon and Regina, and more of them coming at mid-month. It's August. Not. The Riders are battered by injuries going into tonight's game, but hot. Well, no offense to Ottawa, but if you have to play with that many backups, it's good to face the worst team in the league. We hope. I'm Murray Wood.
4: Thank you, Murray. CJME game day weather. It's almost perfect. Not too hot, not too cool. 23 in the sun. That's where we're going to be today. And even through the evening, there's no rain in the forecast. Going to be clear sky, low of 9 degrees tonight. And then tomorrow, bouncing up to 24. We do have a small chance of a shower in the afternoon, but it's generally going to be a mix of sun and cloud again. And Sunday, 22 degrees. Right now, 10 in Moose Jaw, Regina, with sunshine and a few clouds here and there. Wind, hardly at all. Breeze from the west at 5. It is 5 degrees.
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0: Yeah, in some areas of the province, harvest has begun. Crops have come along rather quickly in the recent hot, dry weather, while other areas would like to see some rain this weekend just to help along those crops that got seeded a little later than usual. But not the case in this area of Regina and Moose Jaw this weekend. Pretty rain-free, but certainly a good opportunity to take advantage of the weather. Not too hot. And heed the advice of Ashley Stone, who joins me now, one of the coordinators of Saskatchewan Open Farm Days. She and her crew have been assembling this year's edition of what is one massive provincial-wide open house for all things farm, food, and fun. And Ashley, it's not the first time, is it?
1: So it's actually its third year now, and we were looking at other provinces and regions across Canada and the world that have Open Farm Days events. And given that we're the breadbasket of Canada and we have so much diversity here in agriculture to offer, we wanted to bring it here. So partnering with Farm and Food Care Saskatchewan and some other really key players in our province, we brought this event to life, and it's done nothing but grow, which is in true Saskatchewan style.
0: Okay, so what's new on the 2026 lineup if you're excited for people to discover?
1: So we actually have three bus tours this year, which is exciting. Two departing out of Saskatoon and one out of Swift Current. We do still have a few seats left on the Swift Current bus, and there are a couple on the Saskatoon and on each bus tour, which is super exciting. And then we also have 37 hosts this year across the province. So we have two all the way up in Lloydminster. We have some all the way down in Valmarie and then over to Yorkton and around Regina and Saskatoon. So it's just such a great opportunity for people to get out. And we've also created a really cool activation here in the warehouse district in Regina, where if you go to all the four locations, you get a custom open farm based tote bag that we're handing out to those folks who partake in that.
0: Yeah, I'm glad you mentioned that. You don't even have to leave the city if you didn't want it to be a part of this. And check it out, skopenfarmdays.ca. People who step into a farm during this weekend, what do they get to see that they normally would never see?
1: So they essentially get the backstage pass to the farm. They get to go and see and learn about the things that they drive by on the highway. There's some really cool opportunities to have those conversations about the producers and the makers of food that's grown here and the diversity. Learning about vermiculture and organic farming and dairy and grains and all these things that we export and feed people here locally and around the world. It's such a great opportunity to go and have those conversations and really learn about agriculture that we are so proud to grow here.
0: Yeah, educational and fun. Ashley Stone's my guest. Now, you meet every producer involved here. Is there a story from one of these farms that really captures what the weekend is all about?
1: So I actually had the opportunity to go and do the Swift Current bus tour, like pre-tour a couple weeks ago, and going and meeting the group that are doing the Swift Current tour is just remarkable. There is Linda Metke, who I don't want to say her age, but she has been doing this for a remarkably long time. Her farm is over 100 years old. They have an incredible U-pick there. And the stop before that is actually Amy at Bendy Creek Botanicals. And she's brand new to this, but the passion that is between those two locations is just incredible. And the stories they have of creating food and why they're doing what they're doing is just so remarkable. And I think that's something that people have to go in and chat to those lovely ladies themselves and really, really get into it.
0: Yeah, the interaction of this weekend is really cool, I think. What's something people usually get wrong, you think, about farming or food production that they end up learning during Open Farm Days?
1: I think just the connection and the connection that people have to the land and the care that they take for it and understanding their role in agriculture and how they can be advocates for producers and for makers in our food system here in Saskatchewan, but also getting the opportunity to really connect with opportunities to purchase local food, not just like those huge export pieces, but purchasing food that we can actually create into our regular grocery shopping routine, whether it's beef or honey or meat or wine or tomatoes and cucumbers. We really have a wide array to fill your pantries here.
0: Okay, if you're just joining me, we're talking about Saskatchewan Open Farm Days with Ashley Stone, and maybe you just popped into this interview and you're thinking, I want to do this. What do you recommend? What should people do right now?
1: Yeah, so if you do want to hop on a bus tour, go right now, buy those tickets, because I don't know how many are left, if any. So definitely go and buy those tickets. But if you want to drive yourself and create your own kind of eggcation weekend, go onto our website. There's itineraries there. There's regional events where you can actually go and check out some cool things that are happening in each area and really kind of start to explore. Just make sure you pack your cooler and your bug spray. There's lots of bugs out this year.
0: Oh, yeah, that's good advice. Well, thank you, Ashley. Ashley Stone from Saskatchewan Open Farm Days. And you're right. The website is awesome. Easy to pick an itinerary. It's well laid out. 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CJME weather for the weekend. Perfect for heading out to one of those farms or the game tonight. It's going to be sunny, 23 degrees. All clear tonight, a low of 9, no rain here. Tomorrow, mix of Santa Claus, could get an afternoon shower, 30% chance at 24 degrees. Sunday looks like a mix of Santa Claus and 22. 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That's what it was. So nobody wins. Got to be off by three or more. Jackpot grows $25. $575 now. 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Today, Rachel Hunter in Craven has been chosen to play. Rachel, if I'm off by three or more today on that I have 23, you're going to win it all. If not, it'll go up to 600 on Monday, and I'll pick another contestant. So that's Rachel when I'll let you know next Monday morning if you're the winner or not. It's 10 degrees in Moose Jaw, Regina, with a few clouds and sunshine. It's 5 degrees.
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0: The weekend is here. If you're a baseball fan, it's the Battle of Highway 11 as the WCBL semifinal between the Red Sox and Saskatoon Berries starts tonight. Game one in Saskatoon. Game two tomorrow night at Curry. And if needed, game three Sunday in Saskatoon. We wish our Red Sox well there. U.S. trade talks seem to be a little more active. You heard Premier Scott Moe even yesterday on the Evan Bray Show suggest that he's a little more hopeful right now and feeling a bit stronger about the situation. Yesterday, we saw Canada, U.S. Trade Minister Dominic LeBlanc meet with President Trump's top trade guy, Jameson Greer, in Washington. And about all we heard after was from LeBlanc on social media. He said it was constructive and detailed. But there's this new Nanos research poll that CTV commissioned. It shows Canadian sentiment against buying American alcohol is higher than it was even a year ago. Just under three quarters of Canadians, or 74%, are not likely to buy the products if they were to be put back on the shelves. Now, that's up from 70% on the same question last year. Granted, here in Saskatchewan and Alberta, it's never been taken off the shelves. It's your opportunity to choose to do whatever you wish, but everywhere else, it's gone.
1: I look for Canadian brands.
2: I think we've done a good job replacing it with Canadian alternatives.
3: It's hard to feel like spending the little extra money people have these days on, you know, a country full of politicians, business folks that really don't seem to, A, treat us with respect, or B, have perhaps more nefarious plans.
0: Again, other than Alberta and Saskatchewan, the booze is off the shelves that is from the U.S. And I tend to lean towards what we're doing, and that's obviously putting it on the shelf and letting you decide yourself if you want to avoid shopping U.S. booze. But President Trump has cited those booze bans as one of the reasons he's slapping us with extra 50% tariffs. He says will come at the end of the month. And as I mentioned, Dominic LeBlanc is in D.C. right now trying to hash out some deals. Even met some Republican senators earlier in the week here, too. But Prime Minister Mark Carney said that Canada is ready to get tougher with the U.S. if there is no trade deal before President Trump's latest round of tariffs take effect in less than a couple of weeks here, too. But didn't really specifically say what the retaliatory measures he's weighing would be about, only stating that we've got options. At the movies this weekend, maybe the new Spider-Man movie can hold on to its top spot. It's one of the biggest box office openings ever last weekend. It's already made well over $1 billion worldwide in the first week of screenings. A new this weekend, third sequel of Super Troopers.
4: Well, well, well. If it isn't the old-timers passing the torch to the new generation.
5: You beat my rookie in a foot race? No ticket.
6: Wait, what?
5: One, two, three, go!
7: I give to you...
8: Whoa! Our first electric patrol car.
0: I've not yet seen Super Troopers 1, and this is the third. Was 1 any good, Frank? Frank, my producer, gave it a thumbs up. All right. The other movie, probably if you have young teenagers in your household, I know I overheard my daughter and her friends talking about wanting to go see this one opening this weekend called One Night Only. It's about two strangers searching for love in an ever so slightly fictionalized New York on the one night of the year when single people are allowed to get it on.
9: Finding love is hard enough. Try doing it on the one night a year single people were legally allowed to have sex. I hate this night. Mom, I'm just gonna stay in.
10: No, you should go out. This night's insane. I just want to find, like, a good guy to finding true love on the least romantic night of the year.
0: Staying with movies, too, The Odyssey continues its extended run at the IMAX. It's a three-hour movie, right? And that's not for everyone. According to a new survey, the ideal movie length is just 90 minutes. I agree with that. That would be awesome. By the way, the new Spider-Man 2 movie is almost 3 hours. It's 2.5, I guess. But it's long. Movie makers say they make longer movies now to help justify higher movie ticket pricing. Some feel a need to deliver a massive long spectacle just because they can. And they feel, too, that moviegoer habits have changed. Like, you're used to binge watching, right? Hollywood feels audiences have been trained to watch multi-hour streaming shows and are now more comfortable sitting through longer movies, too. But do you care about movie length? I know I do. When I see nearly three-hour movie length, I'm not thinking, oh, goody, I'm getting my money's worth. I'm thinking, on what day, what night do I have 3 hours to give up to sit through a movie? And of course, save for it too. You know, you take your family out, you're in for a couple $100 just for admission and all the popcorn and pop too. Shoot me a text. Do you like long movies or do you think 90 minutes is just right? 1-877-300-7275.
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14: It's 6:30. The Riders look to battle through injuries as they take on the CFL's only winless team tonight. We're asking what you thought of this year's Queen City X.
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14: And kids are attacked while playing soccer in Saskatoon.
17: He got hit by the man on his back, and he had a mark.
14: Sunny today, high 23. Right now in downtown Regina, partly sunny, it's 5 degrees.
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14: Good morning, Kevin's off today. I'm Andrew Shepherd. No one wants to lose to the only CFL team without a win yet. Tonight, the Saskatchewan Roughriders will look to avoid giving the Ottawa Redblacks their first victory. The Redblacks come to Mosaic Stadium with an 0-7 record, but the Riders are dealing with a number of injuries that won't make things any easier. 980 CJME Green Zone Rider reporter Britton Gray has more.
18: The Ottawa Redblacks are still searching for their first win of the season, and linebacker Jameer Thurman says they expect a desperate team.
19: You can expect the unexpected. You know, they're going to try everything in their power to find a way to come away with the win. We just have to go out there and do our job, do what we do best, and make sure that doesn't happen.
18: The Riders defense will be without Tavon Campbell as he was added to the 6-game injured list, but they do welcome back veteran defensive back Nelson Lacombo in his place. At Mosaic Stadium, Britton Gray, 980 CJME.
14: Tonight's game is the Rider Farm Show. In addition to the tailgating, which starts at 2, there is a petting zoo opening up at 4 and a mechanical bull on the concourse until the end of halftime. Joker and trick roper Bud Edgar will perform at halftime, doing lasso tricks and comedy. There's a mixed bag of reaction from those who attended this year's Queen City X. Real has sent out a survey asking what you thought of everything from the rides to the food to entertainment. 980 CJME's Jillian Massey hit the streets and did her own survey.
20: Fairgoers tell me they didn't get all the thrills on rides they hoped for.
15: I like the food there. And the rides weren't bad in my opinion.
16: They always expect something new.
21: I think it was pretty fun this year. I think that they got rid of some of the good rides.
20: Real typically releases its total attendance numbers. But all it said was that 20,000 people rocked out at the grandstand concerts in a news release. At this point, Real hasn't responded to any questions I've sent its way. In Regina, Jillian Massey, 980 CJME.
14: A fun day playing in the park turned into a scary experience for a group of three boys in Saskatoon over the long weekend. They were playing soccer in a grassy area near their homes when a man approached them. One of the boys who was there tells our Libby Gray what happened.
17: Yesterday was my second time going to the park after the incidents.
2: What should have been just another summer afternoon playing with his friends became something dangerous for Shivansh Patel and two of his friends. He's nine. He says the three of them were kicking around a soccer ball when a big man came up to them.
17: Then my friend Nathan came to get on his electric bike so he could get away.
2: The man went after Patel's friend.
17: He got hit by the man on his back. And he had a mark.
2: Patel says they called for help and two men came. One was a friend's dad.
17: I felt scared.
2: In Saskatoon's Aspen Ridge neighborhood, Libby Gray, 980 CJME.
14: It's being described as a tragic accident in Alberta, but there are a few details. Two corrections officers and an offender were killed during a transfer from the Edmonton Institution for Women. The Correctional Service of Canada isn't saying how they died or even when this happened, but it says it will ensure the contributions of the officers who died aren't forgotten. CJME News Time at 6:34. When it comes to trade with the U.S., the conservative leader says Prime Minister Mark Carney still hasn't secured a deal as he promised. Pierre Poilievre says he doesn't understand the strategy of making concession after concession before getting to the negotiating table.
3: We still do have some leverage that Mr. Carney has not yet squandered.
14: He points to military purchases as an example. Trade talks are underway in Washington right now as a new round of U.S. tariffs is set to take effect in less than 2 weeks. Poilievre is losing another member of his caucus. Ontario MP Larry Brock says he's stepping down next month and will return to his former position with the Brantford Crown Attorney's Office. He's the seventh MP to leave the Conservative caucus since last year's election. Four of them crossed the floor, helping the Liberals secure a majority government. Stats Canada is set to roll out its latest jobs numbers this morning. Economists are predicting Canada added 15,000 jobs last month after gaining more than 18,000 in June. They expect the unemployment rate to remain the same at 6.5%. Another 600 firefighters from around the world are heading to British Columbia as the wildfire season remains extremely volatile. That includes about 200 from Mexico, plus others from Australia and other parts of Canada. Despite all the help, the flames have been relentless and some people aren't getting the message. Almost 20 tickets for illegal fires were handed out over the weekend, with hot weather and powerful winds turning some of those fires into infernos. Lettuce is back on the menu in Michigan. Cases of explosive diarrhea are on the decline now after thousands got sick from the parasite since June. Doctors say it's safe to eat bagged salads again because the tainted products are likely no longer available. 30-year-old Lucas Burnham says he had symptoms for nearly 2 months after eating lettuce at Taco Bell.
22: It was the worst my stomach has ever been.
14: The outbreak is linked to Taylor Farms iceberg lettuce from Mexico that's been voluntarily recalled. We know AI can hack other companies on its own, and now, for the first time, scientists have used AI to create biological viruses that do not exist in nature. A paper in the journal Science says the AI-created virus was able to infect bacterial cells in a lab, but did not use viruses that harm humans. Researchers trained the AI to predict DNA sequences similar to how ChatGPT predicts the next word in a sentence. This could solve genetic disorders and antibiotic-resistant infections. However, there are concerns that a rogue researcher could create a bioweapon. The latest local news is as close as your phone. Check out CJME.com, Regina's homepage, for news. 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CJME Market Watch in early morning trading. The loonies trading at 71.62 cents U.S. Oil down 9 cents to $77.20 U.S. per barrel. At last close, the TSX closed down 10 points to 36,136. The Dow Jones down 464 points to 53,885. CJME News Time, 6:37.
0: CJME weekend weather for Neralta Grain Handling Equipment. The sun's up. We got a few clouds here and there. This is going to be a nice Friday. Looks like it's going to be 23 degrees. And hardly any wind, light from the northwest at 20 most of the day. No rain tonight to spoil the game if you're going either. Kickoff at 7. Should be a clear sky, still sunny, low 9. And then tomorrow, mix of sun and cloud, maybe a light after a light shower in the afternoon, 30% chance, 24 the high. Sunday looks to be mix of sun and cloud again and 22 degrees as well. Right now, 6 in both Saskatoon and Swift Current. Weyburn and Estevanor, 7. Yorkton, a sunny 10 degrees. Moose Jaw, mainly sunny and 10. And hey, there's a good chunk of sunshine showing now in Regina, too, with scattered cloud breeze from the west at 5. It is 5 degrees. Now, CJME Sports, the chef.
14: It's shaping up to be an unpredictable game at Mosaic Stadium tonight. The injury-plagued Rough Riders host the winless Ottawa Redblacks. Sam Emelis, Kian Schaefer-Baker, and Tavon Campbell have all been placed on the 6-game injured list. The Green Zone's Jamie Nye has more.
18: After the Riders beat the Edmonton Elks, I was feeling very good about the Riders' chances to go to 6-2 because the 0-7 Redblacks were coming in. But the additions to the injury list gives me pause. I'm still picking the Riders to win. Don't get me wrong. I'm not going to go crazy and panic. But I think I had like a 33-19 prediction. Okay, how about 27-20 for the Riders on a Friday night game at Mosaic?
14: The Riders have signed Canadian kicker Dawson Hodge, who joins the practice roster. Alex Hale is still listed as the starter tonight. The Riders could use an experienced wide receiver right now, and the Redblacks just released Eugene Lewis, but Green Zone CFL analyst Dave Naylor says nothing is imminent.
4: I can say categorically the two sides have not spoken to this point. At least that's my information.
14: He believes Lewis wants to try to stay east before looking to join a Western team. Jahmyr Gibbs is now the highest paid running back in the NFL. Detroit Lions star has agreed to a 3-year deal worth more than $75 million. The Blue Jays blew a 2-0 lead in the bottom of the ninth as Louis Varland gave up a game-tying home run. The Chicago Cubs went on to walk it off in the 11th as Jays catcher Brandon Valenzuela made a throwing error trying to pick off a runner at third. The Regina Red Sox enter the WCBL playoffs tonight as defending champions. They take on the Saskatoon Berries in the first round. Game one in the best of three series is tonight in Saskatoon. Catch the Green Zone from 2 to 6 on 980 CJME. I'm Andrew Shepard.
0: Thank you, Shep. 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
5: The power to do the right thing is not always evident on social media. And the giants of it, like Meta, X, and TikTok, have routinely shown us we are simply commodities. Take the very public and disturbing meltdown by Perez Hilton. He's a celebrity blogger who's been around for decades. He suffered a very severe mental health episode which included graphic self-harm, all while live on camera on TikTok. Despite repeated claims from those watching to call emergency services and cut the feed, it continued for 15 minutes. Even the recorded version was available for a time on X. TikTok blames a moderator error. While there are social media rules around self-harm, it's clear the systems don't always work, human or AI. Because when you are just one of billions of users around the world, there is very little care for you. I'm Sarah Mills.
0: CJME weather for Prairie Radiator. Although some farms would probably like to see a little rain, there's nothing in this forecast here. 23 in sunshine. Harvest has actually started in some areas of the province already. Looks as if tonight, clear sky, no rain either, low 9. Tomorrow, weak chance of a shower in the afternoon, 30% chance, but still some sunshine at 24 for your Saturday and a mix of sun and clouds Sunday. 22, still in the lower 20s all next week. I don't see anything in the 30s right now in the long range forecast anytime soon. So if you love the heat, probably not going to be too satisfied yet. But hey, pretty comfortable forecast here. 10 degrees in Moose Jaw. Right now, Regina with a few clouds and sunshine. Wind, hardly any. Breeze from the west at 5. It is 5 degrees.
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0: Well, if you live in a heavily treed neighborhood, like I'm talking Cathedral, and there are certainly many other areas where trees overhang a lot of parked vehicles on the streets, you've probably noticed lately that when you hop in your car, the windshield looks like it's been kind of, it's not rain, but it looks as if it's been stained by, you know, what it looks like after a rainfall and dries up. And your car has got a layer of stickiness to it, too. It's not necessarily sap. It's, well, something that's coming from aphids. And I will allow our Garden Talk show host, Rick Van Davendyke, to dive in here now. Rick, help me out here and share what's going on. It's raining down on our streets and vehicles below. What's happening?
1: Yeah, it's a sap. What it's from is an aphid bloom. And so what's happening is that, especially on the big elms, they have what's called a woolly aphid up in there, a lot of them. And what they do is they suck on the leaves, and then they excrete. And then you get that falling down. Now, you get that from aphids. You get that from scale. You can get it from mealybug. There's a bunch of insects that just suck and excrete. And
0: it's like they're peeing on our vehicles.
1: Yeah, if you've got cars underneath, if you got one over top of a patio, whatever, you'll have just tons of excretion.
0: Is it harmful?
1: No. The tree can handle it.
0: Yeah.
1: But it's just, it makes a mess.
0: And do you know if it's harmful to our vehicles?
1: Well, it's sap. It just comes off. It's hard to come off. It just makes a mess, right?
0: Yeah.
1: It's just hard to come off. Like elms are bad for that. Maples are really bad. Maples are even worse than elms. So certain trees are worse than others. Maples and elms are two things that those type of insects will be around, you know, and there's about three or four different insects that have different blooms. What I call blooms means that they go through cycles and they're just the worst, you know. I had some places like in Saskatoon around City Hospital where there was a bunch of people called me up and says, why is this tree leaking so much sap? And so I go out there and it's not all the trees in the neighborhood. It was just this one area of the neighborhood that was bad, because that's where the bloom of insects just took off, you know?
0: Yeah.
1: And so just like the cankerworm is worse in some areas of the city, and the people have to ban the trees, right? Some are worse in some areas of the city than others.
0: So there's nothing we can do to prevent it.
1: Well, you can spray, right, to get rid of the insects. You can spray. But the best thing to do is that you release ladybugs, things like that. They eat lots of all those type of insects. They eat lots of them, like tons of them.
0: Well, I know the city's not going to get up and start spraying all these neighborhoods with all the large tree amounts. And I know they've let a lot of ladybugs go already. So we're just going to have to contend with this. How much longer?
1: It'll probably be another 3 or 4 weeks, about another 3 or 4 weeks. Then you'll be past that worst stage. Yeah, just there's not much you can do. So you're not going to spray all those big trees, right? You just aren't. All you can do is wait for the predators, things like ladybugs. Another one is praying mantis that we release that die in the wintertime here, but you can release them. Those kind of things eat lots, and that's the only way you can really get on top of it.
0: What about more bats? Would our bat population help?
1: Yeah, no, they'll eat flying insects, things like mosquitoes and fish flies, those kind of things, but they won't eat those kind of things. But, you know, little wrens, actually, that's what I do in my yard. I have lots of bird baths. I have lots of little tiny bird houses. Those little tiny wrens, they just spent all day jumping from branch to branch eating those kind of things.
0: Oh, cool.
1: But you need to track them with things like bird baths and not necessarily bird feeders, but just bird baths and little tiny bird houses with little holes in them so that other sparrows can't get into them.
0: Oh, Rick, but then I get more mosquitoes leaving bird baths out there. It never stops with you.
1: You got to keep them clean, Greg.
0: The man with all the answers, our Garden Talk show host, Rick Van Dyvendyke. What a pleasure having you on again, buddy. Thank

0: 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You'll have to be online to register. But again, you can favorite everything you're looking for now to make it easier when it comes time to open up registration next week. So check it out. 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CJME News Time is 6:50. Here's the Real Ag Minute with Sean Haney.
1: For Western Canadian cattle producers, a ghost from trade disputes past is making a serious comeback in Washington, D.C. The U.S. Senate Agriculture Committee just passed a major amendment to reinstate mandatory country of origin labeling for beef in its draft of the U.S. Farm Bill. Spearheaded by Senate Majority Leader John Thune out of South Dakota, the 17-6 vote marks the biggest congressional push for mandatory beef labeling since Congress repealed it back in 2015 to avoid a billion-dollar WTO penalty. This creates a sharp chamber-to-chamber split. While the House version leaves the voluntary product of USA label rule intact, Thune's Senate amendment directs the U.S. Trade Representative to find a WTO-compliant label within 180 days. If M-Cool makes it through conference negotiations and into law, Ottawa and Mexico City are expected to file trade challenges immediately under the USMCA. For prairie feedlots and cow-calf operations, reinstatement means potential segregation costs at U.S. plants and discounted Canadian feeders, making upcoming congressional reconciliation a critical file for Canadian cattlemen to monitor. I'm Sean Haney.
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0: Friday morning, game day, wearing your jersey to work, totally acceptable attire, of course, and Red Blacks are in town. Joining me now, Andrew Shepherd from the 980 CJME Newsroom. You've picked up on there's a bit of a theme to tonight's game.
1: Yeah, it's the Ryder Farm Show game. So they're going to have a whole bunch of different stuff, actually quite a bit. First, you have the tailgating, which I'm going to the game, and I haven't seen the tailgating yet, so that'll be cool to check.

0: out. But then they're having a petting zoo opens at 4. And then even a mechanical bull, that's going to be right on the concourse. So during the game, I guess, you can test your skills on the mechanical bull. I believe that's until right until halftime ends. And halftime, they got a comedy cowboy guy, Bud Edgar. They call him the Joker and Trick Roper, doing some lasso tricks and comedy.
1: Yeah, they've really gone up with this theme here tonight, too. And will you be wearing your cowboy hat?
0: No, I don't really have a cowboy. I mean, I'm lying. I did buy one a long time ago, but I'm not much of a cowboy kind of guy. So I'll just be wearing my rider gear.
1: All right. Well, of course, Red Blacks looking for their first victory, and we're hip with injuries. Kean Schaefer Baker sidelined now. Sam Emelis, Devon Campbell is out. Josh Woods, it's going to be next man up mentality. That's what it is all about. I'm curious to see how this one unfolds. Okay. There's this soccer attack story in Saskatoon that's a little alarming here. What's happened here?
0: Yeah, it's kind of a weird one. Last weekend, over the long weekend, three kids were playing soccer in a park in Saskatoon when police say a man approached them. Our Libby Gray spoke to one of those boys, a 9-year-old. He says one of his friends got on his bike to ride away, and the man sort of chased after him and hit him in the back, assaulted him. So they're still looking for this man. But just a weird incident.
1: And
0: don't know why he did it.
1: And the Queen City X is looking for anyone to comment on what they thought of the X, right? We've got a link to the survey in our story at cjme.com, but we hit the streets yesterday asking a few people what they thought.
0: Yeah, it's an interesting time for the X because we changed the Midway last year. So this was the second year of the different Midway, different rides. Some people saying, maybe it's not quite as good as other years. Others saying, I don't know, it wasn't all that bad. And then now that real with the Semples and Brandt taken over, it might change in the future. So they're getting a lot of feedback asking just what was the main reason you went, asking you to rate everything from the value of ticket price to entry and security, cleanliness, overall sense of security. And then there's even an option on the survey for suggestions for it to improve. You can find a link to that on our website, cjme.com.
1: All right, Shep, thank you. I still think they've got a nothing slighting West Coast Amusements. They're just a smaller Midway. And I think that's the biggest difference, you know. It's time. Maybe the Semples can do a reset with North American Midway, who we had for many years before and have since just moved on to Saskatoon. Maybe we can get them back. I don't know, but we'll see what happens. CJME News Time now is 6:58.
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0: It's 7 o'clock this morning. Injuries provide new opportunities for the Rough Riders in today's home game.
10: These are guys that I'm excited that they get to play for.
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12: The rides weren't bad, in my opinion.
0: And another conservative MP is leaving the House of Commons. Sunny today, high 23. Right now in downtown Regina, sunny, it's 5 degrees.
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0: Good morning. Kevin's off today. I'm Andrew Shepherd. It is game day in Saskatchewan as the Rough Riders host the Ottawa Redblacks. You'll notice some new names on the field as the green and white have been hit with the injury bug. Stars like Sam Emelis, Kian Schaefer-Baker, and Tavon Campbell have all been added to the six-game injured list. 980 CJME Green Zone Rider reporter Britton Gray has more.
13: Trevor Harris is excited to see what his new receivers can do this week. The veteran pivot says stars like Kian Schaefer-Baker and Sam Emelis got to reach those heights because they were eventually given a chance.
10: Opportunity gives windows for guys to flourish, and I think that's exactly what you're
13: going to
10: see.
13: He says it's going to be a lot of fun seeing guys like Dylan Jette and Deshaun Mims out on the field, but he also knows they have to handle business against a winless Ottawa team. Amalzaic Stadium, Britton Gray, 980 CJME.
0: Tonight's theme is the Rider Farm Show with lots going on. There's, of course, the tailgating starting at 2, then a petting zoo opening at 4. Plus, you can test your skills on the mechanical bull on the concourse until the end of halftime. Tonight's halftime show is Joker and Trick Roper Bud Edgar doing lasso tricks and comedy. There were highs and lows at this year's Queen City X, and not just on the rides. Real District has sent out a survey to ask what you thought of this year's fair. 980 CJME's Jillian Massey hit the streets to see what you are saying.
14: The rides this year, they were okay.
15: We found it really amazing.
16: Yeah, I think with the safety, just like having more security guards around.
17: Lots of fair fans I heard from want to see bigger rides and better security. Real District sent out a news release saying 20,000 people came to enjoy the 5 days of outdoor concerts, but it didn't reveal the total attendance numbers like it has in years past. Real hasn't responded to any of my questions at this point. In Regina, Jillian Massey, 980 CJME.
0: We're learning about an early morning house fire in South Regina. Firefighters responded to heavy smoke and flames at the home on Sinton Avenue just after 3. Nobody was hurt, and they're now looking into how the fire started. Police in Saskatoon are still searching for a man who approached 3 kids and assaulted one of them while they were playing soccer last weekend. 980 CJME's Libby Gray spoke to one of those boys who was explaining what happened.
18: Me and my 2 friends were playing soccer, and then a big man came up.
19: Shivansh Patel plays with his friends regularly at the grassy area on Haverstock Crescent. Last weekend was no different at first.
18: And he made weird sounds and he started chasing us.
19: Patel, who's 9 and a half, says one of his friends got on his bike and tried to ride away.
18: But before it started, he got hit by the man on his back.
19: Patel says it left a mark and scared all 3 boys. In Saskatoon's Aspen Ridge neighborhood, Libby Gray, 980 CJME.
0: There are a few details this morning on what led to the deaths of 3 people during a transfer from an Edmonton correctional facility. Correctional Service Canada posted condolences on social media yesterday, calling it a tragic accident. It says 2 of its officers and an offender were killed during a transfer from the women's institution. It's not saying exactly how they died or when this happened. CJME News time at 7:04. The Prime Minister is responding to the latest trade-related comments by U.S. President Donald Trump.
20: Canada's nasty. They are. They're nasty.
0: Mark Carney says trade negotiations with the U.S. turned nasty after President Trump mocked its neighbor and its leadership while threatening to expand tariffs. Carney says Canada remains engaged in the negotiations despite Trump's comments.
1: Whatever adjective is used, yes, we're standing up for Canadian workers, for Canadian businesses, as we always have from the start. And from the start, our focus has been on what we can control.
0: Trump's new round of tariffs are set to kick in on the 19th. The Conservatives are losing another MP, but this one is not crossing the floor. Ontario's Larry Brock says he's stepping down next month and will return to his former position with the Brantford Crown Attorney's Office. He's the seventh MP to leave the Conservative caucus since last year's election. Four of them crossed the floor, helping the Liberals secure a majority government. A New Mexico judge is ordering the company behind Facebook and Instagram to pay up after it was found liable for contributing to the mental health crisis in children. Meta must pay $567 million on top of $375 million a jury ordered it to pay earlier in the case. ABC's Sophie Flay explains.
21: The ruling says Meta intentionally used features such as endless scrolling, autoplay, notifications, and content recommendations to keep users on its platforms longer. Finding those features played a role in higher rates of depression, eating disorders, and suicide risk among young people. The court also said the platforms contributed to child sexual exploitation.
0: Meta has promised to appeal. Health officials in Michigan say it is now safe to eat bagged salads again, saying the tainted products are likely no longer available. More than 22,000 people have gotten sick and two people died in the U.S. from a parasite in lettuce that has been linked to Taylor Farms in Mexico. The company says its own tests don't show any contamination, but food safety advocate and lawyer Bill Marler says there may be a simple reason for that.
22: The reason why there usually are not positive tests is that people eat the evidence. I mean, that's how people get sick.
0: Taco Bell has pulled the lettuce in the U.S. after some say they were sick for nearly 2 months after eating there. The latest local news is as close as your phone. Check out CJME.com, Regina's homepage, for news. 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In early morning trading, the loonie's trading at 71.69 cents U.S., oil down at 48 cents to $76.81 U.S. per barrel. At last close, the TSX closed down 10 points to 36,136. The Dow Jones down at 464 points to 53,885. 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
23: CJME weekend weather. Well, here we go. There's sunshine out there and scattered cloud, and that's likely to be with our sky most of the day. Now and then we'll have cloud or two occasionally going through, but it's going to be nice. 23 degrees, a light breeze from the northwest between 10 and 20, and no rain tonight. If you're going to the game, a kickoff at 7 o'clock, it should be pretty nice. Sun goes down about 8:30-ish, might be a little cooler then, but the overnight low 9 degrees, and then tomorrow, mix of sun and cloud, 30% chance of showers in the afternoon. Feel pretty decent here, 24 for tomorrow, and up to 22 on Sunday with a mix of sun and cloud. We're 8 now in both Saskatoon and Swift Current. Weyburn and Estevan are 9 degrees, 12 in Yorkton, Moose Jaw with scattered cloud and 9 degrees. Here in Regina, mix of sun and cloud, we have a breeze from the northwest, 10 now, and it is 10 degrees. 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Here's Shep.
0: It could be an interesting one tonight as the injury-plagued Rough Riders host the winless Ottawa Red Blacks at Mosaic Stadium. Sam Emelis, Kian Schaefer-Baker, and Tavon Campbell have all been placed on the six-game injured list, and Josh Woods is a game-time decision. The Green Zone's Jamie Nye has more.
23: Tonight, we'll really find out what the Rough Riders are made of. When you look at this depth chart, there are a lot of people in different spots trying to prove that they're worth it. Dell Duncan Busby pushed into a top 2-3 receiver role without Sam Emelis and Kian Schaefer-Baker. How will Deshaun Mims do, the former Ram product, getting a start? Also, draft pick Dylan Jette in his first ever CFL start. How's he going to look? Of course, Kwali Conley looked well last week. He's going to improve. The depth of the Riders is being tested more than ever before this season. And tonight, they can really show the rest of the league it doesn't matter who's on the field. They're going to still win some football games.
0: The Riders could use another wide receiver with all these injuries, and Ottawa just released one. But Green Zone CFL analyst Dave Naylor says Eugene Lewis wants to try to stay east before looking to join a Western team.
24: Yeah, Saskatchewan would certainly fit in terms of their need, as you mentioned. And,
2: in terms of wanting to win a championship.
0: Ayler says Lewis and the Riders have not spoken about a deal. The Argonauts won their home opener, slipping past the Calgary Stampeders 33-30 at BMO Field. Yeah, you heard that right. This was the Argos' first game of the season in Toronto due to the FIFA World Cup. In baseball, Louis Varland gave up a two-run home run in the bottom of the ninth. Then catcher Brandon Valenzuela's throwing error in the 11th while trying to pick off a runner at third gave the Chicago Cubs a walk-off 3-2 victory. The WCBL playoffs start tonight. The Regina Red Sox are defending champions and visit the Saskatoon Berries, who are looking for their very first championship. Catch the Green Zone from 2 to 6 on 980 CJME. I'm Andrew Shepard.
23: Thank you, Shep. Now Murray Wood in the Wood File.
3: It's time for the Friday. Who's hot and who's not? Hot, oil company profits, if you're a shareholder. Imperial Oil, for instance, more than doubled profits in the second quarter to over $2 billion as prices spiked over the Iran war. Not. Part of that would no doubt come from gas price hikes that moved up quickly when prices rose, even though the gas in the system had been refined with lower cost oil. Not. Sportsnet retires Kelly Rudy, a very good analyst and a very nice person. I had the pleasure of interviewing Rudy a couple of times, and it was a pleasure. Not. Halloween stores already open in Saskatoon and Regina, and more of them coming at mid-month. It's August. Not. The Riders are battered by injuries going into tonight's game, but hot. Well, no offense to Ottawa, but if you have to play with that many backups, it's good to face the worst team in the league. We hope. I'm Murray Wood.
23: Thank you, Murray. And under the lights of Mosaic tonight, it should be a pretty pleasant evening. There's no rain to spoil anything here. Today, it's just going to be generally sunny with a light breeze from the northwest between 10 and 20 and a high of 23. A fairly clear evening tonight, a low of 9. And tomorrow, more of the same, mix of sun and cloud. Although, with 24 degrees tomorrow afternoon, there might be a late afternoon shower, 30% chance. But Sunday looks like it's going to be a mix of sun and cloud, too, and only slightly cooler, 22 degrees. Now 9 in Moose Jaw, a few clouds in Regina, and wind out of the northwest at 10. We are 10 degrees.
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0: basketball players seem to be right here in our own backyard for the 2026 Canada Basketball Under 15, Under 17 Men's National Championships. That's on over at the U of R, and Regina Rengat is hosting the first of three Challenge Cups on the road to the Winter Games over at the Cooperator Center. Nine provincial teams from across Canada, plus there's this Under 17 National Development event on there too. And yeah, we've got a lot of visitors filling up hotel rooms and visiting our restaurants and shops. And there's the return of the Folk Festival tomorrow, the Exchange Folk Festival. It's going to be free in Victoria Park tomorrow at noon. Lots of great local performers in that as well, too. Well, today, the Regina City, Jimmy Masjid pressed pause recently on their broadcast of a call to prayer, but it's going to return today. And they had to press pause because of some threats and feedback they got in a survey came in the form of something like 300 people. And they said only a couple people were actually concerned about the noise it would bring. But today the broadcast is a go. They've got their permit. They're doing it again. This time around, it will include a minute in English because some were interested in what was being said too. And joining me now is Anasir Rahman. Thank you for being here, Anasir.
1: Thank you.
0: For people who've never heard it before, can you explain where the adhan comes from historically and what its purpose is inside Islamic tradition?
1: The call to prayer usually happens five times a day, right? It's a reminder for the people to come to pray. Historically, since last 1400 years, in Mecca, at the very beginning, there was a Sahaba called Hazrat Bilal, radiallahu anhu. So he is the first person who actually had the call to prayer from top of the mosque. So this is how it started since last 1400 years. It happened like five times a day. Okay. And there is also weekly prayer that is on Friday.
0: So when someone hears the call to prayer, what exactly is being said? And what do those words represent to practicing Muslims?
1: So what we usually say is Allah is great. There is also some people that like Allah is a greater, Allah is the greatest. So we say Allahu Akbar, Allah is a great. And then we say come to prayer, come for something good. And then we say Allah is a great.
0: Anasir Rahman, my guest about the call to prayer broadcast returning to downtown Regina today. And Anasir, we know the controversy. We've heard all about it. Some very hateful comments on social media. Even the chief of police, Laura Lee Davies, was concerned at what was happening here. So behind the scenes now, are you having to closely work with police in the city through this?
1: Yes, the city of Regina, especially the Regina Police Services, they contact with us. We also contact with them time to time just to ensure we are safe, the community are safe, and we appreciate also Regina Police Services, what they are doing. And especially in the Regina downtown area, the police services are very active. So we don't feel anything unsafe.
0: There's speculation that this is the first step, though, toward broadcasting four or, as you said, five times a day in some weekdays. Can you say for sure what your long-term intentions are?
1: The long-term intention is the same as the Friday prayer. We want to have the call to prayer. That is what we are expecting. Nothing more, nothing less.
0: If you could speak directly to people who felt uneasy or opposed, what would you want them to understand about your intentions and hopes moving forward?
1: I mean, because there are different community people. There are some people that follow religion. There are some people that do not follow religion, right? So we encourage them to come and meet and greet in our mosque, like when we have the call to prayer, when they hear the adhan, because if they do not understand, if they have some questions, obviously we can clarify to them. And the people who doesn't have good understanding about the religion, that is what we would prefer, like to come and meet and discuss so we can find out if they have any misinformation. This is what we find. The call to prayer is not the problem that we see. The problem is the Islam as a religion. That is what we find. And some of the people, they are not like well educated, so they also are influenced by the other people. So our recommendation, whoever has a negative idea about Islam, we are not following culture, we follow the religion. So if anybody, they have any concern on anything related to the religion or call to prayer, we encourage them to come and meet and greet and talk.
0: Anasir, there are people that just think, why do you have to broadcast it? We don't, in our religion, broadcast it. depending on their religion. Like, what do you say to these people here that are just annoyed by what they call noise?
1: We know that this is not the Islamic country. Like, we are trying to follow our religion and not, like, bothering anybody five times a day. Just only on Friday and during the, like, a noon time, so that the people, they are not feeling bothered. We also have done some research. We also visited different places in the downtown area to understand that if it is okay with them, because it's not in the early morning, it's not at a night. As per the noise bylaw, we also meet all the requirements. So we don't see there is any issue in the surrounding, in the downtown area that can arise.
0: Anna, sir, I really appreciate you coming on my show this morning to kind of educate, but also just hopefully further spark maybe some interest in why you do what you do and your culture and what it means to you. And I wish you well. Thank you for being on the show.
1: Thank you very much, Greg. Thank you. I appreciate your time as well.
0: CJME Weather Guarantee now for Woodger Plywood and our hair restoration. The jackpot's $575. And Rachel Hunter and Craven entered at CJME.com. I've heard that name before. I always say your name stays in, win or lose. So, Rachel, now you could win it all if I blow it by three or more today on the guaranteed high of 23 degrees. Here we are, game time, game day, and it's going to be mainly sunny. Not that windy. Northwest 20 and 23. All clear tonight. Low 9 tomorrow. I could get a shower in the afternoon, 30% chance of that, though, and generally a mix of sun and clouds Saturday and 24 degrees. It's now 9 in Moose Jaw, Regina, with a few clouds and sunshine, wind out of the northwest at 10. It is 10 degrees.
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0: All right, joining me now is Evan Bray for a preview of what's to come at 8:30. And before we get to some of your big talkers here today, the Riders.
1: Well, that'll be a big talker. Mm-hmm.
0: You're wearing your jersey today.
2: Of course.
0: Today.
2: I'm donning green and white. I'm ready.
0: And with all the injuries, everyone is curious, are they vulnerable to the Red Blacks who need to win their first game?
2: I'm not as confident. Like, I've heard people, I think it was Belton saying, hey, this is the free space on the bingo card. I'm like, yeah, I don't know if I'd say
0: he was
2: that.
0: Even backing off a little this morning on that. Just a touch.
2: Yeah. I mean, I think the Riders will win. I've got them a closer game, though. I think I'm 24-19 was the score I came up with. So it'll be interesting to see what people think on green and white progs later in the show.
0: Now there's a theme, right? To the farm.
2: I know. Lots of cowboy hats at the game.
0: And
2: tonight.
0: They're going to have a mechanical bull on the concourse.
2: Oh, man.
0: Wouldn't that be a sight? You and Belton.
2: I heard you talking to Belton this morning and he said he would ride the bull. Have you ever ridden one?
0: I have, but I've not lasted 8 seconds.
2: Well, that's the thing. I did it once in Calgary at an event there. And as soon as I got on, all he did was tip it forward.
0: Bring the butt of the bowl upwards.
2: That's right. And then he kind of shook it a little bit and I just kind of flopped off of it. It was the most terrible display, I'm sure, ever.
0: Well, yeah, I admire those cowboys that get on those live bulls and do what they do. But So
2: Tim Young, by the way, is who's bringing this out. It's Young's Equipment tonight.
0: Is that right?
2: Yeah, they're sponsoring the farm show.
0: Tim Young has a mechanical bull on standby.
2: If he has it or he's just sponsoring it, but
0: I would love to know if he has one in his backyard. We'll go there for his next party.
2: Tim, question Tim? We would like answered, please.
0: We've never been invited, Tim, quite
2: would
0: honestly.
2: Would it kill you?
0: Yeah, for sure. Hey, look, just a few moments ago, we were talking about the call to prayer returning here. Mm-hmm. The Regina Mosque is starting it up again today. They did it all by the book. They had 300 people come forward with feedback and they're open to concerns. Today, the broadcast is a go. You were pretty passionate that a few weeks ago, you felt that this wasn't necessary. Do you still feel that way?
2: I feel that way, Greg. I don't feel this is necessary. You look at the cities in Canada that allow the call to prayer or that have that as part of the practice. It usually only happens during celebratory months. So Ramadan or Eid, they will allow a call to prayer happening there. But it just, to me, it's got nothing to do with the religion itself. It's got everything to do with the precedent that this sets for a bunch of different reasons. I also am a person that do not for a second feel it's the same as church bells. They're two different things. I mean, you just had the explanation on what do the words mean. Yeah. And so on that note, I've got Dwight Newman on the show today. Dwight's a constitutional expert because I had callers into the show this week saying, Evan, this is infringing on my constitutional right to freedom of religion because I'm being exposed to and forced to listen to this, even though most people obviously don't live
0: downtown
2: in the audio range of where this is coming from. But I think it's a fundamental question we'll talk with Dwight about, and then we'll go to open phones and have more discussion.
0: You say it's a precedent, but at the same time, they've got a permit. Like, it's allowed, right?
2: Well, yeah, it's allowed, but you remember, Greg, they used to allow any flag to fly in front of City Hall, and they've changed that.
0: That's true.
2: So I feel like this is in that same category.
0: Look at you. That is why you're the star of the Evan Bray Show, putting me in my place. Just saying.
2: No, I wasn't putting you in your place. I'm just reminding you that we've dealt with tough issues before.
0: All right. Okay. the fair and tough Evan Bray is back here at 8:30.
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11: It's 7:30. The Riders look to battle through injuries as they take on the CFL's only winless team tonight. We are asking what you thought of this year's Queen City X.
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11: And kids are attacked while playing soccer in Saskatoon.
14: He got hit by the man on his back, and he had a mark.
11: Sunny today, a high of 23. Right now in downtown Regina, cloudy, it's 10 degrees.
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11: Good morning, Kevin's off today. I'm Andrew Shepherd. No one wants to lose to the only CFL team without a win yet. Tonight, the Saskatchewan Roughriders will look to avoid giving the Ottawa Redblacks their first victory. The Redblacks come to Mosaic Stadium with an 0-7 record. But the Riders are dealing with a number of injuries that won't make things any easier. 980 CJME Green Zone Rider reporter Britton Gray has more.
15: The Ottawa Redblacks are still searching for their first win of the season, and linebacker Jameer Thurman says they expect a desperate team.
16: You can expect the unexpected. You know, they're going to try everything in their power to find a way to come away with a win. We just have to go out there and do our job, do what we do best, and make sure that doesn't happen.
15: The Riders' defense will be without Tavon Campbell, as he was added to the 6-game injured list, but they do welcome back veteran defensive back Nelson Lacombo in his place. At Mosaic Stadium, Britton Gray, 980 CJME.
11: Tonight's game is the Rider Farm Show. In addition to the tailgating, which starts at 2, there's a petting zoo opening up at 4, and a mechanical bull on the concourse until the end of halftime. Joker and trick roper Bud Edgar will perform at halftime doing lasso tricks and comedy. There's a mixed bag of reaction from those who attended this year's Queen City X. Real has sent out a survey asking what you thought of everything from the rides to the food to entertainment. 980 CJME's Jillian Massey hit the streets and did her own survey.
17: Fairgoers tell me they didn't get all the thrills on rides they hoped for.
12: I liked the food there and the rides. The rides weren't bad in my opinion.
13: They always expect something new.
18: I think it was pretty fun this year. I think that they got rid of some of the good rides.
17: Real typically releases its total attendance numbers. But all it said was that 20,000 people rocked out at the grandstand concerts in a news release. At this point, Real hasn't responded to any questions I've sent its way. In Regina, Jillian Massey, 980 CJME.
11: Two people are in the hospital with severe burns after a house fire in Moose Jaw. Photos of the home on social media show the siding completely gone, much of the home charred black and the windows blown out. The Moose Jaw Firefighters Association says it happened yesterday afternoon and that the fire department is looking into the cause. A fun day playing in the park turned into a scary experience for a group of three boys in Saskatoon over the long weekend. They were playing soccer in a grassy area near their homes when a man approached them. One of the boys who was there tells our Libby Gray what happened.
14: Yesterday was my second time going to the park after the incidents.
19: What should have been just another summer afternoon playing with his friends became something dangerous for Shivansh Patel and two of his friends. He's 9. He says the three of them were kicking around a soccer ball when a big man came up to them.
14: Then my friend Nathan came to get on his electric bike so he could get away.
19: The man went after Patel's friend.
14: He got hit by the man on his back. and he had a mark.
19: Patel says they called for help and two men came. One was a friend's dad.
14: I felt scared.
19: In Saskatoon's Aspen Ridge neighborhood, Libby Gray, 980 CJME.
11: CJME News Time, 7:34. It's being described as a tragic accident in Alberta, but there are a few details. Two corrections officers and an offender were killed during a transfer from the Edmonton Institution for Women. Correctional Service Canada isn't saying exactly how they died or even when this happened. Breaking news, Canada's unemployment rate fell to its lowest in 2 years last month. 75,000 jobs were added in July as the unemployment rate fell to 6.4%. When it comes to trade with the U.S., the Conservative leader says Prime Minister Mark Carney still hasn't secured a deal as he promised. Pierre Poilievre says he doesn't understand the strategy of making concession after concession before getting to the negotiating table.
20: We still do have some leverage that Mr. Carney has not yet squandered.
11: He points to military purchases as an example. Trade talks are underway in Washington right now as a new round of U.S. tariffs is set to take effect in less than 2 weeks. Poilievre is losing another member of his caucus. Ontario MP Larry Brock says he's stepping down next month and will return to his former position with the Brantford Crown Attorney's Office. He is the seventh MP to leave the Conservative caucus since last year's election. Four of them crossed the floor, helping the Liberals secure a majority government. Lettuce is back on the menu in Michigan. Cases of explosive diarrhea are on the decline now after thousands got sick from the parasite since June. Doctors say it's safe to eat bagged salads again because the tainted products are likely no longer available. 30-year-old Lucas Burnham says he had symptoms for nearly 2 months after eating lettuce at Taco Bell.
21: It was the worst my stomach has ever been.
11: The outbreak is linked to Taylor Farms iceberg lettuce from Mexico that's been voluntarily recalled. We know AI can now hack other companies on its own, and now, for the first time, scientists have used artificial intelligence to create biological viruses that don't exist in nature. A paper in the journal Science says the AI-created virus was able to infect bacterial cells in a lab but did not use viruses that harm humans. Researchers trained the AI to predict DNA sequences, similar to how ChatGPT predicts the next word in a sentence. This could solve genetic disorders and antibiotic-resistant infections. However, there are concerns that a rogue researcher could create a bioweapon. The latest local news is as close as your phone. Check out CJME.com, Regina's homepage, for news. 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The markets are open. The loonies trading at 71.69 cents U.S. Oil down 47 cents to $76.82 U.S. per barrel. The TSX up 171 points to 36,307. The Dow Jones up 22 points to 53,907. CJME News Time, 7:37.
0: CJME weather for the weekend. We are looking at a mix of sun and cloud through the morning here. Stronger sunshine as the afternoon comes upon us here. And we're headed for a high today of 23 degrees. It's going to be mainly sunny at game time. Kickoff at 7 o'clock. A little cooler as the sun goes down earlier now, about 8:30. Tomorrow, mix of sun and cloud again. Could get an afternoon shower. 30% chance of that. 24 degrees. And then Sunday, partly sunny at 22. Your weather for Wood Country, McLean, Estevan, and Tisdale. Around the province right now, both Saskatoon and Swift Current are 8 degrees. Weyburn and Estevan are 9. Yorkton, 12. Moose Jaw, a few clouds, 9 degrees. Here in Regina, a few clouds and some sunshine. Wind out of the northwest at 10. It's 10 degrees. 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
11: It's shaping up to be an unpredictable game at Mosaic Stadium tonight. The injury-plagued Rough Riders host the winless Ottawa Redblacks. Sam Emelis, Kian Schaefer-Baker, and Tavon Campbell have all been placed on the 6-game injured list. The Green Zone's Jamie Nye has more.
22: After the Riders beat the Edmonton Elks, I was feeling very good about the Riders' chances to go to 6-2 because the 0-7 Redblacks were coming in. But the additions to the injury list gives me pause. I'm still picking the Riders to win. Don't get me wrong. I'm not going to go crazy and panic. But I think I had like a 33-19 prediction. Okay, how about 27-20 for the Riders on a Friday night game at Mosaic.
11: The Riders have signed Canadian kicker Dawson Hodge, who joins the practice roster. Alex Hale is still listed as the starter tonight. The Riders could use an experienced wide receiver right now, and the Red Blacks just released Eugene Lewis, but Green Zone CFL analyst Dave Naylor says nothing is imminent.
1: I can say categorically the two sides have not spoken to this point. At least that's my information.
11: He believes Lewis wants to try to stay east before looking to join a Western team. Jahmyr Gibbs is now the highest paid running back in the NFL. Detroit Lions star has agreed to a 3-year deal worth more than $75 million. The Blue Jays blew a 2-0 lead in the bottom of the ninth as Louis Varland gave up a game-tying home run. The Chicago Cubs went on to walk it off in the 11th as Jays catcher Brandon Valenzuela made a throwing error trying to pick off a runner at third. The Regina Red Sox enter the WCBL playoffs tonight as defending champions. They take on the Saskatoon Berries in the first round. Game one in the best of three series is tonight in Saskatoon. Catch the Green Zone from 2 to 6 on 980 CJME. I'm Andrew Shepard.
0: Thank you, Shep. Now Sarah Mills and the Mills Minute.
2: The power to do the right thing is not always evident on social media. And the giants of it, like Meta, X, and TikTok, have routinely shown us we are simply commodities. Take the very public and disturbing meltdown by Perez Hilton. He's a celebrity blogger who's been around for decades. He suffered a very severe mental health episode which included graphic self-harm, all while live on camera on TikTok. Despite repeated claims from those watching to call emergency services and cut the feed, it continued for 15 minutes. Even the recorded version was available for a time on X. TikTok blames a moderator error. While there are social media rules around self-harm, it's clear the systems don't always work, human or AI. Because when you are just one of billions of users around the world, there is very little care for you. I'm Sarah Mills.
0: CJME weather now for Great Plains Leaseholds.ca. Sunshine, 23 for a high today. Pretty light breeze from the northwest at 20. And overnight tonight, no rain. Clear sky, low 9 if you're going to the game. It's going to be a nice evening for it. Not too hot and maybe a little cooler by the 4th. Hey, tomorrow, mix of sun and cloud, afternoon showers. Perhaps a 30% chance of a shower, so it's there. But it's a weak one. 24 for your Saturday, 22 on Sunday. 9 degrees in Moose Jaw right now, and partly sunny in Regina. A few clouds rolling through. Wind out of the northwest at 10. We are 10 degrees.
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0: game day, and who is next up to be a superstar for the Saskatchewan Roughriders? A lot of our stars are injured. The 5-2 Roughriders looking to avoid becoming the first team Ottawa has beaten this season, as the Red Blacks are in town. They're 0-7 on the season. And certainly, when you look at all the injuries that we're going through right now, my next guest probably has to have some sort of an opinion on whether or not they're going to be okay. Tonight, it is our Belton Johnson, our Green Zone guest analyst, and, of course, Grey Cup champ. What do you think? After all these injuries you're hearing, what do you believe is going to happen tonight?
1: I still feel good about the Riders going into this, Greg. Maybe it ain't the free space that I was thinking, last week.
0: The big blowout you were hoping for.
1: Oh, yeah. But, let's face it. The Riders, they are the better team. The Red Blacks, I don't know. It's a lot of dysfunction going on there. I know they're going to be desperate. We may see some, I'd say trick plays or something of that nature. But, again, I'm green and white on this one all the way, man.
0: Well, as a previous player, You've probably experienced a few losing streaks of your own. What's Ottawa thinking here when that club comes to town? Man, 0-7. It's got to be tough for those players. Like, what do you think the attitude is of the Red Blacks right now?
1: Yeah, it is tough. I've been on teams where, 0-7 and everything, or, losing streaks and whatnot. And, you're a professional at the end of the day. You come in, you do your work, you watch film, you study, and the Red Blacks probably thinking that they could have won some games this season. I know they were up on the Bombers, by 2 touchdowns, weeks ago. They were up on the Alouettes there, right? And they couldn't close the deal on the goal line. So there's things that they're doing, and they just got to finish. And maybe they see this with the Riders, the injuries and everything to some key players. They're thinking they probably could come in here and sneak out a win, Greg.
0: Yeah, the Red Blacks losses have been close for the most part. You're right about that, too. And tonight with our Riders, anyone in particular that's got to be the next man up that you're going to be looking for?
1: Well, some of the guys that I think, next man up is going to have to be some of the receivers there, right? You mentioned Schaefer Baker, Emelis, right? So those backup guys, I believe, is it Jet? One of the receivers, yeah. Deshaun Mims, right? So, the Riders talk about next man up. Well, okay, here you go, fellas. You got to go out there. You got to make a splash. I'm thinking Weave. We're going to see probably a lot more Weave out there, Daniel Weave.
0: Well, I got to take you to the postgame show of the last game, and there's been one consistent complaint about Rider fans after the games on the Green Zone.
2: We have to find a new kicker.
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4: We need to scramble and try to find a kicker.
0: Well, they signed Dawson Hodge, Canadian kicker. You probably remember him. He attended camp last year and appeared in a preseason game. He got a 31-yard field goal attempt. Is this encouraging for you, Belton? Because I know how you feel about kickers.
1: It's encouraging because they actually went out and signed a kicker. So that's step one, right? So, And again, maybe this is going to push Hale, bring that competition in. That, like this, to me, this is showing that, hey, you got to step it up, kid, right? Or you may be gone, and here's your backup. He might be starting, right? So we'll see how that goes, through the course of the season here.
0: Yeah, well, he has Hodges on the practice roster. Hale is still the starting kicker tonight.
1: Yep.
0: Incidentally, Belton, tonight's game theme is Rider Farm Show. They've got a mechanical bull on the concourse and a petting zoo. If you could only pick one to be a part of, which one is it going to be?
1: I'm going to do the bull. Get me on that bull.
0: Get out of here. What a spectacular sight it would be to see you on the mechanical bull.
1: Hey, I'm going to give you my score quick.
0: Okay, go.
1: I'm going with the Riders, 34-21.
0: 34-21. Belton Johnson, we'll check on that on Monday morning. Thank you.
1: Have a good one.
0: Time now for the Real Ag Minute with Sean Haney.
5: For Western Canadian cattle producers, a ghost from trade disputes past is making a serious comeback in Washington, D.C. The U.S. Senate Agriculture Committee just passed a major amendment to reinstate mandatory country of origin labeling for beef in its draft of the U.S. Farm Bill. spearheaded by Senate Majority Leader John Thune out of South Dakota. The 17-6 vote marks the biggest congressional push for mandatory beef labeling since Congress repealed it back in 2015 to avoid a billion-dollar WTO penalty. This creates a sharp chamber-to-chamber split. While the House version leaves the Voluntary Product of USA label rule intact, Thune's Senate amendment directs the U.S. Trade Representative to find a WTO-compliant label within 180 days. If M-Cool makes it through conference negotiations and into law, Ottawa and Mexico City are expected to file trade challenges immediately under the USMCA. For prairie feedlots and cow-calf operations, reinstatement means potential segregation costs at U.S. plants and discounted Canadian

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0: going on around the city here this weekend? We've got the Riders tonight at Mosaic. Tomorrow, the Folk Festival returns for a new version that's free in downtown Regina in Victoria Park. And if you're a baseball fan, well, you got to wait till tomorrow night. But the Battle of Highway 11 and the WCBL semifinal between the Red Sox and Barry starts tonight in Saskatoon. Game 2 tomorrow night at Curry Field. And if needed, Game 3 is going to be Sunday in Saskatoon. And at the movies, well, this past week and last weekend, it was all about Spider-Man, right? Big box office success. I think it's made well over $1 billion worldwide already in its first week and a half. And nothing seriously huge opening up this weekend, unless you're a fan of Super Troopers, the original movie. There's a third one now.
1: Well, well, well. It isn't the old-timers passing the torch to the new generation.
2: You beat my rookie in a foot race? 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
5: Whoa! 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
6: Whoa!
0: Well, Super Troopers 3 is in theaters, and another movie that is new, and probably one if you have been eavesdropping on your teenagers, if you have young teenagers, as I do. It's this movie called One Night Only, and it's about a couple strangers searching for love in a fictionalized New York on the night of the year when single people are allowed to finally, you know, get it on.
7: Finding love is hard enough. Try doing it on the one night a year single people are legally allowed to have sex. I hate this night. Mom, I'm just gonna stay in.
8: No, you should go out. This night's insane. I just want to find, like, a good guide to finding true love on the least romantic night of the year.
0: Yeah, I think our resident movie critic, Brett Buster, saw this already. He said it was okay. He didn't give it a thumbs down by no means. The Odyssey has got an extended run at the IMAX over at the Kramer IMAX Theater. It goes now well into September. It's a movie that's nearly 3 hours in length. And according to a new movie survey, fans think the ideal movie length is about 90 minutes. And I can't disagree with that. And you go to Spider-Man right now in the movie theaters, it's 2.5 hours long. Brett Buster told me he thought, yeah, 10 or 15 minutes too long for him even. And he liked that show too. Movie makers say they're making movies longer now to help justify higher movies.

0: ticket prices make you feel better about paying what you pay. Some feel a need to make a massive, long spectacle just because they can. And there's also the idea that because we're so comfortable binge watching for hours upon hours in our own household, that you must be comfortable watching a longer movie in theaters too. So movie length, I don't know. When I see a 3-hour movie, I am not jumping at going, even though it may be one movie that I can't wait to see. I'm thinking, okay, I got to carve out an evening where I have 3 hours to sit through it. And if the whole family wants to go, then I'm also thinking about saving up money too, because it's going to cost you a couple $100. You get a family, what, 3-4 people, and you go for pop and popcorn in a movie these days, you're in for $200. Maybe that's why, you know, it's worth when you go for a 3-hour movie. You feel you're getting your money's worth? What do you think? Shoot me a text. 1-877-300-7275. 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It's game day. Sunshine today and 23. Although we got a few clouds rolling through right now. It's going to be mainly sunny at kickoff. 7 o'clock start, right? And all clear tonight. No rain. Low 9. Tomorrow could get a little rain. Light shower possible in the afternoon. 24. Mixer sun and cloud there. And Sunday very similar, except only 22 degrees. Looking still even next week in the lower 20s. All next week in the sunshine. Nothing like the 30s. Don't see that in the long range for daytime highs. 9 now in Moose Jaw. Regina, scattered cloud and sunshine. Northwest wind at 10. It's 10 degrees with Paul Martin on business.
1: A crisis, they say, is a terrible thing to waste. In short, that means when faced with difficulty or crisis situations, people are willing to adapt and to change. Basically, they're motivated to accept new approaches. Well, when building a team, according to a recent piece on the website Strategy Plus Business, we used to look at a couple of Qs, IQ and EQ, or emotional quotient. Now, they're advocating we add a third Q to this conversation, crisis quotient, or CQ. This is one of the learnings of COVID, they say. It provided us with a lab to determine who did well in the environment and who struggled. A crisis can be a petri dish for leaders and managers to assess those who can be an asset in difficult times. Those with a high CQ can simplify complex situations. They can prioritize, make decisions without all the information, and still be able to adjust if things are not working. A simple CQ test is ask who on the team has done better than expected in the past year or two, and who came up short. I'm Paul Martin.
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2: 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The Green Zone Game Day. 980 CJME.
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7: And two are hurt in a house fire in Moose Jaw. Sunny today, high 23. Right now in downtown Regina, cloudy, it's 10 degrees.
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7: Good morning. Kevin's off today. I'm Andrew Shepherd. It's game day in Saskatchewan as the Rough Riders host the Ottawa Red Blacks. You'll notice some new names on the field as the green and white have been hit with the injury bug. Stars like Sam Emelis, Kian Schaefer-Baker, and Tavon Campbell have all been added to the six-game injured list. 980 CJME Green Zone Rider reporter Britton Gray has more.
10: Trevor Harris is excited to see what his new receivers can do this week. The veteran pivot says stars like Kian Schaefer-Baker and Sam Emelis got to reach those heights because they were eventually given a chance.
11: Opportunity gives windows for guys to flourish, and I think that's exactly what you're going to see.
10: He says it's going to be a lot of fun seeing guys like Dylan Jette and Deshaun Mims out on the field, but he also knows they have to handle business against a winless Ottawa team. Amalzaic Stadium, Britton Gray, 980 CJME.
7: Tonight's theme is Rider Farm Show with lots going on. The tailgating begins at 2, then the petting zoo opens at 4. Plus, you can test your skills on the mechanical bull on the concourse until the end of halftime. Tonight's halftime show is Joker and Trick Roper, Bud Edgar doing lasso tricks and comedy. Well, there were highs and there were lows at this year's Queen City X, and not just on the rides. Real has sent out a survey to ask what you thought of this year's fair. 980 CJME's Jillian Massey hit the streets to see what you are saying.
12: The rides this year, they were okay.
13: We found it really amazing.
14: Yeah, I think with the safety, just like having more security guards around.
15: Lots of fair fans I heard from want to see bigger rides and better security. Real District sent out a news release saying 20,000 people came to enjoy the 5 days of outdoor concerts, but it didn't reveal the total attendance numbers like it has in years past. Real hasn't responded to any of my questions at this point. In Regina, Jillian Massey, 980 CJME.
7: Breaking news, Canada's jobless rate dropped to the lowest point in 2 years last month. 75,000 jobs were added in July, bringing the unemployment rate to 6.4%. Saskatchewan's jobless rate also dropped slightly to 6% from 6.1% in June. Two people are in hospital with severe burns following a house fire in Moose Jaw. The local Firefighters Association says it happened yesterday, starting at the back of the home and extended into the attic by the time crews arrived. A photo of the home shows the siding melted off and much of the home charred black. The cause is still under investigation. Police in Saskatoon are still searching for a man who approached three kids and assaulted one of them while they were playing soccer last weekend. 980 CJME's Libby Gray spoke to one of the boys who was explaining what happened.
16: Me and my two friends were playing soccer, and then a big man came up.
17: Shivansh Patel plays with his friends regularly at the grassy area on Haverstock Crescent. Last weekend was no different at first.
16: And he made weird sounds and he started chasing us.
17: Patel, who's 9 and a half, says one of his friends got on his bike and tried to ride away.
16: But before it started, he got hit by the man on his back.
17: Patel says it left a mark and scared all three boys. In Saskatoon's Aspen Ridge neighborhood, Libby Gray, 980 CJME.
7: CJME News Time, 8:04. There are a few details this morning on what led to the deaths of three people during a transfer from an Edmonton correctional facility. Correctional Service Canada posted condolences on social media, calling it a tragic accident. It says two of its officers and an offender were killed during a transfer from the women's institution. It's not saying exactly how they died or when this happened. The Prime Minister is responding to the latest trade-related comments by U.S. President Donald Trump.
18: Canada's nasty. They are. They're nasty.
7: Mark Carney says trade negotiations with the U.S. turned nasty after President Trump mocked its neighbor and its leadership while threatening to expand tariffs. Carney says Canada remains engaged in the negotiations despite Trump's comments.
19: Whatever adjective is used, we're standing up for Canadian workers, for Canadian businesses, as we always have from the start. And from the start, our focus has been on what we can control.
7: Trump's new round of tariffs are set to kick in on the 19th. Conservatives are losing another MP MP, but this one is not crossing the floor. Ontario's Larry Brock says he's stepping down next month and will return to his former position with the Brantford Crown Attorney's Office. He's the seventh MP to leave the Conservative caucus since last year's election. Four of them crossed the floor, helping the Liberals secure a majority government. Health officials in Michigan say it is now safe to eat bagged salads again, saying the tainted products are likely no longer available. More than 22,000 people have gotten sick and two people died from a parasite in lettuce that has been linked to Taylor Farms in Mexico. The company says its own tests don't show any contamination, but food safety advocate and lawyer Bill Marler says there may be a simple reason for that.
20: The reason why there usually are not positive tests is that people eat the evidence. I mean, that's how people get sick.
7: Taco Bell has pulled the lettuce in the U.S. after some say they were sick for nearly 2 months after eating there. The latest local news is as close as your phone. Check out CJME.com, Regina's homepage for news. 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CJME Market Watch. The markets are open. The loonie's trading at 71.71 cents U.S. Oil down 7 cents to $77.22 U.S. per barrel. The TSX up 171 points to 36,307. The Dow Jones up 105 points to 53,990. 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
0: CJME weather now for QP, 30,000 members delivering the public services we count on to keep the community safe and strong. Well, scattered cloud now this morning. It should be mainly sunny by the afternoon, and it's game day. Our high today, 23. And it looks as if the wind won't be much of a factor at Mosaic either. Pretty light through the day, between 10 and 20 out of the northwest. No rain to worry about tonight either if you're going out. All clear tonight, low 9, and then tomorrow, a small chance of a shower in the afternoon, 30%, but it's generally going to be a nice Saturday. Mix of sun and cloud, 24, and about 22 on Sunday. Now 8 degrees in Saskatoon, Swift Currents 11, Weyburn, Estevaner 12 degrees, Yorkton 14. Now, a scattered cloud at 13 in Moose Jaw here in Regina. It's partly sunny, wind from the northwest at 15, now 12 degrees. Time now for CJME Sports. Here again is Shep.
7: It could be an interesting one tonight as the injury-plagued Rough Riders host the winless Ottawa Red Blacks at Mosaic Stadium. Sam Emelis, Kian Schaefer-Baker, and Tavon Campbell have all been placed on the six-game injured list, and Josh Woods is a game-time decision. The Green Zone's Jamie Nye has more.
10: Tonight, we'll really find out what the Rough Riders are made of. When you look at this depth chart, there are a lot of people in different spots trying to prove that they're worth it. Dell Duncan Busby pushed into a top 2-3 receiver role without Sam Emelis and Kian Schaefer-Baker. How will Deshaun Mims do, the former Ram product, getting a start? Also, draft pick Dylan Jette in his first ever CFL start. How's he going to look? Of course, Kwali Conley looked well last week. He's going to improve. The depth of the Riders is being tested more than ever before this season, and tonight they can really show the rest of the league it doesn't matter who's on the field. They're going to still win some football games.
7: The Riders could use another wide receiver with all these injuries, and Ottawa just released one. But Green Zone CFL analyst Dave Naylor says Eugene Lewis wants to try to stay east before looking to join a Western team.
21: Yeah, Saskatchewan would certainly fit in terms of their need, as you mentioned, and in terms of wanting to win a championship.
7: Naylor says Lewis and the Riders have not spoken about a deal. The Argonauts won their home opener, slipping past the Calgary Stampeders 33-30 at BMO Field. Yeah, you heard that right. This was the Argos' first game of the season in Toronto due to the FIFA World Cup. In baseball, Louis Varland gave up a two-run home run in the bottom of the ninth, then catcher Brandon Valenzuela's throwing error in the 11th while trying to pick off a runner at third gave the Chicago Cubs a walk-off 3-2 victory. The WCBL playoffs start tonight. The Regina Red Sox are defending champions and visit the Saskatoon Berries, who are looking for their very first championship. Catch the Green Zone from 2 to 6 on 980 CJME. I'm Andrew Shepard.
0: Thank you, Shep. Now Murray Wood in the Wood File.
22: It's time for the Friday. Who's hot and who's not? Hot. Oil company profits. If you're a shareholder, Imperial Oil, for instance, more than doubled profits in the second quarter to over $2 billion as prices spiked over the Iran war. Not. Part of that would no doubt come from gas price hikes that moved up quickly when prices rose, even though the gas in the system had been refined with lower-cost oil. Not. Sportsnet retires Kelly Rudy, a very good analyst and a very nice person. I had the pleasure of interviewing Rudy a couple of times, and it was a pleasure. Not. Halloween stores already open in Saskatoon and Regina, and more of them coming at mid-month. It's August. Not. The Riders are battered by injuries going into tonight's game, but hot. Well, no offense to Ottawa, but if you have to play with that many backups, it's good to face the worst team in the league. We hope. I'm Murray Wood.
0: CJME weekend weather. We're shooting for 23 degrees today, and with it being game night, I expect no rain and not that windy. It's going to be perfect for football. Red Blacks are in town. Kickoff at 7 o'clock. Through the evening, all clear, and an overnight low of 9. And tomorrow, maybe you're going to the Folk Festival in downtown Regina. It's going to be 24 degrees. It's free this year. Jordan Festival starts at noon. And there's only a 30% chance of an afternoon shower tomorrow. Sunday looks like a mix of sun and cloud, 22 degrees. 13 in Moose Jaw, partly sunny in Regina, wind northwest of 15. It's now 12 degrees.
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0: vehicle clean is a little difficult if you live in an area where there is a lot of trees, overhanging trees over the streets. You know, think cathedral and, of course, many other areas around our city. And perhaps you've noticed how the streets look a little glazed or wet at times in certain areas. And if you park a vehicle beneath a heavy amount of trees on a street, you can see residue on your car or truck when you pop in there, too. So what's raining down from above? Well, we ask the host of Garden Talk, which you can hear Sunday morning at 9 for two full hours. Rick Van Dyvendyke. Rick, what is it?
1: Yeah, it's a sap. What it's from is an aphid bloom. And so what's happening is that, especially on the big elms, they have what's called a woolly aphid up in there, a lot of them. And what they do is they suck on the leaves, and then they excrete. And then you get that falling down. Now, you get that from aphids. You get that from scale. You can get it from mealybug. There's a bunch of insects that just suck and excrete. And
0: it's like they're peeing on our vehicles.
1: Yeah, if you've got cars underneath, if you got one over top of a patio or whatever, you'll have just tons of excretion.
0: Is it harmful?
1: No, the tree can handle it.
0: Yeah.
1: But it makes a mess.
0: And do you know if it's harmful to our vehicles?
1: Well, it's sap. It just comes off. It's hard to come off. It just makes a mess, right?
0: Yeah.
1: It's just hard to come off. Like, it's elms are bad for that. Maples are really bad. Maples are even worse than elms. So certain trees are worse than others. Maples and elms are two things that those type of insects will be around, you know. And there's about three or four different insects that have different blooms. What I call blooms means that they go through cycles and they're just the worst, you know. I had some places like in Saskatoon around City Hospital where there was a bunch of people called me up and says, why is this tree leaking so much sap? And so I go out there and it's not all the trees in the neighborhood. It was just this one area of the neighborhood that was bad, because that's where the bloom of insects just took off, you know?
0: Yeah.
1: And so just like the canker worm is worse in some areas of the city, and the people have to ban the trees, right? So some are worse in some areas of the city than others.
0: So there's nothing we can do to prevent it.
1: Well, you can spray, right, to get rid of the insects. You can spray. But the best thing to do is that you release ladybugs, things like that. They eat lots of all those types of insects. They eat lots of them, like tons of them.
0: Well, I know the city's now going to get up and start spraying all these neighborhoods with all the large tree amounts. And I know they've let a lot of ladybugs go already. So we're just going to have to contend with this. How much longer?
1: It'll probably be another 3 or 4 weeks, about another 3 or 4 weeks. And then you'll be past that worst stage. Yeah, just there's not much you can do. So you're not going to spray all those big trees, right? You just aren't. All you can do is wait for the predators, things like ladybugs. Another one is praying mantis that we release that die in the wintertime here, but you can release them. Those kind of things eat lots, and that's the only way you can really get on top of it.
0: What about more bats? Would our bat population help?
1: Yeah, no, they'll eat flying insects, things like mosquitoes and fish flies, those kind of things, but they won't eat those kind of things. But, you know, little wrens, actually, that's what I do in my yard. I have lots of bird baths. I have lots of little tiny bird houses. Those little tiny wrens, they just spend all day jumping from branch to branch eating those kind of things.
0: Oh, cool.
1: But you need to track them with things like bird baths and not necessarily bird feeders, but just bird baths and little tiny bird houses with little holes in them so that other sparrows can't get into them.
0: Oh, Rick, but then I get more mosquitoes leaving bird baths out there. It never stops with you.
1: You got to keep them clean, Greg.
0: The man with all the answers, our Garden Talk show host, Rick Van Dyvendyke. What a pleasure having you on again, buddy. Thank you so much.
1: Have a great one.
0: Now the CJME weekend weather forecast, including your weather guarantee for winter plywood and Dahar hair restoration. 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Could win it all if I'm up by three or more today. On a game day, forecasted high of 23 degrees. Now, if I'm within three, I'll add $25. That would shove it to $600. And on Monday, I'll pick another contestant to play. But your name will stay in. And as a matter of fact, I think I've heard Rachel's name before. So, Rachel, I'll let you know on Monday if you're the winner. Again, the guaranteed high, 23 degrees today. All clear tonight, a low of 9. And tomorrow, bump it up a notch to 24 under a mix of sun and cloud with a 30% chance of afternoon showers tomorrow. Sunday up to 22. now 13 in Moose Jaw. And here in Regina, we've got scattered cloud and some sunshine together mixed here. It's wind out of the northwest at 15 and 12 degrees.
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0: couple weeks from today, we'll be listening to the music in front of the Kinexus Arts Center. Shake the Lake is back August 21st and 22nd. And on a Friday night, the 21st, you get Barney Bentall, Honeymoon Suite, Sugar Ray. The next night, White Mouth Mason, Headpins 5440, Smash Mouth. There are a few others in there, too. But if you want a pair of weekend passes, here's your last chance this week for me. It's quite simple. I'm going to invite you to text your first and last name and shoot me a text at 1-877-300-7275 because these are wanted tickets. Give everyone a fair chance. Start texting. Go ahead. 1-877-300-7275. We'll count to the 25th text that comes in. So you got a chance. Do it now. Whoever is the 25th text will message you back that you're the winner, okay? So good luck for Shake the Lake tickets here. It's game day. The Red Blacks are hungry for their first win and probably a little healthier than we are right now. Kickoff tonight at 7 o'clock. The injury report for the Riders has Kian Schaefer-Baker out. Devon Campbell is out. So is Josh Woods. Sam Emilis, well, he was questionable, right? Quarterback Trevor Harris, he said, hey, it's the next man up. We know that mentality well.
1: Opportunity gives windows for guys to flourish, and I think that's exactly what you're going to see. And we've been high on, you know, Johnny Johnson, Dell all year, and Keyshawn, everybody knows about him. We've been high on Dylan. Deshaun Mims is somebody that I think people are going to start talking about soon. And these are guys that I'm excited that they get to play. So it's going to be a ton of fun. On top of that, you got Weeb. And you guys know how I feel about him. But for us as a team, it's really what it's about is Kaizen. Just every day doing, you know, small things to make ourselves a better, continually improving every single day.
0: I got to tell you, week 10 of the CFL got off to a good start last night. The Argonauts home for the first time. Chad Kelly, he brought the fireworks. That game went down to an 11-yard field goal with 11 seconds remaining. So 33-30 win for the Argonauts over the Stampeders at home last night. We got the Alouettes hosting the Elks tomorrow afternoon and 5 o'clock tomorrow evening, the Lions and Ticats. Yes, it's been a week since the Queen City X, but the Real District is out with a survey now asking you what you thought of this year's event. We spoke to a few people.
2: Everything it meant for a perfect day for us, we enjoyed a lot.
3: They could have done better to like attract more crowds inside.
4: The lines were, I feel like, especially long.
0: Yeah, mixed reaction as to whether or not, well, it sucked or not. Many loving the nightly entertainment. In fact, they had over 20,000 people attend the concerts free in Confederation Park with the gate admission. That was a big success. People said good things about the Super Dogs too, but really the rides and how small it is, the Midway, that seemed to be some of the negative. We heard from some fairgoers that they were concerned about safety.
4: I think with the safety, just like having more security guards around.
0: Yeah, it wouldn't take much. Safety concerns seem to be a big concern for parents. I know with my daughter, a teenager, she said a few of her friends weren't allowed to go because their parents feared, you know, the bear spray incidents and harassment too. But if you want a link to that real survey about the X and have your say, it's in our story at cjme.com. This weekend, Saskatchewan Open Farm Days is on. 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This is a cool opportunity, but it's only this weekend, and you can go to skopenfarmdays.ca and see all the itineraries that are available for you right now. CJME News Time is 8:27.
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0: 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It's going up to 23, and it'll be mainly sunny by the afternoon here, and not that windy, northwest at 20 tops. And then overnight, a clear sky, low 9, no rain to spoil tonight's game, that's for sure. And tomorrow, mix of sun and cloud, could get a light shower in the afternoon, but it's still going to be 24 degrees. Right now, 13 in Moose Jaw. And here in Regina, a few clouds, sunshine, wind out of the northwest at 15. It's 12 degrees now.
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15: CJME News Time, 8:30. I'm Andrew Shepherd. The Riders look to battle through injuries as they take on the CFL's only winless team tonight. We're asking what you thought of this year's Queen City X, and kids are attacked while playing soccer in Saskatoon.
16: He got hit by the man on his back, and he had a mark.
15: In Regina, cloudy, it's 12 degrees. Well, no one wants to lose to the only CFL team still without a win. Tonight, the Saskatchewan Rough Riders will look to avoid giving the Ottawa Red Blacks their first victory. The Red Blacks come to Mosaic Stadium with an 0-7 record, but the Riders are dealing with a number of injuries that won't make things any easier. 980 CJME Green Zone Rider reporter Britton Gray has more.
17: The Ottawa Red Blacks are still searching for their first win of the season, and linebacker Jameer Thurman says they expect a desperate team.
18: You can expect the unexpected. You know, they're going to try everything in their power to find a way to come away with a win. We just have to go out there and do our job, do what we do best, and make sure that doesn't happen.
17: The Riders' defense will be without Tavon Campbell, as he was added to the 6-game injured list, but they do welcome back veteran defensive back Nelson Lacombo in his place. At Mosaic Stadium, Britton Gray, 980-CJME.
15: Tonight's game is the Ryder Farm Show. In addition to the tailgating, which starts at 2, there's a petting zoo opening up at 4, and a mechanical bull on the concourse until the end of halftime. Joker and Trick Roper, Bud Edgar will perform at halftime, doing lasso tricks and comedy. CJME News Time 8:31. There's a mixed bag of reaction from those who attended this year's Queen City X. Real has sent out a survey asking what you thought of everything from the rides to the food to the entertainment. 980 CJME's Jillian Massey hit the streets and did her own survey.
8: Fairgoers tell me they didn't get all the thrills on rides they hoped for.
3: I liked the food there. And the rides weren't bad in my opinion.
2: They always expect something new.
4: I think it was pretty fun this year. I think that they got rid of some of the good rides.
8: Real typically releases its total attendance numbers. But all it said was that 20,000 people rocked out at the grandstand concerts in a news release. At this point, Real hasn't responded to any questions I've sent its way. In Regina, Jillian Massey, 980 CJME.
15: Two people are in hospital with severe burns after a house fire in Moose Jaw. Photos of the home on social media show the siding completely gone, much of the home charred black, the windows blown out. The Moose Jaw Firefighters Association says this happened yesterday afternoon, and the fire department is looking into the cause. A fun day playing in the park turned into a scary experience for a group of three boys in Saskatoon over the long weekend. They were playing soccer in a grassy area near their homes when a man approached them. One of the boys who was there tells our Libby Gray what happened.
16: Yesterday was my second time going to the park after the incident.
19: What should have been just another summer afternoon playing with his friends became something dangerous for Shivansh Patel and two of his friends. He's 9. He says the three of them were kicking around a soccer ball when a big man came up to them.
16: Then my friend Nathan came to get on his electric bike so he could get away.
19: The man went after Patel's friend.
16: He got hit by the man on his back. And he had a mark.
19: Patel says they called for help and two men came. One was a friend's dad.
16: I felt scared.
19: In Saskatoon's Aspen Ridge neighborhood, Libby Gray, 980 CJME.
15: Canada's unemployment rate fell to its lowest point in 2 years last month. 75,000 jobs were added in July as the unemployment rate fell to 6.4%. When it comes to trade with the U.S., the conservative leader says Prime Minister Mark Carney still hasn't secured a deal as he promised. Pierre Poilievre says he doesn't understand the strategy of making concession after concession before getting to the negotiating table.
20: We still do have some leverage that Mr. Carney has not yet squandered.
15: He points to military purchases as an example. Trade talks are underway in Washington right now as a new round of U.S. tariffs is set to take effect in less than 2 weeks. Poilievre is losing another member of his caucus. Ontario MP Larry Brock says he's stepping down next month and will return to his former position with the Brantford Crown Attorney's Office. He is the 7th MP to leave the Conservative caucus since last year's election. 4 of them crossed the floor, helping the Liberals secure a majority government. The latest local news is as close as your phone. 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
15: 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The markets are open. The loonies trading at 71.76 cents U.S. Oil up 22 cents to $77.51 U.S. per barrel. The TSX up 192 points to 36,328. The Dow Jones up 160 points to 54,045. CJME News Time, 8:34. CJME weekend weather, partly sunny today, high 23, then clear tonight, low 9. Tomorrow, partly sunny with a 30% chance of showers, a high of 24. Cloudy on Sunday, high 22. Across Saskatchewan, Saskatoon, 11. Swift Current, 11. Weyburn, 12. Estevan, 12. Yorkton, 14. Moose Jaw, partly sunny and 13. And in Regina, cloudy. Northwest wind at 17. It's 12 degrees. CJME News Time, 8:36. I'm Andrew Shepherd. 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

0: and humanities. 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
0: The number of places of worship that have been targeted lately, I mentioned the synagogue, the Ukrainian Orthodox Church in Regina, but this goes back to the number of Catholic churches around the province that were burnt. Some of them

0: old historic churches that were burnt to the ground as a targeted attack based on, well, clearly a variety of different things. This is a conversation that has lots of nuances to it. And I know that there isn't one kind of magic area that you can point to and say that this is the cause. It, to me, though, is an important conversation that speaks to the amount of hate that we've got going on. Anti-Semitism is at an all-time high, it would seem, in Canada right now. And what is driving that? So we will continue this conversation. Now, coming up next, we've got Dwight Newman here, constitutional law professor at the University of Saskatchewan, to talk specifically about this call to prayer in Regina, which is going to be broadcast again today on the lunch hour. After that, we open up the phone lines and we include you in the conversation. Looking forward to that coming up here on 650 CKOM and 980 CJME.
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12: CJME News Time, 9 o'clock. I'm Andrew Shepherd. The injury-plagued Riders host the winless Ottawa Redblacks tonight. What the people are saying about their time at the Queen City X.
13: They got rid of some of the good rides.
14: The rides weren't bad, in my opinion.
12: And two people are hurt in a house fire in Moose Jaw. In Regina, partly sunny, it's 12 degrees. It's game day in Saskatchewan as the Rough Riders host the Ottawa Redblacks. You'll notice some new names on the field as the green and white have been hit with the injury bug. Stars like Sam Emelis, Kian Schaefer-Baker, and Tavon Campbell have all been added to the six-game injured list. 980 CJME Green Zone Rider reporter Britton Gray has more.
15: Trevor Harris is excited to see what his new receivers can do this week.
2: The veteran pivot says stars like Keen Schaefer Baker and Sam Emlis got to reach those heights because they were eventually given a chance.
15: Opportunity gives windows for guys to flourish, and I think that's exactly what you're going to see.
2: He says it's going to be a lot of fun seeing guys like Dylan Jette and Deshaun Mims out on the field, but he also knows they have to handle business against a winless Ottawa team. Amalzaic Stadium, Britton Gray, 980 CJME.
12: Tonight's theme is Ryder Farm Show with lots going on. First, the tailgating begins at 2, then a petting zoo opens at 4. Plus, you can test your skills on the mechanical bull on the concourse until the end of halftime. Tonight's halftime show is Joker and Trick Roper, Bud Edgar, doing lasso tricks and comedy. There were highs and lows at this year's Queen City X, not just on the rides. Real has sent out a survey to ask what you thought of this year's fair. 980 CJME's Jillian Massey hit the streets to see what you were saying.
14: The rides this year, they were okay.
16: We found it really amazing.
13: Yeah, I think with the safety, just like having more security guards around.
17: Lots of fair fans I heard from want to see bigger rides and better security. Real District sent out a news release saying 20,000 people came to enjoy the 5 days of outdoor concerts, but it didn't reveal the total attendance numbers like it has in years past. Real hasn't responded to any of my questions at this point. In Regina, Jillian Massey, 980 CJME.
12: Two people are in hospital with severe burns following a house fire in Moose Jaw. The local firefighters association says it happened yesterday, starting at the back of the home and extended into the attic by the time fire crews arrived. A photo of the home shows the siding melted off and much of the home charred black. The cause is still under investigation. We're also learning about an early morning house fire in South Regina. Firefighters responded to heavy smoke and flames at the home on Sinton Avenue just after 3. Good news is nobody was hurt. They're now looking into the cause of that fire. Police in Saskatoon are still searching for a man who approached three kids and assaulted one of them while they were playing soccer last weekend. 980 CJME's Libby Gray spoke to one of the boys who's explaining what happened.
18: Me and my two friends were playing soccer, and then a big man came up.
19: Shivansh Patel plays with his friends regularly at the grassy area on Haverstock Crescent. Last weekend was no different at first.
18: And he made weird sounds and he started chasing us.
19: Patel, who's 9 and a half, says one of his friends got on his bike and tried to ride away.
18: But before it started, he got hit by the man on his back.
19: Patel says it left a mark and scared all three boys. In Saskatoon's Aspen Ridge neighborhood, Libby Gray, 980 CJME.
12: There are a few details this morning on what led to the deaths of three people during a transfer from an Edmonton correctional facility. Correctional Service Canada posted condolences on social media, calling it a tragic accident. It says two of its officers and an offender were killed during a transfer from the women's institution. It's not saying exactly how they died or when this happened. Canada's jobless rate dropped to the lowest point in 2 years last month. 75,000 jobs were added in July, bringing the unemployment rate to 6.4%. Saskatchewan's jobless rate also dropped slightly to 6% from 6.1% in June. The Prime Minister is responding to the latest trade-related comments by U.S. President Donald Trump.
20: Canada's nasty. They are. They're nasty.
12: Mark Carney says trade negotiations with the U.S. turned nasty after President Trump mocked its neighbor and its leadership while threatening to expand tariffs. Carney says Canada remains engaged in the negotiations despite Trump's comments.
21: Whatever adjective is used, yes, we're standing up for Canadian workers, for Canadian businesses, as we always have from the start. And from the start, our focus has been on what we can control.
12: Trump's new round of tariffs are set to kick in August 19th. The Conservatives are losing another MP, but this one is not crossing the floor. Ontario's Larry Brock says he's stepping down next month and will return to his former position with the Brantford Crown Attorney's Office. He is the seventh MP to leave the Conservative caucus since last year's election. Four of them crossed the floor, helping the Liberals secure a majority government. The latest local news is as close as your phone. Check out CJME.com, Regina's homepage for news. 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CJME weekend weather, partly sunny today, high 23, then tonight clear down to a low 9. Tomorrow partly sunny with a 30% chance of showers, high 24. Sunday cloudy, high 22. Across Saskatchewan, Saskatoon 11, Swift Current 11, Weyburn 12, Estevan 12, Yorkton 14. Moose Jaw, partly sunny and 13, and in Regina, partly sunny. Northwest wind at 17, it's 12 degrees. CJME News Time, 9:06. I'm Andrew Shepherd. Our next news is at 9:30, or get news anytime at cjme.com.
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0: Well, good morning. Welcome back to the show, Evan Bray. It's a Friday morning, and Friday meaning a couple of things. Well, of course, the Rider game tonight is happening. Mosaic Stadium, Ottawa's in town. Ottawa's record 0-7. Riders, of course, much better than that. Will they improve their record tonight with a win over the winless Red Blacks? Even though the lineup has been decimated by a number of injuries. I know a lot of people are talking about that. We'll chat a little bit more about it later this morning when Belton Johnson joins us for It's Eaton Time. But ultimately, this comes down to what you think during Green and White prognostications happening today at noon. Also, because it's Friday today, we know that a mosque in downtown Regina will be resuming its weekly broadcast of the Muslim call to prayer after pausing it because of some backlash when it was first approved back in June. Now it's on this weekly approval cycle where they will broadcast it 1 week, reapply for the amplification permit in order to be able to do it again the next. This, though, has really brought to the forefront a discussion on the freedom of expression of religion, what is covered under the Canadian Charter of Rights and Freedoms, what isn't, whose rights are being protected here. This is the conversation that we have had. Who does the Canadian Charter of Rights and Freedoms protect? Well, many would argue, well, it's everybody. Some, though, saying this is infringing upon my rights. So when we get into a constitutional talk like this, I automatically tend to turn to Dwight Newman. Dwight Newman is a constitutional law professor at the University of Saskatchewan's College of Law. He's Canada Research Chair in Rights, Communities, and Constitutional Law, and a good friend of this show. We've had Dwight here many times, and today is no exception. Professor Dwight Newman joining us by phone. Professor, thanks for taking the call this morning.
1: Oh, sure. I'm happy to talk with you.
0: Okay. The freedom of religion under the Canadian Charter of Rights and Freedoms. In this case, and I'm sure you've been following this story, there are people that say the mosque's public call to prayer, the amplification over a loudspeaker outside of the mosque, it covers a few block radius. It infringes on their constitutional right to freedom and be free to practice as they see. Can you give us some insight as to how you see the rights balancing here?
1: Yeah, well, I mean, there'd be freedom of religion claims being put in some ways by both sides, because I guess those connected with the mosque would be saying that they have a freedom of religion claim to manifest their religion, and thus a bit of a claim to have the exemption or the amplification permit in order to manifest their religion a little bit into the public space, as other religions do. And then others are claiming that they have a right not to have religion imposed upon them, in a sense. That's a trickier claim to make in some ways, because there's not a constitutional right against other people. There's a constitutional right against the government. Then you'd have to argue, well, that the granting of the amplification permit is imposing religion. And if it's being granted on the same basis as other amplification permits, that may well not be the case. But that's the argument, I guess, a bit on both sides, is that some are saying that they want to practice and manifest their religion, including with a bit of public awareness of that. And others are saying that they don't want any religion in the public space in which they are.
0: There's a few different streams on this topic, Dwight, that people have weighed in on. And one of them is, well, you know, churches will ring bells. So we know that that is essentially a call to church or a call to prayer. This is no different. Do you have thoughts? Because a church, let's, you know, pick any church that has bells that signal the start of a church service, I don't believe that they have to apply for an amplification permit for that. So is there a difference between the two under the eyes of the law and the Constitution?
1: Well, this would be an example of other religions that are putting a little bit of religion into the public space with that little bit of sound of the bells. In terms of is there a legal difference, I've never gone and measured the decibel level of different bells versus the decibel level of this call for prayer. I guess that's where there could conceivably be a legal difference, would be depending upon the sound levels and how those fit with bylaws. But at a certain level, those are both claims for a limited time period, have some sound in a way that is showing a religious presence within public space. And on constitutional grounds, they'd be quite similar, I think. But whether they run into issues with the bylaw, I couldn't speak to. So right. They may not have to apply to the bylaw, depending on the decibel level.
0: I feel like that is such a, you know, because we've talked about that. I mean, that typically is what the police would be called to respond to, is if, let's take it away from the mosque, if there was an event in the park and it exceeded the approval time, it went late in the night, early in the morning, it was loud, people complained, police would respond to that more about decibel level, time of day. But in terms of kind of the constitutional right of this, what are the limits or the common restrictions, context in which you could see a community say, even though this doesn't meet the definition of hate speech, we are going to limit this for a certain reason? Or are there reasons why that it could be limited?
1: There's big contests about these questions right now. The province of Quebec has done some things limiting the presence of religion in various contexts that largely haven't been seeing agreement from the rest of the country. But they're the kind of claims that maybe some people are making here, that they want to either have a religion-free public space altogether, or that they want to maintain a certain identity. And those matters are up at the Supreme Court of Canada right now over Quebec's use of the notwithstanding clause to do that. And we'll see what comes of that and what the court says more broadly on issues of religion in different kinds of public spaces, although that particular issue might be with some of the newer laws in Quebec prohibiting public prayer and so on. But I guess these are highly contested issues right now for a variety of different reasons. I guess because around shifting views amongst some people around religion generally, as well as complex questions about identity. So it's no surprise that there are debates going on, but at one level, I think people should step back and say, well, look at the simplicity of what's happening here, and it's very time limited, and as I say, I don't know the decibel level. If it's not at a extremely high decibel level, it's not a major thing that this happens in the middle of the day.
0: Would the city council in Regina have an ability, and I'm going to just pause for a second and say there was some consternation that happened around the flags of different countries that were flying in front of City Hall in Regina a while back, and City Council said, okay, that's it, new policy, no flags. We're, you know, here's the only circumstances and the only flags we're going to fly will be the following. Could City Council make a determination that an amplification of this sort would not be allowed in the city, and would that fly in the face of the Constitution, or is it within the rights of a city to be able to make that sort of a bylaw?
1: Well, a city could pass some such bylaws. The question would then be whether they meet the test for a reasonable limit on any religious freedom right asserted by the mosque, for example. And it would depend on different factors about their the reasons they said they were adopting the law and what they could show about whether the law needed to be the way it was for the achievement of those reasons, and whether they could have done it other ways. There's a test that the courts conceivably would go through if it came to that. Before city councils rush into passing laws and so on, there might be other discussions. But in the case where there's a conflict on a tough issue, sometimes a city or another government just passes a law, and then you've got the question of whether it meets constitutional standards, and you'd go through those tests.
0: Mm-hmm. Are you aware of that sort of test against the Constitution anywhere on a topic similar or parallel to this?
1: So I'm not aware on this exact topic. In fact, it's been a new thing in the last 6 or 8 years that a number of cities have seen the call for prayer start to be permitted. And so that's been something that Muslim communities have been seeking in different cities across the country, and I gather been allowed to do in a number of places now. There would be parallel kinds of issues, but when stretching a little bit, and I don't know if they're all in Canada, there are certainly a number of European countries that have put in different kinds of restrictions on expressions of Islam, but they're under a different legal regime there and in a different context. But these are the tough questions that people are thinking about. And so there would be different kinds of restrictions on religion in Canada. They're analogous to instances where cities have zoned in a way that made it impossible to build certain kinds of religious facilities. I think the Jehovah's Witnesses had a case along those lines in a Quebec community a number of years back that made its way up to the Supreme Court of Canada. So there have been various kinds of analogous controversies, but not exactly this one.
0: Mm-hmm. Dwight Newman is my guest, constitutional law professor, University of Saskatchewan. Last question, because this comes up as well, is in Canada, and where I'm going to go with this is there a cultural aspect or recognition through the Constitution? I have a feeling I know the answer, but in Canada, we know predominantly, you know, Christianity is the religion that the majority of Canadians practice. And so at Christmas time, you will hear Christmas carols played in malls. You will hear, you know, those types of broadcasts, whether they're public or not. It's quite common. If I were to go to Turkey, I'm guessing during Ramadan or Eid, there would also be those types of more prevalent broadcasts, because that's the predominant. Islam is the predominant religion in Turkey. Is there an acceptance under the Canadian Charter of Rights and Freedoms of kind of the cultural entity that we have in this country? Does that play into this at all, Dwight?
1: So you wouldn't see it exactly directly in the Charter. You do see freedom of religion, and freedom of religion naturally is freedom of religion for all religions. There may be implicit assumptions in the Charter, and there is a clause in the Charter that refers to the supremacy of God as part of the foundation of Canada. It is phrased in a way that might be read by those of other religions as having a broader reference, but there's not an explicit Christian reference in the Charter in a way that's clear, but there may have been assumptions about the cultural identity of Canada. Some of those assumptions probably shift today, just as the balance of the population shifts, and these are the complex questions that arise and people are asking questions on.
0: Dwight, always appreciate having you on the program. Thanks so much for the check-in today.
1: Sure, happy to talk with you.
0: Dwight Newman, constitutional law professor, University of Saskatchewan's College of Law. It's a complicated topic, and it's one, my opinion, by the way, has not changed. I still don't think this is the right thing to do, broadcasting the call to prayer through a loudspeaker. And in my opinion, it's got nothing to do with religion. I encourage you to practice whatever religion you like. I also have lots of friends who are not religious at all. I totally respect that as well. I just don't love the notion of broadcasting something like this, a prayer, messages, words, connotations, interpretations, whatever you want to call it. To me, and this is the conversation, by the way, that we had with Amin Asfari. You remember we had Amin on, who is Law Foundation of Saskatchewan's chair in political studies at the U of R. He said he feels it's tone deaf for a city in Saskatchewan, Canada, to be at this time doing this sort of broadcast. Now, there's a lot of different opinions on this, and today the broadcast is happening again today on the Lunch Hour. I'm happy to hear your thoughts on this or whatever we're talking about. Hate in Canada, violence and vandalism that's happening, targeting churches, those types of things, or whatever's on your mind. It's Friday. We're going into Bugs and Hugs at 10 o'clock. Perhaps you've got something else you'd like to talk about. 1-877-332-8255. 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

0: Even just the discussion we've had in the first hour of the show this morning shows me why so many wars in the history of the world have religion somewhere weaved in. Religion can be a very, very contentious topic. This call to prayer, and here's what I'm trying not to do, because it's a topic that you can't ignore. It's an important topic. People are talking about this all over the province. What I'm trying not to do, because for me, this is not rooted in racism. For me, this is rooted in what I think is a slippery slope to start allowing this sort of public broadcast of prayer, of words, of who is God, who is the supreme leader, those types of things, very protected within your heart, your home, your house, and your place of worship, but different if we get into public spaces. And this is what people are talking about, which is why I still do not believe this is the right way to go. I fundamentally believe it's different than church bells. I know there's people that will argue with me it's no different. I fundamentally believe it is. I'm seeing people say, if you know when your church starts, you should not need a call to prayer. Some people are saying you shouldn't need church bells. In fact, someone on the text line brought up that there was a challenge, and please, someone with some understanding and context, provide me with it, that there was a successful challenge a number of years ago at church bells ringing outside of a Roman Catholic church in Saskatoon, where they were successful and the bells fell silent. And that's why I asked Dwight Newman this morning about, you know, kind of the cultural aspect of this, because we know what the predominant religion is in Canada. No different than if you go to Turkey, you know what their predominant religion is. And you would expect that there would be, you know, over the audio system in a mall during Christmas in Canada, you will hear Christmas carols. During Ramadan or Eid in Turkey, you might hear songs, whatever, that speak to that religion. Freedom of religion is important, but understanding the boundaries is also important. And this is why I'm curious to know if city council has it within their authority. The question I asked Dwight Newman, and I, you know, he essentially said, yes, I do think it is within their legal authority to put limits on the broadcast of something like the call to prayer. Would it withstand a constitutional challenge? That's an interesting one. And I said yesterday, Regina, somewhat breaking new ground. Other cities have dealt with this in different ways. Very curious to open up lines and hear your thoughts. 1-877-332-8255. I want to keep it respectful, but I also want to know your opinion. And I welcome it here on 980 CJME and 650 CKOM.
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2: 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I'm Andrew Shepherd. The injury-plagued Rough Riders host the winless Ottawa Red Blacks at Mosaic Stadium tonight. Kickoff is at 7 with the Green Zone pregame show starting at 5. It's the Rider Farm Show game. There's a petting zoo opening at 4, a mechanical bull on the concourse, plus comedy cowboy Bud Edgar will perform at halftime. Two people are in the hospital with severe burns after a house fire in Moose Jaw. Photos of the home on social media show the siding completely gone, much of the home charred black, and the windows blown out. Canada's unemployment rate fell to its lowest in 2 years last month. 75,000 jobs were added in July as the unemployment rate fell to 6.4%. And Ontario's premier is asking the Prime Minister to extend the gas tax suspension or make it permanent. It saves Canadians 10 cents per liter, and it's set to kick in again on Labor Day. CJME weekend weather. Partly sunny today, a high of 23. Then tonight, clear down to a low 9. Tomorrow, partly sunny with a 30% chance of showers, high 24. In Regina, partly sunny, northwest wind at 16, it's 14 degrees. CJME News Time 9:32. I'm Andrew Shepherd.
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6: This is probably the most interesting document that I've read in a long time. The document is a 1965 special supplement to the Star Phoenix newspaper. This 32-page, large-format item was entirely about potash in Saskatchewan. It was for the 1965 Saskatchewan Potash Show. It's 60 years old and gives a snapshot of what potash meant to Saskatchewan at that time and what they thought it would be in the future. But a lot of it reads like it was written today. It talks about the new Saskatchewan and how potash will be vitally important to Saskatchewan. It discusses how potash will impact Saskatchewan's economy and how the world's attention will focus on Saskatchewan. It even speculates that Saskatchewan may become the world's largest potash producer. To see the entire supplement, go to prosperitysaskatchewan.ca and select the Documents tab. I'm Eric Anderson from CIMSA.
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0: Well, the Riders are seeing a steady stream of players sidelined by injuries. What will this mean for tonight's game? 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Who's going to win? What will the score be? Will you be the one to nail this week's score on Green and White Prognostications at noon?
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0: welcome back to the show. We are finishing up our open lines, but of course heading into Bugs and Hugs just after 10 o'clock. So still lots of time to give us a call. 1-877-332-8255. Well, I don't know if it's as controversial as the call to prayer, but the plastic rocks in Saskatoon have got people worked up. It's been bubbling up on the text line, the phone line all week. And I've got Ken in Saskatoon with a bit of a different perspective, right, Ken?
1: Yeah, the plastic rocks. I've been trying to get people interested in the cost of the recycling thing for a while, and nobody's interested. So I'm going to give you just a couple numbers. So these plastic rocks were $300,000, and people are upset. Well, what happens is back over a decade ago, say 2011, they switched over to curbside recycling. And before that happened, the cost of recycling in Saskatoon was $27 a ton. That's the city's own numbers. The city's latest numbers is 2024. Get this. Curbside recycling, it's costing $932 per ton. For the multi-unit, the cost is over $1,700 a ton. Much more difficult program. I was involved in that one. Way more difficult program. Still, this, you're not paying for tonnage. You're paying for

0: convenience. And when they first talked about it, they said, hey, curbside's going to do 26,000 tons. It's going to be fantastic. And I was one of the people that said, no, it's not. This is going to be a failure. This is one of the things where people go and say, why is it so expensive to live? Why is there no affordability? Well, this is the reason. You're doing convenience, not tons. We literally get less material picked up from the curbside program now than we used to from the depot program before everything started, and it was $27 a ton. That, I mean, it's just, and nobody ever looks at it. Nobody cares. But $300,000 people worry about. It's been tens of millions of dollars wasted through the design of the program. I'm not saying recycling shouldn't be done.
1: Yeah.
0: It shouldn't be done this way.
1: I mean, your point is well taken, and I think you drove it home with the fact that you're paying for convenience. That's a great way to put it. And it's, I think, something that people have to evaluate if they are looking for cost savings through city programs. And that's one good example. It's not going to mean that people aren't still up in arms about the plastic rocks, because they are going to be. Which, by the way, maybe it'll come up on Bugs and Hugs. That's coming up next here, 980 CJME, 650 CKOM.
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8: It's 10 o'clock. I'm Andrew Shepherd. The Riders look to battle through injuries as they take on the CFL's only winless team tonight. No sentence yet for a teenager responsible for a fiery crash in Saskatoon and serious injuries in a house fire in Moose Jaw. In Regina, partly sunny and 14, and in Saskatoon, sunny, it's 14 degrees. Well, the only Emelis, Schaefer Baker, and Campbell jerseys you'll see tonight are the ones worn by fans in the stands. Those players are all on the six-game injured list as the Riders host the winless Ottawa Redblacks tonight. Green Zone Rider reporter Britton Gray has more.
9: The Ottawa Redblacks are still searching for their first win of the season, and linebacker Jameer Thurman says they expect a desperate team.
10: You can expect the unexpected. You know, they're going to try everything in their power to find a way to come away with a win. We just have to go out there and do our job, do what we do best, and make sure that doesn't happen.
9: The Riders' defense will be without Tavon Campbell, as he was added to the six-game injured list. but they do welcome back veteran defensive back Nelson Lacombo in his place. At Mosaic Stadium, I'm Britton Gray.
8: Tonight's game is the Ryder Farm Show. In addition to the tailgating, which starts at 2, there's a petting zoo opening at 4, and a mechanical bull on the concourse until the end of halftime. Joker and Trick Roper Bud Edgar will perform at halftime, doing lasso tricks and comedy. Kickoff is at 7 with the Green Zone pregame show starting at 5. Two people are in the hospital with severe burns after a house fire in Moose Jaw. Photos of the home on social media show the siding completely gone, much of the home charred black, and the windows blown out. The Moose Jaw Firefighters Association says this happened yesterday afternoon, and the fire department is looking into the cause. A Saskatoon judge has reserved her decision for sentencing the teenage boy responsible for a fiery crash on Idlewild Drive. The 14-year-old boy pleaded guilty to dangerous driving causing bodily harm for a crash that seriously hurt an 82-year-old man back in May. The Crown is seeking 10 months in custody for the teen and 5 months in the community, followed by a year of probation. The defense is seeking 2 years of probation and community service. A fun day playing in the park turned into a scary experience for a group of three boys in Saskatoon over the long weekend. They were playing soccer in a grassy area near their homes when a man approached them. One of the boys who was there tells our Libby Gray what happened.
11: Yesterday was my second time going to the park after the incidents.
12: What should have been just another summer afternoon playing with his friends became something dangerous for Shivansh Patel and two of his friends. He's 9. He says the three of them were kicking around a soccer ball when a big man came up to them.
11: Then my friend Nathan came to get on his electric bike so he could get away.
12: The man went after Patel's friend.
11: He got hit by the man on his back. And he had a mark.
12: Patel says they called for help and two men came. One was a friend's dad.
11: I felt scared.
12: In Saskatoon, I'm Libby Gray.
8: It's being described as a tragic accident in Alberta, but there are few details this morning. Two corrections officers and an offender were killed during a transfer from the Edmonton Institution for Women. Correctional Service Canada isn't saying exactly how they died or even when this happened. Canada's unemployment rate fell to its lowest in 2 years last month. 75,000 jobs were added in July as the unemployment rate fell to 6.4%. Saskatchewan's jobless rate also dropped slightly to 6%, down from 6.1% in June. The Conservatives are losing another member of the House of Commons. Ontario MP Larry Brock says he's stepping down next month and will return to his former position with the Brantford Crown Attorney's Office. He's the 7th MP to leave the Conservative caucus since last year's election. 4 of them crossed the floor, helping the Liberals secure a majority government. There's a mixed bag of reaction from those who attended this year's Queen City X. Real has sent out a survey asking what you thought of everything from the rides to the food to the entertainment. Reporter Jillian Massey hit the streets and did her own survey.
13: Fairgoers tell me they didn't get all the thrills on rides they hoped for.
14: I liked the food there. And the rides, weren't bad in my opinion.
15: They always expect something new.
16: I think it was pretty fun this year. I think that they got rid of some of the good rides.
13: Real typically releases its total attendance numbers. But all it said was that 20,000 people rocked out at the grandstand concerts in a news release. At this point, Real hasn't responded to any questions I've sent its way. In Regina, I'm Jillian Massey.
8: New warning signs are up after a bear attack in BC's interior. A 72-year-old woman was attacked by a grizzly bear over the weekend in a remote area near Goldbridge, BC. She has severe injuries, including a broken neck. The Conservation Officer Service believes it was a defensive attack by a mama bear with at least one cub with her. It responded by helicopter, adding active wildfire fighting in the area made the rescue mission more complicated. The latest local news is as close as your phone. 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It's 10:06. In Saskatoon and central Saskatchewan, partly sunny today, high 23. Then tonight, partly cloudy with a 30% chance of showers, low 10. Tomorrow, partly sunny, high 23. In Regina and southern Saskatchewan, partly sunny today, high 23. Clear tonight, dropping down to a low 9. Then tomorrow, partly sunny with a 30% chance of showers, high 24. Across Saskatchewan, the Battle Fords 13, Prince Albert 15, Swift Current 14, Weyburn 15, Estevan 14, Yorkton 16, Moose Jaw 15. In Saskatoon, sunny, west wind at 15, it's 14 degrees. And in Regina, partly sunny, northwest wind at 16, it's 14 degrees. The time is 10:06. I'm Andrew Shepherd.
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1: 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Let us know what's on your mind. 1-877-332-8255. That's the number to call or the number to text. And by the way, we've been talking a little bit lately about voice memos, and not everyone uses them yet, but here's the beauty of a voice memo. 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There's the little plus sign beside it. You click on that. Click on audio, and then you can say it, and your voice comes to us. So this isn't voice to text. This is a voice memo, and it's your way to get your voice on the air if you're not able to wait on hold, because I recognize people will call in. They're stuck on hold for a period of time. A voice memo, a great way to get your voice on the radio, your thought on the radio, your opinion on the radio without having to wait in line. So keep that in mind. Voice memos, a good thing. A good opportunity for you there. Okay, we're going to jump to the phone. I'm going to grab Quinn's call right away. But first, I'm just going to say good morning to Valerie McDougal and the crew who are getting ready for another baby goat yoga. We talked about this last year, and I want to give these great folks a shout out. They've got baby goat yoga happening tomorrow. This is in support of the Boreal Healthcare Foundation in Prince Albert. And of course, we know that this has got a lot to do in memory of their granddaughter, Arabelle. So it's a great cause. It raises money for the Boreal Healthcare Foundation, and it's baby goat yoga. How can you not like that? They've got a presence on Facebook. If you just Google Prince Albert baby goat yoga, it's going to come up, and it's happening tomorrow. So if you want to get involved, if that sounds like something that's interesting to you, check it out. And thanks, Val, for you and the committee that continue to put this on year after year, raising money. Okay, let's jump into the calls. I want to grab this call from Quinn in Saskatoon. I appreciate your patience, Quinn. Welcome to Bugs and Hugs. You've got a couple for me. Go ahead.
22: TGIFF, Evan. I have an actual hug too. Quick.
1: TGIFF. Thank God it's finally Friday.
22: You got it.
1: Okay.
22: So yeah, I got a hug actually for the voice memo thing. My God, that is awesome. Oh, I got so many bugs though. One, it's not a bug with Wayne personally, but the thing he said about the Islamic countries, the playing Christian music or bringing Christian ideals over there. That is why Canada exists, though, for the people who are being persecuted over in those countries to come to Canada, to a place where they are not held down by their beliefs and whatnot. Second thing is the guy calling about the recycling. So sure, all these money saved on tons and whatever, but imagine how much of that recycling was going into the garbage and taken to the dump. How much money is being saved by the recycling not going to the dump? Third bug, these condition of the roads in Saskatoon, the construction that's going on, and the drivers are just, I'm not even going to get into the drivers, but the construction, sure, it all has to happen in summer. It's the only time we can do it. But the priority of what gets done is what's bugging me. Like all of Circle Drive South getting repaved, while Circle Drive North in the industrial area is completely falling apart and hasn't been touched, along with all of the west side. Well, McCormand Road gets repaved every couple of years, and east side roads get done, and downtown gets done, but the west side just gets band-aids put on all over the place, and it just falls apart every year.
1: Quinn, all three of your bugs were appreciated, and let's show some love to the west side roads in Saskatoon. Come on. Come on. They deserve some love, too. By the way, just adding to the controversial takes on this opinion, and Quinn talked about it, that Wayne brought forward, if we went over to a country in the Middle East that was, predominantly Muslim, and we wanted to do a Christian call to prayer, how would that be received? Interesting text from Dale. I'm going to read what he says. Dale says, there's great irony in regard to the call to prayer bylaw issue and the rise of anti-Semitism. As your callers are mentioning, if you went to other countries, particularly in the Middle East, would you hear church bells? Dale says the answer is yes, but only in Israel. Let the irony of that sink in. 1-877-332-8255. Lots of people with thoughts and opinions and bugs and hugs, which is what this hour is all about. And Elaine from Regina, I appreciate you calling back. I know we had you on the line. I think we lost you, but thank you for calling back. What have you got for me today in terms of a bug?
0: Okay, my bug is that there should not be any controversy over the call to prayer. The Catholic churches ring their bells twice before Mass on Sundays. I go to United Church. We have hymns playing before service. Why can they not do the same? We all pray to the same God. We all bleed red blood. We're all people.
1: Okay, Elaine. Thank you.
0: Why is there even a controversy? Does the Catholic or the United Churches have to reapply every week to ring the bell?
1: Not to my knowledge. That's a good question, Elaine. It's a question that I plan on asking if I get the chance or the next time I'm talking with our mayor, but I don't believe that there is an amplification application for bells. Okay. Thanks for your opinion. 1-877-332-8255. Let's go to Lorne at Moores Beach. Hi, Lorne.
4: How's she going?
1: Good, buddy. What do you got for me? A bug or a hug today?
4: Oh. I'm bugged.
1: You're bugged.
4: Big time.
1: Let's hear it. Let's hear it.
4: Those rocks in Saskatoon. like I'm a farm boy, so I know rocks and I know stones. Not sure I know the difference, though. But anyways, anybody that knows rocks and stones, like the one is upside down and the other two are laying on their side. And like, I'm a multiple SSRL winner, so I know my stuff.
1: You've got the t-shirts to show, right, Lord?
4: Oh, yeah.
1: I like it. Yeah.
4: Anyways, we'll see you all at the tailgating at the Rider game.
1: Okay.
4: Tonight. Riders go.
1: Sounds good, Lauren. Yeah, tailgating starts up today at 2 o'clock for the Riders game, I believe, is what time tailgating starts. There'll be lots involved. We are going to see a ton, and I mean a ton, of cowboy hats. Because tailgating and the whole Rider experience today is based on Rider Farm Show. That's the theme for tonight's game. So Young's Equipment has sponsored this. There's going to be a tractor pull. There's a mechanical bull on the concourse. How many trips to grab beer before people are brave enough to say, oh, yeah, I can do that, no problem. I'm sure that'll be fun to watch. At the very least, there will be a lot of cowboy hats there. So, Lauren, enjoy the game, everyone who's going. And don't forget, we've got green and white prognostications coming up at noon today. 1-877-332-8255 is the number. Let's go to Paul in Saskatoon. Hi, Paul. What have you got for me?
5: I got a big hug for you.
1: Okay.
5: Memory Express. I don't know if you've heard about them.
1: Yeah. Is it a computer place? They fix computers, right?
5: Yeah. They fix computers right in store. The beautiful thing of it is, I was in there just recently. I was having my monitor wasn't coming on. I went in there. These guys tested my cables, found out that, yep, it's the monitor. They had a monitor right. I have an older computer. It's old. VGA, that's all it has.
1: They kept you going, though.
5: Oh, they had monitors right there. There was a guy that came in with his computer that he had bought from a different company. He had sent it, he had to box it up, pay for shipping to send it to BC. It came back in worse shape than it went out as. Memory Express took it in he told them, look, your warranty's gone with this company. They fixed it.
1: Wow.
5: Right on site, took 5 days, fixed it, perfect.
1: Mm.
5: and the guy was so happy. It was unbelievable. And like, it took him 3 weeks just to find out that they were working on it.
1: I love local stories like this, Paul.
5: Oh my goodness. These guys are awesome.
1: Good stuff.
5: They're on Circle Drive by Humpty's.
1: You did it. You just did a good job of showing them a little love. Thanks so much, Paul. I appreciate you calling in. Very controversial text that I think is going to offend some listeners. Heaping praise on the Canadian government. I'll save it till after the break. Let's take a break. We'll be right back here. 980 CJME, 650 CKOM.
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5: For Crooked Water Hard Iced Tea from the makers of Alibi Vodka.
6: 1-877-332-8255 is the number. Okay, I'm going to go there. Here we go. Wayne. Wayne in Swift Current. He's bringing up a bug about part of the conversation we had with those two police officers we had on the show yesterday. Remember, we were doing traffic-related calls. I'm with you, Wayne. I was kind of... Okay, so this has got to do with distracted driving, which is a serious thing, and we have to take it seriously, and there should be enforcement about it. You can't have your phone in your hand. You can't be, you know, texting it. You can't be manipulating the phone, handling the phone, viewing the phone as you're driving. And I think we all get that. We all understand why. But here's the problem is as we got into the finite details of it, we started talking about people that have their phone clipped into their vehicle. So whether it's in a vent or to their dash or whatever, like they've got it somehow fastened, it's fixed. And if your vehicle allows, you've got it in a way that you don't have to even touch your phone to answer a call or respond to a text. I watch my wife do it all the time. She'll say, "You have a new text from mom." And then the mom will say, you know, Jody's mom might say, "Hey, how are you doing today?" And then the prompt says, "Do you want to respond?" Jody says, "Yes." And then she says back what she wants to send to. She isn't touching a button. She's doing it all hands-free. So that to me is great, brilliant, if you have that technology in your car. Some people don't. The problem is we got into, can you be viewing your screen? And so even if you haven't touched it, the fact that you can see it, as we were talking with one of the officers, if it's for the purpose of communication, that can technically be offside with the law and you can get a ticket. I'm like, wow, I would hope that, number one, that a cop wouldn't write a ticket if you are completely hands-free. And number two, you probably could fight it, I'm guessing. Now, this comes into be important if we're

0: talking about using GPS and the mapping system. Maybe you don't have a screen in your car that you can put the map up there on, and you want to be able to watch where you're going. So, you know, I'm not encouraging you to break the law, but what I am saying is, you know, I do think that there's room for discussion and hopefully discretion on this point. It was Quinn that called in with the question yesterday. Wayne in Swift Current is reiterating that fact today, and I'm kind of jumping on board with you there. I'm not a traffic cop, so I'm not the expert in it. Don't expect that I am, but anyway, thanks for bringing it up, Wayne. I appreciate it. 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
7: 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The Shake Shop Cedar Warehouse, your number one place for cedar in Saskatchewan. 1500 Fifth Ave. Wow. Merlin says, go green.
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8: It's 11 o'clock. I'm Laura Fominoff. Good news numbers on the Canadian job front this morning. The Riders go toe-to-toe with the winless Ottawa Red Blacks tonight. And lettuce eat salad again, say U.S. health experts. In Saskatoon right now, partly sunny, 17 degrees. Regina the same, partly sunny and 17 degrees. Well, the Saskatchewan Rough Riders will not only need to overcome a desperate Ottawa Red Blacks team tonight, they've got some injuries of their own as well. While it means some new faces on the depth chart, it also means some new opportunities. Here's the Green Zone Rider reporter, Britton Gray, with more.
9: Trevor Harris is excited to see what his new receivers can do this week. The veteran pivot says stars like Keen Schaefer-Baker and Sam Emlis got to reach those heights because they were eventually given a chance.
10: Opportunity gives windows for guys to flourish, and I think that's exactly what you're going to see.
9: He says it's going to be a lot of fun seeing guys like Dylan Jette and Deshaun Mims out on the field, but he also knows they have to handle business against a winless Ottawa team.
8: That is our Britton Gray reporting. Tonight is also the Rider Farm Show, in addition to tailgating, which starts at 2 o'clock this afternoon. There's a petting zoo opening at 4 and a mechanical bull on the concourse until the end of halftime. Joker and trick roper Bud Edgar will perform at halftime doing lasso tricks and comedy. Well, this morning, Stats Canada says the country added 75,000 jobs in July, beating expectations. The expectation? 15,000 jobs. Here's reporter Michelle Zedekian, who says the unemployment rate fell for the third straight month.
11: The unemployment rate ticked down to 6.4% in July. The jobless rate is also down half a percentage point from a year ago, as more people who were looking for work were successful at finding jobs than this time last year.
8: Most of the job gains in July were split between full and part-time work, and wholesale and retail trade alone added 21,000 new jobs, although the sector is down 50,000 jobs from a year ago. In Saskatchewan, the unemployment rate went down slightly from 6.2 to 6.1%. It's being described as a tragic accident in Alberta, but there are few details. Two corrections officer and an offender were killed during a transfer from the Edmonton Institution for Women. Correctional Service Canada, though, isn't saying how they died or even when this happened, but it says it will ensure the contributions of the officers who died are not forgotten. Three boys are glad to be safe after a scary day on the August long weekend. We learned earlier this week from police that a man approached three boys who were playing soccer in a green space in Saskatoon's Aspen Ridge neighborhood. 9-year-old Shivansh Patel was there. He says one of his friends got on his bike to try and ride away.
2: He got hit by the man on his back, and he had a mark.
8: Patel says he and his friends were scared and they called for help. Some men in the neighborhood came. Afterwards, they talked to police, and police are still looking for a suspect. A house fire in Moose Jaw just left two people hurt. The Moose Jaw Firefighters Association say it happened yesterday. Started at the back of the home and extended into the attic by the time crews arrived. A photo of the home shows the siding is melted off, much of it charred, completely black. Two people inside were taken to the hospital with severe burns, and they're still looking into the cause of the fire. About 600 firefighters from around the world are heading to BC as the wildfire season there remains extremely volatile. That includes about 200 from Mexico, others from Australia and other parts of Canada. Despite all the help, though, the flames have been relentless. It's apparently now safe to eat bagged salads again in the U.S. That's according to health and food experts there. They say the tainted products are probably no longer available. More than 22,000 people got sick and two people died. It's from a parasite in the lettuce that's been linked to Taylor Farms in Mexico. Well, the company says its own tests don't show any contamination, but food safety advocate and lawyer Bill Marler says there's probably a simple reason for that.
12: The reason why there usually are not positive tests is that people eat the evidence. I mean, that's how people get sick.
8: Taco Bell pulled the lettuce they used voluntarily. Some people say they were sick for 2 months after eating it. And check your freezer before you cook up some burgers this weekend. There is a recall for Compliments smashed 100% chicken burgers. The CFIA says it's because of an allergen risk over undeclared egg. The latest local news is as close as your phone. Check out CKOM and CJME.com, Saskatchewan's homepage for news. It is 11:05. CKOM and CJME weather for Saskatoon and Central Saskatchewan. Sun and cloud today, up to 23 degrees. For tonight, partly cloudy. 30% chance of showers overnight, down to 10 degrees. Regina and Southern Saskatchewan, sun and cloud, up to 23 today. Tonight, cloudy with a low down to 9 degrees. Across the province this hour in the Battle Fords, 16. Also 16 right now in Estevan and in Swift Current. 17 in both Prince Albert and in Weyburn, along with Moose Jaw, and 18 degrees in Yorkton. Right now in Regina, partly sunny. Northwest wind to 22 at 17 degrees. Saskatoon right now, also partly sunny. West wind to 16 and it's 17 degrees. It is 11:06. I'm Lara Fominoff.
1: 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It's Eaton Time with Belton Johnson for the Saskatchewan Cattle Association.
0: Ah, here we are, Friday, just after 11 o'clock, which means it's time to check in with our friend, Belton Johnson, grill master extraordinaire. He's a Grey Cup champ, and he's joining us by phone. Belton, how are you today?
13: I'm doing good. How about yourself, there?
0: Well, pumped up. People are already, I just had a person call on our open line segment who's driving to Regina for the tailgating, which starts at 2 o'clock. He's planning on tailgating through the afternoon and then getting ready for the game tonight.
13: Oh, it's a beautiful day. I think, looking at the weather tonight, I call it Friday night lights and everything. Mm-hmm. And you know what? The folks that are doing the tailgating, you know, hey, feel free, you know, when we go on the, you know, the Green Zone later here today, let us know what's cooking. Send some photos in. I like Green Zone later here today. Let us know what's cooking. Send some photos in. I like seeing stuff.
0: You like to see the food, don't you?
13: I like to eat the food.
0: And not to hell with the see the food. I like to eat the food. Well, this, you know, I think this is going to be an interesting game experience, tailgating experience, because it's Ryder Farm Show Day. So they are a bit of a country flair today. There's going to be lots of cowboy hats. Young's Equipment is sponsoring a number of events for this themed game. There's a tractor pull. And I was listening this morning when you were on with Greg Morgan on CJME on the morning show. You said, give me a crack at that mechanical bull.
13: Oh, man. I'm a big guy, Evan, so I don't know if the bull is going to move too much for me. That's why I said give me a crack at it, right? So,
0: oh, my gosh. There would be people lined up to pay. I mean, forget a dunk tank. Let's put Belton on the bull. We could raise some cash for charity that way. I'd like it.
13: It'd be good entertainment.
0: How are you feeling about this game tonight? I was trying to count. I'm up to about 16 injuries, and a lot of them are starters. Schaefer, Baker, Emelis, Campbell, Ouellette, Milligan Jr. Like, these are These are big names. How are you feeling?
13: I still feel good about the Riders, you know, playing the Red Blacks. And you know what? The Red Blacks, they are winless. I realize that they're probably going to be desperate here coming in. And, you know, again, with the way this team has been built, designed, the depth that they have. I know they're starting to get into the depth here, but I just think the Riders have some pretty good depth there, and those guys are going to be able to get out there tonight and show what they can do.
0: You know, I listened to a couple of interviews that Corey Mace has done, and he's, you know, saying we got depth, it's the next man up, that's the mentality. But what is he saying in the locker room as he's trying to get some of these younger players or the players that are not starters, getting them fired up for the game? What's the philosophy for a coach going into this?
13: Well, I think it's, you know, when it comes to that, I think he's probably letting them know, like, hey, here's your time right here, you know, get out there, show what you can do, you know. And And I'm sure he's going to let them know that he believes in them. They probably put in a great week of practice and everything, right? And it's just time to go out there to put it on the film and everything. Mm-hmm. And, you know, again, they've shown tremendous depth for the past couple of years, and that depth has been able to keep the Riders in place here and everything, right? So I see this situation they got right now is no different. And again, those young guys, you know, Sean Mims, Jetty, the receivers there, hey, let's see what you got.
0: Yeah, there's, you and I can both think of a number of players, football in general, CFL, NFL, that have kind of exploded into the spotlight and become a franchise player by giving a spot after someone went down with an injury, right? You see it with backup quarterbacks. You see it all the time. So it is an opportunity.
13: It's a great opportunity. Hey, I mean, you know, sorry for the guys that got hurt, but, you know, again, that's football, right? And, you know, I think early in the season there, you know, you look at the Riders like, hey, they look real good on paper, you know, barring injuries, you know, hopefully this depth could cover that ground and everything, right, till some of those healthy bodies or some of those injured bodies get back on the field there.
0: I see we've signed a kicker. A kid who actually has been here, Dawson Hodge, he played his college ball with Wilfrid Laurier. He's a BC kid. He played in a preseason game for the Riders. We've signed him.
13: Hey, they listened.
0: You think they did? You think that's where this came from? They're like, oh, Belton's telling us it's time to move on.
13: Hey, one of the callers last week, I think he was going to send some mail in or something to Jamie Gay, the address. I know it's public knowledge, right?
0: Yeah.
13: It's good, I think, that they brought a kicker in, right, to, you know, give some competition to Hale, their Alex Hale, the current kicker and everything. And I don't know about you, Evan, but to me it sends a message, you know, the writing's on the wall for Alex Hale when you know, bringing that in, right, that new kicker in. So we'll see how he performs tonight, because I'm, you know, hey, it's the kicking game. It is important, so we'll see.
0: He's got good numbers in his college play there. He's got a number of points. I think his longest was 49 is what I read, longest field goal made. But, yeah, it's different when you're playing in the CFL and the pressure's on too, so no guarantees. I'm just trying to soften it for you, Belton, because I know how worked up you can get about kickers. Hey, speaking of football, I've got friends who have kids playing minor football, and they're getting suited up and ready to go. It's started, has it?
13: Oh, it started. We had our evaluations early this week with the team that I'm coaching, the Stampeders there, and we had a couple days of practice, so it's been fun getting out there coaching, seeing the kids move around, and we'll see what we're going to have here in the next couple weeks when the games start up.
0: All right. Well, I look forward to you keeping us up to date on that. Okay. You're here for your main reason for being here is, of course, to talk food. And what we've got today, smoked bacon-wrapped armadillo eggs?
13: And that's right, Evan. I don't think you've ever had these.
0: I have before, not but. Had these before. No.
13: All right. So the first thing we want to start with is the filling. In a bowl, you want to mix together cream cheese, cheddar cheese, parsley, onion powder, garlic powder, salt, pepper.
0: Okay.
13: So we're going to get that all mixed up. Once we got that mixed up, we're going to just put it to the side there. The next thing we're going to do is grab some, the jalapenos, and we're going to cut off the top end of the jalapeno, and we're going to remove seeds from that jalapeno that we hollow out. Now, I'm one that kind of like the seeds in there because I like spice and everything, right? So if you want it a bit spicy, leave a few seeds in there or whatnot, right?
0: Okay.
13: And we're going to fill that pepper with the cream cheese mixture that we just made. So, and an easy way to, put the filling in the pepper is I like to put the cream cheese mixture in a Ziploc bag, cut off the end of the Ziploc bag. That way you can pipe in that cheese mixture there, Evan.
0: I got it. I'm following. With me, right? I'm with okay. you, brother. Yeah.
13: We're building this thing.
0: So. I can feel it. I can see it. I can taste
13: All right. it. So we'll put it. And then next, we're going to do the meat mixture. We're going to combine ground beef, ground pork, add in garlic powder, onion powder, cumin, smoked paprika, Worcestershire sauce, egg, salt, pepper. Get that all mixed up, combined. And then we're going to take a bit of the meat mixture. We're going to thin it out flat. We're going to put the stuffed jalapeno on top and wrap that meat mixture around the jalapeno.
0: Mm-hmm.
13: Until it's completely covered. You still with me?
0: I am. Yeah, I'm seeing it right now. You bet.
13: And so, and at that point, that's what we have is the armadillo egg. So, and then we're gonna to sweeten it up here. We're gonna add two pieces of bacon. We're gonna wrap it entirely with bacon. Once we got it wrapped with bacon, we're gonna sprinkle a bit more of that favorite barbecue seasoning that you like on it. And we're going to repeat that process for the rest of the jalapeno.
0: Okay.
13: All right. Now, we're going to get the smoker fired up to 275 degrees, put the eggs on there, and we're going to cook them for about an hour, 45 minutes, or until that bacon is cooked through and everything.
0: Okay.
13: Once that's cooked through, I like to add a bit of barbecue sauce on it, like just baste it up with barbecue sauce.
0: Mm-hmm.
13: And we're going to cook it for about 20 more minutes until that sauce is set. After that, we're going to remove them from the smoker, let them cool down for about 5 minutes. Keep in mind, we got cream cheese in there and everything, so it's going to be piping hot.
0: Yeah.
13: And after that, Evan, guess what?
0: What, Belton?
13: Oh, it's eating time.
0: Oh, it's eating time. Don't burn your mouth on these babies. They're, I can picture it and taste it. I've never had these before, but I can guarantee you we will be trying this recipe for smoked bacon-wrapped armadillo eggs. Love it.
13: Oh, it's a good one, Evan.
0: Let's throw it. You'll share it on social media for us. I know that. We'll share it on our Facebook page as well. As always, Belton, appreciate you stopping by. Go, by the way, what's your score? I didn't get your score for tonight's game.
13: I'm going with the Riders, and I got them winning 34-21.
0: Wow. 34.
13: I'm expecting the defense to show up for this one.
0: Okay. 34-20. I said 24-19 is my score. So I predict the Riders to win, but I don't know. I feel it'll be a little closer then.
13: Ben, yes, sir.
0: You're the expert, though, Belton.
13: I don't know. I'm going to leave it to the fans.
0: Thanks again. Appreciate the check-in.
13: Hey, have a good one.
0: We'll be right back here. 980 CJME, 650 CKOM.
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0: good.
1: Welcome back to the show. Well, this is interesting. We've been just talking about football, minor football starting up. Of course, baseball's been going strong. Well, hockey is right around the corner. In fact, there's a pretty important tournament happening this weekend at Merlis-Belcher Place in Saskatoon. For a lot of young hockey players, you know, chasing the dream means you leave home, you deal with a lot of pressure, and you try and navigate all of that at a very young age. My next guest, DJ McGrath, knows that experience firsthand. He grew up in Kindersley. He pursued hockey, midget AAA, junior A, WHL, college. But behind the scenes, I mean, that pressure, it can cause you to struggle. And so now DJ McGrath is sharing his stories with young athletes. He's the founder of the Mental Health Classic. It's a hockey tournament combining competition with conversation about mental health and giving young players the support that he wishes he had. I'm very happy to say we've connected with DJ McGrath by phone. DJ, welcome to the show.
2: Thank you so much for having me on today.
1: This is an important topic, and I applaud you for bringing it forward in the way you are. Can you just tell us a little bit about your story?
2: Yeah, absolutely. So, like you said, I'm from Kindersley, Saskatchewan, and like every other young kid in Saskatchewan or Western Canada, a big dream of everyone is being a hockey player, being in the NHL, and I was one of those kids. I moved away at home at a young age, at 15 years old, to Saskatoon, being in Kindersley, and that's kind of when my mental health started happening for me, struggling, moving away from home to being homesick and being too scared to speak up, having that hockey mentality, having that ego, and ended up, long story short, turned me into an alcohol and drug problem there after my WHL years and junior years when I was in college, and turned me into it's kind of a 10-year hiatus there with a drug and alcohol problem. And one conversation of June 6th of 2022 to my mom and dad's house saved my life, and kind of the rest is history. I've been sharing my story all around Canada, and I was about a year into my sobriety in Kindersley in 2023, and I wanted to get back in some way or another in the hockey world, and I wanted to do a hockey tournament, but be a little different, bring in a mental health speakers, bring in people, these kids that who could relate with, active players, people who are playing now, people who are out of the game who have a story. So I think it's powerful. It's something I wish that I would have had when I was growing up rather than it being straight competitive. And that's why I brought this tournament in. It's going to be our fifth tournament, fourth year coming. And it's absolutely awesome, the feedback we're getting and the speakers. We're getting Sheldon Kennedy this year as a big speaker this year. So it's awesome. Great, getting a lot of great feedback, and it's community driven. A lot of community stepped up and made them show that mental health is serious on their end. And yeah, it's for the kids, and we're super excited to be getting rock and rolling tomorrow.
1: I love the cause. I love the how you got to this point. I mean, thank you for your willingness and bravery to share your story. It's a vulnerable thing. And I can imagine when you first decided to do this, the first few times you said it was probably tough to say, but I guess as you go along, you would hear from people to say, I had a very similar experience.
2: Absolutely. And I'm big about that, being big about vulnerable, because that's what saved my life. And when I first started sharing my story, you said it on the dot. I was always so worried about what other people are going to think of me. But I'm a big believer that's what saved my life, and having a sense of purpose, and that is helping. And when people hear stories, real lived experiences, you said it right there, when a kid could hear it, hearing it from someone that's walked in their shoes is so powerful. And that's what we've been doing. And I know it's been helping, and it's kind of only the start for us. We've been doing this every annual thing. And yeah, at the end of the day, it's for kids to come out and have fun, and know that it's okay to not be okay.
1: Yeah, I mean, I love the balance you're striking too, DJ, because you're still exploring the love of hockey. Lean into, love the sport, but take care of yourself mentally as you're going through it as much as physical, right?
2: Exactly. And then, like I said, back when I was playing, when I went to 3-on-3 tournaments in the summer and hockey tournaments in general, is straight show up to the rink and play and competitive. And if you didn't win, then you're crying or pissed off on the way home or whatever. And now it's, I don't even care if the kids lose or win. It's all about what's going on away from the rink, right? Sure. We have all these beautiful speakers and all these activities, over 20 vendors. We got food trucks and a lot of serious stuff. We have Player Athletics as their title sponsor, Canadian Tire supplying jerseys, and it's absolutely, it's awesome. And if it wasn't for the community, nothing would be possible. So
1: the website is mentalhealthclassic.ca, so you can get all the information there. It's happening this weekend at Merlis Belcher Place. You're sold out, right, DJ?
2: Yeah, started out as 70 kids in 2023, and fast forward to now, we just sold out last week with 228 athletes.
1: That's amazing. That's amazing. So you're not looking for people to register for this year, but people can come and watch. People can participate. And I understand you can have people to sign up, get their name on the list for next. Is that right?
2: Absolutely. And obviously it's free admission for anyone that wants to come. We got obviously a lot of vendors, a lot of food trucks. That big speaker of Sheldon Kennedy is from 2 o'clock to 3 o'clock tomorrow at Saturday in the big gym at Merlis. Feel free to come. It's for adults only. So come on in. You get to listen to a big speaker and enjoy some hockey. I got tunes playing during games. I got two WHL announcers announcing the game for the kids. So it's nothing but fun. And if you have nothing going on in Saskatoon, there's no place better to be than Merlis Belcher.
1: DJ McGrath is my guest. I have never met you before, DJ. I've talked to you for 7 minutes now, and I already want to be your friend. I love, you've got that personality, and I think you bring that to this event, right, to bring it to life.
2: Yeah, you know what? I'm kind of like to say I'm a walking image where you could take something out of your life, a negative, and turn it to a positive. And you know, you get a lot of, when you get a lot of support and you surround yourself with the right people, you slowly get your life back and put on tournaments like this. So this Mental Health Classic is straight from experience, straight from, you know, my past, and wanted to create something great for these kids. So I'm basically living in these kids' shoes, which is awesome.
1: Well, I love what you're doing. I hope you'll come back and visit us ahead of next year's event again.
2: Absolutely. Thank you guys so much for having me on today.
1: DJ McGrath, he is the founder of the Mental Health Classic. I mentioned mentalhealthclassic.ca. It's a great hockey tournament raising awareness about the importance of taking care of your mental health. And you're hearing from incredible community role models like DJ, like others. He mentioned Sheldon Kennedy is there this year. And if you just want to watch some hockey, maybe you're craving to get back in the rink, what a beautiful place to do it. Merlis Belcher Place, one of my favorite rinks in the province. You can check it out this weekend. And again, website, mentalhealthclassic.ca. Okay, Alberta separation. Is it going to happen? Who's to blame? Are we blaming people for this? I don't know. I'm putting a question mark there. We have a guest next who says she thinks she knows who planted this seed. We'll talk about that when we come back here on 980 CJME and 650 CKOM.
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3: It's 11:30. I'm Laura Fominoff. The Riders are in action tonight against the 0-7 Ottawa Redblacks, but the Riders have a bunch of injuries themselves. Kickoff is at 7 p.m. with the Green Zone pregame show starting at 5 p.m. And if you want to get a head start on today's game, tailgating begins at 2 o'clock this afternoon. Stats Canada says the unemployment rate fell to its lowest level in 2 years in July, and Canada added 75,000 jobs last month. We're learning Ontario Conservative Larry Brock is the third Conservative MP to resign from federal politics this summer. Earlier, Saskatchewan MP Kathy Wagenthal announced her pending exit at the end of the month, along with another MP from Quebec. That means there have to be 8 total federal by-elections called between August 31st and mid-April. And tomorrow and Sunday, it is open farm days across Saskatchewan. For the weekend, farms, ranches, breweries, orchards, dairies will open their gates to the public for tours, taste tests, and more. CKOM and CJME weather for Saskatoon and Central Saskatchewan. Sun and cloud, high of 23 today. Tonight, partly cloudy, 30% chance of showers, down to 10 degrees. Regina in Southern Saskatchewan, sun and cloud, up to 23 degrees. Partly cloudy tonight, down to 9. Saskatoon, partly sunny. West wind to 31, it's 18 degrees. Regina also partly sunny. West wind to 34, and it's 18. It's 11:32. I'm Laura Fominoff.
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10: 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Especially now that summer is here. We have the same question because we live here too. 980 CJME has the official forecast for your day at the lake.
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15: 60 years ago, in 1965, it was prophetically declared, potash mine from this province to aid man in growing more the world over. In 1965, it was also written that potash production and the search for new resources will continue here as long as large parts of the world's population lack sufficient food, as long as there is land requiring only fertilization to make it productive for hungry people. All of this is from a 1965 Star Phoenix newspaper supplement entirely about potash in Saskatchewan. 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

0: Well, as we get ever closer to that deadline of August 19th, which is when Donald Trump said, if, we basically can't make any headway on the negotiation with regard to trade and tariffs, if we can't get any, these new 50% tariffs are going to fall into place. So that's why there's been feverish pitch efforts made by the Canadian government anyway to try and get this negotiation done, or at least far enough down the road that maybe those tariffs won't go ahead. The Globe and Mail is reporting that sources inside or close to the Canadian government have knowledge of the negotiations, saying that there is a likelihood that Canada is going to consider changing some of the pressure points that Donald Trump has listed as irritants, one of them being the U.S. alcohol ban. This is fascinating. Will this be a concession? Also, is there a willingness on the Canadian side to consider lifting retaliatory tariffs on U.S. autos and maybe making some changes to dairy? I don't for a second think they're going to get rid of the whole strategy that they use for management when it comes to dairy and poultry. However, maybe they're willing to make some concessions. So basically what they're saying is sources that are close to the government are saying there's a chance that U.S. booze goes back on the shelves across Canada. This hot on the heels of a survey that was just done on this topic, where 7 out of 10 people in the provinces that currently have bans in place think the ban should stay in place. 69% of Canadians in BC, Ontario, Manitoba, and the four Atlantic provinces said their provincial government should keep the restrictions on American alcohol in place. 70%. So it makes me wonder, like, if this source information is right and the Canadian government is prepared to meet some of the U.S. demands and put the alcohol, the U.S. alcohol, back on the shelves, it truly makes me wonder, what will consumer behavior look like? Will we see people flocking back instantly and buying American booze, or will the booze go back on the shelves and the majority of Canadians continue to not purchase it? That'll be an interesting one. I mean, It wouldn't make Trump or the U.S. happy, but then it's more of a message from the people. This is the whole buy Canadian thing, but I'm curious to know if the numbers are what this recent survey, and this just came from this week, if the numbers are accurate that 69% of Canadians in those provinces where it's still banned say that they would not buy it, that it should stay off the shelves. If they follow through that way with consumer behavior, it'll be interesting to see. So this is a story that we're following closely. I would suggest Monday we'll have something more to talk about there. Also, I want to talk about some of these by-elections that are going to be happening. Another conservative MP, as we talked about earlier, Larry Brock, has announced that he will be resigning next month from the Conservatives. So that's another by-election that will be happening. There's a number of them this fall. That is the making of what's going to be a great show on Monday morning. Green and White Prognostications is next here on 980 CJME and 650 CKOM.
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0: Welcome to Green and White Prognostications. Yes, every time we've got a Rider game, we've got a chance for you to play along. Tally up the score. Who's going to win the game? What's the score going to be? Let's add them together. And if you are closest to or right on with the right team winning, then you are the winner of Green and White Prognostications presented by Paladin Canada. We've got a $100 co-op gift card from Sherwood Co-op to the winner each and every week. Ottawa Red Blacks in town to take on the Riders tonight. Ottawa is 0-7. Not a win on the season, which always worries me when we've got a game that so many people I've talked to said things like guaranteed win. This is the free space on the bingo card. I'm like, I don't know if we go that far. I'm picking the Riders to win. I think they will. I've said 24-19. That's the score I threw out there. Riders, of course, 5-2. It is at home. What do you think? 1-877-332-8255. Let's get into it. Green and White Prognostication starts in Saskatoon with Blair. How are you, Blair? Who do you think's going to win?
1: I've got a total of 46, Saskatchewan 24, Ottawa 22.
0: Okay, so you're saying close game, but the Riders are going to do it.
1: Close and low scoring. I think the injuries are going to take a toll on our offense, and Ottawa just doesn't score many points and lets quite a few points go. So
0: yeah, you're right. 16 injuries. It'll be an interesting one. Great. Thanks so much. Appreciate the call. 1-877-332-8255. Mick in Moose Jaw, you're next up. What do you say?
2: I'm saying Riders all the way.
0: Okay. What have you got?
2: Total score of 30-10 for the Riders.
0: Oof.
2: I'm a little worried about Ottawa. You know, we can never underestimate a team that's hungry with 7. But anyway, I still think the Riders are
0: okay.
2: Going to do it.
0: 30-10, you're saying for the Riders. I got you down, Mick. Thanks so much. Let's go next to Wanda in Saskatoon. Who's winning this game, Wanda?
3: Oh, definitely the Riders. It's a home game, so let's go.
0: Okay, you're feeling good. What have you got for a score?
3: I've got Riders 28, Ottawa 20 for a total of 48.
0: Total of 48. Okay, I've got you down. Thanks for playing along. 1-877-332-8255. I've got Calvin, who's in Tobin Lake fishing right now. Am I right? Are you actually on the boat, Calvin?
4: We are on the boat in the middle of the lake.
0: Well, I'm glad you've got a signal. Have you caught anything today? Uh-oh. You went around a corner there, I think. Okay, give me your score before I lose your connection.
4: 42-20 for the Riders. 62.
0: 42-20 for the Riders, correct?
4: That's right.
0: Okay. Yeah, you are cutting out a little bit, but I give you, you know, I mean, you're on the lake. So 42-20 for a total of 62, Calvin. Good luck fishing, and thanks so much for listening. Okay, let's go to Marina in Regina next up. Marina, what do you think?
5: I'm saying Riders 39, Ottawa 20.
0: Ooh.
5: Total of 59. So, I'm just hoping the backups can do it.
0: I was going to say, you got faith in the backups then if we're putting 39 points on the board.
5: Yes, I do.
0: Good for you. Okay, total of 59. Marina, I've got you down. Thank you so much.
5: Thank you.
0: Five callers, five people thinking the Riders will win the game. 1-8. Is anyone going to pick Ottawa? I don't know. I guess we'll see. Sometimes people like to play the odds. Let's see what Mark and Swift Current's got for us. Green and White Prognostications. What do you say, Mark?
6: I'm going to say 30-25 for a total of 55 for the Riders.
0: For the Riders, eh? Okay. Got you down, Mark. Thanks for the call. Let's go next to Barb in Moose Jaw. Mick's better half.
7: Exactly.
0: Do you always go the same way, or do you guys ever like kind of cancel each other out? Have you ever thought the opposition was going to win?
7: We've been married too long to cancel each other out.
0: Okay, Barb, what have you got?
7: I've got the total 53.
0: Okay.
7: Riders 32, Ottawa 21.
0: Okay, total of 53. 32-21, Barb. Thanks for the call.
7: Well, thank you.
0: Go Riders. 1-877-332-8255. Okay, let's go to Wes in Regina. Hi, Wes. Who's winning this game?
8: I've got a total 60. I got 41 Riders, 19 for the bad guys.
0: That's a high score for the Riders.
8: Well, they better do it.
0: I hope so, too, but I'm worried about Schaefer Baker and Emilis being out and Ouellette not having him. I mean, I know we've got strong backups, but I worry about that.
8: If the Riders lose, there's got to be something wrong somewhere. They got to win this one.
0: They got, lots of people, Wes, agree with you that this is a game that you can't afford to lose, regardless of whether you're playing all your starters or you've got some backups in there. Let's go to Dwayne in Carrot River. Dwayne, what do you say?
9: Well, I'm going against the Riders.
0: Uh-oh. 28-24
9: simply because I don't think anybody else will vote against them.
0: So you're saying 28-24, total of 52 then?
9: Yep.
0: Okay, and you're saying Ottawa.
9: Yep.
0: You're that guy. All right, Dwayne, I got you down.
9: I'm going to say go Riders, though, because really my heart's in the Riders.
0: Okay, I got you. Thanks so much for the call. 1-877-332-8255. Lloyd in Prince Albert, who's winning this game?
10: Yes, sir. I'm also picking Ottawa, 26-19 for a total score of 45.
0: Back-to-back Ottawa picks.
10: They're just fed up getting walked on, and they're going to do it tonight, team.
0: Yeah, they're 0-7. They're not going to go 0-8, you're saying.
10: Yes, sir.
0: Okay, Lloyd, got you down. Thanks so much. 1-877-332-8255. Let's go to Regina. Dallas on the line. Dallas, can the Riders win tonight?
11: You bet your bottom dollar they're going to win there, Evan. 31-18 Riders. I think there's going to be a little shenanigans. Maybe our kicker will actually learn how to kick.
0: We got a new one signed.
11: Oh, do we?
0: Hey, well, you signed this Dawson Hodge kid.
11: Well, let's hope again. It's about due. I think that's a total of 49 if my math is mathing. But, yeah, let's see. That's the best time for the kickers. Time to shine.
0: Okay, 31-18, total 49. Dallas, I've got you down. Thanks so much. 1-877-332-8255. The thriving metropolis of St. Eluda, Saskatchewan, is where Jeremy is. Jeremy, welcome to the show. Who's going to win the game?
12: I'm going to go Riders today this time.
0: Okay, what have you got for a score?
12: I'm going to go 27-17 for 44.
0: 27-17, 44. Okay.
12: You betcha.
0: I got you down, Jeremy. Thanks so much.
12: Thank you.
0: Bye. 1-877. So far, let me finish the number. 1-877-332-8255. We've 12 guests, 12 guesses, 2 pick the Red Blacks, 10 pick the Riders. We'll take a couple more before we take our break. I'm going to go with Wayne in Saskatoon next. Wayne, who's going to win?
13: Well, Evan, I'm very sorry to be the dark cloud over this, but the Riders are too depleted. You know, they're just, there's not enough offense left.
0: Right.
13: And the D has exactly inspired me. So Ottawa 24, Saskatchewan 17, and I hope I'm wrong.
0: It's not like you to be a dark cloud, Wayne. You're usually a ray of sunshine on this show.
13: Yeah, I'm a dark cloud today.
0: Okay.
13: I don't want them to lose, but hey, I want to win the prize.
0: Okay, you want the $100 gift card. Yeah, 24-17, total of 41. I've got you down, Wayne.
13: Yes, sir, Evan.
0: Okay, thanks, brother. Talk to you later. 1-877-332-8255. Courtney in Saskatoon, who are you picking?
14: I hate doing this, but I'm playing the odds. Ottawa, 30-25.
0: Wow. We've had 4 people pick the Red Blacks. I didn't know if we'd get any today. So what is it about this? You just think they're too motivated for their first win?
14: I think so. And look at the 1 year we Hamilton got their one win against us.
0: Right.
14: We're just that team.
0: I hate to think about that, but you forced me to. I've got it. Thanks, Courtney. Thank you. Appreciate the call. So green and white prognostications. We go right until the bottom of the hour, so there's still time for you to get through. If you call and it's ringing busy, call back, because as we take calls, of course, phone lines free up. One more call before this break, but we'll take calls till the bottom of the hour. Greg and Moose Jaw, who do you think's going to win?
15: Well, I think the Red Blacks are going to finally take it there. I don't think anyone's going to go 8 games without winning one, so I figure a total score of 43-24 for the Red Blacks and 19 for the Riders. Huge is the opposite.
0: I was going to say that's the exact score I picked, but mine was for the Riders to win. You're saying the Red Blacks. 24-19. Okay, Greg, we got you down.
15: Appreciate it. Thanks.
0: 5 people so far have picked the Red Blacks to win. 10 have picked the Riders. What are the last few votes, guesses, prognostications going to say? We'll find out when we come back. 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

0: Troy just as much as you knew Shane and Ilya last season. I'm David Curtin. 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
1: Digging deeper into the story, this is Behind the Headlines.
0: The Saskatchewan Rough Riders can win games in a multitude of ways, but they have one weapon that other CFL teams can't replicate. Short yardage quarterback Tommy Stevens. Nearly automatic when it comes to converting in third down and at the goal line. Riders are also using him to close out games and eat the clock in the fourth quarter. Our Green Zone Rider reporter Britton Gray has more in this week's Ride to a Repeat.
2: Looking to finally finish this thing off, Tommy Stevens. Is he in? Yes! Touchdown Riders! A hat trick for Big Tommy.
3: It's been a cheat code for the Riders this season to have Tommy Stevens to rely on. The quarterback is nearly unstoppable when he gets out onto the field for the green and white.
4: I know it means a lot to me because I've always kind of seen that for myself. It's always been something that I've believed that I can do, but I didn't always get those opportunities. And so it was kind of a lot of the reason why I wanted to be here with Coach Mueller, and just the entire staff has been great putting me in those opportunities, I would say.
3: He's also become quite the popular teammate with the linemen. Every time he scores a touchdown, he buys the line a case of donuts. Offensive guard Jacob Bramer says it was Stevens' idea.
5: He brought that over his first year here, so we had no idea about it. And then his first touchdown he scored, he dropped off donuts and said, boys, this is what we're going to do. So couldn't complain with it.
3: While the Calgary Stampeders were the first team to bring him to the CFL, it was during the 2025 offseason that he decided to sign with Saskatchewan.
4: As years going on, and as you guys will remember, 22 and 23 wasn't great to the Riders, but every time we came here, it was rocking. And so then comes 24, and there was just a different, aura, or there was just something different about the Corey Mace-led Riders. And I knew that it was something that I wanted to be a part of. And so didn't know if that was going to be the case when I went into free agency. I knew that this was a place that I had hoped to be.
3: And now when you hear the glass shatter, you know it was a key play for the Riders. Stevens, who is a fan of professional wrestling, decided he wanted to use Stone Cold Steve Austin's theme song when he was on the field.
4: Kind of saw it in a way like how Mick Foley, Mankind, Cactus Jack, Dude Love, he had all these different different versions of himself. So saw myself as the same guy, but a different version being here in Saskatchewan. Got me down the WWE train. I was like, well, who has a better theme song than Stone Cold Steve Austin? So I asked, and I was like, yeah, kind of fits the Pilsner vibe, I would say.
3: And head coach Corey Mace says what you're seeing is exactly why he was someone they wanted to target.
6: He's special, what he can bring to a football team, type of guy he is, obviously, you love that. I don't know there's a better spot for that guy in this league than Saskatchewan.
3: At Mosaic Stadium, I'm Britton Gray.
0: And don't forget, the game starts at 7 o'clock tonight at Mosaic Stadium, the pregame show right here on your radio station at 5 o'clock. In fact, right after the news, we're going to talk to one of the Saskatchewan's busiest guys today, the Green Zone's Jamie Nye, who's getting ready for the pregame show and tonight's game. That's coming up. 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
8: It took a while to get here, but finally it's full-on summer in Saskatchewan. I'm Pam Leyland with Rolco Radio. 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
3: It is 1:56. Are you ready for a rematch of last summer's Western Canadian Baseball League East Division Finals? It's going to be great. The Saskatoon Berries host the Regina Red Sox in Game 1 tonight. Last year, the top-seeded Berries were upset in three games by the Red Sox, and then Regina went on to win their first league title in 13 years. Berries infielder Mason Rell says, well, they found out, you know, standings, they don't mean much in August.
4: We were ranked number one last year, and we kind of found out that going down the stretch, it doesn't really mean anything. Anyone's going to come in and take the win from anybody, so that can help us for sure.
3: First pitch for Game 1 tonight, 7 o'clock at Cairns Field in Saskatoon. Then the series shifts to Regina for Game 2 tomorrow night. Anasir Rahman with the Regina City Jamia Masjid Mosque joined Greg Morgan this morning, and he wanted to shed some more light on the call to prayer controversy and educate us on what they're trying to accomplish.
5: For people who've never heard it before, can you explain where the adhan comes from historically and what its purpose is inside Islamic tradition?
6: The call to prayer usually happens 5 times a day, right? It's a reminder for the people to come to pray. Historically, since last 1400 years, in Mecca, at the very beginning, there was a sahaba called Hazrat Bilal, radiallahu anhu. So he is the first person who actually had the call to prayer from top of the mosque. So this is how it started since last 1400 years. It happened like 5 times a day. Okay. And there is also weekly prayer that is on Friday.
5: So when someone hears the call to prayer, what exactly is being said? And what do those words represent to practicing Muslims?
6: So what we usually say is Allah is great. There is also some people that like Allah is the greater, Allah is the greatest. So we say Allahu Akbar, Allah is the great. And then we say come to prayer, come for something good. And then we say Allah is the great.
5: Anasir Rahman, my guest about the call to prayer broadcast returning to downtown Regina today. And Anasir, we know the controversy. We've heard all about it. Some very hateful comments on social media. Even the chief of police, Laura Lee Davies, was concerned at what was happening here. So behind the scenes now, are you having to closely work with police the city through this?
6: Yes, the city of Regina, especially the Regina Police Services, they contact with us. We also contact with them time to time just to ensure we are safe, the community are safe, and we appreciate also Regina Police Services, what they are doing. And especially in the Regina downtown area, the police services are very active. So we don't feel anything unsafe.
5: There's speculation that this is the first step, though, toward broadcasting for, or as you said, 5 times a day in some weekdays. Can you say for sure what your long-term intentions are?
6: The long-term intention is the same as the Friday prayer. We want to have the call to prayer. That is what we are expecting. Nothing more, nothing less.
5: If you could speak directly to people who felt uneasy or opposed, what would you want them to understand about your intentions and hopes moving forward?
6: I mean, because there are different community people. There are some people that follow religion. There are some people that do not follow religion, right? So we encourage them to come and meet and greet in our mosque, like when we have the call to prayer, when they hear the adhan, because if they do not understand, if they have some questions, obviously we can clarify to them. And the people who doesn't have good understanding about the religion, that is what we would prefer, like to come and meet and discuss so we can

0: We begin the Green Zone with the starting lineup, the top sports stories, and of course, yes, it is game day for the 5-2 Riders against the 0-7 Red Blacks.
1: There's no team in this league that you're just going to walk into the game and just show up and you're going to win. It's not going to happen. You've got to be on it, you know, from the start of the week all the way to the last whistle.
0: Yeah, no guarantees coming from Corey Mace, the head coach of the Riders, up against Ottawa. Again, a pregame show at 5. The 5-2 Riders coming off that big win against the Edmonton Elks last week, but they're doing so missing key starters. Sam Emelis, Kean Schaefer-Baker, A.J. Ouellette, Zach Fry, Tavon Campbell, Roland Milligan Jr. among those on the injured list. Of course, the 0-7 Red Blacks come in a week in which they fired defensive coordinator Will Fields. First game with new defensive coordinator Jeff Reinbold and released veteran receiver Eugene Lewis. Looks like A.J. Allen got a demotion as well this week, so we'll see what kind of fight Ottawa has at Mosaic Stadium tonight. Last night in the CFL, ooh, it was ugly. It was a little sloppy. But Toronto eventually did get the win against Calgary.
2: Kelly fading away, and is it intercepted by Ben LaBrosse? Now Kelly throws into a hole, and it's intercepted. One thrown in behind and intercepted. Throws it back across the field, and it's an easy interception. B.A. lets it fly, hanging in the air, and it'll be intercepted. Just an 11-yard attempt. They can't do anything to disrupt.
0: Yes, that was the game-winning field goal. Argos 33, Stampeders 30, as Chad Kelly threw 4 interceptions last night, and they still won the game. Vernon Adams Jr. finally threw an interception in the end zone, actually, just underthrew a guy. So it is Toronto's first game back at BMO Field with a win. They improved to 4-4. Calgary drops to 4-5. So that ends Adams Jr.'s streak of 299 passes without an interception and a record-breaking string of 21 touchdowns before throwing an interception at the start of a season. The WCBL playoffs start tonight. The Saskatoon Berries hosting Regina.
3: They're a good club. You know, they can pitch it, play good defense. They got some guys that can swing it, and they're a good club. It should be a good series.
0: That is Joe Carnahan, the manager of the Berries. So Regina is in Saskatoon tonight, game number 1 at 7 o'clock. Regina has a 26-30 record through the regular season. Saskatoon had 38-18 record. Tomorrow in Regina, that's a first pitch. Note the time. It is 6 o'clock first pitch. Tomorrow at Curry Field, and then if necessary, game 3 back in Saskatoon on Sunday at 7. Moose Jaw Miller Express, they take on Medicine Hat in game 1 tonight in Moose Jaw. First pitch time is 7:05. It was the Hall of Fame game last night to kick off the NFL preseason, and it was draft pick rookie quarterback Arizona Carson Beck who had some people pretty impressed.
2: Nice throw by Beck, shot down the field, brought in to the 41-yard line. Beck shot downfield, got a man. Arnold's caught a big hit and held on to. Helped out in the end zone. He's got it for the touchdown.
0: And of course, Carson Beck was drafted this year, a little later than people expected, but went to Arizona. And will he start this year? We shall see. Carolina did win 33-30 over Arizona in the Hall of Fame game, and it was Carolina's undrafted rookie quarterback, Haynes King, threw 2 touchdown passes, ran for another. The full preseason schedule in the NFL starts next Thursday. And, of course, later on this afternoon, Canada takes on Finland at the Helsinki-Gretzky U18 semifinal.
2: In comes Strader with a chance, scores! Strader shoots, scores! Shovels that back in front, Pugh scores! Maddox Schultz walks in, shoots, scores!
0: Yes, Canada is being led by a couple of Saskatchewanians. Saskatoon's Caden Strader, he's got 6 points. Maddox Schultz, he's got 7 points out of Regina. Maddox Schultz's teammate, Liam Pugh for the Pats, also has 6 points in this tournament. Canada plays Finland. 5 o'clock is the start time of that semifinal tonight. Canada went 3-0 in the round robin. Finland 2-1. Their only loss came against the United States, who are on the ice right now against Slovakia. At last check, it was 3-2 for the American side in the other semifinal at the Helsinki-Gretzky Cup. That one, 15 minutes left in the third period. Coming up next here on the Green Zone, we'll get you set for the Riders and the Red Blacks with Britton Gray's feature of Ride to a Repeat. And this week, he focuses in on somebody who's nearly automatic when he steps on the field. That's next on 980 CJME and 650 CKOM.
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0: On Request Friday, Chris from Norquay, he says, with the farm show game tonight, how about Open the Gate by Zach Bryan? Little rodeo theme for tonight's game for the Riders and the Red Blacks. Yes, it is the farm show, so they do have a mechanical bull in the stadium until the end of halftime. Kids under the age of 18 need an adult to sign the waiver if the kids want to get on the mechanical bull. Also, trick roper at halftime. And tailgating's already underway. Riderland opens at 4 o'clock. The Riders and the Red Blacks at 7:08 is the kickoff for tonight's CFL action on Friday night. Each and every week here on the Green Zone, Britton Gray provides you with another feature of Ride to a Repeat for the Saskatchewan Rough Riders. And this week he focuses on one man who has become a fan favorite despite only getting an average of about 4 to 5 snaps per game.
1: From the two with Tommy Stevens, he will go around the edge, and Stevens going to walk in for the game's opening touchdown.
2: Tommy Stevens to finish the job, looking for the end zone. He's there. Touchdown, Riders. Looking to finally finish this thing off. Tommy Stevens. Is he in? Yes. Touchdown, Riders. A hat trick for Big Tommy.
3: It's been a cheat code for the Riders this season to have Tommy Stevens to rely on. The quarterback is nearly unstoppable when he gets out onto the field for the green and white.
4: I know it means a lot to me because I've always kind of seen that for myself. It's always been something that I've believed that I can do, but I didn't always get those opportunities. And so it was kind of a lot of the reason why I wanted to be here with Coach Mueller, and just the entire staff has been great putting me in those opportunities, I would say.
3: His role is actually very similar to the one the Winnipeg Blue Bombers used Chris Strevler for.
4: He's awesome. I'm sure some of the Rider fans don't love him as much as other people around the province do, or around the country do, but just a great guy, and I've watched it, I think every rep of his career, I'd say, at this point. And so things they were able to do with him, I've saw that I could probably do as well. I seen a similar skill set, I would say, and really just comes down to the trust from the coaching staff being able to put me in that position to do it.
3: He's also become quite the popular teammate with the linemen. Every time he scores a touchdown, he buys the line a case of donuts. Offensive guard Jacob Bramer says it was Stevens' idea.
5: He brought that over his first year here, so we had no idea about it. And then his first touchdown he scored, he dropped off donuts and said, "Boys, this is what we're going to do." So couldn't complain with it.
3: While the Calgary Stampeders were the first team to bring him to the CFL, it was during the 2025 offseason that he decided to sign with Saskatchewan.
4: When we played the home games in Calgary, it just became an extended home game for the Riders. So I think the first thing that I noticed was how much passion the people of Saskatchewan had about football because of how many people were in the stadium there in Calgary. And so as years going on, and as you guys will remember, 22 and 23 wasn't great to the Riders, but every time we came here, it was rocking. And so then comes 24, and there was just a different aura, or there was just something different about the Corey Mace-led Riders. And I knew that it was something that I wanted to be a part of. And so didn't know if that was going to be the case when I went into free agency. I knew that this was a place that I had hoped to be.
3: And now when you hear the glass shatter, you know it was a key play for the Riders. Stevens, who is a fan of professional wrestling, decided he wanted to use Stone Cold Steve Austin's theme song when he was on the field.
4: Monday nights and Friday nights in my house were painful for my dad, because we would always just, I'd give him 15 rock bottoms and 22 Stone Cold Stunners every Monday and Friday night. And so I kind of saw it in a way like, how Mick Foley, Mankind, Cactus Jack, Dude Love, he had all these different different versions of himself. So saw myself as the same guy, but a different version being here in Saskatchewan. Got me down the WWE train. I was like, well, who has a better theme song than Stone Cold Steve Austin? So I asked, and I was like, yeah, kind of fits the Pilsner vibe, I would say. And so I thought people might like it. I loved it. And I'd say that the people of Saskatchewan kind of like it. So I think it's pretty cool.
3: And head coach Corey Mace says what you're seeing is exactly why he was someone they wanted to target.
6: He's special. What he can bring to a football team, type of guy he is, obviously, you love that. I don't know there's a better spot for that guy in this league than Saskatchewan.
3: For the Green Zone, I'm Britton Gray.
0: Ah, yes, Stone Cold Tommy Stevens. Hat trick last week against the Edmonton Elks. And what has been interesting is to see that role evolve. No longer is he just simply the, oh, third and one. Here comes Tommy Stevens. From the 7-yard line and in, you see Tommy Stevens late in games to put it away, like against the Ottawa Redblacks the first time. In comes Tommy Stevens, like he did last week against the Edmonton Elks with a couple of big runs to close out games. So we're seeing Tommy Stevens' role even increase more for the Riders, and we'll see how that evolves going forward. I'm waiting for the pass. Even Corey Mace hinted at it in the postgame last week. This is not just coming up with stuff. Corey Mace brought it up. Now, he can throw off that too, you know. So, maybe it'll be tonight at Mosaic Stadium. There's Britton Gray's Ride to a Repeat. Time now for the Green Zone 1-Minute Drill, the latest in sports. Indeed, the Riders play tonight, 7 o'clock, against the Ottawa Redblacks, and do so with a bunch of players on the shelf. Sam Emelis, Kean Schaefer-Baker, Tavon Campbell, Roland Milligan Jr., Albert Awachi, Zach Fry, all injured for tonight's game. So Dylan Jetty, Deshaun Mims will start at receiver. Last night in the CFL, Toronto got by Calgary 33-30, even though Chad Kelly threw 4 interceptions in that football game last night. The Ivan Hlinka Wayne Gretzky Cup is going on, the U18 World Championship, the first semifinals up right now. The United States beating Slovakia 4-2 midway through the third period. Canada takes on Finland in the other semifinal at 5 o'clock. WCBL action and the playoffs start tonight. Moose Jaw is hosting Medicine Hat. That is a 7:05 first pitch. And then in Saskatoon tonight, it's the Berries and the Regina Red Sox at 7 o'clock. Coming up next here on the Green Zone, something else going on in Saskatoon this weekend is a newer minor hockey tournament. Yes, the Mental Health Classic. And the organizer is going to join us next on the philosophy and inspiration behind it on 980 CJME and 650 CKOM.
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13: It's 2:30. I'm Jeff Smith. An expert in constitutional law says a city could pass a bylaw to prevent a noise permit for a mosque's call to prayer, But Dwight Newman with the U of S says it would have to meet the test of a reasonable limit on religious freedom. Regina police have issued a permit to a downtown Regina mosque. Farm-themed activities will be highlighted for people headed to tonight's Rider game against the winless Ottawa Redblacks. Tailgating is underway, and starting at 4, there's a petting zoo. You can also test your skills on the mechanical bull on the concourse until the end of halftime. And the halftime show is Trick Roper, Bud Edgar. Canada's job market took a leap toward recovery in July. StatsCan says the country added 75,000 jobs. The unemployment rate fell to its lowest level in 2 years, to 6.4%. Canada's dairy farmers are warning against any concessions for their sector in U.S. trade talks. The U.S. has cited Canada's dairy supply management as a trade irritant, but Dairy Farmers of Canada argues a bad trade deal for them wouldn't be worth the cost. They argue the country's food sovereignty cannot be for sale. Another MP resignation means at least 12 by-elections before the Carney government hits its second anniversary. Ontario Conservative MP Larry Brock has announced he's stepping down to work for the Crown Prosecutor's Office in Brantford. He's the third Tory MP to resign this summer. Weekend weather for Saskatoon and central Saskatchewan. Tonight, partly cloudy with a 30% chance of showers. Low 10. Tomorrow, partly sunny and a high of 23. Sunday, cloudy with a high of 20. In Regina and southern Saskatchewan, tonight mainly clear with a low of 9. Tomorrow partly sunny, a 30% chance of afternoon showers, and a high of 24. For Sunday, more clouds moving in, high 22. In Saskatoon, mostly cloudy, a west-northwest wind gusting to 29 and 21. In Regina, partly sunny, northwest wind at 17 and 21. It's 2:32. I'm Jeff Smith.
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1: Yesterday was the day Barry Bonds broke Hank Aaron's record of 755 career home runs. 756 for Barry Bonds. Of course, that was his final season. He wrapped it up with 762 total home runs. With an asterisk? Do you put an asterisk? Is Hank Aaron still the home run king? They haven't removed Barry Bonds from the history books, but they won't let him in the Hall of Fame. But there you go. Barry Bonds became the home run king. Now, with an asterisk, 756 career homers. Time now for the Green Zone 1 minute drill, the latest in sports, the Riders and the Red Blacks tonight at Mosaic Stadium. 7:08 is the kickoff. The Green Zone pregame show begins at 5 o'clock. Last night in the CFL saw the Toronto Argonauts improve to 4-4 with a 33-30 win over Calgary. They won despite Chad Kelly throwing 4 interceptions. It's official. Nathan Rourke will return to the BC Lions lineup. He's listed as number one on the depth chart when they take on the Hamilton Tiger Cats tomorrow. At the Helenka Gretzky Cup, the United States just wrapped up a win over Slovakia, so they're into the final. We'll find out at beginning at 5 who they'll play. Canada takes on Finland. Canada and the U.S. both went 3-0 in the round robin. Also, WCBL playoffs start tonight. The Western Canadian Baseball League in Saskatoon. It's the Berries against the Regina Red Sox. And Moose Jaw is hosting Medicine Hat in Game 1 tonight in Moose Jaw. Coming up next here on the Green Zone, we're going to keep our NFL preview series going. Also, 4:05, Luke Wilson, who will be the man in the TSN booth tonight at Mosaic Stadium, the TSN analyst here at 4:05 to preview the Riders and the Red Blacks, and also talk about why he thinks the offenses are humming across the Canadian Football League. 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
7: It's 3 o'clock. I'm David Curtin. An Islamic call to prayer airs in Regina, and people react.
8: And is it going to be like Islamophobia, like it happened in Winnipeg? Is it going to spread over here?
7: A fire at a taco coop, and now a body is found. And another social media giant is held accountable for our children's mental health. Right now in Regina, it's sunny, 20 degrees, partly cloudy in Saskatoon, and 20 degrees. An outdoor call to prayer has returned to Regina, and people from across

0: Brett and Regina wanted a little Trapped here on the Green Zone for his hype song on this Rider game day. Yes, it's the Rough Riders against the Red Blacks at Mosaic Stadium. 7:08 is the kickoff for tonight's game. It's the farm show game. So there is a petting zoo outside the stadium, of course. Now that's opening up in a little bit. I think 4 o'clock is when that all begins. Tailgating's already up and going. Also, a mechanical bull, south end zone behind Pill Country. Everybody's invited, but if you're under the age of 18, you need a parent to sign the waiver to get on said mechanical bull. That will go until the end of halftime. Trick roper at halftime. So it's the farm show game. What have you thought of the Rider themes? Some of them are familiar, but a new twist. I've kind of enjoyed them. A little more creative this year for Rider game days at Mosaic. Of course, the Riders will be without Sam Emelis on the six-game injured list, Kian Schaefer-Baker on the six-game injured list, Roland Milligan on the six-game injured list. I could go on and on and on. But yeah. Battered and bruised Rough Rider team, but as AJ Jakubik, voice of the Red Blacks, pointed out, the Red Blacks have 14 players on the six-game injured list. The Riders have 13, though I'd argue the Rider players on the six-game might have a bigger impact on a 5-2 team than the other guys did on an 0-7 team. Yeah, it's the 0-7 Red Blacks in town. Meanwhile, Helenka Gretzky Cup, we've been watching those local products do well in Caden Strader, Maddox Schultz, Boston Tate. And they're on the ice at 5 o'clock in the semifinal against Finland. The United States is already through to the final. Coming up next, lots of local sports. It's getting going. Playoffs for the Saskatoon Mamba and the Berries and the Regina Red Sox and the Moose Jaw Miller Express. Plus, junior football season starts this weekend. 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
6: It's 3:30. I'm David Curtin. The return of an outdoor call to prayer from a mosque in downtown Regina brought people with different views onto the same sidewalk at noon today.
7: Basically, I'm going to say, you know, church bells, like you're going to hear a bing, bang, boom, boom, room from the Anglican, from the Roman Catholic, from the Baptist church downtown. But there's no wording behind it. You know, I can hear what the call for prayer actually has wording behind it. It has a chant.
6: Others in the crowd supported its return, some applauding as the call finished. A 24-year-old North Battleford woman died yesterday when a correctional services van crashed into a truck on a highway in central Alberta. Two correctional officers and a female inmate were killed. RCMP are not saying if the North Battleford woman was the inmate or a guard. A fire on the Etakakoup First Nation a couple of weeks back. But now we are just learning human remains have been discovered in the rubble. Murder investigators are now being brought in. As the Riders get set to take on the Ottawa Red Blacks, lots of farm-related activities for Rider fans at Mosaic Stadium. Tailgating's already underway. In a half hour, a petting zoo opens, and you can also test your skills on a mechanical bull. Turning to your weekend weather in Regina and southern Saskatchewan, mostly clear overnight with a low of 9. A mix of sun and clouds tomorrow. High 24, 22 degrees on Sunday. In Saskatoon and central Saskatchewan, partly cloudy overnight with a low of 10. Some sun and a high of 23 tomorrow, 20 on Sunday. In Saskatoon this hour, mostly cloudy, a west wind at 24 and 21 degrees. Regina, mainly sunny, northwest wind gusty to 27, it's 22 degrees. It is 3:32. I'm David Curtin. 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
8: For Western Canadian cattle producers, a ghost from trade disputes past is making a serious comeback in Washington, D.C. The U.S. Senate Agriculture Committee just passed a major amendment to reinstate mandatory country of origin labeling for beef in its draft of the U.S. Farm Bill. Spearheaded by Senate Majority Leader John Thune out of South Dakota, the 17-6 vote marks the biggest congressional push for mandatory beef labeling since Congress repealed it back in 2015 to avoid a billion-dollar WTO penalty. This creates a sharp chamber-to-chamber split. While the House version leaves the Voluntary Product of USA label rule intact, Thune's Senate amendment directs the U.S. Trade Representative to find a WTO-compliant label within 180 days. If M-Cool makes it through conference negotiations and into law, Ottawa and Mexico City are expected to file trade challenges immediately under the USMCA. For prairie feedlots and cow-calf operations, reinstatement means potential segregation costs at U.S. plants and discounted Canadian feeders, making upcoming congressional reconciliation a critical file for Canadian cattlemen to monitor. I'm Sean Haney.
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One of my favorite artists, Chris Stapleton, right there. That was a request from Pat. He wanted to hear a little Chris Stapleton in honor of the farm show tonight. That's the rider theme for tonight's game. They have a trick roper at halftime. They also have a mechanical bull in the south end zone. I'll continue to say. If you have kids who want to be on the mechanical bull, make the parents have to sign the waiver. So can't just be like, yeah, go. You have to be there to sign the waiver for the mechanical bull. That's in the until the end of halftime is when that's going to be going. The petting zoo is about to open. Yeah, they're fully embracing the farm feel for this one for the Riders and the Red Blacks. 7:08 is the kickoff. And we know about the injuries. We'll dig into that on the pregame.

0: 4 on the turnover ratio and lost the game. If Chad Kelly doesn't make some dumb errors, and some of those throws are just awful, awful throws and decisions. If he plays mediocre, they win by 20 over the Stampeders. So we'll see if Toronto gets it together down the stretch. Calgary's 4-5, but I don't get it. That's still it's a very good team, the Calgary Stampeders. But they still have the Elks coming up back-to-back with their Labor Day and rematch. So I think the Stampeders will finish third in the CFL's West Division, although they're leaving the door open for the BC Lions to catch them. I know Winnipeg has as many wins as Calgary. Winnipeg's going to win 2 games the rest of the season. That's how I feel about the Winnipeg Blue Bombers. Nah, I'm not going to put it on the board. I know, I'm a chicken. Riders Red Blacks tonight, 7 o'clock. Green Zone pregame show in an hour. Luke Wilson is coming up to talk more about the Canadian Football League and tonight's football game. Helenka Gretzky semifinal is 5 o'clock. It's Canada against Finland. The United States is already through. And if you want to check out some local baseball, in Moose Jaw tonight, game 1 of their WCBL series against Medicine Hat. And in Saskatoon tonight, it's game 1 of the Berries and the Red Sox. Once again, Luke Wilson of TSN. How concerned should we be with the injuries against Ottawa? Luke will answer that question next on 980 CJME and 650 CKOM.
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5: It's 4 o'clock. I'm Jeff Smith. A Muslim call to prayer rings over downtown Regina once again. A Saskatchewan woman is one of 3 people killed in an Alberta crash and remains found after a fire. In Regina, mainly sunny and 22. In Saskatoon, mostly cloudy and 21. An outdoor call to prayer has returned to downtown Regina, and people from across the area came to hear what the noise is all about. Regina City Jamia Masjid resumed the weekly broadcast today after weeks of debate, a community survey, and a renewed noise permit. Our Jacob Bamhauer has more.
6: Joseph Reynolds was among about 20 onlookers outside the downtown mosque to hear the call.
7: I wouldn't say rammed down their throat or forced to hear this. But I think, just my own opinion, sometimes I think it just should be just kept in their own ideas, you know, inside the mosque.
6: Reynolds, who identifies himself as an Indigenous Christian, says recent incidents targeting places of worship in Canada have also been on his mind.
7: Is it going to get, like, spray painted, or is this mosque going to be spray painted? Is it going to be egged?
6: As for the return itself, some came out

0: More coming up with Luke Wilson at TSN just past the 4:30 news. Let's hear from the quarterback, Trevor Harris. Of course, injuries an issue. They're taking on an 0-7 team, an issue before tonight.
1: As a quarterback, that's something I always try and pride myself on is watch the guy. What are they good at? How can I highlight their strengths? And how can and Mueller does the same thing, right? And so we got to put these guys in situations and positions to make plays. But this just how Keyshawn Johnson developed a name. How did Keen Shaffer-Baker develop a name? How did Sam Emelis develop a name? These guys did. Dante Myers, nobody's talking about him in preseason last year. Now he's playing for the Cincinnati Bengals. Opportunity gives windows for guys to flourish, and I think that's exactly what you're going to see. And we've been high on, you know, Johnny Johnson, Dell all year, and Keyshawn, everybody knows about him. We've been high on Dylan. And Deshaun Mims is somebody that I think people are going to start talking about soon. And these are guys that I'm excited that they get to play tomorrow. And so it's going to be a ton of fun. On top of that, you got Weeb. And you guys know how I feel about him. And so it's but for us as a team, it's really what it's about is Kaizen. Just every day doing, you know, small things to make ourselves a better, continually improving every single day.
0: Yes, he's got a little bit of a new look receiving core tonight, does Trevor Harris. As we look at the one-minute drill, Deshaun Mims starts. Dylan Jetty, the draft pick, also starts tonight because there's no Keyon Shaffer-Baker and Sam Emelis remains out. And by the way, you're probably thinking, well, hold on. What about Weeb? Well, the young U of S product, he's a little nicked up, so he's going to be a backup receiver tonight. I'll be interested to see how much he's actually utilized for Daniel Weeb tonight. 7 o'clock kickoff, the Green Zone pregame show officially underway at 5 o'clock. You also have official word from the BC Lions that Nathan Rourke will start tomorrow for BC against Harrison Frost, who will make his first start of the season for the Hamilton Tiger Cats. The Blue Jays game is going to be delayed to start in Philadelphia tonight because of weather. Helenka Gretzky semifinal action for the U18 World Championship. That goes tonight in Edmonton. Well, 5 o'clock is puck drop for Canada against Finland. The United States is already through to the final with a win over Slovakia earlier today. And WCBL action. It's the Regina Red Sox in Saskatoon against the Berries and the Moose Jaw Miller Express hosting Medicine Hat, both game one. 7 o'clock in Saskatoon, 7:05 first pitch in Moose Jaw. More with Luke Wilson on his theory on why CFL offenses have gotten off to such a hot start in 2026. This is 980 CJME and 650 CKOM.
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10: It's 4:30. I'm Jeff Smith. The return of an outdoor call to prayer in downtown Regina brought people with different views to the same sidewalk. About 20 people gathered outside Regina City Jamia Masjid as the mosque resumed its weekly Friday broadcast following weeks of debate, community consultation, and a renewed noise permit. Joseph Reynolds was among those listening and says his concern is less about religion itself and more about broadcasting a spoken religious message.
11: Basically, I'm going to say, you know, church bells, like you're going to hear a bing, bang, boom, boom, room from the Anglican, from the Roman Catholic, from the Baptist church downtown. But there's no wording behind it. You know, I can hear what the call for prayer actually has wording behind it. It has a chant.
10: Reynolds says he supports freedom of religion and multiculturalism, but remains unsure about broadcasting the prayer outdoors. Others in the crowd supported its return, with some applauding as the call finished. So how did it sound elsewhere in the downtown? East of the mosque, the usual sounds of the city took over. Construction, traffic, and people going about their afternoon became louder than the prayer itself. A North Battleford woman is among the three people killed when a correctional service van collided with a truck in central Alberta. The Poundmaker Cree Nation confirms 24-year-old Kiara Muswa was a member of the nation. She was killed yesterday along with a Winnipeg woman and an Edmonton area man. Two of the three were correctional workers and the third was an inmate being transported. But RCMP aren't saying where to. Canada U.S. Trade Minister Dominic LeBlanc is heading back home for the weekend after meeting with the U.S. Trade Representative. His week in Washington also included meetings with industry groups and various U.S. senators. LeBlanc is set to return on Monday. Canada's chief trade negotiator, Janice Charette, she's staying in Washington through the weekend. Meanwhile, Canada's dairy farmers are urging the government not to give up the supply management system for Canadians, in dairy industry. Investigators now believe a death on the Attakakoop Cree Nation is suspicious. The RCMP homicide team is now at the community northwest of Prince Albert, where remains were found after a house fire on July 26th. The remains have not yet been identified. Police in BC are investigating five wildfires they consider suspicious. Terry Evans encountered one of them. He says he was driving home from picking up groceries with his wife on the north shore of Shuswap Lake Wednesday evening when they spotted a brush fire in a ditch and residents scrambling to bring water.
12: We just saw the fire in the ditch, and then in a matter of 25, 30 seconds, all of a sudden it was up one of the cedar trees and it started to candle.
10: All five fires were put out, but Evan says it brought back memories of a ferocious fire that destroyed more than 170 structures in the same area 3 years ago. It's 4:33. Weekend weather for Saskatoon and central Saskatchewan. Tonight, partly cloudy, a 30% chance of showers, and a low of 9. Partly sunny tomorrow with a high of 22. Sunday, partly sunny, 40% chance of showers, and a high of 21. In Regina and southern Saskatchewan, tonight mostly clear with a low of 9. Tomorrow, partly sunny, 30% chance of showers in the afternoon, and a high of 23. Sunday, a 40% chance of showers, high 21. In Regina, mainly sunny, west-northwest wind gusting to 27 and 22. In Saskatoon, mostly cloudy, wind out of the west-northwest gusting to 33 and 22 degrees. It's 4:33. I'm Jeff Smith.
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0: Yes, it's a game day here in Saskatchewan. We're 2.5 hours away from kickoff at Mosaic Stadium. It's the Rough Riders and the Red Blacks on the CFL on TSN. Of course, I'll be joined by Daryl Davis and Belton Johnson just past 5 o'clock to get you fully set with our bold prediction questions. And yes, Kirk, I saw your text. There is a question about the kicker on bold predictions. The reason is, I know there was the 40-yard kick thing we were doing, and then he made a kick from 40 yards. He's made one out of, but now they've signed a kicker. Dawson Hodge. It's still Alex Hale tonight, but with a little bit of pressure on Alex Hale, how's he going to do tonight? That's one of the bold predictions. Of course, a one question that is going to be a holdover until it happens is, will a defensive back get an interception? Only 2 picks so far for the Rough Riders, both by Josh Woods, the linebacker, who's a game-time decision, by the way, tonight. So, will tonight be the night against Jake Mayer to throw an interception to one of the 5 defensive backs? Maybe it'll be Nelson Lacombo. He's back in the lineup for the Riders. He'll be playing corner because Tavon Campbell's injury. Maybe we feel, maybe Marcus Sales will haul it in. And the other bold prediction question tonight is about this new look receiving core with the Riders, Deshaun Mims, Dylan Jetty, their first starts of the season for the Riders against the Red Blacks tonight. And of course, you have Johnny Johnson III, Keyshawn Johnson, and Dell Duncan Busby as the starting receivers for Trevor Harris. But more of my conversation with Luke Wilson of the CFL on TSN. He is the color analyst tonight on Friday Night Football on the broadcast. And earlier we talked about the game itself. He thinks the Riders should pull out the win. He doesn't really, and it's really because of the defensive line. But another topic I wanted to bring up and did bring up with Luke Wilson, because when he came into the CFL as an analyst last year, he ruffled some feathers about the quality of play. Well, offenses are clicking along more than a touchdown per game higher for the average scoring. Another 63-point night last night in the Canadian Football League. So I asked Luke Wilson at TSN if he has a theory on why offenses have gotten off to such a great start with Davis Alexander clicking along 6,000 yards, Tyson Philpott, Cody Fajardo. What's his theory?
1: Yeah, I do. I don't think single one reason. My first theory is the play clock. Like, I don't know the exact percent now. I know a few weeks ago, it was like average plays per game were up around 4%. Again, this was a few weeks back, so I would assume it's similar. But it was not uncommon, and I'm not going to name any names here, Jamie, but it was not uncommon for a lot of CFL veteran quarterbacks to get a lead. This is before they went to the 35-second play clock. Have a 2-possession lead in the second half, you know, and you're making subs in and out of formations, and you're standing by the official being like, hey, don't blow it in yet, don't blow it in yet, you know. Let our guys roll in. And now all of a sudden, you've burned an extra 15 seconds letting an extra lineman trot off from the same sideline. So I do think that the sheer fact that there's more plays helps that. Now the next thing is, and it is, I do think it's starting to dip and correct itself. But beginning of the year, we had quarterbacks that, when healthy, across the board were electric. I think the across the league to start the season was the best quarterback play we could get. 8 of the 9 guys, I'll exclude Jake Mayer, he's kind of coming to his own now, but 8 of the 9 guys are playing extremely high-level ball, which helps with scoring. You know, now we've seen the last few weeks it's starting to correct itself a little bit. Nathan's not playing. Zach has been hurt. You know, it's good. Nathan's college are coming back. You know, Bo Levi, Mitchell, that went from like an offense we thought was going to be unstoppable to an offense that is extremely struggling with just that loss. If you don't have a guy that can sling it or understand the game, well, it's, offensively, it's going to be tough because you mess up one down and you're sitting at second and long. And that's, you know, you talk to every corner in this league offensively. It's like the percentages of second and seven plus are not great. And it's just kind of the nature of the beast. So I think it's great for the league that it has been this high, but I think it's an emphasis where if I was a board of governor member or I was anybody in a position of power to make decisions, and I saw at the beginning of the season, I would immediately try and talk to the union, the players union, and get some sort of 2-3 week off season going where guys can come in wherever it is. It doesn't even have to be at their facility, and get some extra throwing in, get some install in, get some timing. Cause to me, that's the most important thing about this game is we can continue the high flying offense, the throws, the, you know, that sort of thing, Jamie, the better this product is going to be. And again, I'm preaching a bit here, Jamie, but in my opinion, there should be some sort of off-season program or at least throwing program where guys can get the feel, the rhythm, the timing, work on concepts, work on route depth, things like that. I digress, Jamie. I could go on for this for a long time, my friend.
0: I could too, because I talked to Trevor Harris about that. And I said, like, wouldn't it help to do, you know, those camps again in the off season? And he said, well, yeah, it would be great. But if you talk to the players union and the players around the league, okay, the expenditures the teams are paying on that would take away from how much revenue there is or how much money we're making, which means probably less money for us. So if you're doing either or, the players are going to pick to get paid more than have to go to Florida in April. But here's the other thing. Can we get, instead of 4.5 hours, can we get 6 hours a day with coaches and players? Like this, those little things? Because right now, 4.5 hour workday, yeah, That's not enough in pro football.
1: No, it's criminal. It's criminal, man. It's literally one of the most ridiculous things I've ever heard. Most teams are skirting around that. You know, the guys that are really playing in there much longer anyways. Now, they might not be breaking any rules because they're not talking to coaches, but I promise you that the best players in this league are in there a lot more. But it does give it out for, like, hey, the young guy. It's like, you know, I don't love football that much, but I'm kind of hanging around. And, like, as we're learning right now with a lot of these teams, you're one play away at a lot of positions from having to go in the game. And I agree with Trevor and what his assessment of you. And that, you know, when I was a player, I would have done the same thing. You know, what's the best interest for us right now? But I think from a league standpoint, one of the most telling things was last week's game against Edmonton in Edmonton. You know, you have the game here where Edmonton wins a couple weeks back. I thought that was one of the best CFL games I've seen in a couple of years. And then, obviously, the crowd goes to Edmonton. And, Jamie, you know this as well as I do. Like, Saskatchewan going to Edmonton helps drive the attendance. I'm not an idiot. I know that. But all of a sudden, Edmonton has 31,000 people in a place that was desolate for years. When I went there last year, it was, like, shocking how little people were there. I'm watching this thing on TV. There's people in the crowd. There's a rain delay. Everybody stays. And my point of view on this thing, and if I was a board of governor member, I'd think take a big lesson from that, is quality football drives people in the stands. There's this, like, narrative online where it's like, oh, it's marketing, it's this, it's that. And sure, some of these things can play into it. But if you want, like, the major catalyst of getting people into the stadium, it's high-quality football. And you look at how Saskatchewan plays, it is a very, very quality football team. And the coaching staff, right down to the players. Edmonton has transformed and the people are already coming. And where I think things get a little offside or off the rails, and feel free to disagree with me here, Jamie, but yesterday, you know, the Toronto-Calgary game, everyone said, what a great ending. And there is some excitement in there. I'm not trying to take away. But that is one of the sloppiest football games you are ever going to see. I mean, we had the losing quarterback had a 50% completion percentage, a couple of interceptions. Now, one of them was the Hail Mary. I don't count those. Your winning quarterback, there was, I believe, 4 picks. There were fumbles. Like, there are moments of quality in it, but, like, games like that, to me, is not really going to push this game, push more people in Toronto to go see it. It's a fun game. Again, I wasn't there, but it sounds like they did a lot with the production. But I think Edmonton is the telltale sign here, Jamie, where it's like, if you want to fill the stands up, play the best game of football you guys can do on a weekly basis. And you see that in Saskatchewan. You've seen that in the past in Winnipeg, maybe not this year. And you're probably going to see an Edmonton here in the near future.
0: Yeah, I was shocked last night watching a team coming off a bye week and Chad throws four picks.
1: Yeah, really, really, really tough. Really tough. But again, he's also got the juice to be the other way as well on that. Like, he's kind of so much Dr. Jekyll, Mr. Hyde. If he kind of settles in this year, that Toronto team could be a sleeper.
0: That is Luke Wilson from the CFL on TSN. Of course, he's the color analyst tonight, as he is on every Friday night football game. 7:08 is the kickoff for the Riders and the Red Blacks. Darrell Davis and Belton Johnson are about to join me just past 5 o'clock for the Green Zone pregame show with all your favorite features, including my conversation with AJ Allen. Now, I have to put the caveat on this. I talked to AJ before he was demoted to backup linebacker. But a very honest conversation with AJ Allen on what's going on in Ottawa with the Red Blacks after he signed that big money contract to head east after winning a Grey Cup with the Riders in 2025. Also, tailgating tip, of course, who's going to eat our bold predictions, and a great feature Britton Gray did for Ride to a Repeat on maybe your favorite member of the Saskatchewan Rough Riders right now, Tommy Stevens. This is 980 CJME and 650 CKOM.
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0: Tuanian's playing some pretty good hockey. Boston Tate has 3 assists off the blue line. From Estevan, Maddox Schultz leads Canada in scoring with 7 points out of Regina. And Saskatoon's Caden Strader has 6 points, 3 goals, 3 assists, helping lead Canada's offense. U.S. already through to the final after beating Slovakia. It's the Green Zone pregame show up next right here on 980 CJME and 650 CKOM.
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9: It's 5 o'clock. I'm Jeff Smith. A Muslim call to prayer rings over downtown Regina once more. A Saskatchewan woman is one of 3 people killed in an Alberta crash and remains found after a fire. In Saskatoon, mostly cloudy and 22. Regina, mainly sunny and 22. The outdoor call to prayer is once again being heard in downtown Regina. But one man who came to listen says his concerns go beyond the broadcast itself. Regina City Jamia Masjid resumed the weekly call today with an English translation added after weeks of public debate and community consultation. Our Jacob Bamhauer reports.
10: Joseph Reynolds came to hear the broadcast for himself and says he believes people across Regina should have a say in the conversation.
11: Everybody should have an opinion upon this because people come from Harbourland, they come from the North End, they come from all different parts of the city, 4 different parts of the city, and they come work downtown.
10: But Reynolds, who identifies himself as an Indigenous Christian, says he's worried about what some of the anger surrounding the issue could lead to.
11: And is it going to be like Islamophobia, like it happened in Winnipeg? Is it going to spread over here? Or is somebody going to try to shoot out one of those speakers?
10: The next outdoor call is scheduled for next Friday at 1 p.m. In Regina, I'm Jacob Bamhauer.
9: It's 5:01. With the call to prayer being broadcast over outdoor loudspeakers, you couldn't really hear it just a few blocks away. East of the mosque, the city's usual sounds quickly took over. Construction, traffic, and people going about their afternoon became louder than the prayer itself. Standing 3 to 4 blocks away, the call was difficult to make out, with faint traces of a voice noticeable in the background. For people passing by, it appeared to be a quiet moment in the middle of a busy day. A North Battleford woman is among 2 corrections officers and a female inmate who died in a highway crash yesterday in Alberta, as we learned new information. A correctional service van collided with a box truck a couple of hours southeast of Edmonton. The 3 in the correctional service van, 2 women and a

0: This is the Green Zone pregame show. Jamie Nye, Daryl Davis, and of course, we'll be joined by our game day analyst, Grey Cup champion, Belton Johnson, in just a little bit with Who's Gonna Eat and his tailgating tip. The hint was cream cheese, Daryl. What do you think? A dip? A popper?
1: You say a dip, right?
0: Yes. Yeah,
1: his cream cheese is big on dips. Smoked cream cheese.
0: But he's been surprising us, right?
1: Yeah. He had pineapple once, didn't he?
0: Yeah. Pineapple was the hint. Pickle was the hint. Like,
1: yeah. He's getting.
0: I can't even guess anymore.
1: We don't have to pay close.
0: He's throwing curveballs at us, Daryl.
1: Is that loud?
0: But they're still delicious. Mm. That's coming up here on the Green Zone pregame show. But each and every week, Britton Gray focuses in on a major storyline for the Riders in a Ride to a Repeat feature. And this week, the focus is on one man who is becoming, or if not, has already become, one of Rider Nation's favorites.
2: From the two with Tommy Stevens, he will go around the edge, and Stevens going to walk in for the game's opening touchdown. Tommy Stevens to finish the job. Looking for the end zone. He's there. Touchdown, Riders. Looking to finally finish this thing off. Tommy Stevens. Is he in? Yes. Touchdown, Riders. A hat trick for Big Tommy.
3: It's been a cheat code for the Riders this season to have Tommy Stevens to rely on. The quarterback is nearly unstoppable when he gets out onto the field for the green and white.
4: I know it means a lot to me because I've always kind of seen that for myself. It's always been something that I've believed that I can do, but I didn't always get those opportunities. And so it was kind of a lot of the reason why I wanted to be here with Coach Mueller, and just the entire staff has been great putting me in those opportunities, I would say.
3: His role is actually very similar to the one the Winnipeg Blue Bombers used Chris Strebler for.
4: He's awesome. I'm sure some of the Rider fans don't love him as much as other people around the province do, or around the country do, but just a great guy, and I've watched it, I think, every rep of his career, I'd say, at this point. And so things they were able to do with him, I've saw that I could probably do as well. I seen a similar skill set, I would say, and really just comes down to the trust from the coaching staff being able to put me in that position to do it.
3: He's also become quite the popular teammate with the linemen. Every time he scores a touchdown, he buys the line a case of donuts. Offensive guard Jacob Bramer says it was Stevens' idea.
5: He brought that over here his first year here, so we had no idea about it. And then his first touchdown he scored, he dropped off donuts and said, "Boys, this is what we're going to do." So couldn't complain with it.
3: While the Calgary Stampeders were the first team to bring him to the CFL, it was during the 2025 offseason that he decided to sign with Saskatchewan.
4: When we played the home games in Calgary, it just became an extended home game for the Riders. So I think the first thing that I noticed was how much passion the people of Saskatchewan had about football because of how many people were in the stadium there in Calgary. And so as years going on, and as you guys will remember, 22 and 23 wasn't great to the Riders, but every time we came here, it was rocking. And so then comes 24, and there was just a different, I guess you could say, aura, or there was just something different about the Corey Mace-led Riders. And I knew that it was something that I wanted to be a part of. And so didn't know if that was going to be the case when I went into free agency. I knew that this was a place that I had hoped to be.
3: And now when you hear the glass shatter, it was a key play for the Riders. Stevens, who is a fan of professional wrestling, decided he wanted to use Stone Cold Steve Austin's theme song when he was on the field.
4: Monday nights and Friday nights in my house were painful for my dad, because we would always just, I'd give him 15 rock bottoms and 22 Stone Cold Stunners every Monday and Friday night. And so kind of saw it in a way like, how Mick Foley, Mankind, Cactus Jack, Dude Love, he had all these different different versions of himself. So saw myself as the same guy, but a different version being here in Saskatchewan. Got me down the WWE train. I was like, well, who has a better theme song than Stone Cold Steve Austin? So I asked, and I was like, yeah, kind of fits the Pilsner vibe, I would say. And so I thought people might like it. I loved it. And I'd say that the people of Saskatchewan kind of like it. So I think it's pretty cool.
3: And head coach Corey Mace says what you're seeing is exactly why he was someone they wanted to target.
6: He's special, what he can bring to a football team, type of guy he is. Obviously, you love that. I don't know there's a better spot for that guy in this league than Saskatchewan.
3: For the Green Zone, I'm Britton Gray.
0: Daryl, this. Rider Nation loves those rugged, tough, hard-nosed football players. and Tommy Stevens fills the that part perfectly.
1: Roger Alday, George Reed,
0: The Canuck truck, Chris Zarka.
1: Yeah, there's been a few of them around here, and they do like that. You play tough, and you're a popular player around here. And he plays as tough as anybody. He felt really badly about that fumble last game, but got away with it because Edmonton had too many players on the field. So he got a little redemption shot and put it in the next time. Three touchdowns, all I think from 1 yard too, right? But now when the Rough Riders get inside that 10-yard line and it's first and goal, because they didn't do it earlier this season, remember, and they got stopped, yep. I think Mark Mueller, the offensive coordinator, now has decided, you know what, he's unstoppable. Three plays from the 10, give it to Tommy Stevens. You might do it in two plays, you might do it in one, the way he runs sometimes, but it's going in the end zone.
0: And he's now closing out games when it comes to, you know, late-game scenarios to run down the clock for the Riders.
1: They'd like to have A.J. Ouellette in that spot, right, to help out too. But the Thomas Bertrand-Hudon is doing a pretty good job. That's when he kind of goes in now and blocks a little bit, and he's capable of carrying the football. So it's kind of it could be a two-pronged package, but right now Tommy Stevens is the one guy carrying it.
0: Now that is a Ride to a Repeat with Britt and Gray on Tommy Stevens, or should I say Stone Cold Tommy Stevens. Coming up, we'll go behind enemy lines with A.J. Allen, linebacker of the Ottawa Red Blacks, and of course, Grey Cup champion with the Riders in 2025. This is 980 CJME and 650 CKOM.
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13: And unfortunately, no, they can't clean up Terry's act. 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I trust you guys will make the decisions to get the job done right. Teams are built from the foundation up, and each one of you are an important team player to build that foundation. I've seen you all do it 1,000 times before. Let's go. SVC on three. 1, 2, 3. SVC!
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19: It's 5:30. I'm Jeff Smith. The return of an outdoor call to prayer in downtown Regina brought people with different views to the same sidewalk. About 20 people gathered outside Regina City Jamia Masjid as the mosque resumed its weekly Friday broadcast after weeks of debate, community consultation, and a renewed noise permit. Joseph Reynolds was among those listening and says his concern is less about religion itself and more about broadcasting a spoken religious message.
20: Basically, I'm going to say, you know, church bells, like you're going to hear a bing, bang, boom, boom, roam from the Anglican, from the Roman Catholic, from the Baptist church downtown. But there's no wording behind it. You know, like here with the call for prayer actually has wording behind it. It has a chant.
19: Reynolds says he supports freedom of religion and multiculturalism, but remains unsure about broadcasting the prayer outdoors. Others in the crowd supported its return with some applauding as the call finished. So how did it sound elsewhere in the downtown? East of the mosque, the usual sounds of the city took over. Construction, traffic, and people going about their afternoon became louder than the prayer itself. The Correctional Service of Canada has now identified its two officers who were killed in a collision between their van and a truck yesterday in central Alberta. Nicole Serban and Ramandeep Kaur Mann of the Edmonton Institution for Women were killed in the crash, along with Kiara Muswa, an inmate being transported at the time. Muswa was 24 years old and from North Battleford. The Poundmaker Cree Nation has identified her as a member. The CSC's commissioner is sending condolences to the families of all three. RCMP say the cause of the crash is still being investigated. Investigators now believe a death on the Attakakoop Cree Nation is suspicious. The RCMP homicide team is at the community northwest of Prince Albert where remains were found after a house fire July 26th. The remains have not yet been identified. There's some water damage at the Royal University Hospital ER in Saskatoon, but it's not the emergency room itself. A waiting room and a washroom, they've been closed. This is due to a pipe that leaked. If you're there, you're asked to follow the signs to a temporary waiting room until the regular one is fixed up in about a week. The washroom, though, has reopened. Canada-U.S. Trade Minister Dominic LeBlanc is heading back home for the weekend after meeting with the U.S. Trade Representative. His week in Washington also included meetings with industry groups and various U.S. senators. LeBlanc is set to return Monday, but Canada's Chief Trade Negotiator Janice Charette is staying in Washington through the weekend. Meanwhile, Canada's dairy farmers are urging the government not to give up the supply management system for the Canadian industry. Police in BC are investigating five wildfires they consider suspicious. All five were put out, but Terry Evans, who encountered one of them, says they stirred trauma among residents who recall the ferocious 2023 blaze there. It's 5:33. Weekend weather for Saskatoon and central Saskatchewan. Tonight, partly cloudy, 30% chance of showers, low 9. Partly sunny and 22 tomorrow. Sunday, chance of showers, high 21. In Regina and southern Saskatchewan, tonight mostly clear with a low of 9. Tomorrow, partly sunny with a chance of afternoon showers, high 23. And we could get showers again on Sunday with a high of 21. In Regina, it's mainly sunny, west-northwest wind gusting to 36 and 22. In Saskatoon, mostly cloudy, northwest wind at 17 and 22. It's 5:33. I'm Jeff Smith.
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6: It's 6 o'clock. I'm Jeff Smith. A Muslim call to prayer rings over downtown Regina once more. A Saskatchewan woman is one of three people killed in an Alberta crash and remains found after a fire. In Regina, mainly sunny and 22. Saskatoon, mostly cloudy and 22. An outdoor call to prayer has returned to Regina, and people from across the city's downtown came to hear what the noise is about. Regina's city Jamia Masjid resumed the weekly broadcast Friday after weeks of debate, a community survey, and a renewed noise permit. Our Jacob Bamhauer has more.
7: Joseph Reynolds was among about 20 onlookers outside the downtown mosque to hear the call.
8: I wouldn't say rammed down their throat or forced to hear this. But I think, just my own opinion, sometimes I think it just should be just kept in their own ideas, you know, inside the mosque.
7: Reynolds, who identifies himself as an Indigenous Christian, says recent incidents targeting places of worship in Canada have also been on his mind.
8: Is it going to get like spray painted, or is this mosque going to be spray painted? Is it going to be egged?
7: As for the return itself, some came out of curiosity, others in protest. When the call finished, some in the crowd even applauded. In Regina, I'm Jacob Bamhauer.
6: Now, heading 3 to 4 blocks east of the downtown mosque, the sound of the prayer was basically non-existent. Instead, the farther you walked away from the mosque, you were more likely to hear the sounds of construction and murmurs of a voice, but people walking by went about their day as if nothing was happening. The Correctional Service of Canada has identified its two officers who were killed in a collision between their van and a truck yesterday in central Alberta as it transported a Saskatchewan woman. Nicolay Serban and Ramandeep Kaur Mann of the Edmonton Institution for Women were killed in the crash, along with Kiara Muswa. Muswa was 24 years old and from North Battleford. The Poundmaker Cree Nation says she was a member. The CSE's commissioner is sending condolences to the families of all three. RCMP said the cause of the crash is still being investigated. Human remains have been found after a house fire on the Attakakoup Cree Nation. RCMP say the fire happened on the morning of July 26th in the community northwest of Prince Albert. Investigators working with the coroner's service have found the death to be suspicious. They have not yet identified the remains, though. RCMP's provincial homicide unit is now leading the investigation. There is some water damage at the Royal University Hospital ER in Saskatoon. Now, it's not the emergency room itself, but a waiting room and a washroom that were affected by a leaking pipe. They've been closed, and if you're there, you're asked to follow the signs to a temporary waiting room until the regular one is fixed up in about a week. The latest local news.